0: joining the U.S. Commission on International Religious Freedom.
1: Andrew Brunson spent 2 years in a prison in Turkey before President Trump helped secure his release in 2018. Now he's joining an organization that tracks religious persecution around the globe and advises the government. Brunson was arrested by Turkish authorities and accused of being a terrorist. Turkey is becoming increasingly hostile to Christians under President Recep Erdogan, who is promoting conservative Islam. Michael Harrington reporting.
0: South Korea plans to approve abortion pills for the first time, deepening debates over abortion in a country that until recently had imposed strict rules on the procedure. The government says it will allow the drugs to be used by women who are up to 9 weeks pregnant by the first quarter of 2027. Officials say that for the 2 years, abortion pills will be directly prescribed and dispensed by doctors. This is SRN News. Stocks finish mixed as Treasury yields rise and oil prices swing. We hear more on today's market activity from financial correspondent Seth Sutel reporting from New York City.
2: Wall Street closed out an up-and-down week with a mixed finish. The S&P 500 rose 0.2% Friday. The Dow fell 95 points, that's about 0.2%. The Nasdaq Composite added 0.4%. Most stocks fell on Wall Street. Pressure picked up on the stock market as the yield on the 10-year Treasury climbed back above 5%. The 10-year yield is one of the most important benchmarks in finance. It helps set rates on all kinds of loans, including home mortgages. Early this week, the yield topped 5% for the first time since 2023. Brent crude briefly dropped below $102 a barrel before pulling back above $103. Seth Sutel, New York.
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11: Tonight, expect a chance of a thunderstorm early this evening, transitioning to partly cloudy skies later on. The low will be 74. Tomorrow will bring a mix of clouds and sun with the possibility of a heavy thunderstorm in the afternoon. The high will reach 91. By tomorrow night, there could be another chance of a thunderstorm in the evening with increasing cloud cover afterwards. The low will be 75. That's your AccuWeather forecast. I'm meteorologist Jason Caterina for AM 860. The Answer.
12: Can I be in charge for a while? Sir, yes, sir!
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14: Larry Elder here, the sage from South Central, the prince of Pico Union, the czar of common sense, the great Eldersky, Don Lorenzo. Welcome to the program. No victor crests allowed because we've got a crew to save. So let's get her teed up!
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14: 888-971-SAGE, 888-971-7243. I am Larry Elder, Salem News Channel, with a full set of teeth. We're going to talk a little bit more about Hassan Piker, the gift that keeps on giving the Republicans. President Trump, as you know, has announced a ban from the White House of CNN, MSNB, Hee-Haw, and Politico. As Mr. Magnificent Mark just alluded to in the call a few moments ago. And it's because of the extreme bias against Trump. Barbara Bush once said, "I'm surprised when any Republican wins because the media are so against us." Vivek Ramaswamy is running for governor of Ohio. And he went off on the reporters about several issues. Listen to this, number 60.
19: If this is okay, and I'm just kind of curious on the previous question that you asked, those four things that were provably false.
20: Yes.
19: And I'm just kind of curious. I know some of these guys, we've been following some of you guys. I'm curious if there's any national media who actually believe that they were
20: Actually, it's a good question, Eddie. So Eddie's one of the, you guys are colleagues, two of the top state reps here. And I think that that's a good, it's a good thing to be curious about. Just by show of hands, who here is willing to admit that the Trump-Russia collusion hoax was indeed incorrectly reported by the mainstream media? Is there anybody here able to admit that that was incorrect reporting?
21: It wouldn't be really appropriate for us to answer a question.
20: Why not? Why would that be inappropriate? I think it would be inappropriate. What's inappropriate is lying to the public.
21: We're doing our job.
22: Was the public lied to, or did the media report on the set of facts that was provided?
20: So that's a fair question. I actually think that the public was lied to long after the media systematically still understood that this was the product of the Steele dossier. The Steele dossier was a piece of Russian disinformation provided by the Hillary Clinton campaign that was served up to the federal government as a basis for issuing a FISA warrant to then potentially infiltrate a member of the opposition party. If this was Bush and Cheney doing it to John Kerry, this would have been the stuff of scandal, impeachment, and worse. And yet, I think it was an intentional lie that the media said that that account, which we now know to be true, was actually the Russian disinformation. Now, Shauna, I would be charitable in my interpretation of that if it were just one instance. Let me give an easier one. Just by show of hands, does anybody believe the media's reporting about the origin of COVID-19 ran flatly in face of the facts that you have a Wuhan Institute of Virology that was now the likely origin of the COVID-19 pandemic? You all said that it wasn't for a long time. By show of hands, was the Wuhan lab the likely origin of the COVID-19 pandemic? Everybody, media or not. So you have reported, the same media that has reported that the COVID-19 pandemic did not originate in a lab in Wuhan, is willing to even say, unwilling to admit today.
22: The report came out in 2023, so I guess.
20: It was known that there was a Wuhan Institute of Virology where they were conducting gain-of-function research, the very city which was the origin of a global pandemic. And yet the media's explanation was that somehow it could have been any source other than actually having started in a lab. I just think that that's systematically unacceptable. The Hunter Biden laptop. Is the Hunter Biden laptop story, as reported by the New York Post, which was shut down, had the Twitter account locked, for anybody who is even sharing the story of the Hunter Biden laptop found on the eve of the last election, the media reported that it was Russian disinformation on the eve of that election. Does anyone here agree that the Hunter Biden laptop story, as reported by the New York Post, was indeed accurately reported and was not Russian disinformation, but was in fact a factually owned laptop of Hunter Biden? I mean, you got to, man. I mean, your paper reported it. Does everybody else seriously not believe that?
22: I mean, I'm that Hunter Biden is suing Rudy Giuliani over the laptop, so I don't think that's...
20: So you think that it actually was the product of Russian disinformation, as was reported by the media? That was the basis for suppressing this at the time.
22: For the Hunter Biden case,
20: yeah.
22: I'm not sure why we're talking about that.
20: Because it was election interference on the eve of the last election. And I think there's the same kind of election interference happening this time around. And I think it's happening, the early waves of it, with respect to the treatment of my candidacy. And I think that that is likely to be a major problem heading into the next year, unless we're able to openly and transparently acknowledge the mistakes of the past. Without acknowledging the mistakes of the past, I think we are destined for an even more dangerous future. And I do not want to see a repeat of what happened in the 12 to 15 months leading up to to January.

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2: I mean, he was a very impressive military leader, absolutely. Having said that, of course, the Cultural Revolution was an abject disaster. I mean, it was a completely disastrous policy. The industrialization policies led to the Great Leap Forward, and the industrialization policies also led to horrifying numbers of excess casualties, excess deaths.
3: Yes, I understand.
2: So the argument that I present is if those things had not happened, I think we would look at Mao Zedong as probably one of the most impressive historical forces, but those things did happen.
4: Excess casualties. I guess you have casualties that are okay, and then there are, excess casualties. Just those extra deaths that sort of nudge him into the world of the possibly objectionable. Now, I play this, and I do sometimes ask in the conservative media bubble why we're just constantly playing. Remember, there was a stretch there every day. You got 45 clips of Jasmine Crockett. She was the flavor of the month, and it was to point out how crazy she was. Now, of course, it's Tallarico because he's up against Paxton. And then Abdul himself gives us his own wealth of audio library. So why? Because Abdul Al-Sayed will not disavow this guy to the degree to which he deserves to be disavowed. Coming up next, Eli Lake has a piece about this, what it may portend for the run for the midterms, and a bunch of other things to talk about. Mark Davis in for you. Stick around. It's Friday. We're glad you're here.
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2: 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Reuters Institute says we're now one of the top news brands in the nation. 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
3: Pennsylvania's ground zero for the midterm elections. Four critical U.S. House races will determine who controls Congress, conservatives, or the radical left. And Pennsylvania's governor race is the key. Trump-hating liberal Josh Shapiro versus Stacey Garrity, a conservative tax-fighting veteran patriot who earned the Bronze Star twice.
4: This is Stacey Garrity. 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Josh Shapiro is as far left as they come. Men and girls sports, abortion up to the moment of birth, no voter ID, sanctuary cities,

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3: In the new movie Shaun the Sheep, the Beast of Mossy Bottom, the claymation maestros behind Wallace and Gromit and Chicken Run are back with a Halloween-themed sheep thriller. Okay, maybe calling it a thriller is a bit strong, but The Beast of Mossy Bottom definitely winks its scarier adult fare, from Psycho to Frankenstein. Shaun and his friends are trying to get their pumpkin patch to grow, and thanks to some topsy-turvy plot twists, their plan results in a farmer getting his hands on a hair growth tonic. He's soon so hairy, his friends think he's a monster. The Beast of Mossy Bottom is fairly tame. Still, some moments might be genuinely creepy for sensitive viewers. A same-gender couple turns up at one point, and finally we've got some gross-out bathroom humor, too. So we're giving Shaun the Sheep, The Beast of Mossy Bottom, a 3 out of 5 for family friendliness. Read the full review at PluggedIn.com/radio. I'm Adam Holtz with the Plugged In Movie Review by Focus on the Family.
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8: You know, when I show up for Hugh Hewitt, you're going to get some chart history, some birthdays, just some stuff I like. Hall & Oates, Rich Girl, album bigger than both of us. Released this week, 1976. Look at a 50-year-old record. Wow. Yes, when Mark Davis fills in, everybody feels old. And we all feel great with this lineup of guests that Hugh provides for us. I just walk in, sit down, and get to talk to the people that I listen to when I listen to Hugh. Eli Lake is here from Free Press. Eli, welcome, sir. How are you doing?
9: Great, Mark. Thanks so much for having me.
8: It's an absolute pleasure. I got a few things I want to get to, but first and foremost, your brand new piece, The Moral Illiteracy of Hassan Piker. I find myself asking here in the conservative media bubble, the 500th, 600th, 700th time we point at this guy and go, he's terrible. Isn't it kind of baked in? And then I find myself talking to myself with an inner dialogue that says every opportunity we can take with great pieces like yours to point out how toxic this guy is and Abdul al-Sayed's failure to fully distance probably helps us in Michigan. Your thoughts?
9: Well, my only thing I'd say is it's not really the failure was campaigning with him. I think the failure was that Sayed believed that he could kind of win the primary and no one would notice that he won it with the grassroots energy and surrogacy provided by Hassan Piker. You know, my sense is that he is now, based on his behavior, realizing that the laws of political gravity have not gone away, and that if you decide to campaign with an extremist like Piker and somebody who, you know, is now saying that pound for pound America is worse terrorist than Al Qaeda, which is insanity, that you're just going to turn off, you know, the great block of voters in the middle. And maybe that, I think, you know, maybe that helped him in the primary, and it certainly helped other kind of very radical progressive candidates this midterm. It probably helped Mamdani when, you know, Piker was kind of with him in New York, but I don't think it is a clear example of how you are going to alienate the vast majority of Americans. And the reason that it's alienating is because at his core, you know, Hassan Piker is what I would say is a member of the anti-American left. Not everybody who's a progressive, by the way, is anti-American. But I think Hassan Piker certainly is. And that is, I think, in the end, that's poison for the Democratic Party. And I think that's why it's become a big story right now.
8: And his continuing stream of toxins shows that when he went and campaigned for Abdul, it wasn't because he wanted to help Abdul. It was because he wanted more clicks. And I think the entire Democrat establishment now wants this guy to shut up, and he just won't do it, which shows, I think, the ultimate narcissism.
9: I think he wanted to help Abdul, because I think Abdul and Hassan Piker share certain, you know, values. And I think that Abdul Al-Sayed is distancing himself in some ways from the kind of candidate he was in the primaries when he said in April that he was not going to condemn any of Hassan Piker's positions. But I think, you know, I think he does. I think Hassan Piker does like to think of himself as a kind of kingmaker in the Democratic Party, and he wants the socialist wing to prevail. And the socialists are not they are pretending right now to be, oh, we're just, you know, being demonized and marginalized by, you know, these corporate Democrats. But the socialists want to do the same thing to the corporate to the old leaders of the party. I mean, they have a whole campaign going on right now that anybody who served at a high level in the Biden administration should be drummed out of the party and never serve in the presidential administration again, because they are responsible for this fictional genocide in Gaza. So that's the kind of thing I'm talking about, where both sides, it's a two-way, it's a duel. And Saeed and for that matter, Hassan Piker on one side of that duel.
8: I think that's thoroughly plausible and thoroughly sound analysis. Yeah. But does he have no self-awareness? He has to know that sitting there, all these Mao is a great historical figure. America's worse than Al-Qaeda. That's not helping Abdul.
9: No. I mean, one could argue that if you are a leftist like Hassan Piker, you are... you're sort of expanding what's called the Overton window. You're now introducing concepts that were in the past, you know, verboten in American politics, and now, you know, we can talk about them. So in some ways, that's good if you're trying to move the needle in this big sense. It certainly doesn't help Abdul Al-Sayed. And I think in that respect, you're correct that he's got a business that he has to attend to, and that is he has to say provocative and outrageous things, which is kind of what he does on his Twitch stream. But now that everyone's paying attention, I mean, there are a lot of ways he could have handled that Axios interview, and he didn't handle it very well. And now he's kind of he's playing the victim. I mean, he's a victim of himself in this regard.
8: Help me understand something in our last couple of minutes. I just need help from my Jewish friends. Bernie Sanders, technically a Jew, tangentially, culturally, not religiously, also buying into this complete falsehood of Gaza in genocide. Now, if Macklemore does that on stage, I get it. Bernie Sanders, what? Is he self-loathing? What is going on there?
9: Well, I wrote a piece for Commentary a few years back called sort of identifying the as a Jew problem, and as a Jews are... the members of my tribe that say, I deplore the Israeli government for its genocide and so forth. And that's really what Bernie Sanders is doing. I think we've known this for a long time. Bernie Sanders is, you know, real religion is progressivism. I'm not saying I'm not trying to judge what his faith is or not, and it's not for me, and I would resent it if someone did that to me, but I'm just saying that his priorities in his identity are as a progressive and a socialist, and he is not motivated by a kinship with the Jewish people. And there is a long tradition, I should say, of, you know, the Jewish communities going back thousands of years bickering with themselves, and this is a part of it. But I think a lot of American Jews tend to be more liberal in general, and I think that there are many who for them liberalism, progressivism is the identity, much less so than the religion or their peoplehood of being a Jew.
8: Eli, like the new piece is The Moral Illiteracy of Hassan Piker. Look for it in Free Press. Look for everything Eli does. Pleasure to talk to you, sir. Thank you so much for your time.
9: Thank you very much.
8: Eli Lake. So I mentioned Macklemore, whom I have zero concept of. I guess I remember Thrift Shop from 15 years ago. Like, I'm going to pop some tags. Whatever. I know that, but I can't find my car keys. I like Ed Sheeran. This poor slob, bless his heart, all he's trying to do is play music and make some money. You know, he's actually trying to do the shut up and sing thing. Says, hey, let's bring Macklemore on tour. What could go wrong? And there he is out there chanting Free Palestine. And then everybody finds the 10-year-old imagery of Macklemore on stage with the worst Shylock big nose caricature, anti-Semitic thing you could possibly imagine. And so he starts to get kicked off the tour. It's not. And Ed says, I'm not doing it. The promoters are doing it because they've got at least some bar of decency about anti-Semitism. But then now all of a sudden Robert Kraft, who was a big part of this and who I actually liked for 10 minutes when he said, look, I'm going to take a stand against anti-Semitism on stage. Now they're all throwing money at Palestinian charities. Do you not know that the Palestinian charity money, tons of it goes to Hamas? Do we not know this? All right, we're going to see some other things that we know and don't know with Matt Continetti. He's coming up next. Mark Davison for Hugh Hewitt. Stay here.
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11: With SRN News, I'm Keith Peters in Washington. Secretary of State Marco Rubio said the agreement reached to permanently maintain an American military presence on Greenland is a historic win that will secure U.S. interests in that part of the Arctic. Greenland will forever be part of the strategic defense area of North America and exclude any adversary from it and the surrounding areas, Rubio said in a statement. This deal permanently and completely addresses our national security concerns in Greenland. President Trump is banning CNN, MS Now, and Politico from the White House due to what he called unfavorable coverage and threatens that more such prohibitions of media outlets could follow. On Wall Street, the Dow down by 95 points, the Nasdaq rose 104, the S&P advanced 12. More details at srnnews.com.
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21: Tonight, expect a chance of a thunderstorm early this evening, transitioning to partly cloudy skies later on. The low will be 74. Tomorrow will bring a mix of clouds and sun with the possibility of a heavy thunderstorm in the afternoon. The high will reach 91. By tomorrow night, there could be another chance of a thunderstorm in the evening with increasing cloud cover afterwards. The low will be 75. That's your AccuWeather forecast. I'm meteorologist Jason Katarina for AM 860, The Answer.
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1: Mark Davis in for Hugh Hewitt, and when I bring in musical birthdays, it's usually for people in their 70s, because I almost am. It was about 14 years ago, this guy won American Idol, Philip Phillips, that was Gone, Gone, Gone. He's 36 over the weekend here. With it. Look at that, a musical birthday for somebody who's not 80 yet. It's noteworthy when I'm here. And it's always a pleasure to be here for you. As I said, when we were just talking to Eli Lake, to listen to all these great guests I hear when driving around listening to you. It is time for Matthew Continetti over at AEI. We got a lot to do. Matt, welcome. How you doing, sir?
2: I'm doing well, Mark. Good to see you.
1: Nice to have you. I want to continue what passed for a stream of consciousness. At the end of the last segment, wrapping up with Eli, we had talked a little bit about some anti-Semitism, little this, little that, and I invoked a moment of that sort of continuing Ed Sheeran, Macklemore thing. And in invoking Ed Sheeran, 10% of this audience knows who that is. In invoking Macklemore, 0% of them knows who it is. But it's important because it shows the power of the Jew-hating, the way it courses through the left. Here's Robert Kraft, who had shown a little bit of spine and saying, we're not going to let a Jew-hater like Macklemore in my stadium, at Gillette Stadium. Other promoters followed suit, and he got bounced. Then Ed Sheeran's band quits. Some of his opening acts quit. Good thing he can just fire up the loop machine and play stuff himself. But what are the lessons? I think I've seen you post a few things about what is and is not free speech, because everybody said, oh, he got bounced, he got canceled for speaking his mind.
2: Well, we all believe in free speech, but it needs to be applied equally. In the case of Macklemore, it seems like free speech is running only in one direction. And that is to say, we have many examples since October 7th, 2023, of Jewish intellectuals, writers, artists, Israeli actors, performers, entertainers, comedians, being denied a platform. They're having their appearances be canceled, having their books be canceled, having their contracts reduced. The Israeli actress Gal Gadot has been the subject of several campaigns, boycotts, simply because she's Israeli. Simply because she speaks the truth about what happened on October 7th, that Hamas barbarously attacked Israeli civilians, killed over 1,200 people, men, women, and children, and spirited over 200 people, including American citizens, into dungeons in Gaza. For simply saying that fact, you can be targeted by the pro-Hamas lobby, which resides, because the artistic community has always been so progressive, in this entertainment culture. So why was there no outrage when Jewish authors have book appearances canceled, or when Jewish authors can't get publishing contracts? Why is there only outrage when Macklemore actually has to face responsibility for his anti-Semitism? Now, I happen to know people who were at that concert in New York when he started the chant of Free Palestine. These were Jews. They felt very uncomfortable by it. And they were very sad that they go to see Ed and listen to Ed Sheeran sing and perform, and instead they have to be the subject of mass ridicule and indeed hatred. So, sure, free speech is great, but needs to be applied equally.
1: And for those who are slow to the party, anybody driving around thinking, what could be wrong with Free Palestine? Everybody wants to be free. Free Palestine is a river to the sea dog whistle that is about the violent eradication of Jews. It involves an embrace as a particular song, if you want to call it that, that Macklemore performed right after that Free Palestine chant, that was a celebration of the Columbia University thugs who made life miserable for Jewish students. That is lofted to a level of heroism. So there's just that whole Free Palestine thing is a wink and a nudge to something very, very dark.
2: Oh, you're absolutely right. I mean, the way to free Palestine is to free Gaza of Hamas. And that's indeed what Israel's been trying to do since October 7th, 2023. And for its efforts, Israel has been demonized, boycotted, sanctioned by the Western world, by the developed economy. So this supposedly advanced developed economy, primarily in Europe, Canada, doesn't even have the clarity of mind to see who is acting for the benefit of the world and who is actually acting for evil. And that's, I think, that confusion. Some of it is genuine confusion. Some of it is malevolent. That is just so present in our world today, and it needs to be fought. And I have to say, cheers for Robert Kraft for taking a stand.
1: Got a couple of things to add to this and a few other things to talk about with Matt Cottinetti. We'll both be back in just a moment. Mark Davis filling in for Hugh Hewitt Friday. Stick around.
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0: Mark Davison for Hugh Hewitt on this Friday, the 18th of September. Whenever we assemble the musical list, sometimes it's birthdays, sometimes it's chart history. On this particular sad occasion, it is the passing of a guy with this record. 30-year-old record, I know, making everybody feel old. Duncan Sheik and Barely Breathing from the summer of 96. And he passed away in the last 24 hours, had massive heart problems. And so rest in peace there, my man. And we remember Duncan Sheik. And that one, do you know what, you come out with a debut album, and I think it made like top 20 or something like that, the record did. It's, you could still hear that on various, you know, not just the Sirius XM 90s channel. It has remained front of mind. I mean, you could talk about I always say something about the one hit wonder. When people talk about one hit wonders, that's one more hit than I have. So he came out with a debut album in 1996, and this hit the radio, and people thought, man, what a great, you know, toe-tapping song, and it was. So just catch that in its entirety if you want to fire up your Spotify or your iTunes or whatever and do a Barely Breathing by Duncan Sheik and just enjoy this guy's talent as he has passed away at the age of 56. Doggone it, man. Wasn't that about Robert Palmer's age, I think, as well? So, and I think that was a heart issue as well, so... And just get yourself to various heart scans and body scans and things like that. I've had quite the adventure with that myself this past year. Stay vigilant about what's going on inside your body. All right, speaking of staying vigilant, let's close out our last couple of minutes in this hour with maybe my just quick wraparound, tie a bow around it, speech on AI. Of course it is a modern wonder. And of course we need it. And of course we can't let ourselves get rolled by the Chinese. But of course there are concerns. Of course there are. The question about all of this is, how do we navigate the concerns? I started out being very, you could almost call it good people on both sides. By that I mean the AI cheerleaders had a point. The AI fear-mongering, that's a bad thing. The AI, the people really concerned about AI, they certainly had a point as well. But as Democrat after Democrat after Democrat and tech bro after tech bro after tech bro kept saying, hey, we just got to have government guardrails on this, I found myself growing more skeptical and wanting to navigate this path of caution. If the industry wants to slow its roll, then slow your roll. Gavin Newsom today, Matt Continetti talked about a kill switch. He said, yeah, we're going to gather a tribunal. We're going to have some kind of governing board about AI. Yeah, I don't know about that. Do we want AI? Do we want anything in the hands of government-controlled overlords? Has that ever worked out well for anybody on any issue? Somebody, was it Elizabeth Warren, who said we need kind of like a Food and Drug Administration for AI? No, we don't. I don't believe we do. So let's just proceed and be vigilant and keep government as out of it as we can. How about that? Mark Davis in for Hugh, back for the next hour, containing a chat with Ben Domenech and a number of other things going on in the news. Stick around. We've got a lot more to come.
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6: With SRN News, I'm Keith Peters in Washington. President Trump says the U.S., Denmark, and Greenland have made a deal over security.
7: President Trump says he has reached an understanding with Denmark that addresses U.S. security concerns over Greenland, saying the U.S. will be very protective of what he calls this large and highly strategic parcel of land. Denmark's prime minister confirmed a deal will be signed by three governments next week during the U.N. General Assembly. Trump says the agreement gives the United States permanent control over security in Greenland, and that his administration will immediately begin developing a larger military presence there. Since the beginning of his second term, the president has repeatedly said he wants the U.S. to buy Greenland or take it over. The announcement suggests an understanding may have been reached that could bring an end to what has been viewed as an existential crisis by Denmark. Jennifer King, Washington.
6: President Trump announced Friday that all 50 states will join in on a program set to provide most favored nation pricing to some drugs within the Medicaid program, bringing the net price of selected drugs down to prices paid in certain other countries. Mississippi Governor Tate Reeves says the president's plan to help states get favored nation pricing on prescription drugs is so good, everybody join.
8: We put 50 governors in this room. I don't think we could all agree that today was Friday. But all 50 states are participating in this opportunity to cut prescription drug costs at the state level in Medicaid programs. And that speaks to how big of a deal this is.
6: Puerto Rico and the District of Columbia are included in the deal. President Trump says he is barring CNN, MS Now, and Politico from the White House due to what he called unfavorable coverage. On Wall Street, the Dow down by 95 points, the NASDAQ rose 104, the S&P advanced 12. This is SRN News.
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20: Tonight, expect a chance of a thunderstorm in some areas early this evening, giving way to partly cloudy skies later on. The low will be 74. Tomorrow will bring a mix of clouds and sun with the possibility of a heavy thunderstorm in the afternoon. The high will reach 91. Tomorrow night, there is a chance of a thunderstorm in some areas during the evening, leading to increasing cloud cover. The low will be 75. That's your AccuWeather forecast. I'm meteorologist Jason Caterina for AM 860, The Answer.
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0: Mark Davis in for Hugh. Hugh and I traded some text messages in anticipation of today, and I knew we'd have 35 things to talk about, all kinds of things in the news, and I decidedly, assiduously said there was no way in the world that we were going to talk about Ohio State versus Texas, because my joy, the flip side of that coin, was the misery of Hugh. I got nothing but Ohio State fans, too. I know a ton of people in Buckeye world, and they just have to be shaking their heads. And when you throw in the Cleveland Browns, it's just too painful. But then, you know, hey, here in Cowboys land, we have our own problems. So I was going to really just kind of avoid even saying that F word, football. But here's Tarzana Joe, and I hear that it is his theme. And suddenly I am buoyed and lifted by the prospect of his wisdom. Joe, welcome. How are you doing, sir?
1: Fine, thank you. As I was preparing for this week's program, I was preparing to gloat, because for the first time in recorded history, my alma mater, Wake Forest, is 2-0, and Ohio State isn't. But, as you know, sport can be a great metaphor for life, and perhaps it is. As the current football seasons were expectedly approaching, I pondered if success was due to players or to coaching. Does landing at the top of all the standings and divisions depend upon the outcome of performance or decisions? The question's as perplexing as the chicken and the egg. Well, you'll never kick a field goal if you don't have the lick. And note that on the field is not where all the coaching's done. You've got to draft the player who can make that fourth and one. In considering the issue, this quotation has arisen. He'd take his'n and beat yours'n, then take yours'n and beat his'n. I rarely make conclusions based on such a tiny sample, but if I were to pick based on the Giants, for example, I'd say that coaching's paramount, or if I'm feeling sporty, you'll have to recognize that at least it's 60-40. You can have every advantage, but still take it on the chin. Without the proper leadership, you're never going to win. What point am I making based on these metaphoric rambles? That's why Florida's successful and California is in shambles. That's put me in, coach. Or at least I didn't say anything mean about the Browns.
0: No, you did not. You did not. And I offer you the following on the fly. It'll probably be clumsy. You ready, Joe? The teams that we root for, they may strengthen, they may weaken. But let us conclude this Friday by saying, go, you Demon Deacons.
1: Demon Deacon. It's going to be a tough night against Miami, though.
0: There you are. Call it 3-0. We'll see. Tarzana Joe, I don't even know what would make me attempt that kind of pen. That's not even iambic pentameter. TarzanaJoe.com for all things Joe. TarzanaJoe.com. Do check it out. Thank you for checking out our pursuits today. Whenever I come in and fill in for Hugh and anybody else, it's just a joy. Thanks to Dwayne and to Adam and to Dustin here in the Dallas world of Salem News Channel, and to Danielle for setting up the show. It's always a joy. 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God bless this great country. Have a fantastic weekend. 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
6: With SR News, I'm Keith Peters in Washington. President Trump has signed the Russia sanctions bill into law.
7: The measure was a priority for Republican Senator Lindsey Graham, who had just returned from Ukraine when he died unexpectedly in July. Senate co-author Richard Blumenthal spoke Wednesday evening after the measure was passed in the House by a large bipartisan margin.
8: This bill has scorching sanctions on oligarchs, financial institutions, energy companies, and the rest, and it has tariffs limited and targeted to the major purchasers, five of them, of Russian oil and gas and the enablers. And it has a crackdown on the shadow fleet.
7: Jennifer King, Washington.
6: The saga continues over who paid for part of President Trump's eldest son's wedding.
9: Donald Trump Jr. and socialite Bettina Anderson got married in the Bahamas in May. It was bankrolled in part by Umar Kremlev, who has close ties to Russian President Vladimir Putin.
10: And I've heard of many people given wedding parties. Maybe he didn't do a background check.
9: At the White House, President Trump said he heard about Kremlev paying partially for the event a little while ago and asked his son about it.
10: With all of that being said, I understand that Don's paid him back.
9: The president was not at his son's wedding. Ed Donahue, Washington.
6: President Trump, speaking with reporters in the Oval Office, says he is banning CNN, MS Now, and Politico because they only publish negative stories about him.
10: They purposely write negative news, and they do that because they want to try and diminish the Republicans and a Republican administration. And honestly, we've done a fantastic job. Look at the numbers. Look at the economic numbers.
6: On Wall Street, a mixed day as the Dow was down by 95 points, the Nasdaq rose 104, the S&P 500 advanced by 12 points. This is SRN News.
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20: Tonight, expect a chance of a thunderstorm early this evening, transitioning to partly cloudy skies later on. The low will be 74. Tomorrow will bring a mix of clouds and sun with the possibility of a heavy thunderstorm in the afternoon. The high will reach 91. By tomorrow night, there could be another chance of a thunderstorm in the evening with increasing cloud cover afterwards. The low will be 75. That's your AccuWeather forecast. I'm meteorologist Jason Katarina for AM 860, The Answer.
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7: Welcome back. I'm Hugh Hewitt, jumping right now with Professor Stephen Smith of Hillsdale to the second lecture in his new video online course at hillsdale.edu, where in book two of the Iliad comes the great counting of the ships and the naming of the captains. And you point out, this is done for what purpose, Professor Smith? Why go through this great genealogy of heroes?
8: Well, I mean, Homer's certainly creating, you know, this epic catalog of all of the kings and cities that comprise the Greeks' army, and how much of a, remarkable group it is. You know, we think of the Greeks versus the Trojans, but really it's comprised of all of these very particular groups and kings and cities. So it's a very famous kind of roll call of all of the Greek troops. You know, I was at Gettysburg with my family some time ago. And I was really struck just by the, you know, monuments to each of the states. And of course, as soon as I realized, I'm going to go find my state, I need to find mine, you know? And so I did that, but, you know, book two also features Odysseus for the first time. And you can really sense even in the Iliad, how interested Homer is in this character, Odysseus. And he comes up prominently in book two as well. In fact, he takes the scepter from Agamemnon, that one dramatic moment, and restores order to the army, which is about to just cut and run. Like, so it's a fabulous book.
7: You know what it brought home? He's a Carlisle great man. History is driven by great men and women, big people, these captains. But you also communicated better than the movie The Odyssey did. The host, how many Greeks are there? And a key thing, they all speak the same language. The Trojans have got a lot of allies too, but they don't speak the same language. We got a minute to the break. That I never even thought about that before, Stephen. Is that always a feature of your teaching to stress that?
8: Well, it is a difference, and we bring it out. I mean, I think the other side, you know, of the Iliad is you get this portrait of life in Troy, and you mentioned beauty, terrible beauty, the old men of Troy. I mean, one of the strange things about the Trojans is they're conflicted, right? They think Helen has brought war to them. They'd be happy in a way to end it and get, but they can't do it. So the Trojan culture. Paris's culture loves Helen, laments Helen, and can't let her go. So the portrait of Troy is a very...
7: Don't let us go. We'll be back next week for part two of these two-part series on the Iliad. But there are 12 parts to the Iliad over at hillsdale.edu. Go get started, register. It's free. You'll love Dr. Smith as a teacher that you never had and wish you had. Thank you, Adam. Thank you, Harley. Thank you, Generalissimo. I'll talk to you all on Monday on the next Hugh Hewitt Show. I think Kurt Schlichter is in for me, but we'll see.
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12: With SRN News, I'm Ron Taylor. In-person voting for this year's midterms are underway. Friday was the start of early voting in Virginia, and voters in a few other states, including Minnesota and South Dakota, can now cast absentee ballots in person. In Fairfax, Virginia, 18-year-old student Sonia Singal says she decided to make voting early a fun thing.
13: So I do that a lot with like different lifestyle, try to make it interesting. So like, why don't vote? Why try to be the first early voter? I got here, I want to stay around 7:20. And there's only two guys in front of me, but I did end up being the first official voter because I voted a little bit faster than those two guys. So
12: Americans have just now over 6 weeks to decide whether Congress remains in Republican control or flips to Democrats. President Trump moving to ban some media outlets because of what he says is blatant media bias.
14: You get so tired of reading and seeing fake news. When you look at CNN, it's just fake. That's why their ratings are no good. When you look at MS Now, which used to be MSNBC, which some people call MSDNC, Democratic National Committee, it's fake news. It's fake news. Excuse me. And when you look at Politico, I mean, they got a government. The government under Biden gave them like $8 million to keep them afloat. And the stories they wrote are fake. So there's a lot of news. And there may be others to join them. And maybe they can get better and would like to have them in. But our country has to have honest news.
12: Several media outlets objecting, saying it's a violation of the First Amendment. Cuba's power grid has collapsed, and that means millions across the island are without electricity. The Ministry of Energy and Mines announcing the blackout on its X account without mentioning the cause yesterday. This is SRN News. I'm Ron Taylor. A missionary now joins the ranks of the U.S. Commission on International Religious Freedom.
15: Andrew Brunson spent 2 years in a prison in Turkey before President Trump helped secure his release in 2018. Now he's joining an organization that tracks religious persecution around the globe and advises the government. Brunson was arrested by Turkish authorities and accused of being a terrorist. Turkey is becoming increasingly hostile to Christians under President Recep Erdogan, who is promoting conservative Islam. Michael Harrington reporting.
16: South Korea plans to approve abortion pills for the first time, deepening debates over abortion in a country that until recently had imposed strict rules on the procedure. The government says it will allow the drugs to be used by women who are up to 9 weeks pregnant by the first quarter of next year. Officials say that for the first 2 years, abortion pills will be directly prescribed and dispensed by doctors. In a landmark ruling in 2019, South Korea's constitutional court ordered the easing of the decades-old ban. This is SRN News. The Trump administration says millions of dollars have been misspent by the leading homeless agency in Los Angeles.
17: HUD Secretary Scott Turner accusing the L.A. Homeless Services Authority of fraud to the tune of $75 million. Turner says that incompetence alone does not account for what we are seeing. He says HUD and the Trump administration will not tolerate the theft and abuse of taxpayer dollars in our country. Turner says his agency in Washington, D.C. is going to put an end to the California corruption. He notes that while homeless funding has tripled in the past 10 years, the homeless population in L.A. has doubled. He says those days of blank checks are indeed over. Laura Winters reporting.
16: As Paramount looks to take over the Warner Brothers Discovery, it's racked up billions of dollars in financial backing from three Gulf countries, and the FCC has now approved the company's ask for sizable indirect ownership from those foreign investors. More details at srnnews.com. I'm Ron Taylor.
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22: Tonight will be partly cloudy with a low of 74. Looking ahead to Saturday, expect a mix of clouds and sun with a drenching thunderstorm possible in the afternoon. The high will reach 91 degrees Saturday night. There may be a thunderstorm in some areas during the evening, leading to increasing cloudiness with a low temperature of 75. That's your AccuWeather forecast. I'm meteorologist Jason Caterina for AM 860, The Answer.
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25: My therapist says I have a preoccupation with vengeance. We'll see about that.
26: I really do hope it's somebody we want to see. But you know what? Son of a gun. Shout out to my little friend.
27: What a show. I whenever we have a show like today, I just wish it could last all, like, the whole day. Wow. I don't even know where to start. I was going to start with good news, but which, Iran, there is good news. There really is. Let me let you hear this, okay? This is what came out of Iran. You won't know what this is, but this is the citizens of Iran cheering.

Supposedly the regime is crumbling, and that's what they're cheering. There's cars all outside and stuff like that. I don't know. I'm not there. And I think we're going to be getting an affirmation of this at some point. But this is how I kind of know that that things are almost coming to an end. I saw three articles that said they're accusing the U.S. of war crimes. And this one is out of CBS News. And here's what it says. What to know about Iran, the Iran war today? There are reasonable grounds to believe the U.S. committed war crimes with two strikes in Iran that killed at least 178 civilians, according to a U.N. commissioned panel of human rights experts. So the U.N. that we fund, that has done nothing to stop any war since it started, is now saying the U.S. committed war crimes. Oh, everybody be afraid. U.S. committed war crimes. And then here's what's funny. Now, that was on Thursday. The day before, President Trump said Iran wants to make a deal. They want to end this 6.5-month war. Here's what he said. Hopefully, we're towards the end of the war. This is when he was in North Carolina. Now, I don't know about you, but I started putting more trust in what President Trump says than in what the UN says or CBS or AP and all the other people telling us we've committed war crimes in Iran. Let me ask you. What war crimes has the regime committed? Killing 30,000, 40,000 citizens? Has the UN said anything about that? Welcome, people. Kevin Jackson, you're listening to Kevin Jackson Show, kjradio.com, 844-551-8255. I have hesitated commenting on this, girl. I'll be honest with you. Remember when Sweeney did the blue jean commercial and she said, and it was just good jeans? And I saw her and I went, that is not like the most beautiful model, but she's got a nice little body on her, right? She's not gorgeous by any means. At best, Sydney Sweeney is cute. And I'll be honest with you. When I went to college, Sydney would be in, and this is not a slam on her, but she would be in the bottom 60%. I mean, certainly towards the top of it, of the 60% of the girls that at SMU. We had some showstoppers at SMU. Now, I'll give Sydney credit because I tell my kids, you want to date a girl that is somewhat nondescript, but, you know, who maybe has a smoking hot body. You don't want a girl that's caught up in her looks and she's got the lips and, you know, that whole thing. She wants to get her butt done and her breasts done. You want her to be kind of a natural beauty. Now, I call Sydney a natural cutie. I don't think she's beautiful. But talk about getting some press. Congratulations, Sydney. This is not, you know, I mean, and I don't want to use her as like some example of beauty, but Kim Kardashian, you know, she exudes this sort of beauty and elegance. Now, of course, we know it's all fake. It's bought. But still, you look at Kim Kardashian in the right light, you're like, well, okay there. I get it, right? And, you know, and of course, as I said, she's doing all the things to make herself look like she is. And congratulations to her, whatever works. If you want to make a sex video and that's your claim to fame, you do you. I just prefer not to do that. Though I could, because I am that handsome. But anyway, I don't think Melissa would go for it. Well, I could ask. Since you brought it up. I'm just kidding. Anyway, Sydney is like the left is losing their minds over this sort of nondescript white girl with a okay body. She does not have the cutest face. She does not have the best body, but Sydney put it together. And let's face it, you can take the raw canvas and take a Sydney and make her look good. And let me tell you, when they put makeup on that girl, she could be on the cover of O. That's all I can say, Oprah. Okay, so she's got this thing where she's, I guess it's an NFL ad, and she's got a football that covers her breast, you know, and it's very sexy. And I don't know who Sydney's publicist is, but I think Sydney's publicist could make me look like, you know, some model getting ready to do fashion show in New York. They make this girl look 10 times better than she looks, which she's fine. They showed a picture of her
somebody tried to like dox her and say, here's Sydney without makeup. And I was like, she's a cute girl. You're not going to, you know, screech the brakes when you see her, but you'll go like, that's a cute girl, you know? And if she's on a boat and, you know, she's in her little bikini, you know, with her no makeup and all that, you're going to go, hey, a nice little body on her, you know, something like that. You're going to make that kind of a comment, but you're never going to be like, whoa, Sydney, until they make her up. And anyway, the jeans commercial, now all this, Sydney's getting crazy exposure. I saw her in a film. I didn't even know that was the Hoopla, the girl with all the hoopla. I was like, yeah, she's a cute girl. And then that's Sydney Sweeney. I was like, what? That's it? That's, you know? But anyway, yeah, the left are losing their minds over. And if only she killed three kids, then they'd love her, I guess, huh? I mean, come on. A girl is using her sexuality. How dare she use her sexuality? She's, you know, what they say, she's objectifying women like 5 million other leftist women. What do you think? Sydney's got

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0: Talented dude. Very talented young man. By the way, they said after more than 10,000 leftists asked for refunds of their tickets to his show, Sheeran did something that nobody expected. He bought these tickets himself, donated them to VetTix, which is a free service that gives concert tickets to low-income veterans. He says, if the people don't want to come, that's their right. He says, I don't think it's fair to let those seats go empty. So he flipped the script. See, that's what I'm talking about, people. That's when you know you got somebody genuine, somebody who cares. This man loves his music. He wants to perform. That's all he's about. Ed Sheeran was given an uncomfortable situation, and he responded like a champ.
1: He's putting an end to identity politics.
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3: With SRN News, I'm Ron Taylor. President Trump says he's barring CNN, MS Now, and Politico from the White House due to what he calls unfavorable coverage, and threatens that more such prohibitions of media outlets could follow. The president took to social media Friday saying that effective immediately, I'm banning these news agencies from the White House as a result of their constant reporting of fake news. The president also saying that he has struck a deal with Denmark to bolster the U.S. military presence in Greenland after months of threatening to take the island by force. The president announced on social media saying the agreement gives the U.S. permanent control over security and other needs for Greenland. Also an announcement from the president that all 50 states will join a program to provide most favored nation pricing from some Medicaid drugs. The administration claims this plan, called the Medicaid Generous, will save billions. This is SRN News.
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9: Tonight will be partly cloudy with a low of 74. Expect times of clouds and sun on Saturday with a drenching thunderstorm in the afternoon, reaching a high of 91. Saturday night, there will be a chance of a thunderstorm in spots in the evening with increasing clouds later on. The low will be around 75. That's your AccuWeather forecast. I'm meteorologist Jason Caterina for AM 860, The Answer.
1: He's putting an end to identity politics.
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10: I thought the truth was potent, but it's nothing compared to this.
1: He's Kevin Jackson.
11: Yeah. They tell us he's black. Justice. Negro, that's all you had to say.
0: There's too much news. There really is. I don't even know where to start. The House bill that passed it said that the states have to give their data now if it's in SNAP programs and all that. Or do we start where Scott Turner talking about L.A. fraud and the homeless situation? We've got Cash Patel was on the hot seat, you know, and responded very well. Oh, you know what? Let's do this because you need a PSA from Kamala Harris because you might be feeling low. Let's give you this.
12: Today is today. And yesterday was today yesterday. Tomorrow will be today tomorrow. So live today. So the future today will be as the past today. As it is tomorrow.
0: I don't know about you, but I feel better. Woo! I feel rejuvenated. Because today is tomorrow's yesterday, which is the future tomorrow. Anyway, I feel good. Welcome back, everybody. Kevin Jackson's who you're listening to. The Kevin Jackson Show. Where do we? I'm serious. I don't even know where to start. My producer's looking at me. We've got, 18 pieces of news? Okay, we'll start with this. The U.S. House, they passed this bill that forces the states, including Minnesota and California, to turn over their data. Here's the actual vote of how that occurred.
13: On this vote, the yeas are 217, the noes are 207. The bill is passed without objection. A motion to reconsider is laid on the table.
0: So 207 Democrats didn't want to pass a bill that required states to hand over any and all information demanded by the Attorney General to investigate fraud in federal programs. Medicaid, SNAP, TANF, unemployment insurance, COVID funding, you know, stuff, broadband grants, disaster assistance, and more. All of them are included. If you're getting money from the federal government on those programs, I don't want to get all logical here, but don't you think that if the Fed is saying, okay, we're going to send this money back to do these programs, we should be able to know about them. Now, given the spirit of what we've been seeing around the country, I don't know if you've been following these fraud cases, but I think this is long overdue. You talk to me about, Kevin, we're going to pay more for gas because of the Iranian war, which, by the way, I told you guys it'll be over soon. President Trump said, here's what he said. The war may not end until after the midterms. You know why he said that? Because he wanted Democrats to go, see, the war, and he wanted them building their strategy around the war not ending after the midterms. And then what's he going to do? He's going to end it before the midterms. I don't want to say I told you so, but watch what happens. Actually, if you follow Polymarket and you bet with me, come on now. Share the wealth. I mean, let me go back to this. So we got all these federal programs that are crooked. Let's play this one. This is the L.A. They call it the LASA program, L.A. Homeless whatever, S.A., Homeless Services Agency or whatever. But they've done nothing. They've not anyway put a dent in homelessness. And here's what Scott Turner, the HUD director, has to say about this absolutely crooked program. And then I'll give you some information about it.
14: And make no mistake, HUD and the Trump administration will not tolerate the theft and the abuse of taxpayer dollars in our country. These fraudsters received over $130 million. More than $75 million of those were funneled through the Los Angeles Homeless Services Authority, also known as LASA. That is nearly the same amount LASA received from HUD every year until the Trump administration put an end to the California corruption. LASA has continually funded a homeless industrial complex on the backs of American taxpayers while fraud has continually run rampant. No wonder their track record at LASA is a failing record. While homelessness funding tripled in L.A. over the past decade, homelessness has doubled. And when you dig deeper, we found out why. LASA, the largest recipient of homeless funding in the nation, is riddled with fraud, waste, and abuse. And those days of blank checks are indeed over.
0: yet another L.A. program riddled with fraud, waste, and abuse. I know, it probably comes as a real shock to you, right? Spencer Pratt, do you remember him? The guy that got railroaded. The guy who probably should be the mayor of L.A., but he got railroaded. Well, here's what Spencer tweeted. Karen Bass suddenly stepped down from Lhasa a few days ago because Scott Turner revealed what you just heard. So she's resigned from the board. Interesting, huh? The LA mayor suddenly goes, you know what? I don't want to be associated with this criminal enterprise. I don't know if you've seen Nick Shirley. He's now gone out to the train to nowhere. I've seen his video. I didn't even bother to look at it as a story because we all know the case. They've spent billions of dollars and they built a mile of track. What else have we learned? Oh, that's right. We've learned that the Armenians have set up hospice centers that nobody's dying in. Nobody's going to. 200 of them in a 2 or 3 block radius. I mean, that's a lot of dying people. You would think there'd be a funeral home or something right next to it or a cemetery. No, nothing, because these things are fictitious. They don't even exist. We're watching these people rip us off left and right, and the Democrats are complicit. The leadership is living large. They are buying mansions. They are buying boats. They are traveling to outrageous places where to stay is $4,000 or $5,000, $10,000 a night. They are eating meals that we would never be able to afford unless it was a bucket list thing, or you were dying and you decided, it doesn't matter, I'm gonna spend it all. I ain't giving it to the kids, whatever. I mean, it is so corrupt. We think about the trillions of dollars in debt we are. I'm telling you, if we cleaned up leftist grift and theft, we'd be making a dent in this budget because we wouldn't need half the federal or state budgets. Not half. These people are professional ripoff artists. And what's funny is they accuse us of being that. We're going to have to take a short break here in a bit, but we come back. I'm telling you, there's a, and I'm going to call them intellectuals, the intelligentsia. They think they're really smart, but they're not. They're actually very dumb. And these people can't stand Donald Trump or MAGA. And I want to introduce you to one of them. He's a Columbia professor. His name is Jeff Sachs. And he reminds me, he's the opposite of this Yale professor who said, you know what? We may not be as smart as we think we are. We've lived inside of this academic echo chamber. And when you get out into the real world, you start to see all these other ideas. I mean, think of it this way. You're a kid growing up in, you know, little town America, population less than 10,000, and you're the track athlete, the football, you know, quarterback, the star, you know, your daughter wins the dance championship or the singing championship, and then you go to the big city and you find out you ain't jack. Anyway, here's what this Columbia professor says, and it's revealing what his thoughts are.
15: I think we should understand we have a cabinet of 35 people. Not one of them is trained in technical skills. Not one. There's one bachelor's degree in electrical engineering. No other training at all on technical issues, and not one single research PhD degree in the cabinet, as opposed to China, where it's half the cabinet basically is science and technology and research PhDs. In other words, we're led by grifters and fools. Sorry, straight out. And they're incompetent and they're arrogant and they don't even know how to ask a question.
0: See, it's all about degrees for the left. By the way, in my book, I talk about this extensively. In a way, I'm telling you, it's so worth it. I'm not teasing this book to get you like, oh, Kevin. I'm telling you, this book covers this subject in a way it is absolutely brilliant. I have to give myself credit. See, this guy, he measures. There's no PhDs. There's no double E's. Oh, hey, who is Elon Musk? Does he have PhDs? I don't know if he's a double E, but here's what I do know. He has the ear of the president, and he's one of the brightest guys in the world. This guy acts like if you don't have people in your cabinet that have these credentials, well, how good could you possibly be? He doesn't understand. President Trump goes, oh, you got a concept? I tell you what, let's go get a think tank. Let's go get some people that know. The president knows who to go get for whatever he needs. And you know what the real measure of it is? It isn't the titles. It isn't all the other stuff. It's the success or failure. And in his case, the success.
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0: My mother died before I was 5. At the time, my father was in San Quentin for armed robbery. I mention these things because modern America has developed a fetish for origin stories. We treat childhood trauma the way old European families treated royal bloodlines. Produce the proper wound and suddenly people are expected to address you by title. His Royal Highness, Duke of Abandonment. Lady Unresolved Trauma of the House of TikTok. Baron Von Somebody Owes Me Something. By today's standard, I was born into a franchise opportunity. Dead mother, imprisoned father, poor black child. I had the complete social justice starter kit before kindergarten. If victimhood had existed then as the professional sport it is now, I could have gone pro before learning cursive. But my grandparents ruined everything. They raised my older brother and me with the outdated and now possibly unconstitutional idea, whatever happened to you, your life remains your responsibility. They did not deny hardship. They simply refused to worship it. Hardship entered their house like a muddy dog. They acknowledged it, dealt with it, and made sure it didn't climb onto the furniture. Nobody rearranged the household around my feelings. My grandparents loved me far too much for that. They expected me to think, work, behave, and become something. They offered compassion without converting it into an alibi. That distinction may have saved my life. It certainly destroyed my chances of becoming a celebrated activist. Imagine what I could have accomplished if somebody had explained to me that my circumstances exempted me from expectations. I might have earned six figures lecturing successful people about privilege. I could have written grant proposals explaining why punctuality is a colonial construct. Perhaps some university would have appointed me dean of things that happened before I was born. Instead, my grandparents made me grow up. That is just part of the prologue of my new book. Yeah, you're welcome. Ah. Oh, boy. I love this book. I ain't gonna lie to you, man. This is my pièce de résistance. This is everything that I am able to do. This makes me speak in French, you know. Woo. Love it. Hey, we were talking about grift and graft and all that. Minneapolis, Minnesota is a petri dish of this stuff. California, I mean, you know, they're like Minnesota, like hold my brewski, right? Minnesota now plans to close up to 16 public schools across Minneapolis, rather, across the city because the massive budget constraints, you know, that if they had money that they don't know where it's gone, right? And meanwhile, Somalis are buying $150,000, $200,000 cars and multi-million dollar homes and sailboats. Not to sail back to Somali. No, to sail along the coast and essentially moon the rest of Minnesota there in one of the Great Lakes. I don't know where they go sailing, but you know what I'm talking about. Welcome back, people. Kevin Jackson's Who You Listening To. Yeah, my book is, the working title is Grow the Flunk Up. And we're debating, do we want to keep the F word in there? Because, you know, it makes it tough to get media and all that. But I'm as God is my witness, this book is a must read for every freaking conservative. And I'm going to get it in the hands of the president. I says, ooh, yes, sir. Going to do it. Senator Peter Welch of Vermont blocked the vote to defund the Taliban. He objected to the bill to stop $40 million weekly cash shipments to the Taliban. Now, his personal wealth grew by 4,000% since he became a senator. And it's funny, when he was questioning Cash Patel said, oh, by the way, Senator, it's really funny how much your money has grown since you became a senator. Not 40%, not 400%, 4,000%. I don't know about you guys, but got some tall cotton right there. Speaking of Cash Patel, here's what he had to say, because he was responding to all the charges that he's an inefficient FBI director. You know, he doesn't know what he's doing. You know, he's an embarrassment. All the Democrats up there, you're an embarrassment. He's like, really? Okay, well, no problem. So here's what he had to say.
3: So just a comment on the FBI director being missing in action. And let's see if the mainstream media reports this. My predecessors took an average of 33 days off a year. I've taken half that. I've taken 4 days off this year. My predecessors, like me, and every other agency head of national security are mandated to fly on government aircraft. They took nearly twice as many personal trips as I ever have. My predecessors utilized Reagan National as their own lily pad for takeoff and landing, costing the American taxpayer $3.5 million. I changed that to codify using Andrews Air Force Base and government airfields so the American taxpayer isn't on the hook for their excursions. My travel is the least of any FBI director in history when it comes to personal travel. My engagements and business days working are the highest of any FBI director. We've got the calendars. We'll show them to you. But the fact remains that I am the most present, hardest working FBI director. And this sheet shows it. When you reduce the murder rate 20 points in this country, that is making America safer than it's ever been before. When 20% less kids are dying from drug overdoses because you seize enough fentanyl to kill 250,000 Americans, that is making America safer than it's ever been before. When you arrest and capture the top 10 most wanted fugitives in 18 months, all of them, that is making America more safer than before. When you capture six of the most wanted fraudsters in the world who fleeced Americans of $2 billion on four separate continents, that's making America the most safe it's ever been. When you find 11,000 child victims and locate them, that's making America the most safe it's ever been. And when you arrest 54,000 violent felons, the FBI alone, a 90% increase in just 18 months, that's making America safe, more safe than it's ever been before.
0: Ain't done nothing. Oh, man, I like Cash. I've met Cash a few times, and it's funny. He's got a charity, and when I was with him last time, I said, Cash, let's, because we do similar things. I'm like, let's get our charities together. He's like, yeah, Kevin, we'll do it. And we have, and he's busy. Man's busy. Now, he's goofing off, as his record shows, right? I don't know all the different things that he's doing there. He captured, 100% of the top 10 fugitives and 60% of the top 10 fraudsters? What's he doing? Man, come on, Cash. Get off your butt. And it's funny because it's partisan. The left just say, look, Cash Patel is coming. He's part of Trump's administration. We must attack him. You can't find anything good about it. Now, that's his record. Cash, where did you go to school? Did you get your degree at Harvard or Yale? No, I graduated from the University of Mississippi. Well, how dare you come in here with those credentials? But, you know, I rescued 11,000 children. I took 67,000 heinous criminals off the street. I stopped, you know, reduced crime by 20%. What does that have to do with your degree, sir? You know? It's so funny because it's so obvious. And here's the deal. We know it. The Democrats, they still want to play the game. Cory Booker, you're an embarrassment. Really, Cory? Cory, you're the embarrassment. You're the embarrassment. You can project. You can act as if, oh, it's a Trump administration people. I just played this clip of Professor Jeff Sachs of Columbia University. These people don't have any degrees. How can we trust them? Holy mother of Dr. Fauci. What are we supposed to be? Who are they listening to? We're the experts. Sell. Get back in there and sell. You know? I don't know. Maybe I'm just too smart. I mean, I'm not bragging about it. I do have a big, beautiful brain. And Mexico didn't pay for it. God gave me a big, beautiful brain. And I'm listening to these people. And I'm going, you really don't think that you're going to sell us on this idea, do you? Now, people are going, Kevin, everybody's not as smart as you. I agree. We agree. Didn't you say it? I didn't say it. You said it. But trust and believe, people. You don't need degrees to figure out that the Democrats are trying to make sure that you only qualify if you have degrees. Your voice doesn't count unless you can come over the top. This is why I do this periodically on the show. I would invite Professor Jeff Sachs to come on and explain his position against me. Now, I have an electrical engineering degree and he did count us, so I can't be that mad at him. Trumpet only has one degree with electrical engineering degree. I don't. Since when has the cabinet been measured by degrees? Seriously. Now, I know there are a lot of fake paper, you know, heavy paper people like, oh, we went to Harvard and Yale and Columbia and whatever else. But I'm just saying, when have they been measured by that? And oh, just for the record, Professor Sachs, look at the outcome of these people that don't have degrees. Do you know what he's advocating for and he doesn't really know? Don't hire people with Ivy League degrees or PhDs. That's what he's really telling you. And it's hurtful to him. He's butthurt because he wants more respect out of the degree. He earned it. Yeah, I mean, Richie really didn't. He earned it by kowtowing and sucking up to that academic environment. And he wants somebody to recognize all that he did.
5: say I'm acting different.
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8: With SRN News, I'm Ron Taylor. President Trump says the U.S., Denmark, and Greenland have made a deal over security.
22: President Trump says he has reached an understanding with Denmark that addresses U.S. security concerns over Greenland, saying the U.S. will be very protective of what he calls this large and highly strategic parcel of land. Denmark's prime minister confirmed a deal will be signed by three governments next week during the U.N. General Assembly. Trump says the agreement gives the United States permanent control over security in Greenland and that his administration will immediately begin developing a larger military presence there. Since the beginning of his second term, the president has repeatedly said he wants the U.S. to buy Greenland or take it over. The announcement suggests an understanding may have been reached that could bring an end to what has been viewed as an existential crisis by Denmark. Jennifer King, Washington.
8: President Trump also announcing yesterday that all 50 states will join in on a program set to provide most favored nation pricing to some drugs within the Medicaid program, bringing the net price of selected drugs down to prices paid in certain other countries. Mississippi Governor Tate Reeves says the president's plan to help states get favored nation pricing on prescription drugs is so good that everybody joined in.
23: We put 50 governors in this room. I don't think we could all agree that today was Friday. But all 50 states are participating in this opportunity to cut prescription drug costs at the state level in Medicaid programs. And that speaks to how big of a deal this is.
8: Puerto Rico and the District of Columbia are included in the deal. Cuba's power grid has completely collapsed, leaving millions of people across that island in the dark without electricity at all. The Ministry of Energy and Mines announcing the blackout on its official X account without mentioning cause and added that officials have begun what they call activating service restoration protocols. This is SRN News. Massachusetts has joined a growing number of states that's going all in on transgenderism.
24: The Trump administration says Medicaid will no longer pay for sex change operations and other so-called gender care for children. This has prompted Democratic Governor Mara Healey to announce that Massachusetts will cover those procedures with state dollars, adding that, quote, residents must have access to the life-saving gender-affirming health care they need and deserve. Experts estimate the effort will cost the state millions. Michael Harrington reporting.
8: There's some good news for Christians in Pakistan, where persecution has been severe for decades. International Christian Concern says registered blasphemy cases have fallen by roughly two-thirds this year, down to just 13 so far in 2026. Blasphemy-related riots and attacks, which averaged more than 7 per year between 2021 and 2024, dropped to just 1 in the past 12 months. This is SRN News. Millions in Cuba, as we mentioned, are completely without power as the country's grid is shut down. More on the story from Richard Boyd.
25: The Cuban government announced the nationwide outage on its online site and gave the reason for it. Officials said they were activating service restoration protocols. The severe economic crisis in Cuba has been going on for 2 years now, with power grid collapses common, but worse since early this year. Richard Boyd reporting.
8: An investigation is underway after the F-16 Fighting Falcon military jet crashed in Michigan Thursday. The plane was part of the Texas Air National Guard's 149th Fighter Wing that had been conducting training operations. The pilot ejected safely and is hospitalized in stable condition. Residents within a mile of the crash site in Grand Traverse County were ordered to evacuate. Michigan State Police say the evacuation was due to a hazardous chemical spill from the crash. You'll find more details at srnnews.com. I'm Ron Taylor.
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26: Overnight will be partly cloudy with a low of 74. On Saturday, expect a mix of clouds and sun throughout the day with a heavy thunderstorm possible in the afternoon. The high will be 91 degrees. Saturday night, there could be isolated thunderstorms in the evening. Otherwise, expect skies to become cloudier with a low of 75. Sunday will be mainly cloudy with a chance of a thunderstorm in the afternoon, reaching a high of 90. That's your AccuWeather forecast. I'm meteorologist Jason Katerina for AM 860. 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
29: My therapist says I have a preoccupation with vengeance. We'll see about that.
30: I really do hope it's somebody we want to see. But you know what? Son of a gun. Shout out to my little friend!
0: The end is near for the Iranian regime. I've been predicting it. I'm still predicting it. It will probably happen before the midterms. I think, quite honestly, it'll happen before the end of October. It could happen before the end of September, but we'll see. The other thing I predicted is we are going to clean the clocks of the Democrats in the midterms. And everybody's, oh, Kevin, I keep asking, show me something that makes me believe it otherwise. And I'm not being delusional. Please tell me. Call me. Let me know. We had a caller. Who was it? We'll play it. Anyways, lovely lady, and she asked me about the non-practicing white people, which I found rather funny. Anyway, got your message. A few others as well. We'll try to work those in. Anyway, love to hear from you guys. 844-551-8255, The Kevin Jackson Show. I'm looking for something that, by the way, I'm not hoping to find something that the left is doing that makes them palatable, because there isn't anything. They're sick. They are clinically sick. And we've allowed them to run rampant, to run roughshod over us. And I don't know about you, but I'm done. That's why I wrote the book, Grow the F Up. Oh, it'll offend some sensibilities. Yeah. Kevin, if you're a Christian, why are you using the F word? Well, you know what? You've thought it. You've used it. You've used all kinds of stuff. See, the thing is, I don't dislike the holy roller Christians, but I don't like them a lot either. I like that they follow God's doctrines and things like this, but some of them are, to be honest, they're worse than leftists. You've got to live a pious like Kevin, you know, and I'm sitting there going, shut up. You were a former prostitute. Shut up. You, sir, you've had 14 wives. You know, you've got kids you don't even know about. Do you know what you don't even get me talking about your dirt. I'm the freaking Pope compared to most of these holy rollers. You know why they go that far over? Because they know their lives are. And then, by the way, God forgives you for all of it. I'm not trying to moralize about it. I'm just saying, don't be throwing it in my face, because I want to title my book, Grow the F Up. You know, sometimes people crack me up. They want to solve problems, but you got to do it. Well, listen, it needs to be done this way or that way or whatever. You do it your way. Leave me the F alone. Okay. I don't get into people's business in the minutia, because I know people's hearts. I have friends that, you know, curse women too. Good friends of the family, man. They dropping bombs. I'm like, wow, you know, I don't know who's going to marry you, but I get it. It's okay. I love you. I still love you. I wouldn't want to deal with that potty mouth the whole time, but I get it. And I don't use potty mouth the whole time, but sometimes you got to make your point. Grow the F up. That's what I'm telling you to do right now. Why? Because we got a mean, cruel world out there. Deep Leaks tweeted this. They posted this. Arrests were just made in a high-profile sex trafficking ring that involved government contractors, professors, military officers, executives at pharmaceutical companies, and more. This trafficking ring was operating in apartment complexes in Cambridge, this is Massachusetts, Dedham, Watertown, as well as in areas of Virginia. They are doctors, they are lawyers, accountants, executives at high-tech companies, pharmaceutical companies, military officers, government contractors, professors, scientists. This is what Levy said of the brothel's customers. And by the way, 99% of them were leftists. Pick a profession they said they were represented in this case. Now, Cash Patel says, we found 11,000 kids who were missing. There are thousands more missing being sex trafficked. And it's happening right under our noses, and the leftists know it and don't care about it. In fact, they're the participants. They are the authors of it, the origin, the epicenter. But they want to pretend that Jeffrey Epstein belongs to Trump, or Weinstein is an outlier. These people have created a culture that preys upon our children. And that is why you have so many freak shows out there today. These kids that don't know what they want to be because they've been taken advantage of. Latchkey kids, parents don't even care. You know, uncles, finger quotes, coming to the house doing whatever. Older kids in the neighborhood, the parents don't know anything that's going on. They don't see the change in behavior or whatever of the daughter, the rebellion, things like that. It's tough enough being a kid without somebody trying to bugger you. And it's happening to boys and girls. Still, mostly sexist. It's happening to girls mostly, just to be honest. But there are boys that get caught up in it as well, and they get lost. They don't know what to do. You think the left cares? Do you really? And by the way, these military officers, these professors, these government contractors, you can bet the majority of them are leftist. Because the conservatives I know, you're not going to take advantage of children. I'm not telling you conservatives don't go to brothels or whatever. I'm not moralizing about that. That's up to you. But what I will tell you is, sex between consensual adults, I understand. Sex with minors and people that you've taken advantage of that are being held against their will, that's a whole other thing. And that's what the left is specialized in. They want something for nothing. They want control and power over the people that they rule. And that's why they enjoy that so much. Sex without consequence. They don't have to worry about the victim. They go home to their smiling little wives and daughters or their husbands or whatever. And meanwhile, they go unleash the beast on these people that they have total control over. When you look at what's going on in the world, understand that's how they feel about us. We are the sex slaves, except we're the financial slaves. We're the language slaves. Everything they tell us you better do or else. But then they go smile at each other and go, oh, look at how humane and philanthropic we are. They are scumbags to their rotten core. And I know there are people out there going, okay, man, let's try to, you know, get along and turn the other cheek. You know what? Screw you. F you! I don't want to deal with you. I don't want to deal with the pansies out there that don't want to confront the reality of what we face.

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1: I had a discussion with a friend of mine, and it was over two issues. First, should President Trump give $5,000 back? What do you think about that, Kevin Jackson? And I said, heck to the yes. And my buddy's like, well, Kevin, it's going to run up the debt $1 point something trillion, blah, blah, blah, blah, blah. And I said, I don't care. See, we got a $40 trillion debt that I didn't make. And it was done. I know how it was done. It was done through theft. We got leftists who stole money. Barack Obama, we went from 10 to 20, roughly $20 trillion of debt. That man printed money, stole it, gave it to his cronies. And then the debt service and all that came up. And now we got $40 trillion. And he's like, well, what do you want to do about it? Here's what I want to do. I want to stop the bleeding, which President Trump is doing. He says, no more people coming in here. Close the border. We're shipping out so far, what, 3 million plus that are gone. More self-deporting. They can't have bank accounts. They can't get on government assistance. He's tackling waste, fraud, and abuse with all these illegals. And of course, it's going to, the sweep of it, the net is going to get a bunch of other people. Already has. So we're going to get billions and billions and ultimately trillions back. And then he's going to give $5,000 back to the producers. And you know what the producers are going to do with that money? I'll tell you in just a second. Welcome back, people. Kevin Jackson, so you're listening to The Kevin Jackson Show. Cliffhanger. Dun, dun, dun, dun. KJRadio.com, 844-551-8255. Producers produce. They're going to take that money. They're going to put it into their businesses and into the economy, and they're going to grow it. Takers take. They never give back. You can give $5,000 to every welfare recipient that's getting it now, every crackhead you want, and it's never going to produce anything. A producer will make a dollar produce $5. And that's how you win the economy back. But no, my friend's like, woo, woo, woo, woo. And I said, I don't care. Let me tell you, I have left money in the Treasury, $7,823. The government sent me a note from 2016 saying, no, you were late filing, and I wasn't. And they said, well, we're keeping your money anyway. Then my nonprofit, which is still paying back this stupid debt, we're paying back the $41,000 that they claim we owed, that they graciously reduced to $28,000. And that you think I'm going to not take my money? I want my money back. My wife and I put thousands of dollars into that nonprofit for these suckers to come and steal from me. Now, I don't here. The money doesn't go to people that are on welfare. It doesn't go to criminals. It doesn't go to the illegals or whatever. It comes back to the people who've been paying the bills the whole time. You don't want yours? I tell you what, do me a favor. Tell the government, I don't want mine. Give it to Kevin Jackson. Donate it to Seeking Educational Excellence. I don't care what you do with it. I want mine. Oh, but Kevin, you're going to add to the debt. Maybe so. But you know what? I didn't make that debt. Oh, but it's going to bankrupt us. Yeah, yeah, whatever. Giving $5,000 back to producers, I will guarantee you ain't going to bankrupt us. Because if we were going to get bankrupted, we'd be bankrupt already. Give me my money. I'll put it to work. I do it every day. And I watch other people rip us off. I mean, look at the cities. You park somewhere, you're 1 minute over, pay $75 fine, pay this, pay that, pay this. You know, who's ripping us off? I just play in the first hour, LA Homeless Security Authority or whatever they are, homeless, whatever. These people are $175 million ripoff, the train to nowhere, the Somali fraudsters in Minnesota. They can't build six, they're going to shut 16 schools in Minneapolis. Why? Because the Somalis stole the money. Now, I'm not mad. I hope they shut 90% of the schools because they don't deserve it. They don't deserve a dime of our money because they're not teaching our kids. But I'm just saying, the Somalis are stealing money. White folks, these leftist enablers are allowing them to do it. The Tim Walz's and the Jacob Fry, mayor of Minneapolis, and the Klobuchar, the senator there, they've overseen that theft for the better part of two decades and done nothing. Ilhan Omar should be deported, never should be in this country, never should have been allowed here to be here in the first place. And that's a little city, Minneapolis. What do you think should be happening in California? What do you think should be happening in Massachusetts? These people have ruined this country. They've created a medical index, a medical ecosystem around children who are getting their sex reassigned. They've made a medical ecosystem from the psychiatric administration by the fallout from those kids, as well as the molestation and the sexualization of these kids. They build broken ecosystems, and we have to take these broken pieces and put them back together. You know, how long are we going to do it? Anyway, we talked about this $5,000. Small price to pay the government to give me back money they owe me. Small price. And every single day, you know what we do? We go out and we heal. We make people better. We encourage people to do things that are going to be productive. The American citizen is the most productive citizen in the world. That is why we have the highest GDP. And you know what the world is trying to do? They want to break our backs. And we have people right inside of our government that want to let it happen. And it is right in front of our eyes. The next part of it was tariffs. Because my buddy that talks about tariffs, Kevin, who's your favorite economist? I said Milton Friedman. So he plays me a thing where Milton says, you know, Japan put a tariff on us, but we can't respond back because it's a tariff against that hurts both countries. So I said, okay, I love Milton Friedman, but here's what I can tell you. I don't agree with everything that he says. Now, let me explain. Because I asked him a very simple question, and I told him this. I don't think anybody should tariff anybody. Do you agree? He's a libertarian. He said he'd agreed. I said, okay, great. So if Canada tariffs us, what should we do? He says, nothing. And I said, oh, so it's okay then that they tariff us and we do nothing. What if we respond back? Why, wouldn't that be fair play? No, because that'll be hurting both companies. Okay, so it's okay one way. So let me ask you this. What if we tariff Canada and they do nothing? Is that okay? And he goes, well, no, because we'd be hurting ourselves. I go, okay. See, you're proving my point. It's okay for you if people tariff us and we're supposed to do nothing because we're all hurting each other. But it's not okay if we tariff them and they do nothing. I go, do you understand that I don't need to be, you don't need to give me Milton Friedman or anybody else. That makes no sense. It's like saying, Kevin, if I punch you in your eye and you do nothing, then you're okay. We're all good. But if you punch me back, it hurts us both. No. If I punch you back, we're even. And you know what's going to happen? You're probably not going to punch me again. Maybe we just stop punching.
2: Oh, he goes, well, that's not a fair comparison.
1: Oh, really? So you've never agreed not to fight? One person hit or you got into a scrape with somebody and you go, you know what? Makes no sense. We shouldn't fight. Maybe we remove the tariffs, which is what we both agreed on anyway. Short break.
3: He's putting an end to identity politics.
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4: With SRN News, I'm Ron Taylor. President Trump says he is barring CNN, MS Now, and Politico from the White House due to what he calls unfavorable coverage and threatens that more such prohibitions of media outlets could follow. The president took to social media himself Friday, saying that, effective immediately, I'm banning these agencies from the White House as a result of their constant reporting fake news. President Trump also mentioning yesterday in a deal with Denmark to bolster the U.S. military's presence in Greenland after months of threatening to take the island by force from the NATO ally. The president announcing on social media this gives the U.S. permanent control over security. Cuba's power grid has completely collapsed, leaving millions of people in the dark tonight and the island without electricity. The Ministry of Energy and Mines announced the blackout on its official X account, not mentioning the cause. This is SRN News.
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14: Tonight will be partly cloudy with a low of 74. Looking ahead to Saturday, expect a mix of clouds and sun with a drenching thunderstorm possible in the afternoon. The high will reach 91 degrees Saturday night. There may be a thunderstorm in some areas during the evening, leading to increasing cloudiness with a low temperature of 75. That's your AccuWeather forecast. I'm meteorologist Jason Caterina for AM 860, The Answer.
3: He's putting an end to identity politics.
0: Telling it like it is.
15: I thought the truth was potent, but it's nothing compared to this.
3: He's Kevin Jackson.
16: Yeah. They tell us he's black.
17: Negro, that's all you had to say.
1: There are lots of signs, folks, that we are winning this battle and calling this our fighting to win. And there's lots of signs they're all over. I played the clip of Iranians that are going nuts in Iran because they know that the end is near for the Khomeinis, and Iran is going to rule itself. I don't know what that's going to look like, but there are, I think there's a point where there was, they say 70% of the Iranian population is under the age of 30. That's probably now under the age of 35, because that statistic was a few years ago. But it's a young regime, and they want to get back into the world. Who can blame them? Anyway, I want to talk about a few things that are going on that I find interesting. And one of them is, speaking of foreign policy, the Brits. There's a village, it's called Piddington. And Do we have a clip of that? I think it was, there was a lady there. I thought we got that. Anyway, this woman said, we are now, I guess we don't have it. Anyway, they voted for independence from the United Kingdom and to become a self-governing village. And they won in a landslide. 91 voting to leave the UK. 91%. And I don't have the actual numbers. We had it. I know we had a clip of it, but I'm not sure what happened. So it doesn't matter. The gist of it is what I'm telling you. Now, why did they do it? This is a town of less than like 700, less than 1,000 people. And they were going to let 3,000 illegal immigrants be dumped into this village. They were going to outnumber the townspeople essentially 3-1. Unbelievable. And these townspeople, the lady's reading it. She says, I'm happy to report that the village of Piddington is now leaving the UK. So it's their own form of Brexit. Now, thankfully, Donald Trump took care of the Haitians in these cities where they dumped them. He's taking care of the Somalis. These people are now finding out the money spigot has been cut off. And these low IQ suckers are having to figure, they're getting off, kicked off welfare, all of it. You're done. And if I sound like I'm pissed off about it, it's because I am. I'm so pissed. Do you understand what it takes to get up every single day? Right now, I'm training my son to join the business, and he's doing this. We've got a business product that is just phenomenal. If you're a small business, you want to reach your audience, there's nothing better. We have the and we're looking, you know, for conservative companies to help out. So I'm saying this in case you know of a company that wants to do digital marketing, enter into it cheap. Maybe, by the way, while I'm on the subject, if you know podcasters who want to get into this business, send me a note. Send it to my email. Figure out a way to get to me. Go to the KevinJacksonNetwork.com. Send me a note. We can get the, there are people spending $1,000, $2,000 a month. We have a flat fee, $500. Not only can they save money, it does everything automated, and the likelihood of them actually making money on their podcast goes up geometrically. Again, the best product out there. People give their money to Google and Meta, small companies looking for a boost. We have products that can do that stuff for them in a fraction of the cost. And guess what? You have human beings to interface with. This is what we do. And so, you know, I'm sitting here looking at all these ways we can help ourselves, and we don't do it. Anyway, let me go back to the Brexit thing. The Brits, this little Piddington, is saying enough is enough. And we should be saying the same thing, because these people are insane. They're never going to stop. And the sad part is they're in a what I call the cocoon of ignorance, where they don't even know they're wrong. I played a clip in the first part of the show, and there's a professor who thinks that the Trump administration are all stupid because they don't have degrees in engineering, or they don't have PhDs. You know how many brilliant people don't have degrees in engineering or PhDs? It's insanity. But this is what he believes. He believes that you got to have that paperwork. See, without that, you can't be anything. Now, why does he believe that? Because he's been indoctrinated to think that if you don't get that, you're not smart. And let's be very clear. The way he got it was by being stupid. It wasn't because he was smarter than everybody. Don't misunderstand me. There are people with PhDs. They deserve them. It used to mean something to me. I see somebody with PhD now, I'm like, whatever. You get it? I'm going to shift gears a little bit. I want to play a clip from a friend of mine. Her name is Brigitte Gabrielle. And they're talking about citizens who were killed in certain circumstances in the Benghazi thing. And a Muslim girl shows up, and she asked the question of why are we treating Muslims bad, blah, blah, blah. And she says that most of the Muslims in the world are peaceful Muslims. Now, you've heard me talk about this. I've said it's always the people that go, well, we're peaceful, but it's the radicals who you're going to go with. Now, I've been talking about this over the past month. I know I've covered it twice, but I want you to hear from Brigitte, because she lays it out. And see, when she's talking about these Muslims, I want you to understand, she might as well be talking about leftism in America, the radical left. The same principle applies, as she explains.
12: There are 1.2 billion Muslims in the world today. Of course, not all of them are radicals. The majority of them are peaceful people. The radicals are estimated to be between 15 to 25%, according to all intelligence services around the world. That leaves 75% of them peaceful people. But when you look at 15 to 25% of the world Muslim population, you're looking at 180 million to 300 million people dedicated to the destruction of Western civilization. That is as big of the United States. So why should we worry about the radicals, 15 to 25%? Because it is the radicals that kill. Because it is the radicals that behead and massacre. When you look throughout history, when you look at all the lessons of history, most Germans were peaceful, yet the Nazis drove the agenda, and as a result, 60 million people died, almost 14 million in concentration camps, 6 million were Jews. The peaceful majority were irrelevant. When you look at Russia, most Russians were peaceful as well, yet the Russians were able to kill 20 million people. The peaceful majority were irrelevant. When you look at China, for example, most Chinese were peaceful as well. Yet the Chinese were able to kill 70 million people. The peaceful majority were irrelevant. When you look at Japan prior to World War II, most Japanese were peaceful as well. Yet Japan was able to butcher its way across Southeast Asia, killing 12 million people, mostly killed with bayonets and shovels. The peaceful majority were irrelevant. On September 11th in the United States, we had 2.3 million Arab Muslims living in the United States. It took 19 hijackers, 19 radicals to bring America down to its knees, destroy the World Trade Center, attack the Pentagon, and kill almost 3,000 Americans that day. The peaceful majority were irrelevant.
1: Wasn't I just talking about this the other day where I talked about the Amish? I'm pretty sure it was. I honestly don't remember exactly when, but I was talking about this not that long ago, saying, look, the Amish, they, you know, they got a weird religion. I mean, to me, it's weird. And I get it. It's traditional. I wouldn't want to do it. But I applaud them for who they are. But I'm not worried about them trying to cut my head off. I'm not worried about them even if they were to come out and do. There are people at the airport. I see them all the time, probably like Jehovah's Witnesses. And they stand there and they're like, you know, would you like a Bible or whatever? They've talked to me a few times, but I don't really need, you know, I don't need them to give me religion. I have mine. But it's not over the top. They aren't threatening me like, you must go. I rode in a cab once in D.C. with a Muslim man. And we were talking. He was taking me from the airport to my hotel with Islam, Islam, Islam, Islam. And I said, well, congratulations to you. And he would, you know, every now and then look back at me and, you know, like he was resonating with me. And I said, look, because it got to the point where he was like, you're going to listen to me. I was like, I mean, I was Indian, but I was like, I was getting my stuff out of the car. I was like, look, man, you don't get it. You will not force your religion on me. Appreciate the ride. You got paid. Appreciate the conversation. You know, a little bit more insight, but I'm not changing. And I had to look at him with the look of, you keep this up and you might not be able to drive your car back. And that was when he, you know, it was funny because he was a zealot for a second. And when I was like, whoa, and then he kind of caught himself like, oh, shoot, this dude is not to be trifled with. And I'll never forget that moment because I was thinking, you know, if you want to tell me about your religion and you're excited about it, I got no problem with that. I'm sure I have a buddy who lives with the Amish. If I was to go there, Kevin, we love all the traditional this, da, da, da, ba, da, da, da, and Jeb, da, da, and ba, da, da, da, da, okay, get it. But I'm just here for the vacation. You know, I'm going to help you build that barn, but then I'm going to go back to my regular life that I happen to enjoy, where I got to fight, you know, temptation and the you know, the wages of sin or death. But I'm going back.
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1: The rules are changing back. I don't know if you've seen it, but we're going back to normalcy because we're finally fighting to win. We finally have a champion who's willing to stand up to stuff. And there are a lot of naysayers, especially these libertarians. I don't get them. I don't get these libertarians. I think they're against us. They can't win with the Green Party or whatever. So they're like, we're going to take our ball and go home. But look, if you fine. Because let me tell you, we don't need you. I'm not trying to be flippant. I'm technically a libertarian. But we don't need people that go against Donald Trump, who is only a Republican because that's the party he's won with. He is not governing like a Republican. He governs like a pragmatist. And if you don't see that, shame on you. And by the way, you're an idiot. No, let me correct that. You're an effing idiot. And if that means you leave the show, go. Bye-bye. Don't even know you were here. Oh, but Kevin, you want an audience. You know what I want? I want an audience of free thinkers that are willing to look at things objectively. I don't want a bunch of people that just want to be what my grandfather used to call contrarian. I don't want contrarians. Just for the sake of being, well, Kevin, that may not be the case, you know, because you can say anything. You know, I have four kids. Kevin, that may not be the case. Yeah, it is. It is the case. I know where all my kids are. Right? And I have some adopted ones. And biologically, I have four. Anyway, I'm glad you guys are with me. The Kevin Jackson Show, kjradio.com, 844-551-8255. Fighting to win. That's what we're doing. And we're pushing back on the abnormal. We're pushing back on these politicians like, I mean, I always think of Gillum, the guy who could have been the governor of Florida. You know, just think about the trajectory that guy's on. He's been arrested. He's done the drugs. He's in the male prostitution and all that. This man was presented as the next Obama. And he was. He absolutely was. As big a failure as Obama was, that sucker was going to be. Joe Biden, fit as a fiddle. Kamala Harris, oh, suddenly going from the worst VP in history to the best potential candidate the Democrats could throw at you. That should tell you the level of desperation those people are at. That woman can't win a primary for the next election cycle, the 2028 election cycle. Bet you money. Can't even win a primary. But they say we got the problems, right? It's going to be us. They got a woman who killed her babies, a serial killer, strangled them with some like a elastic thing that, yeah, I don't know, like a yoga something, you know, or bands or whatever. And they want to say, oh, she was insane when she did it. You're insane if you want to kill your kids. I get it. But maybe you just wanted to kill your kids. Because you know what? There's a way to do it where people go, no, that's insanity. But what she did, there was a black juror that said she wasn't. And you know what? This lady, Sue O'Connell, who works for NBC Boston, the journalist, I use my finger quotes, she's responsible for outing this particular gentleman, this black man, who said, I'm not saying she's insane. She needs to go to prison. She doesn't need to go to an insane asylum. They wanted to give her, you know, the cushy way out. As I say in my new book, this is the type of thing leftists do. They rationalize as long as you're on the right political spectrum. If that lady was a Republican that voted for Trump, guarantee she would not be getting treated with kid gloves. Guarantee you. They looked into her and said, oh, let's make her a poster child because she's one of us. Do you want one of us running your business? Do you want one of us, one of them? The way they describe her, being a judge, being an attorney, you know, being over a medical board. Do you want that person, you know, suffering from postpartum or PMS or something? Who knows? What can they do? And the Democrats want you to believe that, oh, well, women now have a special dispensation for killing people because, you know, they're moody. You know who's really moody? People on hormones and hormone blockers and things like that. They get moody. And that's why they're killing folks all over the place. You hear Democrats discussing it. You hearing them talking about the existential threat of the transsexuals? I doubt it. Let me give you another thing to think about. This is the cannabis industry, the legal medical marijuana industry that's been started. Here's what's happening to it in California.
2: This is a gram of medical grade marijuana, and it's causing a war here in Siskiyou County, California.
4: Good, good.
2: Where Chinese criminal gangs have set up one of the largest cannabis operations in America, and Gavin Newsom is doing nothing to stop them.
5: Trying to do our part.
2: This is Siskiyou County Sheriff Jeremiah LaRue. His team is demolishing a cannabis farm run by a Chinese criminal syndicate. LaRue tells us there are thousands of these operations in the county. Criminal growers now make up 20% of the entire population. They're generating about $2 billion a year in revenues, and he only has five officers to stop them. These gangs use pesticides filled with Chinese superchemicals. LaRue's deputies have suffered chemical burns, dogs have been poisoned to death, and they even had to call out the National Guard's Weapons of Mass Destruction Unit.
5: But yeah, ultimately, this is what Gavin Newsom's California looks like.
23: Chinese transnational criminal organizations, or TCOs, many with ties to directly ties to the Chinese Communist Party, are setting up these sites all across the U.S.
2: Meanwhile, Gavin Newsom is turning a blind eye. The governor has signed massive deals with Chinese companies and accepted cash gifts from CCP-linked entities. And until he's held accountable, the CCP will remain in control.
1: Now, as you listen to that, you should kind of get an idea of how it all ties together, right? Gavin Newsom lets the Chinese in. They've deregulated marijuana. Oh, medical. Really? Wink, wink, medical. The Chinese come in with their people and that have already infiltrated. 20% of the population of this little area is now Chinese gangsters. Welcome back. So what happens next? Do you recall that Chinese lady that was working for the CCP that they outed in an area of California? Well, I give you what happens next. A gangster runs for mayor of the city because 20% of the population who will go vote 100% because that is their mandate from the CCP, and they take over a city. And suddenly, this $2 billion enterprise becomes a $4 billion, a $10 billion enterprise, and they're taking over a county. And then they're taking over the state. And it's happening all over. And they don't even need to hide it. They don't need spies, per se. They're all spies. They're all sent over here with a mission to do damage to us. Now, look, I'm going to tell you right now, I ain't mad at them. Why would I be mad at the Chinese for trying to export whatever it is that they think is good? I'm not mad at them. I'm mad at us. If you accept it, I keep pointing back to, go look at the number of towns that we've taken over in China, where we're growing weed or we're doing poppy seeds or we're whatever. Even if we were building electricity, you know, building a manufacturing facility, we don't own anything. We go over there as guests. They make sure you know it, too. I've talked about this. The number of academics that we've sent to Chinese colleges and universities or Chinese universities can be counted on one hand. Or your set of hands. It's nothing. How many kids over here are from China? Thousands. Hundreds of thousands. On scholarship, paid for by money that we give them. I mean, it is the most insane thing I've ever seen. Anyway, Treasury Secretary Bessent cracking down on people. He's revoked the tax-exempt status of nonprofits, including George Soros' Open Society Foundation, CARE, the Council on Islamic Relations, and the SPLC. Yeah. So they finally, we've got somebody looking at these organizations that have been nothing but destructive. They and by the way, we're still on the surface. It amazes me how open the destruction of America is by Iran, by China, by Russia, by Ukraine, etc. Look at the money that's been sent to Ukraine. Do you know Zelensky's former spokesperson quit and became a whistleblower against him? Are you aware of this? They've soaked billions of dollars. This war has kept Ukraine afloat. They don't even need GDP. They got the EU and America sending money over there. They don't have to work. We have paid for every Ukrainian to do nothing for the past 2 years. They could just sit on their butts. That's how much money went over there. Anyway, I'm on a rant. And sadly, I got to end it here.
3: He's putting an end to identity politics.
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4: With SRN News, I'm Ron Taylor. President Trump says the U.S., Denmark, and Greenland have made a deal over security.
6: President Trump says he has reached an understanding with Denmark that addresses U.S. security concerns over Greenland, saying the U.S. will be very protective of what he calls this large and highly strategic parcel of land. Denmark's prime minister confirmed a deal will be signed by three governments next week during the U.N. General Assembly. Trump says the agreement gives the United States permanent control over security in Greenland and that his administration will immediately begin developing a larger military presence there. Since the beginning of his second term, the president has repeatedly said he wants the U.S. to buy Greenland or take it over. The announcement suggests an understanding may have been reached that could bring an end to what has been viewed as an existential crisis by Denmark. Jennifer King, Washington.
4: President Trump also announcing yesterday that all 50 states will join in on a program set to provide most favored nation pricing to some drugs within the Medicaid program. bringing the net price of selected drugs down to prices paid in certain other countries. Mississippi Governor Tate Reeves says the president's plan to help states get favored nation pricing on prescription drugs is so good that everybody joined in.
9: We put 50 governors in this room. I don't think we could all agree that today was Friday. But all 50 states are participating in this opportunity to cut prescription drug costs at the state level in Medicaid programs. And that speaks to how big of a deal this is.
4: Puerto Rico and the District of Columbia are included in the deal. Cuba's power grid has completely collapsed, leaving millions of people across that island in the dark without electricity at all. The Ministry of Energy and Mines announcing the blackout on its official X account without mentioning cause and added that officials had begun what they call activating service restoration protocols. This is SRN News.
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24: Overnight will be partly cloudy with a low of 74. Expect times of clouds and sun on Saturday with a drenching thunderstorm in the afternoon, reaching a high of 91. Saturday night, there will be a chance of a thunderstorm in spots in the evening with increasing clouds later on. The low will be around 75. That's your AccuWeather forecast. I'm meteorologist Jason Caterina for AM 860, The Answer.

0: Weekend Edition Saturday morning broadcast. There is a lot going on, a lot happening on Friday. President Trump actually banning MS Now and Politico and CNN from the White House, saying they're fake news. We'll hear what the president said directly in response to being questioned about that. Also, we've got Israel's UN ambassador or envoy calling out the European countries because they're not helping on the Strait of Hormuz, which we're not surprised about, obviously. But then also we'll take a look at some of the polling. We've got some generic polling. We've got some specific polling, for example, about El Sayed and Mike Rogers in Michigan. We've got all kinds of stuff to talk about on this weekend edition. Folks, Kyle Warren with you. Glad to be with you, of course. Hope that you had a great week. We certainly are having a great week of broadcasting. Going to be wrapping it up here on the weekend show and then back on Monday, of course. But whatever your weekend plans are, wherever your weekend's going to take you, I'm glad that you're starting it off with us right here on the program this morning. Don't forget, KyleWarrenShow.com is the website. 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And again, all those numbers, everything you need is at KyleWarrenShow.com. All right, so let's get right into it, shall we? This from Breitbart. President Donald Trump announced Friday that he is immediately banning establishment legacy news outlets, Politico, MS Now, and CNN from the White House for, quote, reporting fake news. Trump announced his decision in a Truth Social post on Friday. It says, I'm proud to announce that effective immediately, I am banning fake news CNN, MS Now, which I call MS Now, who he says recently changed their name from MSNBC due to lack of viewership and credibility, and Politico, the recipients of an illegal and ridiculous $8 million subscription, an all-time record directly from the United States government under crooked Joe Biden in order to keep them, quote, alive. Seems like corruption to me, he says. From the White House, he's banned them from the White House as a result of their constant reporting fake news. Trump added that he will bar more outlets he deems fake news from the White House campus as well. Media outlets shouldn't be able to constantly write or report fiction and lies when they're covering the President of the United States, he says, the Trump administration, or the United States of America. Other fake news media outlets to follow. This is obviously going to be a major conflagration, shall we say, in terms, and it'll be interesting too, because one is going to expect that there may be other news outlets that will try to do something, quote unquote, in solidarity. We just don't know yet, but it's caused quite a kerfuffle at the White House. Let's listen in to President Trump as he speaks about this to reporters.
1: Press enshrined in the First Amendment.
2: Oh, thank you for telling me.
1: Are you trying to intimidate the press from doing
2: no,
1: its
2: no,
1: job?
2: No. I dislike dishonest press like you. I think you're terrible. But I dislike dishonest. I like to see honest press. Yeah,
1: well, please.
3: In the first administration, you tried a similar ban against CNN and it didn't survive a court challenge. What makes you think that this move...
2: Well, we'll see. I mean, we didn't have to take it too far because the reporter that you're talking about discredited himself. He became a joke. So he no longer was very effective. So it didn't matter. No, but I think it's good. I think it's good to point it out whether it survives or doesn't. I mean, I don't think a court should allow, depends on the judge you get, to be honest with you. I don't think that a court should allow fake news to be written day after day after day. I think that somebody has a right to keep them away if they're going to write false stories all the time. I don't think I've had, look, I won the presidency. I won all seven swing states. I won the popular vote. I won 87% of the counties. That's why the maps are all red when you look, except for two little blue lines on each coast. I won a landslide, and I get no, I don't get fair press. I get it from Breitbart. I get it from a little bit from Fox. Fox is the worst. I think Fox has, frankly, the worst polls in the whole business. I think they should have gotten rid of their pollsters years ago. They've been calling me wrong for 10 years. But my polls have been very good. I mean, you know, I get good polls. I get good everything. But what I do ask is just a semblance of truth. CNN is fake news. MS Now is fake news. They're fake news. They know it. They're put there for a reason. Politico was bailed out by our government from going out of business. I don't know if it was $8 million or something, but they were given this massive subsidy prior to my coming into office. Because
0: all right, so that's President Trump right there, of course, speaking from the Oval Office on Friday. Now, one of the things, of course, that you just heard, what the reporter is asking this question, saying, well, this had been challenged before, and it didn't work out the way that it was thought to be working out. And the president said, okay, well, we'll see. But here's the thing. Even if you have that come up, in some legal challenge, and there is a court order or this kind of thing, what President Trump has done, whether you like the idea of quote unquote banning these news outlets or not, what he's done once again, and even they're more than likely get reestablished into the White House, but nevertheless, President Trump has got everybody talking at a very crucial time about, as coming up on the midterms, talking at a very crucial time about whether or not the things that they are hearing reported, whether or not those things are actually right or real. And so, again, I think this is part and parcel of how President Trump actually sort of breaks the system. And then people say, well, okay, well, wait a minute. Now, I typically listen to this, or I hear that, and or I watch this. But wait a minute. Is it, it puts the bug in their ear about stuff. All right. At the very least. All right. Stay with us, folks. Kyle Warren with you. We're coming right back.
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1: So another thing I think with this, you know, sudden banning of these various news outlets, CNN, MS Now, Politico, from the White House, and, you know, I understand. I think people may not necessarily say, well, you know, maybe I'll figure out, you know, some other news to watch. I think a vast majority of people are going to say, well, that's the news that I watch, and or that's the news that I feel comfortable with, this kind of thing. And so a lot of people will probably dig in on it, but it's going to be, well, kind of a little bit hilarious to watch the folks on CNN, for example, or MS Now try to, you know, report. They're not going to have anybody at the White House, and they're probably not going to get any other kinds of interviews and so forth, not just with the president, but with others in the administration. And so a lot of them are going to be playing catch up, or they're going to be having to report on what somebody else is reporting. And so they're no longer going to be, you know, we go live to the White House. I mean, they might get like a pool feed or something like that. But it's, and again, we don't know how long this is actually going to last, because of course there's going to be challenges to it, and it more than likely they'll be reinstated in some way sooner than later. But again, President Trump has got to draw a line in the sand somewhere, because I mean, take away the Truth Social post, or take away the quote unquote banning of the news outlets. I mean, if you really have, and I'm going to borrow a phrase from the Democrat Party elite and the far left, and that is, but when we have a real conversation, when we have a real conversation about news gathering and news reporting in this country, you know, we'll finally understand the things that are going on. But it really is kind of true in this case, isn't it? I think people have thrown up their hands in so many ways. There's a commercial that I've mentioned. I mentioned it several times here on the show. And it was a commercial. It was on television, and it was a commercial for Apple News, like Apple News you can get on your iPhone or something. And the you know, person in the news in the commercial ad says, "I used to only read news that I agreed with," and I'm thinking, how did we get here? You know, only the news you agree with. That's really something. And it's a far cry from the days of Walter Cronkite, for example. It's a far cry from the days when basic

facts were not necessarily in dispute in the extreme all the time. And certain bents and so forth. And certainly the mainstream media as a whole is certainly bent towards liberalism. They're bent towards the left. They're bent towards the Democrats. I think that much is just objectively true. It's not because here I am, I'm a conservative talk show host saying that. It's because I think you would find broad agreement from anyone who would look at this objectively, regardless of their political philosophy. They would say, yeah, the mainstream media, so-called legacy media, certainly is biased in a particular direction. In fact, I talk about it a lot here on the show, the idea that, especially when it comes to the Iran war, if it was being prosecuted by a Democrat president for the exact same reasons, and again, maybe that's a suspension of disbelief you have to do right there, but let's just say, just for the sake of argument, for the exact same reasons, Obama comes out and says, I just got the intelligence, and the intelligence says they're going to have a nuclear weapon in 2 weeks, and so I'm ordering our U.S. forces to take action, you know, that kind of thing. If he were to do that, the media would rally around him. They wouldn't call him a crazy lunatic. What is he doing? Doesn't he understand how gas prices work? Doesn't he understand how the Strait of Hormuz works? Doesn't he understand that, you know, like Hassan Piker, our old friend Hassan Piker says, you know, Iran is a sovereign state and they can just defend themselves, even if it's with a nuclear weapon, blah, blah, blah, blah, blah. You know, they would rally around Obama. They obviously they would. But they're not going to rally around Trump because it's Trump. Trump could say, you know, I want to eliminate, you know, all bad things. And then they'd say, well, what he thinks are bad things and what we think are bad things are two different things. And he would never, ever get any traction on anything. And if you have noticed, there is a bias there. And there is a bias toward the American way. There's a bias toward the American dream. There's a bias toward the society, the fabric of American society. Every single thing has to be turned upside down, disrupted, dismantled. You know, if you have people, right? If you have a man and a woman and they get married and they say, we want to go the path of the nuclear family. That might be called traditional these days or something like that, but they would be harshly criticized, you know, because honestly, especially in today's version of liberalism, it's not whatever floats your boat. It's that you must eschew what we tell you to eschew. You know, if you want to go a traditional route for just about anything, then you're backward. You're obviously some kind of racist. You have a screw loose somewhere. You're weird, and on it goes. But if you do anything, and I mean anything, that is, you know, far over the line and absolutely crazy time, that would actually make people shudder. Guess what? You're good. You're expressing yourself. This is, you know, better for America, blah, blah, blah. And I'm all for people wanting to express themselves and so forth. Don't get me wrong. But what I mean to say is that part of this issue, and especially when it comes to the way the news is reported, the way that it's framed. In fact, I mentioned, I think a day or so ago on the show, there was a news report, it was local news, Southern California. And it went something like this. Coming up, the Trump administration is trying to fight a law in California that helps the environment. Do you realize what's going on just in that little teaser of a phrase? In that little teaser of a phrase, you already know what you're going to get when they come back from commercial break. You already know they're going to say Trump administration is trying to put the kibosh on some amazing, great thing that helps the environment.
And then they'll talk to two or three people that say, I can't believe this, because the environment is just going to go down the tubes if President Trump and his evil administration are at all successful in challenging this law that we all hold dear and we all know is the best thing to do. There won't be different sides to it or anything like that. But I'm telling you, even just in that framing, that phraseology is tells you so much of what you need to know about where the mainstream or legacy media truly is on things. And I think that it's really, really important, because when a lot of people get their news from the evening, the network evening news or social media, and they see these kinds of headlines, and they are told these things, and they make these inferences based on what is being said to them and what's being fed to them, that's a better term, then you've got your work cut out for you. And getting back to that other commercial, I only watch news that I agreed with. Again, how far have we really gone? How far have we dropped? If in terms of to know what happened that day, to understand what happened in terms of legislation, in terms of some other political announcement or issue, that you're going to get, you're only going to get a particular viewpoint because you agree with that news, is crazy time. Because what's missing in America these days is the ability to observe facts, to have some basic agreement on what the facts are, and then, you know, make your own decision about that. But it's just really, really sad, because if we're that divided, and you'll never ever hear anything, that's really tough. All right, stay with us, folks. Kyle Warren with you. We are coming right back here on this weekend edition, so stay right there.

0: Hey, I am Brant, and her name is Sherry, and she's a friend and a colleague of mine, and we were just praying for her, actually, because she had a major surgery she just went through.
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2: With SRN News, I'm Ron Taylor. President Trump says he is barring CNN, MS Now, and Politico from the White House due to what he called unfavorable coverage and threatens that more such prohibitions of media outlets could follow. The president said on social media yesterday that all of this is effective immediately, saying these agencies as a result of constant reporting fake news. The president also announcing yesterday a deal with Denmark to bolster the U.S. military presence in Greenland after months of threatening to take the island by force. The president made the announcement on social media, gives the United States permanent control over security. Cuba's power grid has collapsed, leaving millions of Cubans across the island without power in the nighttime hours. Ministry of Energy and Mines announcing the blackout on X yesterday, but did not mention the cause, but adding that they have begun their service restoration protocols. This is SRN News.
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7: Overnight will be partly cloudy with a low of 74. On Saturday, expect a mix of clouds and sun throughout the day with a heavy thunderstorm possible in the afternoon. The high will be 91 degrees. Saturday night, there could be isolated thunderstorms in the evening. Otherwise, expect skies to become cloudier with a low of 75. Sunday will be mainly cloudy with a chance of a thunderstorm in the afternoon, reaching a high of 90. That's your AccuWeather forecast. I'm meteorologist Jason Caterina for AM 860, The Answer.

0: So now El Sayed, and El Sayed, of course, does know who Hassan Piker is. We all know that. He knows that. There's pictures of him with Hassan Piker. And I heard more interviews on Friday. I'm driving along and I'm hearing interviews with El Sayed, and he's still calling the guy a Twitch streamer from California. And the reporter actually says, but you were with him. You saw him. He was campaigning with you. Well, at the end of the day, he's still a Twitch streamer in California. I can't get over this, my friends. This is the funniest thing I think that we've ever seen in politics. Well, maybe that's a little extreme, but this is El Sayed certainly, you know, can double talk to reporters. He can try to, quote unquote, look cool, whatever it is. He can do his, you know, what was it called? Love Island video. And he can sort of be preposterous about running for Senate and goofy. And he can be all these things, but he's not really that smart and savvy when it comes to actually running. Because I'm telling you, he needs to say something to the effect of, I repudiate Hassan Piker, and I don't like what he says. I don't want to hear from him. I don't want to hear advice from him. He will not be part of in my orbit. If I were to become senator, I think that he's very far left, and these things he suggests are destructive to our republic. I mean, he could go down this list of stuff. It likely would be a lie, obviously. But what I mean to say is that he's not smart enough to actually say, okay, you know what? I made a mistake. I should never be hanging out with this guy, because the more I got to know him, the worse and worse it got. But instead of, he's a Twitch streamer in California, I want to talk about affordability, blah, blah, blah, blah, blah. He's obviously sidestepping it. He's being contemptuous of the question and of the reporter themselves, I think. He's being contemptuous of us because we deserve a better answer than that, because that answer, contained in that answer, at least from my perspective, is, well, guess what? You know, I really don't care what you think. I really don't care what's important to you. It's not interesting to me, and I am not going to justify your questions with real answers. I'm going to deflect you, and then I'm going to go off onto my little talking point script. That's what he's doing. And if he's not smart enough to realize he's got to address this, otherwise he'll never move on from it. Fine with me, by the way. Don't worry, I'm not giving him some secret thing. He's never going to do what I say. But what I'm saying is, this whole Hassan Piker thing is exposing El Sayed for the amateur that he is at this stuff. I'm not trying to be mean-spirited. I'm really not. But it really is apparent. Now, ask yourself this question. In Michigan, do you want this guy representing your state? Mike Rogers has a professional resume, and he will do a good job representing the best interests of Michigan. He doesn't have some long laundry list of pie-in-the-sky stuff that will never occur and that is only designed to get you to go, oh, I want everything to be affordable, so I'm going to vote for this guy. And also, Mike Rogers is not afraid to say the name Hassan Piker. He's not afraid to say it. We're not afraid to say it. I'm not afraid to say it. You're not afraid to say it. But you know who is terrified to say it? And that's Abdul El Sayed. He's terrified to say the name Hassan Piker because he knows that Piker's a lunatic. And he's associated with him. And that's hard to extract from. All right, let's head to the telephone lines here on this weekend edition. Let's go to the phones and say good morning to Larry in Venice. Good morning, Larry.
1: Good morning, Kyle. whole Muslim communist thing, threat that we're facing, wouldn't be possible if it weren't for the support of young, over-educated female voters. They're the ones that go for this stuff for the most part. So that, you know, we can thank the 19th Amendment for that, I suppose. But I was hoping to take off on a lighter subject, if you don't mind.
0: Sure. Yeah, we got just a few minutes, but go ahead.
1: Okay. as a young musician in the 70s and 80s, I lived in two vans, not at the same time, of course, but over many years, I just roamed from place to place, Florida, Louisiana, Texas, Montana, Idaho, Washington State. And would just blow into these towns, didn't know anybody, and I'd find the local nightclubs and talk my way onto the stage and strut my stuff, did my most exciting stuff, like the old fiddle tune, the Orange Blossom Special, always brought the house down. Most country bands know how to back up a fiddle player on that one, so I never had a problem jamming. But anyway, so I rolled into Pensacola back in 1982 and got a job, just talked my way on the stage and got hired. Well, these guys smoked marijuana on every break, and I wanted to be one of the boys. I didn't know these guys. I didn't know anybody in these towns that I roll into. And so I'd go, would play 45 minutes, take a 15-minute break, and as soon as they went off the bandstand, they'd go out the back door in the parking lot and smoke a joint.
0: Oh, wow.
1: Well, I wanted to be one of the boys, so I tag along with them to get to know these guys. Well, anyway, but I hated that marijuana because when I'd get back on the stage, it would do things to my mind where I couldn't concentrate, and I'd think I was playing wrong, and so I'd be turning down my I think I'm hitting sour notes stuff, which I was not, but it was just making me think that way, and I'd be turning down my amplifier. They're thinking, oh, my God, I'm screwing up here, and everybody's going to know it. And it, pretty soon the guys would be saying, Brute, my nickname is Brute. Mm-hmm. Hey, Brute, turn up your amp. We can't hear you. Well, anyway, so there was this big party going on, a big table full of people. And the clubs were really jumping in those days. So the break come around, and I'm thinking, I can't stand this. And besides, it was a felony back then to be fooling with that stuff.
0: Sure.
1: Well, anyway, so I'm getting off the bandstand, and the guys are heading for the back door like always. And there's big parties going on at this table. And I make eye contact. There was one guy seemed to be in charge of it. He's the biggest, the loudest guy there at the table. And I make eye contact with him, and I gave him a big beaming smile as I'm walking off the stage heading for the back door. And he looks up at me and says, hey, fiddler, come here, come here. And he comes over, and he pulls out a chair, and he says, sit down. And he said, hey, I'm having a celebrating this. This is so, and he's introducing me all around the table. Waitress, give this guy anything he wants. Well, anyway, and so the guys in the band stop, and they're looking back, and they're saying, Brute, come on. And I kind of shrug like, well, hey, I'm stuck here. What can I do? So they went without me. So now I don't smoke this stuff. So I hang around that table talking to the people and having a good time. So now it's time to play again. So I'm back up on the stage. I'm feeling a lot better now. And so on the next break, I get down and I make eye contact with that guy again. Hey, fiddler, come over here. Mm-hmm. And so finally I quit getting invited out the back door. And so those guys was able to smoke that stuff, and I stayed away from it.
0: Good.
1: And and I felt great after that. And I stayed with that band for 2 years Pensacola. And that was the last time I touched that. And nowadays, I'm not bashful about, I still know a bunch of musicians that smoke that stuff.
0: Yeah.
1: And I'm not bashful at all at turning it down when they want to pass that joint my way. I said, no, thank you. You know, you have fun, but not me. And it's been that way since 1982.
0: Wow.
1: So that's how I got away from that culture there. You know, now that all the, and of course I'm an old geezer now, 75 years old,
0: yeah.
1: But you know, I wish I would have had the nerve to just turn the stuff down back then, you know.
0: Well,
1: but I wanted to be one of the guys.
0: No, I understand, but that's a great message for anybody listening today. Yeah, you've been there, done that, and it's not a great thing, right? So, absolutely.
1: That's right.
0: Hey, well, Larry, I appreciate the call as always. I know everybody does. We'll talk to you again real soon. Take care.
1: Good night.
0: All right, take care. All right, stay with us, folks. We're going to come right back, so don't go anywhere.
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9: 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Again, that's Ladies Leadership Luncheon with me, Laura Trump, Friday, November 13th. Come meet me and other like-minded women Friday, November 13th at the iconic Mar-a-Lago Club. We'll be right back.

0: And if you were born on
1: this day in history,
0: that's right, if you were born on this day in history, and that would be, of course, September the 19th. Can you imagine that? It's already September the 19th. Well, it's Saturday morning, and September is flying by. This is extraordinary, my friends. Something is going on out there that we can't really explain, but that's okay, because it means it's almost October, and then, of course, the midterms will be here before you know it. And we'll talk about that, of course, as we go through the program this morning. We can't emphasize enough the importance of the midterms. But on September the 19th, if you were born on this day in history, first of all, happy birthday to you. You share a birthday with Mama Cass, Cass Elliott from the Mamas and the Papas and that famous song, California Dreamin'. And it does kind of put you in the way back machine, doesn't it? When you think about that song, California Dreamin', there was a time when people did dream to go to California. And, well, I mean, for a long time they would do that. Because why? There was, number one, there was gold in them there hills back in the gold rush days. There was all kinds of opportunity. There was, and as you get into the modern age and so forth, there was all kinds of industry and aerospace. There's still aerospace and so forth. And I've mentioned, I don't know how many times on the show, one of my dear friends my entire life was his father worked in aerospace and worked on the space shuttles and so forth. How cool is that, you know? And so California had always, you know, been a destination. But now, of course, it's I want to say, you know, almost in ruins in the sense of where it's gone politically, where the so-called leadership has let it go. It's awful, and in so many ways. But hopefully there's going to be some rays of light. And that's why I'm hoping Steve Hilton is going to prevail against all odds. And I think we need some miracles around here these days, don't you, my friends? But you share a birthday with Mama Cass from the Mamas and the Papas, Cass Elliott. You also share a birthday. He was born in 1974. Oddly enough, the same year that Mama Cass passed away, 1974. But in 1974, Jimmy Fallon was born on September the 19th. How cool is that? And Jimmy Fallon, he was on Saturday Night Live and did a lot of funny stuff there. And, of course, began to host The Tonight Show many years ago after Jay Leno, I think, came back and then was gone again. And he was a great host and a very funny guy. And somebody who's when he talks about the TV business, Jay Leno, we all can learn a lot, not just about the TV business, but about business and, you know, perspectives and so forth by listening to Jay Leno talk about sort of the business end of things. And, but this is about Jimmy Fallon. Of course, Jimmy Fallon, very funny guy, got in a lot of trouble back in the original Trump campaign back in 2016 because he did what to Trump? Well, he ran his fingers through his hair or something, like it was real hair and this kind of thing. But what he got in trouble for was, quote unquote, humanizing Donald Trump. And he took a lot of flack about that, no doubt about it. And it's not because I think he's a Trumpster or any kind of right-wing politician or right-wing political figure or anything like that. It's because he was doing his job, and maybe he didn't realize that he was supposed to treat Donald Trump as though he was Satan incarnate, right? And the rest is history on that, but Jimmy Fallon, yeah, I always think he's a pretty funny guy. But I do think, though, just like with the news media we've been talking about, it's unfortunate because there's been so much bias even into late night TV, where these talk shows were just institutions and they were fun and they were places everybody could kind of go into the day, getting ready to go to sleep, you know, get ready for the next morning. And you watch a little Johnny Carson and you'd laugh at this politician and that politician. You'd laugh at this actor and that actor, and on it would go. because it was fun. It was, you know, giving everybody the business, as it were, put it in the old time vernacular, giving everybody the business. And so, yeah, that's kind of where it went. And then also, 1957, on this day in history, Nevada is the site of the first ever underground nuclear explosion, or test, nuclear test, basically. Also on this day, 1881, President James Garfield finally died after being shot. He got an infection, of course, and then passed away later. But again, how very sad is that to have happened in 1881? Also on this day in history, Juan Perón was deposed in Argentina, right? President Juan Perón. There was a military coup, of course. This was in 1955. And because it's kind of long ago, and there were some different things, of course, coming up before and after that in Argentina, I guess we can now say he was deposed in 1955 on September the 19th. But it, of course, led to a smashing musical and a theatrical hit with Evita, basically. Then also in 1959, Nikita Khrushchev was really, really mad because he wasn't allowed to visit Disneyland. You know, well, it is the happiest place on earth. I mean, my goodness, wouldn't he want to go there? But I'm kind of glad they didn't let him. Can you imagine that? But at any rate, evidently he was very, very unhappy about that. Then also in 1969, on this day, President Nixon announced he was canceling the draft for November and December that year in 1969. It feels like that's a super long time ago, but for a lot of those who went over to Vietnam and served their country, it probably still feels just like yesterday. And so it's always interesting when we see some of these milestones come up in regards to the Vietnam War. And then, of course, also on this day in history, we had the Germans started bombarding Leningrad in 1941, September 19th, 1941, as they made their way into the Soviet Union. My friends, you know, one of the things, of course, is that it's so sad when it comes to having to have that those kinds of conflicts. Sometimes they are necessary. They come upon us. Americans don't want war, but Americans will always fight to make sure that we remain free, right? We will always do that. We will never surrender in order to have peace. That's something Ronald Reagan said. He was absolutely 100% correct. And then also on this day in history, Chubby Checker, the Twist, launched a dance craze on September 19th, 1960. The Twist. And to some degree, too, I mean, that seems like it's a long, long, long time ago. And certainly back in those days, it was maybe even just a little controversial, right? Come on, baby, let's do the Twist. It was Chubby Checker, but it became so iconic. And it became, you know, just sort of this celebratory record that was made. And it really did, in fact, I think, take the world by storm. And so as we get ready to close out this segment, head up to the top of the hour, you guessed it, we're going to hear a little bit of Chubby Checker and the

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4: Tampa. With SRN News, I'm Ron Taylor. Correspondent Laura Winters details the latest major move involving President Trump and a few mainstream media outlets.
5: President Trump says because of all the fake news being reported, he is banning CNN, MS Now, and Politico from the White House, effective immediately.
6: There may be others to join him, but maybe they can get better and would like to have him in. But our country has to have honest news. You know, you don't have a country unless you have, as I say, borders, good voting. We're straightening them out.
5: Laura Winters reporting.
4: The president said yesterday he has a deal with Denmark to bolster the U.S. military's presence in Greenland after months of threatening to take the island by force. The president took to social media saying the agreement gives the United States permanent control over security and other needs in Greenland, completely addressing all of many of the U.S. concerns. The latest revelation about an artificial intelligence module is an AI module building, the next version of itself.
7: Anthropic says its AI model, Claude, is leading 26% of the company's model research and development. While it's not working completely autonomously, Claude is helping develop a more intelligent version of Claude, effectively building its own successor. Anthropic says from a high-level prompt, Claude can now complete most of a given task end-to-end, while still being under human supervision. Anthropic CEO Dario Amodei has led calls for a slowdown in the technology's development over safety concerns, emphasizing the importance of transparency and public understanding of AI advancements. I'm Ben Thomas.
4: President Trump also announcing that all 50 states will be joining a program providing most favored nation pricing for some Medicaid drugs. The administration claims this plan, called the Medicaid Generous model, will save billions on prescription drugs. This is
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10: In the new movie Shaun the Sheep, the Beast of Mossy Bottom, the claymation maestros behind Wallace and Gromit and Chicken Run are back with a Halloween-themed sheep thriller. Okay, maybe calling it a thriller is a bit strong, but the Beast of Mossy Bottom definitely winks its scarier adult fare, from Psycho to Frankenstein. Shaun and his friends are trying to get their pumpkin patch to grow, and thanks to some topsy-turvy plot twists, their plan results in a farmer getting his hands on a hair growth tonic. He's soon so hairy, his friends think he's a monster. The Beast of Mossy Bottom is fairly tame. Still, some moments might be genuinely creepy for sensitive viewers. A same-gender couple turns up at one point, and finally we've got some gross-out bathroom humor, too. So we're giving Shaun the Sheep, the Beast of Mossy Bottom, a 3 out of 5 for family friendliness. Read the full review at PluggedIn.com/radio. I'm Adam Holtz with the Plugged In Movie Review by Focus on the Family.
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17: Overnight will be partly cloudy with a low of 74. Looking ahead to Saturday, expect a mix of clouds and sun with a drenching thunderstorm possible in the afternoon. The high will reach 91 degrees Saturday night. There may be a thunderstorm in some areas during the evening, leading to increasing cloudiness with a low temperature of 75. That's your AccuWeather forecast. I'm meteorologist Jason Caterina for AM 860, The Answer.

So, yeah, no, there's going to be fallout from the banning of CNN, MS Now, and Politico from the White House. But we shall see. I mean, you know, I guess for the Democrats, they have to admit that's it's not quite as bad as AI is going to kill everybody. But my friends, I think we can safely tell you that AI is not going to kill everybody. The Democrats don't understand what they're talking about. And that's not going to happen anytime soon. But they sure have glommed onto it in order to make you think that this is the latest crisis that is going to end humanity. And if you don't listen to Democrats, just like with the climate change stuff and whatnot, you know, if you don't listen to Democrats, do exactly what they tell you to do, all is lost. That's how they operate. We know this. And it's not going to be any different with the AI alarm that's going on. Because again, my friends, I understand that this is a complex issue. And artificial intelligence is nothing to sneeze at. It's a very complex thing. It is something that a lot of even the AI engineers don't fully understand how this thing replicates or makes new versions of artificial intelligence and that kind of stuff. But what I'm saying is that it's a far leap to simply say, well, it's the Terminator, because it's not the Terminator. But the Democrats, and I wonder a little bit about this. I'm wondering if they're glomming on to the whole issue of AI and somehow that it's going to kill everybody within a few years, that it's because they realize that the other stuff that they're talking about may not actually be working the way that they think it does, or that something else may come along. Things could actually get appreciably better. Or at least the perception that they're getting appreciably better could happen. And then where are they going to be? So, the very fact that they're not, just completely relying on the affordability thing, at least from what we can tell, you know, I think speaks volumes. Now, don't get me wrong. You know, even when you look at some of the polling data and so forth, and just some of the feeling out there in the country, the things that we hear as well, you know, people are not happy with many things. And that typically translates into a bad night for the incumbent party, as it were. But we'll talk about that a little bit more as we head through the program. Folks, Kyle Warren with you. Glad to be with you. Of course, Weekend Edition continues. And we have a lot of fun on the Weekend Editions. Maybe a little bit more than we do throughout the rest of the week, if that's even humanly possible. But, you know, we aim to please here on the show. KyleWarrenShow.com, of course, is the website. And you can send us a direct message. You can send us a text message, 949-942-5997. That's 949-942-5997. And, of course, the telephone lines, the main telephone lines, are 949-822-7959. That's 949-822-7959. And we do love to hear from you. Hope that you got some great weekend plans. And thanks to Lois. I appreciate Lois very, very much. And Lois texts us here at the show this morning. And Lois says about the banning of CNN and Politico and MS Now. Lois says, it's about time. I called the White House message line and suggested he ban liars from the White House press conference months ago. Very interesting. Lois goes on to say, God bless President Trump. Pray for him every day. He risks his life every day for us. Well, that's entirely true. That's absolutely true. President Trump has gone through and endured many things, including multiple assassination attempts that would make any other politician say to themselves, that's it. This is not what I signed up for. President Trump has a different modality about him, obviously, and he has not been cowed
by any of this. And I think America is grateful for that. And I think it's very lucky to have a leader who is going to say, no, we're going to keep moving forward. And at great personal cost and a great personal risk. And can you imagine the day and age in which we live where I don't want to say it's commonplace, but, you know, it's a big deal to have any president come under any threat whatsoever. I remember in the 70s, Gerald Ford, Squeaky Frome, took a shot at President Ford. I think it was in San Francisco. And that was a huge deal, right? Obviously, President Reagan was shot. And that was a huge deal. And it felt like, okay, this is so far out of the ordinary. But of course, now with Trump, it's kind of like, okay, well, how many attempts are we reporting on this month or this year? And I'm not trying to be facetious. Don't get me wrong at all. I just think that the things have deteriorated to where now it's the unthinkable becomes thinkable. The unthinkable is played out on our screens on a daily basis, right? It would be unthinkable for a woman to strangle her 3 children. And now it's just this debate that's gone on. It's extraordinary to see how these kinds of things have changed. It's just unbelievable to me. Lois also says, because we'll talk a little bit more about El Sayed. Lois also says, look at all the free airtime El Ding Dong thinks he's getting. That's a pretty good one, Lois. I like that. She says his face is on TV daily for free. Yeah, that is true. And what I'm hoping, though, is when people hear what he says and the context in which he's saying it and how he deflects for the Twitch streamer in California, that people are going to say, this guy, you know, not ready for prime time. Not in the least tiny little bit. All right, stay with us, folks. Kyle Warren with you. We are going to come right

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1: 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The last best hope of the West. 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

0: So one of the things I was considering earlier yesterday on Friday was, and I was doing some thinking about this AI thing, and I'm pretty sure I think this is going to make a lot of sense, and so I'm going to put it out there into the big world, and we'll see if any Democrats react to it, if maybe we strike a nerve somewhere, we get some kind of response for what I'm about to say. And that is this. I think the reason why the Democrats are so, they're ringing the alarm bells so loudly about AI is because I think that the Democrats probably know and know, you know, collectively they understand that AI just doesn't like Democrats. I'm just saying that's, it's a possibility here that they have realized that AI just loathes Democrats, and that's why they're so scared. But what we can infer from that, of course, would be that AI, you know, likes conservatives and Republicans. It must, because it's going to help, you know, expand commercial operations. It's going to help expand the economy. It's going to help make things better as you go through life, in terms of efficiency, things like that, all the great things that you could get out of a tool like that. So the only conclusion I can come to is that AI obviously doesn't like Democrats. They know it, and that's why they're trying to do everything in their power in order to try to really, really mess it up. It's just, it's got to be. All right, well, Will Cain has got a great show on Fox, of course. He was talking with Planteer co-founder Joe Lonsdale and about this very idea, not necessarily that AI obviously doesn't like Democrats, but it's that you know, there's this big push now for regulatory capture, this kind of stuff. Let's listen in to hear a little bit about what one of these insider experts basically has to say. Let's listen in.
1: Woke wizards, somebody we can count on to save us from AI doomsday?
2: Man, there's the woke ones are the worst, but you got Steve Bannon appearing with Bernie at that same conference. I call it the BBC. It's Bannon, Bernie, and the CCP. It's crazy guys on both sides. And you got Josh Hawley proposing regulation here. Like, this is a really interesting time, Will, because you have dozens of NGOs that are trying to astroturf this AI panic. We had lots of people call me and my friends this weekend. There's a panic going on because they're trying to scare people, because they want people scared, because they want to put new rules in place to capture things. And, you know, the same way they want to scare us with climate change or scare us with God knows what killer bees in the past, they're now trying to scare us with this, and they're trying to use it to push communism, push globalism, and push a lot of regulatory capture. And we're not going to allow it. We shouldn't let them do it.
1: Okay, well, we're offered two sets of superheroes to save us from this doomsday. You mentioned the politicians. We'll come back in a moment to the politicians. But sticking with these group of Silicon Valley effective altruists, why do we suppose they have some vision of the future that saves humanity?
2: Well, listen, a lot of the people who live in San Francisco, they have very much lacking spiritual lives. They've given up, you know, Christianity and everything else. And so for a lot of them, this is like a messianic complex, where this is their religion, that the end of the world may be coming, and they're obsessed with it, and they have very strong opinions about it, and you go, and it's a very weird time now in the Valley where people think the world's about to change dramatically, and it really is somewhat non-rational to them. It's like it's a religion, and yes, like this meter thing, the model evaluation thing you're talking about, is obviously funded by the same people who are saying it should regulate them. They are globalists. They are a very left, very weird group. And giving that any sort of official power is crazy to me. Of course, that's what they want. They want their own co-religionists, you know, to be looking into them.
0: So there you have it. That's Joe Lonsdale, talking with Will Cain on his Fox News program.

0: stuff, by the way, right? You've got these people who truly are globalists. They are looking to, you know, manipulate this whole situation and so forth, cause a panic. I liked how he mentioned the killer bees. Do you remember the killer bees? And no, I don't mean John Belushi and Dan Aykroyd. They were killer bees back in like 1975 on Saturday Night Live. Remember the killer bees? And I remember too, sort of a dim memory that I have, another dim memory of Leonard Nimoy's In Search Of. And I think they did a Killer Bees episode on that. I used to love that show. I just thought it was so cool. You had Leonard Nimoy, you know, who was Mr. Spock, of course. And Leonard Nimoy went on to, from Star Trek, and he went on, to, it was on Mission Impossible, right, for a time, the original Mission Impossible TV show. And Leonard Nimoy just was, he was truly gifted, I think, and he was truly just a great artist in that regard. And I think the world, you know, knew him, of course, as Spock, but I always think that there was a lot more going on there to even allow him to be Spock, to actually be that actor, to pull off that role, which is not easy. But at any rate, what I'm saying is, So Leonard Nimoy did this television program back in the mid-1970s or in that era, and it was called In Search Of. And I always thought it was cool because they go after, you know, bizarre things, and not just, you know, Bermuda Triangle type stuff, but, you know, historical things or things like that. And as you know me, right, this is just right up my alley. This is exactly the kind of thing that I just love to learn about or to consume, you know, this kind of material. And I think, I remember they did a Killer Bees thing back then, but that was the thing. The Killer Bees are coming, and once they get here, that's it, you know. Nobody's going to be safe. And yet there are Killer Bees all around, and they have certain characteristics and so forth. And, you know, and so it's even to the point where if you had a beehive, you treat them all as killer bees, basically, from what I understand. And so you get a bee service, and they'll take care of it. We had a thing once, and it was in a building, and it was the bees got in, and they actually created this gigantic hive, and we had this big service come out and take care of them, you know. But at any rate, yeah. You remember being scared of the killer bees? Well, we're scared of everything, or we're supposed to be. And so again, when you drill down, just as we're hearing here with Joe Lonsdale, you drill down, you figure out who these people truly are, what they're all about, and what they're trying to bring about, what their own approach is. And he mentioned a couple of different times, this actually becomes like their religion. Because again, it's, you know, you start, whenever you replace the creator with something else, you've gone down the wrong road. Historically, you've gone down the wrong road. And demonstrably, you've gone down the wrong road. And anytime you think, well, this is, you know, we are the ones and we are going to save it all and so forth. Yeah, that can be a little problematic, shall we say. But using that term religion means, of course, a fervor like that and an absolute dedication and something that they are going to try to see through and literally probably, you know, at any means necessary. And I think that's also very, very, very important. But also this term globalists, because again, remember, they know better than you. They know how to tell you what food to eat. Got to stop eating this meat that we get from cattle. Eat some bugs, right? Just have some bugs, and you've got to have the right light bulb, and so on and so forth, and on it goes. And remember, it's always about control. And this AI hoax, alarm thing, that's also going to be about control. They're wanting to control it. And something else occurred to me too. You hear that these some of these AI CEOs and all that, they're saying, please regulate us, otherwise we can't really, you know, do business and so forth. But does it ever work the other way? Can big business leaders from gigantic industries in the United States go to government and say, please deregulate us, and that way we can really go gangbusters? You'll never hear the Democrats say, yeah, we should deregulate these people. I mean, hey, they asked us to. We should answer their call because they know what's going on in business. They would never, ever say something like that. All right, stay with us, folks. Kyle Warren with you. We're coming back.
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6: With SRN News, I'm Ron Taylor. The Trump administration has started building the border wall in the Big Bend region of West Texas. This marks the first major construction in an area where the plans have faced heavy opposition. Customs and Border Protection have doubled the pace of construction along the border. The agency is building an average of 12 miles of barrier a week. Gas prices jumped again overnight, the AAA putting today's new national average at $4.46 a gallon for regular unleaded. That's up 3 cents from yesterday and 40 cents from where we were a month ago. Drivers, of course, in California paying the most as usual, around $6.11 a gallon. Nowhere else in the nation are prices above $6 on average. AAA says the record high diesel prices of $6.14 today were up a nickel from Thursday. More news online at srnnews.com. I'm Ron Taylor.
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8: Overnight will be partly cloudy with a low of 74. Expect times of clouds and sun on Saturday with a drenching thunderstorm in the afternoon, reaching a high of 91. Saturday night, there will be a chance of a thunderstorm in spots in the evening with increasing clouds later on. The low will be around 75. That's your AccuWeather forecast. I'm meteorologist Jason Caterina for AM 860, The Answer.

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2: And welcome back, everybody. Kyle Warren with you. And in this segment of the program this morning, we're going to listen back to a previous conversation we had with Ashley Rowland from Game Day Men's Health in Sarasota. Ashley is out this week, so we're going to listen back to a conversation talking about many of the great things that Game Day has to offer. 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And on the telephone at 941-233-8119. That's 941-233-8119. And of course, time to get back in the game. But let's listen back to our conversation with Ashley Rowland. And Ashley, welcome back to the show this morning.
3: Thanks for having me. Good morning, Kyle.
2: You know, Ashley, like I was saying, we talk about so many great things that Game Day Men's Health has to offer. Of course, testing for low T levels, you know, making a great game plan for treatment. We talked about vitamins. We've talked about so many great things. I was wondering if this morning, if you could tell us a little bit about some of the success stories that you've had with different patients, just to kind of let the people know just exactly how things go when you come into Game Day.
3: Yes, I'd love to share a couple of those with you. So we will give this guy a name, George. Okay. George came in to me probably over a year ago, and he's actually from New York, has been in Florida for, I don't know, a year or so, and I distinctly remember his appointment. You know, New Yorkers can be strong, you know, personality-wise. They typically are very strong-voiced and, you know, say how they really feel, and that's fine. That's great. That's their culture. But I remember him coming in and just being very, I am miserable. Life is awful. This, everything in the world is going wrong. I feel terrible. Me and my wife's relationship is terrible. I have no energy. I can't go to work. And I kind of felt bad for the patient. And I just, you know, how do you go through life? And he really, I truly believe that he was miserable. I felt him, you know, I felt him, and like emotionally, he just wore everything on the outside. And so when we left, I remember him leaving his appointment, and he was, you know, kind of skeptical. This is how it is, you know. And then I remember him, then they asked him to do a review, because a lot of times we're like, hey, how was your experience with us? And so if your experience was good, and consider giving us a Google review. So anyway, he did not want to. He was like, no, I am not putting my name on anything. I do not want anybody to know I'm coming here. This is, you know, I'm not happy. I don't want anybody to know that I'm out there. We also give away like shirts for Game Day shirts. Hey, you sign on with us, here's your Game Day shirt. So he did not want that either. Then I remember a month or two went by, and, you know, he came through and he started asking for a shirt, because he came through and he was like, look at me. I have lost this weight. I'm going to the gym. And, you know, I started seeing him pick up a little. Mm-hmm. And then now he comes into the office and I hear him. My office is all the way in the back. It's crazy. And he comes through the door and he is just, I know he's there. And I get a little emotional just because, like, we do change people's lives. So anyway, I can hear him from the back office, and he's just like, I need another shirt. I am down this. I was started out and I was like a 2X, 3X. And look at me now. My wife, like, wants me again. And he's like exceeding in his job. And like, he's like, I will give you all the Google reviews. I want another shirt. I advertise this place all the time. And we just love him. And I never thought, like, our first interaction with him, I'm like, oh man, this guy's going to be a mess, you know? And he actually is like amazing. And so I've seen that, and I've seen that success story with him, and I'm proud to be a part of it. So I guess that's why I get like a little bit of emotional, but he is just one of the few that come through and they really touch me, because when you go to your work and you are able to change people's lives, there's really nothing like better.
2: Absolutely. Well, the transformation you're talking about, Ashley, is just overwhelming. And yes, of course. You see, I think this is so important because it's real and actually helping people and transforming their lives into something where they feel happy and they're feeling like they got the energy back. Or as you mentioned about weight loss, you know, we've talked about the benefits of that game day can help with. You know, that this is a great story. And I'm so glad you're telling us this morning, because this kind of thing is available to people that come into game day, but you've got to make that decision. You've got to make that first step. And so great about what you just told us, Ashley, is the fact that this gentleman was a little skeptical, or he didn't really know kind of which direction it was going to go. But as it began to unfold, his life changed. This is incredible.
3: Yeah. And he was, I mean, yes, he did lose weight, but he actually started with TRT, or testosterone replacement. And that just ultimately fed everything in his life. You know, some people who are super depleted, a lot of things emotionally, physically can be altered because they're so low. So he didn't actually, he has lost weight, but he never really did any weight loss because he's done it all on his own. He took that tool that we, you know, testosterone, and he ran with it. And now he is a completely different person. I wish I would have had a before picture of him, because he loves to even show us, hey, and he's so proud that he says, you know, even my relationship has improved because I feel like my wife wants to be with me again.
2: Ashley, what's coming through in your voice here is a real caring for your patients. And I can imagine that, you know, there's nothing more fulfilling in the world than to be able to take the knowledge that you have and the calling that you have and be able to apply it and then see these kinds of results. It must be absolutely amazing.
3: Yeah, it is pretty amazing.
2: Wow. This is such a great story. Are there any other people that have come through your offices recently where they've experienced a transformation as well?
3: Yes, we have them pretty often, but I want to go a little bit different route. Sometimes they don't always get treatment with me, because we do the screenings when they come in the office. And a lot of our patients don't have insurance, or they can't afford to go to the doctor, or they don't have primary care. And then they're on the internet, and this is how I feel. I don't feel good. What's my answer, right? And they're finding a hormone wellness type of clinic, and that's why we see them. And I had a patient a couple weeks ago, and of course we screened their PSA, and that's the prostate marker, the prostate antigen marker for any potential prostate cancers. It's used as a diagnostic tool, but it's not a diagnosis, because other things can cause changes with that PSA. So when he came through, you know, of course, I'm sorry, sir, like, your PSA is elevated right now, you're not a candidate. Let's go ahead and get you sent to a urologist, because there is a concern for me, you know. And then so I sent him, and he called back to our office probably a month later, and he just wanted to thank us because he hadn't been to a primary care, and he ended up having prostate cancer. And he, you know, where he didn't have insurance when we ran that, he said he probably wouldn't have had it checked for years. And he ended up being diagnosed with prostate cancer. And he said, you saved my life, because I got to it early. And if I didn't come through those doors, and if you didn't do that test, then I probably would have had, you know, progression of my prostate cancer and had no idea.
2: That's unbelievable. Wow. Having that kind of information and then ending up basically saving his life, that is really something. I mean, that's off the charts.
3: Yeah, I agree. What we do is rewarding. I did primary care, and that's great for somebody or some people. But for me, I wanted to make people feel better. And I started seeing the difference in, you know, this type of environment gives to people. And I started the root cause and fix the underlying conditions. And we look at, you know, trying to prevent versus trying to go in and just give a medication to stop something. And ultimately, I think that people need that.
2: Absolutely. Well, Ashley, this has just been so enlightening this morning, and just great stories. I'm so glad that you're sharing them with us this morning. And it all starts with a telephone call to Game Day Men's Health in Sarasota, 941-233-8119. That's 941-233-8119. Again, Ashley, great stories. Thank you so much for being with us here on the show this morning, and we'll talk to you next week.
3: All right. Thanks again for having me, Kyle. Have a good day.
2: You too. Take care, Ashley. Amazing.

0: All right, welcome back, everybody. Kyle Warren with you. We got a lot going on. Weekend edition, of course, flying by. How cool is that? And we are glad that you're there. And in just a few moments, we'll be talking with Denise Simon, of course, from FoundersCode.com and the Denise Simon Experience on Facebook. And we've got a lot on the docket this morning, to be sure. We'll talk, of course, about the banning of CNN, MS Now, and Politico from the White House. We've also got, of course, this idea now that Saudi Aramco is now telling oil refiners in Europe that there's going to be no crude coming their way next month. So that's also significant. And of course, we also have the Greenland story, which we haven't talked about yet on the show this morning. And that's been a while in the making, certainly. We are not taking over Greenland. It's not going to be a state. It's not going to be a U.S. territory, but Trump has a big new deal to tell everybody about. But in the meantime, early voting is now already begun. This from Newsmax. And this is one of the reasons, I mean, I understand about absentee voting. That's always kind of been around for a long time. But I always feel like if you vote, you know, 2 months out, then there's information that you might not have or the voters don't have that could potentially change someone's mind about their vote. You know, I get it. If they just vote D, you know, I get it. But the idea is this. There can be some revelation that comes out that would say, you'd say to yourself, I can't in good conscience vote for this person, but your vote's already cast. So that's, I'm a bigger proponent of voting, hopefully, on election day. But nevertheless, that's just me. All right, so this from Newsmax. In-person voting for this year's midterms elections begins Friday, which was yesterday, ushering in the final 6 weeks for Americans to decide who they trust to lead Congress through a cost-of-living crisis, a prolonged war in Iran, and other pressing issues. I mean, there's a lot going on just in that, you know, topic sentence, even, right? The cost of living crisis. My friends, once again, you know, I think everybody, you know, if you objectively look, when you go to the gas pump, and that's what I did later on Friday evening, I was getting towards empty. So it's time to put gas in the vehicle, right? And it's a lot, right? It was like $6.49. I kid you not. But nevertheless, that is, objectively bad. No, nobody wants to pay high prices or proportional high prices wherever you might be throughout the U.S., but it is temporary. It is inherently temporary. And so it's like the idea, well, the solution, quote unquote, is there's no solution from the Democrats. They don't have a solution to give you. And so eventually gas prices will go down, hopefully sooner than later, and hopefully because there's some distinct resolution to what's going on in Iran right now, so that we see the future and we can be confident about it, and then the oil is flowing, et cetera, and then the gas prices will come down. But they are inherently temporary. But as what is at stake here is handing the keys to the kingdom to Hakeem Jeffries and Chuck Schumer and El Sayed and Angie Nutjob Nixon and on it goes, and AOC and the rest of them, and just let them have this, you know, moment in the sun where they really start trying to pass things. And I don't know that it would necessarily be veto proof. That would remain to be seen, but I wouldn't expect it to be veto proof. But nevertheless, they will do a lot of damage in control of the House and Senate, or either, right? Election administrators say they're prepared and confident the vote will be accurate and secure. Okay. Nevertheless, President Donald Trump has continued efforts to challenge certain voting methods and reshape how U.S. elections are run. Through court challenges, a federal effort to identify non-citizen voters, and efforts to obtain voter data from state election officials. Yesterday was the start of early voting in Virginia. Voters in a handful of other states, including Idaho, Minnesota, and South Dakota, are able to cast absentee ballots in person, typically at a local election office or voting center. More expansive early voting is scheduled to begin in those states in the coming weeks. The November 3rd election, of course, includes votes for governor and state legislator in most states and will determine whether the House and Senate remain in Republican majorities. Yes, we knew this. If Democrats retake Congress, it will alter the trajectory of the final 2 years of Trump's term. Again, yes, pointing out the obvious, most likely leading to investigations and other oversight efforts. Well, that's kind of putting it mildly. Can you imagine? I mean, my friends, I really do think that obviously what everyone's trying to avoid is the dismantling of the Republic. And this is essentially what many of the DSAers have clearly said they want to do. And at the same time, though, the investigations and all of these things are going to be just intense. And maybe we might even have to formulate a new word in the English language for intense to go beyond it as to what the Democrats really would be planning in terms of their quote-unquote investigations and holding the Trump administration accountable and blah, blah, blah, just like Hakeem Jeffries was saying the other day in his social media post. All right, time now to talk with Denise Simon, FoundersCode.com and the Denise Simon Experience on Facebook. And Denise, happy weekend to you.
1: Indeed, and happy weekend to you and the listeners.
0: Well, a lot happened on Friday.
1: Oh, God.
0: A lot happened. Do you want to start with the Trump banning CNN and others from the White House? We've kind of seen something a little bit like this before, but what's your take on this?
1: Wash, rinse, repeat. Yeah, I mean, you report, you know, bad news or fake news or distorted news. And you know, we know that they hate Trump. And this time they included Politico, by the way.
0: Yep.
1: We know that they hate him. And so, you know, I can maybe understand distorting the news a little bit or taking it out of context. But when it's full-blown fake news, there's no excuse for that because they have a press office. And these media outlets can call that press office 24 hours a day and get things at least more right than they do.
0: Mm-hmm.
1: Or they can say to the press office, I'm getting ready to do a story on this. Can you fax to us or email us something that, you know, what's the White House's position on whatever issue? Mm-hmm. And, you know, so it's dereliction of duty. You know, the media is there, the press is there to, how should I put this, be kind of checks and balances. But when they do what they do, they're not checking and balancing anything.
0: No, they're advocating or on a mission to accomplish whatever.
1: That's right.
0: Yeah. And it's not even, I mean, even in over the last 50, 60 years or so, I mean, you could have exposés, but you'd be exposing something that was hidden, for example, or not in the best interest of the U.S., stuff like that. But there's such an advocacy journalism that has kind of grown up, you know, over the recent decades here. That again, people just feel like, hey, I'm going to be a journalist because I don't like Republicans. It's that kind of stuff.
1: The foreign governments that hate the United States or hate the West, they have let loose and cut loose on their operations to get involved in all things that happen here in the United States. They've been doing it for decades and decades and decades. And they'll embellish us. They'll take a story that, you know, is something that may be, you know, existing in the United States, but they'll embellish it and then they'll throw in some weirdness and some scandalous stuff that doesn't belong there. And they've been doing it forever. But it's real bad when our own media does it.
0: Yes. Well said. Well, Denise, stay right there if you would. And we're going to come right back. Top of the Hour News is next, everybody, as we progress through the weekend edition. Stay with us because, like I said, we got a lot of ground to cover. A lot of stuff happened on Friday. So come on back.
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5: With SRN News, I'm Ron Taylor. President Trump has signed the Russia sanctions bill into law.
6: The measure was a priority for Republican Senator Lindsey Graham, who had just returned from Ukraine when he died unexpectedly in July. Senate co-author Richard Blumenthal spoke Wednesday evening after the measure was passed in the House by a large bipartisan margin.
7: This bill has scorching sanctions on oligarchs, financial institutions, energy companies, and the rest. And it has tariffs limited and targeted to the major purchasers, five of them, of Russian oil and gas and the enablers. And it has a crackdown on the shadow fleet.
6: Jennifer King, Washington.
5: Speaking with reporters in the Oval Office, the president says he's banning news agencies from the White House.
8: They purposely write negative news, and they do that because they want to try and diminish the Republicans and a Republican administration. And honestly, we've done a fantastic job. Look at the numbers. Look at the economic numbers.
5: The mystery remains over who split the bill for part of the president's son's wedding.
9: Donald Trump Jr. and socialite Bettina Anderson got married in the Bahamas in May. It was bankrolled in part by Umar Kremlev, who has close ties to Russian President Vladimir Putin.
8: I've heard of many people given wedding parties. Maybe he didn't do a background check.
9: At the White House, President Trump said he heard about Kremlev paying partially for the event a little while ago and asked his son about it.
8: With all of that being said, I understand that Don's paid him back.
9: The president was not at his son's wedding. Ed Donahue, Washington.
5: Cuba's power grid has collapsed, leaving millions in the dark and without power tonight. The Ministry of Energy and Mines announcing that they have posted on X without the reason why. At least they have begun activating their service restoration protocols. This is SRN News.
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21: Overnight will be partly cloudy with a low of 74. On Saturday, expect a mix of clouds and sun throughout the day with a heavy thunderstorm possible in the afternoon. The high will be 91 degrees. Saturday night, there could be isolated thunderstorms in the evening. Otherwise, expect skies to become cloudier with a low of 75. Sunday will be mainly cloudy with a chance of a thunderstorm in the afternoon, reaching a high of 90. That's your AccuWeather forecast. I'm meteorologist Jason Katarina for AM 860, The Answer.

0: to a former CENTCOM commander. They're talking about possibility that Iran is continuing to ready Pickaxe Mountain, as it's called, for their nuclear program. So if that's the case, and this is something we've heard about, of course, in the past, I wonder if it begs the question if we're going to see some other kind of action on that. But we will see. Folks, welcome to the program. Kyle Warren with you. KyleWarrenShow.com is the website, of course. And we've got Denise Simon from FoundersCode.com and the Denise Simon Experience on Facebook as we head through this hour of the program. Glad to be with you, of course. And we'll open up the phone lines bottom of the hour if you have a question or a comment as we head through the early morning hours here on the weekend show. And once again, welcome, Denise.
1: Hey, thank you.
0: So what do you think? I mean, we've heard Pickaxe Mountain. In fact, we heard about this a while back. You know, what do you think the status of that truly is? And would the president simply just be in a position to say, okay, well, we'll do that the same way we did with Operation Midnight Hammer?
1: You know, I think here at this point, it would be smart if he would get with some of these Arab leaders and say, you know what, we and Israel are a little tired of this nonsense, so you step up to the plate. It is obvious they have proven, Iran has proven, that they're not going to be a good citizen of the world. Mm-hmm. And as a consequence, do we want them with a nuclear weapon? Or do we want them working on all this? And the answer to that is, of course, no. Okay, so what are you guys going to do about it? How about you guys dealing with it? Because it doesn't necessarily have to have some kind of a JDAM or some kind of a, you know, bunker busters or whatever else it is. What we just need to do is, apparently they have moved some kind of earth in order to get access to what is underground. Well, we need to fix that.
0: Yeah.
1: So, you know, and if you have to keep doing that, then fine. But, you know, Saudi Arabia, step it up. UAE, step it up. Hey, Egypt, how about you stepping it up?
0: Well, you know, as you've said before, and I think it's so right on, Denise, you know, we keep dealing with this problem forever. For at least now, essentially the last half century, we've had to deal with this problem. Well, at what point do the Saudis and the others have say to themselves, we've got this problem for way, way too long? In other words, what would motivate them? Because it would seem like it's right there in front of their faces, but what's the tipping point that they would have to do?
1: Well, and that's just precisely it. You know, if we do nothing and the Middle Eastern leaders leave it up to the United States and Israel, then what I would argue is that Iran's won, and Iran has defeated the Middle Eastern leaders, hasn't defeated Israel, hasn't defeated the United States, because, you know, we're the only two countries that are doing anything of any significance. Mm-hmm. But you know what, Saudi Arabia, Iran has outsmarted you. You know what, Jordan, Egypt, you know, you, Qatar, well, Qatar's all in on them. They've defeated you. You like that? Because that's the truth.
0: Yeah, and let's just say, I hate to put it in this kind of terminology, but they're defeating everybody while at the same time having absorbed just an inordinate amount of punishment from the bombings.
1: Of various sorts.
0: Yeah.
1: Of various sorts, yes.
0: Yeah.
1: Absolutely.
0: And,
1: but they're also apparently, you know, they're also getting help from other countries.
0: Oh, sure.
1: Which says to Saudi Arabia and to Qatar, you know, if you do nothing, then you're allowing China and you're allowing Russia to also defeat you. So they have dominion. They have the power over your countries. Is that acceptable?
0: Yeah, that is. This is powerful stuff that's happening. And I can't imagine in these capitals like Riyadh and so forth that they'd have to be having these conversations about, you know, what does the world look like, not just 10 years from now, but a year from now?
1: Well, look, you have to, and we never get a chance to do it. And when we do, it's very measured. But the way the Middle Eastern leaders think is very different than the way the Western leaders think. Islamic countries have different kinds of, I don't necessarily want to say priorities, but they put other things in front of a issue or condition. So with that being said, they look at a situation, they look at a status, and they don't see it the same way we do. Period.
0: Right. Yeah, they have a much different sort of worldview altogether. Yeah.
1: And I don't know that we'll ever be able to figure that out with them. And I don't mean that facetiously. I mean that truthfully. You know, you can't really negotiate with them.
0: Right. And to some degree, too, you transplant that over to the United States and you see where the culture clash comes from with immigrants of different parts of the world, whether they're illegal or not. There's still a vast cultural differences there that are sometimes very problematic to bridge.
1: Well, and so then the question becomes, how do we deal with that? Because I don't really know. We have, what I would say is, we have our own culture that we have to protect and defend. And that's what, America is based on. So if you don't like it, well, you know, I get it, but, there's another place.
0: Yeah. There's somewhere else in the world you could go, or you could even, you could change your own country for the better, as opposed to coming to the United States and trying to change the United States into something else.
1: That's right.
0: Yeah, absolutely. Well, I'll tell you what, stay right there, Denise. Folks, we're flying by here on hour number 3. So stay with us, because we've got a lot of ground to cover, as I've been saying. It's Saturday morning, the weekend, and we are going to come right back.

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3: In the new movie Shaun the Sheep, the Beast of Mossy Bottom, the claymation maestros behind Wallace and Gromit and Chicken Run are back with a Halloween-themed sheep thriller. Okay, maybe calling it a thriller is a bit strong, but the Beast of Mossy Bottom definitely winks its scarier adult fare, from Psycho to Frankenstein. Shaun and his friends are trying to get their pumpkin patch to grow, and thanks to some topsy-turvy plot twists, their plan results in a farmer getting his hands on a hair growth tonic. He's soon so hairy, his friends think he's a monster. The Beast of Mossy Bottom is fairly tame. Still, some moments might be genuinely creepy for sensitive viewers. A same-gender couple turns up at one point, and finally we've got some gross-out bathroom humor, too. So we're giving Shaun the Sheep, the Beast of Mossy Bottom, a 3 out of 5 for family friendliness. Read the full review at PluggedIn.com/radio. I'm Adam Holtz with the Plugged In Movie Review by Focus on the Family.
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0: to Greenland. And I was wondering if you could tell us your thoughts on that this morning, because obviously this is something that was going on early on in Trump 2.0. And a lot of people, well, he's going to take over Greenland and this kind of thing. But according to what he's announcing, this is pretty significant.
1: Well, several presidents have tried to do this before Trump. But what is really happening here is that, you know, he put out the big threat that, you know, I'm going to buy it, I'm going to do whatever, in order to get really what he wanted. And that was to have a larger military footprint in Greenland. And through all kinds of negotiations, that has now happened. So with that being said, we have all of these branches of our military, particularly Space Force. And I believe that that is going to play a very important role. All branches will be represented there. What is particularly interesting is that, you know, I've been fretting about it for some time, and that is Russia in the Arctic. We're losing that. Mm-hmm. Russia is way ahead of us in the Arctic, and that's a dangerous condition. And I believe that is part and parcel of the reason that Trump was so adamant about, I don't want to say cannibalizing, but he was kind of threatening cannibalizing Greenland. Mm-hmm. Well,
0: when we talk about Russians in the Arctic, there inevitably there are going to be people who say, well, who cares? You know, that's the Arctic. That doesn't have anything to do with our country, you know, directly. But it really does, because it's strategic and it has to do with how attacks will run and all this kind of stuff and early warning systems, all that kind of stuff.
1: Well, there's also oil there, and they are really destroying the ice caps. Russia is. And so that hurts a lot of other things. So, yeah, and there is also rare earth minerals in the Arctic. So that is particularly worrisome, and we've been very behind on that. So I think that is, it's a big win. Let's just put it this way. Trump gets a big thumbs up on this one.
0: Well, how does that translate out, or does it translate into the midterms, or is this something that is so esoteric in the grand scheme of the voting?
1: No, it's a foreign policy thing, and people don't care about foreign policy.
0: Yeah, very, very unfortunately, because, well, in other words, just flip it all around. I mean, if you had a Democrat president or leader or whatever, they're not, they would never, I think we could safely say, never have pressed this hard and gone to this extent in order to secure these rights.
1: Mm-hmm. So with that being said, the next focus is going to be on President Xi's visit. And yes, it'll be fascinating to see if there's going to be any deliverables out of that that could help the conversation or help the outlook for the midterms. I don't think Greenland will do it, but maybe this visit with President Xi may have some influence. I don't know.
0: Have we heard anything new? Because we discussed about President Xi the other morning.
1: No, and I've seen a bunch of fake videos about him. That he's had to, you know, be almost carried around, and he's not able to walk on his own. But you know, I think that a lot is coming from, you know, foreign influence trying to, you know, make it look, the United States look stupid. I haven't seen anything else.
0: Well, I would think too that at least at some point somebody has to make a video with President Xi attacking Karg Island and make that AI video.
1: Or, you know, I'm sure there's going to be a meme with Marco Rubio.
0: Right. Well, but we will see when President Xi comes to America, you know, how he looks and how he seems to be doing. Because there's so much, especially when it comes to President Xi or the leadership in China. I mean, the least tiny little bit of you look like you have some weakness,

0: that's just not acceptable for them.
1: Yeah, they could be dressing them up, or, you know, the diplomatic, you know, the envoys and all that. If he's still coming, or they, you know, he doesn't delay it, or he does delay, whatever it may be, they'll put a whole front on and say that he's had a procedure that he's recovering from, but he's fine. Put a lot of makeup on him, juice him up with some 5-hour shots, you know, some energy drinks, and
0: yeah, one would think. I mean, mm-hmm. because it's a lack of a better term. Sometimes it's like show business.
1: That's right.
0: Yeah,
1: that's right. Absolutely. Yeah.
0: And just even the idea. I mean, that's why you have the press with the president, any president ever. You know, you have the press with
1: it's
0: the president.
1: It's all pomp and circumstance.
0: Well, yeah, but they're always there. They're always looking and they're monitoring as well. And the foreign leaders say, well, how's the American president doing today? He didn't look so good today, or that kind of thing. And all this goes in the hopper.
1: Yeah, he's got a bruise on his hand, or he's walking funny. He's got a limp, or, you know, yeah, whatever.
0: Yeah. In other words, that they micro, you know, investigate this stuff, mm-hmm. you know, because of how they, what's the next step? Because politicians, I think, are like that. They're always looking for, okay, you know, am I going to loud this? Am I going to be against it? How do I use this? As I think what most politicians might think.
1: Well, domestic media does it to Trump, but I don't think domestic media will do it to President Xi. Let's just put it that way.
0: Yeah, I think, well, that's absolutely correct. That absolutely speaks volumes. It really, really does. Well, and then also, of course, we talked about Saudi Arabia earlier. But Saudi Arabia evidently is now signaling to Europe that they're not going to be shipping crude oil to them next month.
1: I saw that yesterday.
0: Yeah. Mm-hmm. Yeah. What do you think? I mean, that sounds pretty awesome in terms of how impactful that can be.
1: It's going to be very impactful. So what does that say? That says that Europe had better work pretty hard with the United States on procuring some natural gas. You know, getting some agreements done here pretty quickly, getting some shipments going. How does it get there? What are they going to pay for it? What's the delivery date? Yeah, a lot of that's going to be going on.
0: And this has a lot to do with the East-West pipeline damage?
1: Yes.
0: Yeah.
1: Yes. It's not going to be fixed anytime real soon. So, yes.
0: Yeah, I can imagine especially because we're talking about all kinds of damage and so forth. I mean, it's not quite as simple as, well, just replacing pipes. You know, I think they have to replace them, test them. They have to look at what was hurt and how it was hurt and how it interacts with what else they're going to be putting in. I mean, this is a complex problem.
1: I don't know how big the problem is, but you know what? If I were the Saudis, I would have expected something like this out of the Houthis anyway. So for really the Saudis to have to, you know, take time in order to fix this, I would say is malfeasance. It's a dereliction of their duty. If, you know, their pipeline was vulnerable to start with, the Houthis have had their eye on it for a long time. Maybe the Saudi Arabia needs a different kind of espionage operation here on the Houthis or something, but mm-hmm. yeah.
0: Mm-hmm. Well, and I will say this. I mean, here we are in the weekend edition. We like to have a little bit of fun too. And that is maybe they can take a page out of Ron DeSantis's book and then, you know, just expedite.
1: Lattes.
0: Yeah, mm-hmm. That's right. I mean, he's proven these things can be done. And they'd be well suited to try to emulate Governor DeSantis.
1: Well, yeah.
0: Yes, the answer lies in Florida, my friend, mm-hmm. our friends in Saudi yeah. Arabia.
1: Go place a call to Tallahassee.
0: That's right. We'll stay right there, Denise. Folks, we're going to come right back. Bottom of the hour, we'll open up the phone lines 949-822-7959. That's 949-822-7959. Stick with us.

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1: With SRN News, I'm Ron Taylor. The Trump administration has started building the border wall along the Big Bend region of West Texas. This marks the first major construction in an area where the plans have faced heavy opposition. Customs and Border Protection has doubled the pace of construction along the border. The agency is building an average of 12 miles of barriers a week. Gas prices have jumped yet again overnight, with AAA putting today's new national average at $4.46 a gallon for regular unleaded. That's up 3 cents from yesterday and 40 cents from where we were a month ago. Drivers in California, of course, are paying more. As usual, $6.11 at the pump. Nowhere else in the nation are prices above $6 on average. AAA also reporting record high diesel prices of $6.44 today. That's up a nickel from Thursday. More news online at srnnews.com. 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
8: Overnight will be partly cloudy with a low of 74. Looking ahead to Saturday, expect a mix of clouds and sun with a drenching thunderstorm possible in the afternoon. The high will reach 91 degrees Saturday night. There may be a thunderstorm in some areas during the evening, leading to increasing cloudiness with a low temperature of 75. That's your AccuWeather forecast. I'm meteorologist Jason Caterina for AM 860, The Answer.

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1: Let's go! Well, that's right. Welcome back, everybody. Kyle Warren with you, along with Denise Simon. Making our way here through the weekend edition. Early morning hours, and we are glad that you're there. And you know what, Denise? Let's head over to the telephone lines. And we've got Anthony in Tampa this morning. Good morning, Anthony. Hey, Anthony, there you are. He may not hear us. I don't know what the issue might be. Okay, well, we'll put him back on hold here in just a second, and then we'll go over to Anthony here in just a minute. And before we do that, there was another subject, and that had to do with Vladimir Putin. And I don't know how much veracity this has, but we keep hearing things about Putin. And one of specifically came out on Friday was that he may again be planning some kind of thing, drone attacks in Europe. Mm-hmm. And then they'd say, we don't know how those drones got over there. That's a mistake. We're so sorry, or this kind of thing, but essentially start testing NATO.
2: Well, yeah. So here we go again. You know, another situation here where you've got Moscow that's not good for the world. You know, they don't play nice on the world stage, not at all. And as a consequence, there's you know, it's just like Beijing. There is no even hint there is a consequence or, you know, some kind of punishment for doing what they're doing. They're not, I mean, so the closest we're going to get is this sanctions package that Trump just signed. I don't know what's in it. But you know what? I'm sure there's going to be some waivers.
1: Yeah.
2: And then he's going to, you know, he's going to be petulant about he Putin. And so he's going to punish, you know, whoever he possibly can. I mean, he's just dropping bombs on innocent people left and right in Kyiv by the hour.
1: Yeah. And that's that. Those are truly atrocities.
2: Absolutely. So where's the United Nations? Where's the International Criminal Court? Where's The Hague?
1: Mm-hmm. Absolutely. Well, let's head back over.
2: Try Anthony
1: again. Yeah, let's see if we got Anthony. Good morning, Anthony. And we're still not hearing from Anthony, unfortunately. So we'll come back again. And we've also got another caller. And caller, good morning. What's your name? Where are you calling from?
3: My name is Claire, and I'm calling from Largo.
1: Hey, Claire. Thanks for calling.
3: You're welcome. I listen regularly because I wake up in the nighttime, and I really enjoy your show.
1: Well, thank you.
3: And it's always informative, and but I have a suggestion about this business that's going on. I believe that it has to do with Islam. And Islam is a way of life. And so the Saudis and the Egyptians and Iran and all those countries over there are part of Islam. And it is their way of life. And so it's not, that comes first with them. Mm-hmm. They, I don't know if you've ever studied Islam, and I haven't really, but I just know that it is their desire to overcome the world and be the world's number one religion.
1: Mm-hmm.
3: And they are not friendly, and they're not cautious, and but they—that is their intent—is to rule the world, and so it comes straight against our God and our belief in the Lord Jesus, and so that's the conflict. So Saudi Arabia and those other countries, they may say this and that and the other, but their religion allows them to lie whenever it suits their the best interest of their religion. So mm-hmm. that's it. That's what I wanted to say.
1: Well, you are so right on, Claire. You're absolutely right. I think where the real bedrock of this whole conflict truly, truly is. And you're right about the idea that, hey, it's about conquest. Absolutely.
2: Yeah, I will say this. She spoke about their line. It's called Dakia, mm-hmm. and they are allowed to do that. Yes, that's absolutely true. And Muhammad says that he wasn't there to spread Islam, but the word in the Quran apparently is that everybody is to be invited to Islam. So yes, they want Islam across the globe. That's absolutely true. And it is not compatible because it is a life law. It is a cultural law, and it's not compatible with our Constitution. You can't have two sets of laws.
1: Absolutely. Well, Claire, you know, we appreciate your call so much.
2: Well said, Claire.
1: And we're
2: Thank
1: glad
2: you.
1: That you're there and really great to hear from you. We hope that we hear from you again real soon.
3: Thank you. I enjoyed the program. And like I said, I listen because I don't sleep well. So God bless you.
1: Well,
3: Thank
1: God
3: you.
1: Bless. Thanks.
2: Thank you, Claire.
1: One of the reasons we're here. We aim to
2: None
1: please, don't we,
2: well.
1: Denise?
2: None of us sleep well.
1: Well, that's right. Well, I tell
2: Thanks,
1: you what.
2: Claire.
1: Absolutely. Thank you so much, Claire. Great call. I think we might be able to connect here with Anthony this time. And good morning, Anthony. Are you there? All right, Anthony. Yeah, well, we heard Claire pretty good. But unfortunately, we're not hearing Anthony, unfortunately. Anthony, if you can hear us, maybe try and
2: give
1: us a call back. We're trying super hard, but evidently there's some kind of issue there. But yeah, give us a call back, Anthony, if you can. It's always great to hear from Anthony, too, Denise. He's a great caller and always appreciate what he has to say. So I definitely want to hear what he has to say this morning. But unfortunately, there may be some kind of technical issue going on there.
2: He probably has it on mute and doesn't know it.
1: It could very well be, yeah, because we don't hear a thing.
2: Mm-hmm.
1: And we're pegging it here to try to make sure where he's coming through. But, you know, again, all these things taken in total with all the everything happening in the Middle East, that's something where Putin can say, okay, well, I can test this. Or President Xi can say, I can get a little bit more out of Trump, maybe, from his perspective, because of these things that are happening in Iran or these larger problems. And certainly because, you know, you've got the elections coming up. I mean, they watch these elections in America like you wouldn't believe.
2: More than we do.
1: Yeah, absolutely.
2: Mm-hmm. Mm-hmm.
1: And so the fact that state dinner is coming up and the midterms are, you know, or it's coming up before the midterms, it's got to weigh into how Xi will interact with Trump.
2: And what all that looks like, you know, with the press conference and, you know, whatever else they have planned for this trip. Yes, exactly. Mm-hmm. What is it going to look like?
1: Well, what do you think it kind of will look like in the sense, I mean, Xi is, I would expect, returning the favor of coming to Washington. President Trump went and had the big, you know, meeting in Beijing. And is this more of a, you know, nice to see you again, or do you think that they can actually accomplish some big important thing?
2: Well, you have to have some deliverables, so we don't know what they're going to be. They generally tend to be a little on the shallow side, not like some big, huge breakthrough is going to happen here. But, you know, you have these side meetings, too. So the diplomatic people, the economic people, the power, the energy people, they all meet with their counterparts. So it isn't just about Trump and Xi. It's all these other, you know, people that are having the same kinds of meetings and trying to push certain things, too. So, and now some of the deliverables come from those side meetings.
1: Right. I saw that there would be some, like, economic, you know, who's who in the economy these days that will actually be there as well. And you're right.
2: You know, they have to, you know, talk clearly, should have a lot of discussion about AI. Because that's the big, huge topic here in the United States. And we talk about winning in the AI race against China. They don't have the restrictions or you know, I would say guardrails that we're trying to put in, they have none.
1: Right. Yeah. In fact, they are eschewing guardrails, I would think. Yeah. And that's such an important aspect to this whole thing. Absolutely.
2: That's right.
1: Well, Denise, as always, thank you so much. Have a great weekend, and we'll talk to you back on Monday. Take care.
2: Yes, sir. Thanks. Bye, Anthony.
1: Bye, Anthony. Stick with us, everybody. We're coming right back.

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7: Ronald Reagan understood that freedom sometimes requires more than quiet diplomacy. It requires moral clarity. On June 12, 1987, standing before the Brandenburg Gate in a divided Berlin, Reagan issued a direct challenge to Soviet leader Mikhail Gorbachev. "Mr. Gorbachev, tear down this wall." The Berlin Wall was more than concrete and barbed wire. It represented a system that restricted movement, divided families, and denied millions the freedoms Americans often take for granted. Reagan refused to treat that division as permanent. He understood that free nations must be willing to identify the difference between liberty and oppression, and have the courage to say so. 2 years later, the Berlin Wall fell. Freedom survives when people refuse to accept tyranny as inevitable. So when freedom is challenged today, will we have the courage to defend it with the same clarity?
0: Your personal bank with Ference Toth.
8: Now, here's the other issue I have about AI, and a lot of people are. It has to do with the power requirements, the electricity. OpenAI has stated that their new data centers will draw more power than the entire city of New York. And 10 gigawatts is what they're trying to build, is more than the peak power demand of the entire country of Switzerland or Portugal. Now, where is all this electricity going to come from?
0: Your personal bank, Saturday afternoons at 1 on AM 860, The Answer. Only on Salem Now, featuring one of Charlie Kirk's final interviews. The new documentary, Can You Hear Me Now?, examines modern prophets and divine messages shaping our political and cultural destiny.
9: I would have dreams and then they would come to pass.
10: Some people absolutely have the gift of prophecy. 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More than likely, he would use humans.
11: Jesus appeared in the dream, and I heard a voice, and it began to speak to me.
0: Director Matthew Thayer weighs today's prominent prophetic voices against scripture, history, political, and scientific scrutiny.
10: It is the word of God that needs to be the bedrock of any functioning and flourishing civilization.
12: Why would God have me be one of the last people to interview Charlie before he died?
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12: Is there something he's trying to say?
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1: So, you know, one of the things that we often lament here on the show is the lack of civic knowledge that unfortunately is not being imparted, it would seem, to our young people, and that's not their fault. That's the fault of the education system and so forth. But you remember back in the day when you really learn about these kinds of things, you understood, you know, how a bill becomes a law, stuff like that. You know, I'm just a bill. I'm sitting here on Capitol Hill and so forth. And that was always, you know, fun. That was Schoolhouse Rock, man. That was Schoolhouse Rock. Well, this from, it's a site called Study Finds. Now, this a recent study has found that a third of Americans still can't name the three branches of government. Get this, my friends. Ask a random adult to name the three branches of government, and there's a real chance they'll draw a blank. A new nationwide survey from the Annenberg Public Policy Center at the University of Pennsylvania finds that 35% of U.S. adults can't name all three, a gap that has barely budged in 3 years of asking. Released ahead of Constitution Day, the 2026 Annenberg Constitution Day Civic Survey polled 1,034 adults nationwide between August 6th and 9th. It's the kind of pop quiz that sounds easy on paper: executive, legislative, judicial. Yet only 65% of respondents could rattle off all three. Statistically unchanged from 65% in 2024 and 70% in 2025. Civics knowledge doesn't stop at the branches. When researchers asked what rights the First Amendment protects, freedom of speech was the only one a majority could name, and even that number slipped. A quarter of respondents mixed up their amendments entirely, naming the right to bear arms, which actually falls under the Second Amendment. Constitution Day marks the anniversary of the document signing on September 17, 1787, which astute listeners to this program know that we told you about on our This Day in History segment back on September the 17th. But wow, yeah, that's really true. Yeah, how cool is that? So again, it's the marks the anniversary of the signing, September 17, 1787, and APPC has used the occasion for years to check the public's grip on basic civics. This year's branch of government result puts more than a third of adults, roughly one in three, unable to complete a task most middle schoolers learn in social studies class. That stagnation is the real story here. 3 years hovering in the same range, 65%, 70%, 65%, suggests the gap hasn't meaningfully changed in recent surveys. Knowledge of the First Amendment fared the branches. Fewer than half, 43%, could name freedom of religion, freedom of assembly, freedom of the press. Trailed further behind at 31% and 29%. Only 12%, roughly 1 in 10, named the right to petition the government, right? Doesn't that fall under the redresses of grievances, stuff like that? 9% of respondents named all five protections. 9%. Nearly a quarter, 24%, couldn't name a single one. And freedom of speech recognition itself dropped 6 points, from 79% last year to 73% this year, a decline wide enough that APPC's researchers flagged it as a real shift rather than survey noise. Ignorance is costly, said Kathleen Hall Jamison, Director Emerita of the Annenberg Public Policy Center. You can't protect and cherish rights you don't know you have. How true. And how stunning and how scary all this is. And I think that's the right word to use. Scary. Because, my friends, you know, you have these Democrat socialists and their whole ilk and the whole kit and caboodle. And they are there to try to tell you what they think government is going to be for you. And they are in so many ways banking on the idea that you don't know about government, or you don't know about the United States government or the United States Constitution. Because talk about having noise. They're out there generating noise. They're out there making noise. They're out there trying to make sure that the noise overtakes you, that you can't think straight in it, that you can't laser beam into what the Constitution says. And it's really something to think about what these founding fathers and those that authored the Constitution and signed it on September 17, 1787, what they really put together and what they really were looking to do to build a new nation. Because the very people that are living today are supposed to be the beneficiaries of all that. And it is incumbent upon us to have some working knowledge of that, so that when you have people come along to lie to you or to try to dismantle the very Constitution that enshrines these rights, and they're many, and they're important, when they come along and they start to tear it down, it's the future would be dark. It would be absolute darkness. Ignorance is costly. And she said this very well, Kathleen Hall Jamieson, Director Emerita of the Annenberg Public Policy Center. Other findings from the survey point to a mixed civics picture. Most adults, 83%, correctly understand that a two-thirds vote in both chambers of Congress can override a presidential veto. But confusion crept in around the courts. Nearly a fifth of respondents, 18%, mistakenly believe a 5-4 Supreme Court ruling gets kicked back to Congress rather than standing as law. Oh, my goodness. Yeah. Wow. Well, of course, you listen to the DSAers, right? They're, what do they want to do? They want to abolish the Supreme Court or pack it or do something else to it to make it not the court anymore so that they can get the results that they want. Yeah, just kick it back to Congress. That's a new one. I had not heard that before. States' rights fared no better. Asked what the 10th Amendment says about power sharing between states and the federal government, only about half of adults, 50%, gave the correct answer, while 37% said they weren't sure. Not every result was grim, and that's maybe pretty good here. Three-quarters of respondents, 76%, correctly answered the survey's birthright citizenship question that children born in the United States and subject to its jurisdiction are citizens, even if neither parent is a citizen, an issue now before the courts. Another 56% knew that constitutional protections extend to immigrants without legal status. And again, one of the things especially about the Constitution, we understand too that bad policy is made all the time, and especially by the Democrat Party elite. And bad policy should not be a substitute for common sense, but it truly, truly is on their part. And that's why, you know, when you take a look at these very controversial issues like birthright citizenship, that was talked about just the other day, I think, with the court. There's a larger issue going on with that. But nevertheless, the Constitution is there for a reason. It was written the way it was for a reason. And even though we have controversial aspects today as it relates to policy, it doesn't mean at all that we start dismantling the Constitution, or that we shouldn't understand, you know, in a very good way, how the thing works, so that when these Democrat socialists and anybody else in the world comes in and says the Constitution says X, X, and X, and you can say, no, wait a minute, no, it doesn't really say that. Because it's incumbent upon all of us. And why is that? Because we are the people. we the people ordain and establish this Constitution, because it's for all of us. All right, my friends, I think that's a great way to end up the program this morning. Thank you for a great week of broadcasting this week. We're going to be back bright and early Monday morning. Hold fast to that which is good. We will see you next week. Until then, Kyle Warren saying, take care out there.
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5: With SRN News, I'm Ron Taylor. President Trump says that U.S., Denmark, and Greenland have made a deal over security.
6: President Trump says he has reached an understanding with Denmark that addresses U.S. security concerns over Greenland, saying the U.S. will be very protective of what he calls this large and highly strategic parcel of land. Denmark's prime minister confirmed a deal will be signed by three governments next week during the U.N. General Assembly. Trump says the agreement gives the United States permanent control over security in Greenland and that his administration will immediately begin developing a larger military presence there. Since the beginning of his second term, the president has repeatedly said he wants the U.S. to buy Greenland or take it over. The announcement suggests an understanding may have been reached that could bring an end to what has been viewed as an existential crisis by Denmark. Jennifer King, Washington.
5: The president announcing yesterday that all 50 states will join in on a program set to provide most favored nation pricing to some drugs within the Medicaid program, bringing the net price of select drugs down to prices paid in certain other countries. Mississippi Governor Tate Reeves says the president's plan to help states get favored nation pricing on drugs is so good that everybody joined in.
7: We put 50 governors in this room. I don't think we could all agree that today was Friday. But all 50 states are participating in this opportunity to cut prescription drug costs at the state level in Medicaid programs. And that speaks to how big of a deal this is.
5: Puerto Rico and the District of Columbia are also included in that deal. President Trump says he's banning CNN, MS Now, and Politico from the White House. And it's all due to what he has called unfavorable coverage, putting it mildly, and threatens that more such prohibitions of media outlets could follow. It's all about what he's always called fake news. This is SRN News. Massachusetts has joined a growing number of states that's going all in on transgenderism.
8: The Trump administration says Medicaid will no longer pay for sex change operations and other so-called gender care for children. This has prompted Democratic Governor Mara Healey to announce that Massachusetts will cover those procedures with state dollars, adding that, quote, residents must have access to the life-saving, gender-affirming health care they need and deserve. Experts estimate the effort will cost the state millions. Michael Harrington reporting.
5: There is some good news for Christians in Pakistan, where persecution has been severe for decades. International Christian Concern says registered blasphemy cases have fallen by roughly two-thirds this year, down to just 13 so far in 2026. Blasphemy-related riots and attacks, which averaged more than seven per year between 2021 and 2024, dropped to just one in the past 12 months. This is SRN News. Millions in Cuba are completely without electricity tonight as the country's power grid has shut down. Richard Boyd gives us an update.
9: The Cuban government announced the nationwide outage on its online site and gave the reason for it. Officials said they were activating service restoration protocols. The severe economic crisis in Cuba has been going on for 2 years now, with power grid collapses common, but worse since early this year. Richard Boyd reporting.
5: Gas prices jumped again overnight, with AAA now putting today's new national average at $4.46 a gallon for regular unleaded. That's up 3 cents from yesterday and 40 cents from where we were a month ago. Of course, drivers in California paying the most, as usual, at $6.11 a gallon. Nowhere else in the nation are prices above $6 on average. AAA also reporting record high diesel prices of $6.44 as of today. You'll find more news at srnnews.com.
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12: Overnight will be partly cloudy with a low of 74. Expect times of clouds and sun on Saturday with a drenching thunderstorm in the afternoon, reaching a high of 91. Saturday night, there will be a chance of a thunderstorm in spots in the evening with increasing clouds later on. The low will be around 75. That's your AccuWeather forecast. I'm meteorologist Jason Caterina for AM 860 The Answer.
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17: Cap right up, everybody. Welcome on, welcome all. Welcome to the Bond Market Circus. Welcome, everybody. I'm going to start off today dispelling all the garbage you've been told and all the nonsense that's been shoved down your throat. A lot of talking heads coming out of the woodwork. All over the news over the course of the week. I'm here to tell you. Okay, a little bit of a news flash. Higher bond rates, higher long-term bond rates are not the end of the world. The sky is not going to fall. The world is not going to end because bond rates are going up. In fact, I've been clamoring for this. I've been hoping for this for a long period. Time. All right, let's get into it. You know what? We'll play a little game here. We're gonna do a little Q&A with everybody out there. If I were to ask you what the average rate on the 10-year Treasury was during the Reagan years, during the 1980s, what would you say that number would be? It was 10. The average rate on the 10-year Treasury. 1980s, 10%. Now, granted, the early Reagan years, you had the great Paul Volcker, the last true Fed chairman, and I'm fingers crossed. Kevin Warsh can do a great job like he did. But anyway, yeah, Paul Volcker jacked up rates, made the country take its medicine because of inflation. And imagine being Ronald Reagan. Maybe Ronald Reagan, you come into office, you're speaking with the head of the Federal Reserve, Paul Volcker. He was a huge man. He was a large dude. And Paul Volcker's like, listen, I gotta jack interest rates through the roof here. I mean, we're gonna go sky high. We gotta deal with inflation. I am going to engineer an essentially a recession. And Reagan just came into office. And he did it. And take a look at what happened throughout the decade of the 80s. How'd we do? Here's another quick question for everybody out there. What was the average interest rate on the 10-year during the 1990s? The Clinton years. The go-go Clinton years. 6.5. 6.5%. And we've got people having a conniption over the fact that the 10-year just went above 5. Oh, we haven't seen it at the highest numbers we've seen since 2007. All right. Now, granted, as far as our country is concerned, it's no bueno. Big difference in regards to our debt today than it was back in the 1990s and 1980s. No doubt about that. That's going to smack us upside the head. But as far as overall growth is concerned, as far as economic activity is concerned, when was the last time we really had dynamic, strong economic growth? Was the 1990s. 1980s and 1990s, we consistently had high levels of growth with interest rates, which were much, much higher than they are now. And I get that question all the time because the conventional wisdom of the day is, oh, no, it's got to have really low rates. It's going to stop the economy. It's going to stave off economic growth. Why? It might stave off bad investments. Sure, it's going to be a little bit harder to access capital. Companies that are more worthy of capital are going to be more apt to get that capital. But is that necessarily a bad thing? Anyway, we watched, again, I call it the bond market circus. Treasury Secretary of the United States, Scott Bessent, I don't know. This past week, he was like talking trash to the bond market. It kind of reminds me of that Joey Zaza character to some degree from Godfather 3. He was like talking trash. I've got the goods. You're making fun of those people. Oh, those bond traders with their Bloomberg terminals, all this stuff. Basically, I'm in charge here. I'm controlling the market. How'd that work out for you, Scott? He got his butt handed to him. Again, this is important. There's so much focus. So much focus every single day. You watch the news. It's always about stock market. But the most important numbers out there, it's not what the Dow did. It's not what the NASDAQ did. It's not what the S&P did. It's the 10-year. We are the world's reserve currency. Everyone is paying attention to where the 10 and 30-year are. It's just that simple. The bond market is, for lack of a better word, ginormous. It's way bigger than the stock market. And these numbers matter. There's no doubt about it. It affects everything. Is it affecting mortgage rates? Absolutely. And I'm going to address this a little bit later on in the program because, again, people having a heart attack. Oh, my God, mortgage rates are at 7.2%. Yeah, the first house that I bought, I looked it up. First house I bought, I was paying 7.5. Guess what? I'm still here. Still alive. Made it through. And we'll get into that and explain that, why that's not that big of a deal. That'll work its way through the system. And actually, you could, if you play it right, you can do really well with higher mortgage rates. And I will explain. So, yeah, Scott Bessent had himself a bit of a week. Oh, yeah, we remember he had a terrible, terrible testimony in front of Congress. Again, it was hard to watch. It's hard to watch because he didn't have anything. They had him backed in the corner with everything. And you know what he did, too? He touched the money. Never heard that phrase, touching the money. It's like kind of like, yeah, we got this thing in a bag. We got this thing won. Kind of like what, you know, when the Red Sox lost to the Mets in the World Series. You know, Roger Clemens went into the dugout to shave in between innings because, they thought they had won the series and he wanted to have his pitcher taken to shave, and then they ended up losing the game. Bessent's like, yeah, we had the two best bond auctions this past week. And then, you know, later on, there was a 20-year auction that almost failed. It was so bad. Then comes Kevin Warsh. Kevin Warsh. And if we have time a little bit later on in the program, I got a Kevin Warsh story for you. Yeah, I knew him in high school. I'll tell you a little bit later on in the program. Maybe we'll get to it. Kevin Warsh Elizabeth Warren and the wackadoodles there on the left might want to just send him a message, an apology. Remember during his testimony in front of Congress, you know, you're going to be a lackey for Trump. You're going to do whatever Trump wants you to do. Well, he didn't. Kevin Warsh went out there and raised rates, short-term rates by a quarter, a basis point. Again, initial market reaction went down, bounced back up. And I said from the get-go, this is a nothing burger. And to be quite honest with you, I wish he went a little bit further. I wish he went 50 basis points. The funny, there was a couple funny things coming out of the president with this. And, you know, I truly have to believe that the president is not this ignorant. He is just, you know, throwing crap out there to certain people that want to believe everything he has to say. He was asked about Kevin Warsh. I have full support of Kevin Warsh. Yeah, I talked to him. I told him, you don't have the votes, Kevin. You don't have the votes. You know, so vote the way. You don't have the votes. Yeah, right. So, you know, Kevin Warsh was actually going to vote against keeping rates down. Come on. You know, the funny thing is there are people out there that are dumb enough to believe what the president has to say. And then there's this bit of genius here. And again, I have to go over this. I do. And I guarantee I'll get messages and emails. You know, you don't have to. It's just, you know, for political reasons. You see, I'm not a politician. Okay. I'm in the business of telling the truth. And when people are knowingly trying to confuse and bewilder others, knowingly trying to mislead others, I'm going to call it out. Okay. I don't care if you're president of the United States. I don't care if you're senator. I don't care who it is. It's wrong. Again, the president put this out. I find it hard to believe he's this ignorant. Interest rates in the United States should be at 1% or less because we are the best credit in the world by far. Our country is booming with new investment. If we stop trading with every country that we have a deficit with, which is most of them, we would make at least $1.5 trillion a year. The word deficit is nothing more than a fancy word for loss. No, Mr. You know, we should change the word deficit to something else. How about a purchase surplus? Because that's what it is. Yes, Mr. President, if I stop trading with the guy who cuts my lawn, I stop getting my hair cut at the barber, then I'm going to make more money. Anyway, we are carrying almost every country in the world, and that cannot go on any longer. Lower the interest rates of the United States of America and fast. Now, first and foremost, if Kevin Warsh came out, the Fed lowered rates by 50 basis points, do you think it would have done a darn thing to mortgage rates? No. No, in fact, what would have happened is you would have had a market crash. you would have had a market crash because the markets are like, okay, we've got, you know, idiots in charge.

0: it's the reality of the terrain. And I'm sorry, I told you. Okay, we warned you here on the program. The trend was to the upside. And I'm sorry, the trend is much further to the upside. I think we'll probably see six. I think we're going to see six before we see four. That's for darn sure. I mean, come on, people. I mean, taking a look at, taking a look at the amount of debt this country's in, taking a look at our deficits, checking out the price of diesel. Anyway, neither here nor there. Okay. You have to have a fundamental review of what's in your portfolio, and you have to accept the terrain. This is something we've taught for a very long time here on the program. You might not like it, okay? You can ignore it all you want. Ignore the terrain at your own peril. We are seeing portfolio after portfolio that has been over-levered. Again, leverage, borrowing, that cost has gone up. Tons of portfolios that have zombies in them. That's right. Walking dead companies. Companies that have been around and have been surviving on cheap money. They're going to go away. And I'm sorry, that's a good thing. It's a good thing. It's a cleansing process, people, that we haven't had in a long time. That frees up capital that goes to places that where it belongs. We've been in this cycle. I'll even go back as far as the Great Recession, for crying out loud. This, you know, nonsense that's taking place, keeping companies afloat. Well, it's got more and more expensive to do that. You got zombies in your portfolio. You got leverage in your portfolio. Well, guess what? It's time to make some changes. We have been consistent in trying to explain, get across to you the importance of not being so much of a stock buyer. Not a stock buyer, but a great company buyer. You want to build ownership in great companies with great ideas. Businesses that have certain economic and niche advantages. Firms that have great management. We own companies not based upon what we think is going to happen next week or next month, but what we expect out of them over time. A lot of what we've been seeing as of late, people trying to time the market. That's an exercise in futility. There's no base case anymore with all of everything that's going on in the news, everything that's happening. If it's a solid business that we feel is valued properly, we're going to get involved no matter what the market is doing. No matter what the static and the noise on the outside. We are not stock pickers or market timers. We are great business owners and buyers. And if you want to be successful over time, this is the only way, man. It's the only way. There's going to be one charlatan, one person, one guru, one financial engineer, one after another that's going to tell you that they're capable of doing it. They're capable of manufacturing some sort of half donkey shortcut. Our premises, base case has always been the same, which is everything in life that has meaning, value, and worth involves work, time, and effort. Only way, people. You can see your way through all the calamity, all the volatility, if you do it the right way. Got to take a break. 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Become a part of our family. We'll be back.
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21: Today we'll bring a mix of clouds and sunshine along with a thunderstorm expected this afternoon, reaching a high of 91 tonight. There may be a thunderstorm in some areas during the evening, otherwise expect clouds to increase with a low of 75. Tomorrow is forecasted to be mostly cloudy with a chance of a thunderstorm in the afternoon with temperatures reaching a high of 90. That's your AccuWeather forecast. I'm meteorologist Joe Lundberg for AM 860, The Answer.
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1: 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Many of you out there are going to be upset because your portfolios have been smacked, whacked, knocked around because rates are going up. And

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1: 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Well, you always a big fan, kids, big fan of playing Monopoly. And I really enjoyed it. And, you know, it's funny because, you know, thinking about it, and somebody had mentioned this to me before, and I don't know what it brought up, came up to my mind this past week, but you want to be successful, how to make it in America. You have to participate in America. We say, and again, this is life in general. You want to be someone that goes out there and builds, creates, protects, and teaches. And that building and creating thing is very, very important. And again, I'm a big believer that God has given each and every one of us certain talents and abilities, and we're supposed to go out there and make the best of them. But you have to be involved. You have to play the game. You have to participate. You have to be a good steward. And think about it in terms of the game Monopoly. Imagine sitting down and playing Monopoly. And you decide, you know what my strategy is going to be here. I'm going to go play the game. I am not going to buy anything. I'm not going to buy any assets. No, I'm not. I'm not going to buy any houses nor hotels. Nothing that generates me any income whatsoever. I am just going to go around the board looking to collect $200 every single time I pass go and try to stay out of being in jail. Do you know how many people in America do that? You're not going to win. You're not going to win that game. Okay? And listen, the object of life is not to, you know, Monopoly, it's everybody's got to go bankrupt. That's not what I'm talking about. But it's about building for the future, being a good steward. And like I said, everyone's situation is unique and different. We at Markowski Investments, for example, we don't care. We don't care what you do for a living. We're the only firm like it, quite frankly, that helps everyone out, not just multi-millionaires, but everyone. So it's not about how much money you collect, but it's going out there and being a good steward of what you have. Sitting around and not participating, not getting involved. I'm sorry. There's no excuse for that. Do you know how many multi-millionaire clients we have that are blue collar? Blue collar because they did the right thing. They didn't sit around in the waiting place. We'll talk about the waiting place. I mentioned that when we get back. Don't go anywhere. But again, I got to remind everybody, again, become a part of our family at Markowski Investments. 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
1: Except when you don't, because sometimes you won't. I'm sorry to say so, but sadly it's true that bang-ups and hang-ups can happen to you. You can get all hung up in a prickly perch and your gang will fly on. You'll be left in a lurch. You'll come down from the lurch with an unpleasant bump, and the chances are then that you'll be in a slump. And when you're in a slump, you're not in for much fun. Unslumping yourself is not easily done. You will come to a place where the streets are not marked. Some windows are lighted, but mostly they're darked. A place you could sprain both your elbow and chin. Do you dare to stay out? Do you dare to go in? How much can you lose? How much can you win? And if you go in, should you turn left or right, or right in 3/4, or maybe not quite? Or go around back and sneak in from behind. Simple, it's not. I'm afraid you will find for a mind maker upper to make up his mind. You can get so confused, you'll start to race down long winged rows at a breakneck pace and grind for miles across weirdest wild space, headed, I fear, toward a most useless place. The waiting place. Here we are. people just waiting for a train to go or bus to come or plane to go or the mail to come or the rain to go or the phone to ring or the snow to snow or waiting around for a yes or a no or waiting for their hair to grow. Everyone is just waiting for the fish to bite or waiting for the wind to fly a kite or waiting around for Friday night or waiting perhaps for their Uncle Jake or a pot to boil or a better break or a string of pearls or a pair of pants or a wig with curls or another chance. Everyone is just waiting. It's not the right time to not the right time to start saving for home. It's not the right time to start a business. We could be going into a recession, stagflation. Rates are going higher. Oh my God. Look at the, home values could go down. Home values could go up. All this stuff, fairer tax code. I can't believe it. We need a higher stock market. All sorts of things. Let me explain to you. Okay. That you don't know what you don't know. You don't know what the future has. Again, I told my story about my crystal ball here in the past. John F. Kennedy delivered a speech in Indianapolis on April 15th, 1959. And he stated, when written in Chinese, the word crisis is compounded of two characters. One represents danger. The other represents opportunity. Now, there's debate out there because I look like, is that true? Kinda. Some Chinese scholars debating the actual origins of the symbol. Either way, it sounds good and it makes a great deal of sense, does it not? All sorts of volatility, any type of recession, whatever it may be, are opportunities. But only for those that choose to participate. Those who don't sit in the waiting place. And that will get you nowhere. This is why we encourage people all the time to tune out all of the conventional wisdom, all of the nonsense that's being thrown at you on TV. Do you know that there's like names now that these various different trading firms and traders have names for these people that are trying to trade in and out of the stock market right now? Yeah, back during the whole .com run up and everything like that, they had all sorts of name Muppets, various different things that, basically you fools out there. They're doing the same thing again. You think you're going to out trade, out guess the Citadels of the world, the Goldman Sachs, you're not. You put your nose to the grindstone and you work. I don't particularly care for the terrain right now. I don't like our debt situation. I don't like our tax code. I filled up my car this past week, $100. I didn't like that either. But I'm going to deal with it. What else are we going to do? Sit in the waiting place? This is, again, people, this is how you attack everything in life. You don't sit it out. You participate. You manage the terrain. That's what we've been doing. It's how we navigate financial storms and corrections, understanding them for what they are, an opportunity. It's just that simple. Again, I invite each and every one of you to become a part of our family at Markowski Investments. Get to our website, sign up for consultation with us at Markowski Investments, sign up for our podcast, my newsletter, all sorts of great stuff. 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
15: With SRN News, I'm Ron Taylor. President Trump has signed the Russia sanction bill into law.
16: The measure was a priority for Republican Senator Lindsey Graham, who had just returned from Ukraine when he died unexpectedly in July. Senate co-author Richard Blumenthal spoke Wednesday evening after the measure was passed in the House by a large bipartisan margin.
17: This bill has scorching sanctions on oligarchs, financial institutions, energy companies, and the rest. And it has tariffs limited and targeted to the major purchasers, five of them, of Russian oil and gas and the enablers. And it has a crackdown on the shadow fleet.
16: Jennifer King, Washington.
15: Speaking with reporters at the Oval Office yesterday, the president says he's banning CNN, MS Now, and Politico because they publish negative stories about him, otherwise known as fake news.
18: They purposely write negative news, and they do that because they want to try and diminish the Republicans and a Republican administration. And honestly, we've done a fantastic job. Look at the numbers. Look at the economic numbers.
15: The mystery remains over who split the bill for part of the president's son and his wedding.
19: Donald Trump Jr. and socialite Bettina Anderson got married in the Bahamas in May. It was bankrolled in part by Umar Kremlev, who has close ties to Russian President Vladimir Putin.
18: I've heard of many people given wedding parties. Maybe he didn't do a background check.
19: At the White House, President Trump said he heard about Kremlev paying partially for the event a little while ago and asked his son about it.
18: With all of that being said, I understand that Don's paid him back.
19: The president was not at his son's wedding. Ed Donahue, Washington.
15: Gas prices have jumped again overnight, with AAA putting today's new national average at $4.46 a gallon for regular unleaded. This is SRN News. Correspondent Michael Harrington has the numbers from a new poll on forgiveness.
20: It comes from the American Bible Society, and it reveals that 40% of Americans say they have a hard time forgiving people who do them wrong. A lot of people have a hard time forgiving themselves as well, 26% of men and 33% of women. Even more troubling, 20% of people who self-identify as Christians and attend church regularly believe that they have committed sins that not even God will forgive. Michael Harrington reporting.
15: A growing number of American colleges and universities are hiring full-time Muslim chaplains to go with the Christian and Jewish chaplains already at work on campus. Rutgers, a state university with three locations across New Jersey, became one of the first public schools to privately fund a full-time Muslim chaplain. Today, about 80 schools around the country have full-time Muslim chaplains. Their role, a Cowan campus, has stirred some controversy in the wake of the 2023 Hamas attacks. This is SRN News. Stocks finished up mixed as Treasury yields rise and oil prices swing. With a summary of market activity yesterday at the closing bell, here's our correspondent Seth Sutel filing this report from New York City.
21: Wall Street closed out an up-and-down week with a mixed finish. The S&P 500 rose 0.2% Friday. The Dow fell 95 points. That's about 0.2%. The Nasdaq Composite added 0.4%. Most stocks fell on Wall Street. Pressure picked up on the stock market as the yield on the 10-year Treasury climbed back above 5%. The 10-year yield is one of the most important benchmarks in finance. It helps set rates on all kinds of loans, including home mortgages. Early this week, the yield topped 5% for the first time since 2023. Brent crude briefly dropped below $102 a barrel before pulling back above $103. Seth Sutel, New York.
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23: The day will bring a mix of clouds and sunshine along with a thunderstorm expected this afternoon, reaching a high of 91 tonight. There may be a thunderstorm in some areas during the evening. Otherwise, expect clouds to increase with a low of 75. Tomorrow is forecasted to be mostly cloudy with a chance of a thunderstorm in the afternoon with temperatures reaching a high of 90. That's your AccuWeather forecast. I'm meteorologist Joe Lundberg for AM 860. The answer.
0: Well-known author, investment banker, consumer advocate, analyst, trader, Chris Markowski is the watchdog on Wall Street.
24: You want answers?
0: Exposing the lies and myths that the big brokerage firms, the mainstream press, and the government are pushing to keep Americans away from financial freedom.
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0: This is the Watchdog on Wall Street.
1: All right, welcome back, everybody. I'm going to do something I haven't done in a very, very long time here on the program. I'm going to start off with a ripoff and scam story. That was our modus operandi back in the early 2000s. Only an hour program, and we just served boiler room fraud, ripoffs, scams. I'm yelling, screaming here on the program, trying to wake people up. We changed. We've definitely morphed. Again, I had that epiphany back in 2005, 2006, and said, hey, listen, you know, there's got to be some personal responsibility involved. Investors have got to be a little bit more responsible. Me yelling and screaming is not going to work. And we kind of changed the show more towards proper money management, getting people to do the right thing rather than yelling and screaming at all of these ripoffs and scams that never go away. But I saw this one this past week, and I was like, what? Thousands and thousands that we've been reported on over the years, and the ones that I get across my desk. Travis Kelce. Yeah, that Travis Kelce. Yep. He was just named in court as a victim of a $35 million Ponzi scheme. This guy who ran it, again, I can't, this is, all this happened, okay? Siddharth Sid Jawahar. Now, Siddharth Sid Jawahar is an illegal immigrant from India. He's been in the United States since 2005. I'm trying to find, again, I can't imagine that he has a license. You have to, Yet you have to actually prove that you are a citizen. You've got to show paperwork for crying out loud. And that's an easy check. But anyway, neither here nor there. He ran a Texas firm called Swift Arc Capital. I'm not making that up. Yeah. Taylor Swift. Swift Arc Capital. And he ran it from 2016 to 2023, taking in $35 million. He only invested $10 million of that $35 million. You know what he invested in? I'm not kidding. One company. Philip Morris of India. That's the only company he invested in. And let's just say it didn't do well. He's not the only one. There's a guard on the Orlando Magic, Gary Harris. He praising him. Thankful for Sid for bringing me in, taking me under his wing and believing in me. Mud on. Okay. I'm going through this. Okay. This story gets even stranger. It gets even stranger. A few days before sentencing, the guy just got 11 years. Okay. The Jefferson City News Tribune ran an insanely glowing piece about Sid's redemption. And how he was using his time in the detention facility to build a vocational academy and mentor fellow detainees, working collaboratively with faculty, staff. He rolled up his sleeves and used his own time and energy to build a comprehensive peer-to-peer academic and vocational academy from the inside out over a punishing 30-month span. It's like it was written by PR. Jawahar dedicated more than 5,000 instructional hours to drafting curricula and lesson plans and providing firsthand mentorship to more than 50 fellow detainees, primarily under-resourced inner-city youth caught in cycles of poverty and educational failure. You want the funny part of this story? Like, oh, that's good. He's trying to do the right thing. It's 100% utter male bovine caca. Yeah, BS. Officials at the detention center were asked about it, and no such program ever existed. Oh, wait. There's more. Prosecutors say Jawahar paid a political consulting firm $10,000 to help gin up support before sentencing. The firm they paid, Axiom Strategies, CEO is a guy named Jeff Rowe. He is the guy who ran Ted Cruz's campaign. And Rowe didn't have some lackey doing it. He worked with Jawahar himself. Recordings of their calls were actually played in court. Jawahar and Rowe talk about the article and about getting a politician to write the judge. Jawahar asks if it'll be a state senator. Rowe says it'll be someone good. Rowe also talks about putting money behind the article and geofencing the judge's house so he just happened upon it while browsing the web. Again, all of this stuff happened. Well, you know, that someone good turned out to be Republican Congressman Sam Graves of Missouri. He went, curiously, out of his way to send a letter to the judge requesting a lighter sentence. In the letter, sent on official letterhead, he praises Jawahar's character and brings up the same totally male bovine caca story about him building self-sustaining educational infrastructure and mentoring more than 50 under-resourced detainees. Yeah, I'd like to give a shout out to Judge Zachary Bluestone, who didn't buy it and gave him 11 years. Oh, by the way, that guy Graves, His campaign has paid Axiom $1.7 million since 2006. Did I? Or again, this guy got nailed. But, you know, this is, unfortunately, our system. And our system is corrupt as corrupt could be. And, you know, this is why. You have to protect yourself. How do you protect yourself? What have we been teaching here on the program again since 2000? Everything in life that has meaning, value, and worth involves work, time, and effort. Get rich quick con artists, the world's second oldest profession. What are the two different types of bait? Most prominent bait that they use to reel you in is greed and fear. Story after story after story. Now, this was an odd one, without a doubt. You know, if Travis and Taylor don't have a Taylor Swift's probably got her lawyers on the phone. I gotta get a prenup. This husband of mine is not the sharpest tack in the box, for crying out loud. The guy didn't, he wasn't even a citizen. Anyway, I haven't started off with one of those in a long time. I'll talk a little bit about honor and trust. You know, on the topic of ripoff scams, this is a small outfit, but it's been prominent throughout our society. What was it, a week or two ago here on the show? It's sad. It is. It's not a good place. I read these stories here on the program, and I don't want to be negative. I highlight these things because I want to change them. Okay? I cannot come on the show and sing the Lego song, everything is awesome, when I have a story that, you know, 89% of Americans believe corruption is widespread in government. And they're not wrong. They're not wrong. We're better than that. And I was reminded of it this past week. Dylan Radigan, who has been kind of a recluse for a period of time, is one of the best financial journalists I've ever seen. I've always been a big fan of his, and he's kind of coming out. He's starting to write once again, and he basically did a rehash of the financial crisis and what took place and how we were completely fleeced as a society. And again, I wrote about it. Go to my website, countless columns we wrote about the financial crisis and how we were taken. And I started reading this column, and it reminded me when I moved to Long Island, New York in 2016, and met great, wonderful people there. And a friend of ours actually was one of the caretakers for some of the Lehman brother families. These people that basically drove the company into the ground. Company goes bankrupt, but they're still loaded. Loaded beyond anything. And this is not capitalism. This is the reason why, okay, that 89% number, the great financial crisis, COVID, Epstein files, go right on down the list, is why younger people are gravitating towards DSA and socialism. I basically got angry with myself, and I've mentioned this before. One of the biggest career mistakes I ever made was, and I was invited to go down and broadcast and spend time at the Occupy Wall Street event in the Zuccotti Park. Now, you know, again, people out there, these are just a bunch of hippies and, you know, socialist communists. It wasn't like that from the beginning. It wasn't. It was just young people being upset that, hey, you know what? We just bailed out all of these big banks. Okay. Everyone kept their bonuses. Nobody lost their jobs. They made out just fine. And they tanked the economy. That's not capitalism. Capitalism, you can succeed, but you also have to have the ability to fail. You had all these firms creating this massive amount of financial risk. All of the counterparties getting paid 100 cents on the dollar on their, you know, their credit default swaps. Are we out of our mind? I mean, it was the largest theft and cover up in American history. Oh, and they made movies about it and how great they all, and Ben Bernanke and Hank Paulson. And oh, look what they did to save everyone. Nonsense. All of these CEOs failed outside of maybe one. They all failed. They were all taken care of. They made themselves even more wealthy than they were before, and it was on our dime. Honor and trust is something that is very, very difficult to restore or replace when it's lost.

0: banks up into little banks once again. 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
1: Apparently, trying to lose weight is now fascism. I'm not making this up. Thousands of socialists gathered for the annual Socialism Conference last weekend in Chicago. One of the scheduled discussions was actually called Health Fascism. He argued that the diet industry, obesity medicine, and even the standards for healthy body weight are part of what he calls body fascism. He said the diet culture teaches obedience, self-denial, and discipline. Think about that. For most of human history, self-discipline was considered a virtue. Your doctor telling you to lose weight wasn't oppressive, your bathroom scale wasn't a political enemy, and skipping the second piece of pie wasn't surrendering to fascism. We've reached a strange place when personal responsibility can be redefined as political oppression. 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

0: thousands and thousands of companies that have been tied up in private equity. Last weekend, I was in New York last weekend speaking with some people that I know and I've been involved in Wall Street for a very long period of time. And I was actually thrown off because I knew it was actually one of the side stories in The Sopranos. Remember, they were involved in manipulating penny stocks, and that was known back during the 1990s, without a doubt. But now, learning more and more, organized crime money being involved in private equity as well. I want to talk a little bit about good money versus bad money. I wrote a column. It's going back 2006. Going after leverage buyouts, going after the it was kind of the infancy stages of private equity. And I get this story after story. Toys R Us is an example. 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Toys R Us was a profitable company. Profitable company. You get all these private equity companies. They take it over. They it's a leverage buyout. They put the debt that they used to buy the company on the company's balance sheets. And, again, that debt isn't used to expand the company market or anything like that. It's just a bill that the company has to pay, and they drive it into the ground. This is, it's like a financial vampires, parasites, if you will. And they ruin company after company after company. We see it all the time. Don't tell me you haven't seen it in your own neighborhood with veterinary clinics, with, HVAC companies. I can go on and on and on down the list. Healthcare now. It's a disaster. Wall Street, again, gets the blame. And, say half the time, you'll ask a young person, be like, what do you think about Wall Street? Or why does Wall Street exist? Why do we need Wall? What's the purpose of Wall Street? And oftentimes the answer will be, Wall Street's there to make money. Wall Street's there to make money. That's all that's about, making money. Not true. That's not why Wall Street exists. Again, I have to give another shout out to Dylan Radigan, who wrote about this past week. He said, you think governments created a global central banking system, tax treatment, securities laws, regulatory architecture, just so a small group of people can make money? No. That's not why Wall Street was designed. That's not why Wall Street exists. Reason, pure and simple. Okay, we're going to talk about this more when we get back from the break. Is to help people. Help people with great ideas get access to capital. Access to capital and help those ideas. Help those people to make money by looking and finding the best ideas. The old concept, build a better mousetrap, people will be in a path to your door. That's why Wall Street exists, why it should exist. Without a doubt, it's been manipulated. It's been bastardized. We'll talk a little bit about good money versus bad money when we get back. Watchdog on WallStreet.com. 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
22: Today we'll bring a mix of clouds and sunshine along with a thunderstorm expected this afternoon, reaching a high of 91 tonight. There may be a thunderstorm in some areas during the evening, otherwise expect clouds to increase with a low of 75. Tomorrow is forecasted to be mostly cloudy with a chance of a thunderstorm in the afternoon with temperatures reaching a high of 90. That's your AccuWeather forecast. I'm meteorologist Joe Lundberg for AM 860, The Answer.

0: This is the Watchdog on Wall Street.
1: Yes, it is. Welcome back, kiddos. Good money versus bad money. I've been talking some time and warning people about private equity, and we've talked about the thousands and thousands

0: Chris Markowski is the watchdog on Wall Street.
1: I've been asked several occasions this past week to weigh in on the whole AI debate that is taking place. And it's kind of unfortunate in today's day and age is there's just an utter lack of nuance when it comes to discussions about big issues. It's kind of like you have to choose your team. Whose side are you on? Are you on the side of you on the side of the AI companies? Are you on the side of the people, the Trumps and the other ones out there that are saying no regulations, full speed ahead? You got to pick a side. We've turned life into Yankees, Red Sox for crying out loud. Michigan, Ohio State. No, there's a lot of nuance to this that needs to be discussed. I have, and I know we've discussed this on many occasions. I don't know if I've been here on the radio show, on the podcast, I can't recall, but I have very good friends, dear friends that are, let's just say, way up the food chain in certain tech companies. And over cocktails, having conversations, they're telling me stories that, my jaw dropped. Hair on the back of my neck stood up. That story that eventually came out, I heard about firsthand, where, you know, there's AI agent that they told it, the AI agent, that they were going to shut it down, but they actually planted fake email messages that the guy in charge was cheating on his wife, and the AI agent found it and tried to blackmail them for not shutting up. I mean, it gets really, really freaky, to say the least. Now, does that mean? Does that mean we should just stop? No. No. If that was the case, we would, you know, wouldn't have the space program. We wouldn't have airplanes. Wouldn't have autumn. We wouldn't have a lot of things. This is where the nuance comes in. You have the heads of these AI companies, all of them, and they're all the big ones. Okay. They're all the big ones. All of a sudden they decide, you know what? We want to be regulated, and we want to be regulated, but quick. That made me pause too. It made me pause because they are the big dogs. They're the big dogs out there. And if government steps in and regulates this industry, the government's basically going to do it too big to fail with these companies, which is not going to allow any other competition into the arena, which we do not want to have. So you get the regulatory capture aspect in this as well. This is where, again, cooler heads need to prevail, and it cannot turn into a name calling event. There has to be some sort of happy medium. I don't know about you. I don't know about you, but do you have any problem with seatbelts in your car and airbags? I don't. Nothing wrong with putting some of that stuff in. Watchdog on WallStreet.com. 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We'll be back.
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11: Ronald Reagan understood that freedom sometimes requires more than quiet diplomacy. It requires moral clarity. On June 12, 1987, standing before the Brandenburg Gate in a divided Berlin, Reagan issued a direct challenge to Soviet leader Mikhail Gorbachev. "Mr. Gorbachev, tear down this wall." The Berlin Wall was more than concrete and barbed wire. It represented a system that restricted movement, divided families, and denied millions the freedoms Americans often take for granted. Reagan refused to treat that division as permanent. He understood that free nations must be willing to identify the difference between liberty and oppression, and have the courage to say so. 2 years later, the Berlin Wall fell. Freedom survives when people refuse to accept tyranny as inevitable. So when freedom is challenged today, will we have the courage to defend it with the same clarity?
1: Penn-Wharton budget model estimates that average growth of 3.5% to 4% over a decade would stabilize. It's out of control now. Okay. Stabilize the debt to GDP ratio. Doesn't solve it. Just stabilize. We're stabilizing the patient. Okay. However, getting to that point in time, sustaining that type of growth. Trump said on Fox, "We're growing at a faster rate than we've ever grown before." We're going to take care of that $40 trillion over a period of time through growth. Over the past few decades, no. Growth has slowed. We're not setting records. I'm sorry. It's not true. It comes out of your favorite guy in the world's mouth. Doesn't make it true. Second Trump administration. Okay. Right now, the economy has grown at 1.9% on a fourth quarter to fourth quarter basis. The last time GDP cleared 3% was 2023. It has only risen 3% or more five times over the past 20 calendar years. We have not, and I've said this before, we have not seen sustained 3% economic growth on a sustained basis since the 1990s. And again, massive productivity gains at that point in time. Also, guess what? By the end of the Clinton administration, we had basically rid ourselves of the budget deficit, and we were on a path towards getting rid of the debt, and we weren't spending so much capital on interest payments. So yes, I am hoping, we should all hope and pray that Markowski is wrong and the president and Scott Bessent are right. But I got a sinking suspicion that there is a better chance of me suiting up and playing middle linebacker for the New York Giants this year than that actually happening. It is what it is. Again, hate to be the bearer of bad news, but healthcare costs are going up by 8.5% on average next year for employers. Yeah. I'm an employer. Going to get whacked upside the head. Obama, everybody's health insurance is going down by, $2,500. Here they come to save the day. Obamacare just killing it. Yeah, it's extraordinary to me that, it's not really. I say it's extraordinary, but it's not. Insurance companies write very, very big checks to both elephants and donkeys. Insurance companies are making a fortune off our current healthcare system. They parlay some of that money to both elephants and donkeys, assuring that the elephants and donkeys won't do a damn thing to fix healthcare costs here in the United States. At least with the current crop of characters we have. And I use that word character loosely because they don't have it. These are issues that we bring up here on the program that you, only way you're going to have solved is you have to actually vote for people with character. We don't have it. The main job of Congress, just see the amount of days that Congress is actually in session. It's like nothing. Their biggest job is just raising money. That's basically what they do. Dialing for dollars. Anyway, quickly on this one before we have to come to the end of the second hour here of the program. Tariffs for thee, not me. This story went national where you had Alabama Senator Katie Britt, various different messages coming out, basically her pleading her case for removing tariffs from companies in the state of Alabama. She's doing her job. I understand why she's doing that. I don't fault her for doing that. The problem, though, is that Katie Britt has been out there on the national stage saying, oh, tariffs are awesome. Tariffs are great. Tariffs are fantastic. Just don't put tariffs on the companies in my state. Again, I'm going to make this perfectly clear. Tariff is a tax on you and I. It's a tax on the consumer. The corporate tax is a tax on you and I, the consumer. Just that simple. Watchdog on WallStreet.com. 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Don't go anywhere. We'll be back.
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16: With SRN News, I'm Ron Taylor. President Trump has signed the Russia sanction bill into law.
17: The measure was a priority for Republican Senator Lindsey Graham, who had just returned from Ukraine when he died unexpectedly in July. Senate co-author Richard Blumenthal spoke Wednesday evening after the measure was passed in the House by a large bipartisan margin.
18: This bill has scorching sanctions on oligarchs, financial institutions, energy companies, and the rest. And it has tariffs limited and targeted to the major purchasers, five of them, of Russian oil and gas and the enablers. And it has a crackdown on the shadow fleet.
17: Jennifer King, Washington.
16: Speaking with reporters of the Oval Office yesterday, the president says he's banning CNN, MS Now, and Politico because they publish negative stories about him, otherwise known as fake news.
19: They purposely write negative news, and they do that because they want to try and diminish the Republicans and a Republican administration. And honestly, we've done a fantastic job. Look at the numbers. Look at the economic numbers.
16: The mystery remains over who split the bill for part of the president's son and his wedding.
20: Donald Trump Jr. and socialite Bettina Anderson got married in the Bahamas in May. It was bankrolled in part by Umar Kremlev, who has close ties to Russian President Vladimir Putin.
19: And I've heard of many people given wedding parties. Maybe he didn't do a background check.
20: At the White House, President Trump said he heard about Kremlev paying partially for the event a little while ago and asked his son about it.
19: With all of that being said, I understand that Don's paid him back.
20: The president was not at his son's wedding. Ed Donahue, Washington.
16: Gas prices have jumped again overnight, with AAA putting today's new national average at $4.46 a gallon for regular unleaded. 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
25: Today will bring a mix of clouds and sunshine along with a thunderstorm expected this afternoon, reaching a high of 91 tonight. There may be a thunderstorm in some areas during the evening, otherwise expect clouds to increase with a low of 75. Tomorrow is forecasted to be mostly cloudy with a chance of a thunderstorm in the afternoon with temperatures reaching a high of 90. That's your AccuWeather forecast. I'm meteorologist Joe Lundberg for AM 860, The Answer.
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28: 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Now in its 36th year, your host of Dr. Health Radio is David Snow, who is a health expert but not a doctor. And while most of David's guests are doctors or authorities in their area of expertise, they do not diagnose or prescribe on the air. If you have a medical condition that requires treatment, see a health professional. The information contained in this program is for educational and entertainment purposes only. And now, your host of Dr. Health Radio, the snowman himself, David Snow.
29: Good morning and welcome once again to the healthiest hour on radio. It's the snowman with you, David Snow, keeping you cool and healthy as we do it each and every week at this time here on the program. And we thank you so much for joining us and making us a part of your weekend. Hey, ever been to a med spa? You know, now they're as common as nail salons, about 10,000 nationwide. And there's no sign of stopping. They're growing by leaps and bounds every month and every year. No signs of slowing in the med spa category, where they use lasers and hormone therapy and all kinds of spa therapies, which we're going to talk about today because as September is Healthy Aging Month, a lot of med spas will help to enhance your appearance as well as improve your health. And can they slow aging? Well, we'll find out. We have an in-studio guest, Heidi Simmons, a nurse practitioner, and she'll be with us in just a few minutes talking about everything spa therapy and everything you need to know and much more on this special edition of Dr. Health. Well, you know, just last month, a music icon and Hollywood celebrity, or I should say Dollywood celebrity, Dolly Parton, as you know, she passed away at the age of 80. And I got to say, there's probably no female celebrity that was so honest about having work done as Dolly. And one of my favorite lines from her is, if it's sagging, dragging, or bagging, I'm going to nip it, tuck it, or suck it. But her most famous quip was, it takes a lot of money to look this cheap. And on today's show, we won't be covering plastic surgery or major procedures, nipping, tucking, or plucking, but we will be covering some of the less invasive medical procedures to help you look younger and fight the ravages of aging. From peptides and Botox to IV therapies and detox, we'll cover it all. And a special emphasis will be on hormone replacement therapy and hormones in general. And of course, Heidi Simmons will be with us in studio in just a few minutes talking about that. You know, TRT is as popular as ever. low testosterone, and not only in men, but also women. We'll talk about female hormone replacement therapy, as well as pellet therapy. What about Botox and fillers, hair restoration, red light therapy, and facials, microneedling, and everything we have time for on this special edition of the program. And if you miss any part of it, you can always go to the website after Sunday night when we load it onto the podcast section of drhealthradio.com. That's DR as in doctor, healthradio.com. Just look for the September 19th edition of the program, and you can hear it all over again. Or check your local listings at drhealthradio.com if you want to hear the rebroadcast later today. All right, and news, speaking of spas, five signs that a spa is not safe. If it has no license prominently displayed, better go somewhere else. Also, iffy foot baths, you know, that's, pedicures are another popular procedure that people go to med spas for. And if they're not fully drained and scrubbed after every use, you want to walk the other way as well. Also, scary bathrooms, you know, and this goes for not only spas or health clubs, but I use it as an indicator, whether it's in restaurants, doctor's offices, or any retail establishment. But if the restrooms are, you know, they're a good indication of a priority that the business places on cleanliness. And if the men's or ladies' room is a mess or reeks, you can assume they're not big on cleaning. And so that's another possible red flag. Also, barely sanitized tools if they're not fully submerged in disinfecting liquid, not only hair salons, but also med spas. And then stronger, funny odors if that spa or salon reeks of, say, nail polish fumes or chemicals, means it's not well ventilated. And so you want to make sure that it is, because you could have headaches or respiratory problems as a result. All right, and elsewhere in the news, since September is Healthy Aging Month, which is why we're doing this show today, close adherence to the MIND diet appears to slow aging or changes related to brain aging. The diet recommends a regular consumption of green leafy vegetables, berries, nuts, fish, poultry, and whole grains, as well as beans and olive oil. And by the way, higher intake of sweets and fried foods, that is... that basically shows negative effects on brain health. Elsewhere in the news, are you using the Barbie drug? Oh, actually, I'll ask Heidi Simmons about this. People like to secretly tan without having to use the sun if you want to have that golden goddess look, but not have to use or depend on UV light for it. But a few words of warning for those using the MT or MT2 peptides, and we'll talk about peptides later, otherwise known as melanotan, these synthetic peptides. This was an article recently in the news. They increase melanin production without the use of the sun or need for sun exposure. So basically it mimics your body's own naturally occurring hormone, melanin. That way you don't prematurely age the skin. That's a good thing. But then the flip side is, and this is from Dr. Dustin Portella, board-certified dermatologist. He says the side effects can be nausea, appetite suppression, and sexual arousal, including sustained erections. Even worse, there are reports of melanoma diagnoses following melanotan use. So we'll talk to Heidi and see what her take is on this. Let's go to the fitness file. All right, a couple things on fitness. More ways to fitness into your job. Use the company's most remote printer if you use a printer at work. And, you know, 70-80% of our jobs or occupations are office positions. So you want to get as much walking in as you can, incidental walking. Also, swap your water bottle for a small water glass. That way, you know, a lot of people take a, 32-ounce or 64-ounce hydro flask or a big jug of water, and they just sit with it all day. But if you use a small glass, then you have to get up and refill it. So that's a little trick. And then discarding your trash bin, use your, put it at the other side of the room or lobby or, depending on the location of your office desk. And then also have a walking lunch, which, you know, depending on what you're having for lunch, of course, and then how many minutes you have to eat lunch. But you don't want to have lunch on the run, but maybe lunch on the walk. Oh, and women, this is interesting. Women who are physically fit and middle age are 88% less likely to develop dementia in their later years. This compared to their more sedentary counterparts. And speaking of brain health and dementia, how does exercise aid the brain? Well, this is a recent study. They found that exercise may stimulate the growth of new neurons by making other brain cells contract. This discovery was in mice originally, and it could help explain how exercise boosts brain health and protects against cognitive decline. Being physically active, they say, is one of the keys, or, you know, key lifestyle factors for maintaining our mental health and guarding against cognitive decline. But in animals, including humans, it's associated with neurogenesis, the growth of new nerve cells or neurons. And these astrocytes, which are star-shaped cells in your body, they're in your central nervous system, and they support neurogenesis by releasing substances that help neurons grow and repair. So the bottom line is, and I'll just read the last line of the study, they say a better understanding of these mechanisms may lead to new therapies, but the take-home message is simple. Exercise is the best thing you can do for your brain health. So it's not only for brawn, it's for brain. All right, let's see elsewhere in the news. We'll talk about GLP-1 drugs and a little later with Heidi Simmons. But the hidden force that is helping to drive our craze, or maybe craving, for these weight loss drugs, money, money, money. This was an interesting study recently. They say that money paid to doctors to add as influencers is what is leading the charge, or the craze, of these weight loss drugs. Here's one example. Dr. Carlos Campos, a family physician in Texas, he had a practice, or has a practice there, but for the past 7 years, he's also had a side gig of spreading the word about GLP-1 drugs for weight loss and diabetes. In fact, during that same period of time, drug manufacturers paid Dr. Campos nearly $1 million, and he's not an isolated case. Also, Eli Lilly and Novo Nordisk, the two largest manufacturers of weight loss drugs, made at least, get this, one payment to more than 250,000 individual doctors and other prescribers, including nurse practitioners. Now, while these companies spent $270 million on promotional efforts in 2025 alone, that's a drop in the bucket compared to the two companies' total sales in 2025. This was shocking. And by the way, it eclipsed all other drugs, with Mounjaro and Zepbound making $63 billion, with Ozempic and Wegovy not far behind at almost $60 billion. So need we say more? It's money that is driving that. All right, let's go to matters of sexual health. This was from a recent issue of Men's Health magazine, and we're going to talk about testosterone and hormone replacement therapy. But the American state of, or the state of American testosterone, I should say, it was a survey of 2,200 American men and their thoughts about all things testosterone. Well, 70% of men say their testosterone levels are important to them. About a third of them have had it tested in the last 3 years. And 49% of men believe their testosterone levels are a measure of masculinity. 54% of men believe that having high testosterone levels will help them live longer. And fewer than half of guys are aware that high T, or too high a T level, can cause infertility, heart or liver problems, possible side effects of too much testosterone. We'll talk about that as well. All right. And finally, let's go to the Funny Bone Pharmacy. And since we have a nurse in the house, Heidi Simmons, I thought I'd give you some nursing humor. A little old lady could only be fed intravenously, which isn't very pleasant at all, as you know. One day she asked the nurse, though, if she could have a couple of extra bottles of IV nutrition. The nurse asked, "Whatever for?" The lady smiled and said, "Oh, I'm having people over for lunch." Liquid lunch? Oh, no, that's not the kind of lunch I want. Phobias nurses cannot have. Pharmacophobia, that's fear of medicine. Radiophobia, no, that's not fear of radios. It's fear of x-rays. And another phobia that nurses absolutely cannot have, tomophobia, fear of surgical operations. All right, and a woman came to the hospital to visit a friend. She had not been to the hospital for several years and felt very ignorant about all the new technology. A technician followed her onto the elevator, wheeling a large, intimidating-looking machine with tubes and wires and dials. "Boy, I'd hate to be hooked up to that thing," she said. "So would I," replied the technician. "It's a floor-cleaning machine." Okay, and finally, the benefits of being a school nurse. One, lice is job security. Two, get to know the students who earn frequent flyer miles. You might just get some. Three, paper pushing is good exercise. Four, able to answer any sex education questions without blushing. And the number one benefit of being a school nurse, better pay, better benefits, and better hours than any other psychiatric facility. I didn't know schools were a psychiatric facility. All right, we will be back with more information for your good health here on Dr. Health as we cover med spa therapies. It's med spa mania, and we'll cover it all here on the Healthiest Hour on Radio. Stick around if you want to stay healthy. I'm David Snow here on Dr. Health Radio.
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5: 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David Snow with you. Thanks for staying with us and making us part of your weekend. Since we have a nurse in the studio, I wanted to give you or share with you some information about nurses. This is from Amanda Adams. She says, nurses are the best educators and fiercest lions on the earth. They stand between the gates of life and death and do their best to keep those who want to stay here on this side with the people who love them. Who else could stand 12 hours at a time guarding against death and risking having one's own heart broken while wearing a smile? Only a nurse. And speaking of nurses, Heidi Simmons is a nurse practitioner. She is, she has several years of experience under her belt in various anti-aging medical modalities. She's also the founder and she is the operator of Save Your Body Hormone and Bio Clinic here in Tampa, Florida. And we welcome her to the Dr. Health radio microphones today. Heidi, how the health are you?
6: I'm doing well. Thank you. Thanks for having me.
5: Well, thanks. And so nice to, you know, it's a treat whenever I have a guest in studio. Usually most of them are on the phone, unfortunately, because they're sometimes 5,000 miles away or 2,000 miles, but you're just a few miles away. So, okay. So med spas are everywhere. They're as common now as nail salons. And, you know, why basically do people, would they go to a med spa instead of their doctor? Is it just because you have to wait 6 months for a doctor's appointment, or what's the deal?
6: I mean, that could be a component of it. You can call it med spas, you can call it wellness spas. I've heard them interchangeably used, but I think it's because it makes you feel better and it is anti-aging. So we all want to be young, right? So
5: well, September is healthy aging month, and that's why we wanted to do this show with you about different procedures and practices that can help slow the aging process, because, and it's not just, you know, going to a session of whatever you offer as far as the therapies. It's, of course, lifestyle medicine, what you do every day that counts, right? But
6: yes.
5: Let's first get into hormones, because our life, our very hormones, or hormones rule our life, I should say. And so let's start with TRT, and then we can talk about both for men and women and some of the other hormones besides testosterone, even though that's the most popular, well-known hormone for replacement therapy. But I assume you do that in your practice?
6: Love. My favorite subject is hormones.
5: Oh, okay.
6: I like to say bioidentical, which is a different class of hormones than just hormones, meaning they're going to come from

0: compounding pharmacy, and the body is not going to know that it's not making it.
1: Oh, okay. So there's different types of application, or I should say delivery forms. There's the creams, injections, pellet therapy, implanting a pellet under your skin. Tell us the differences between those.
0: So the main difference is creams are like dipping your toes into the water. Like if you want to feel a little bit better, you want to get rid of hot flashes, creams are going to do a little better. That's exactly what they're going to do. But if you really want to feel amazing and age backwards and feel like you're 20 and really help your organs.
1: Aging backwards.
0: Then you want to do something that is really holistic, bioidentical, and their body is kind of tricked in a way. And that would be the pellet.
1: Oh, okay. And are the pellets, I've heard that you get more of an even delivery of the hormone versus an injection that has peaks and valleys, like once a week, a hormone injection or the creams. Is that true?
0: Right. That is absolutely correct. So the body's in control versus you being in control. And I like for the body to be in control.
1: Okay.
0: As everybody should, because it's far superior to a human, right? Or a human being in control of it. So the creams, they're going to, you know, you're going to transfer them to your husband, your dog. So they're a little bit messy. The injectables, younger men especially tend to like the injectables because they can be in control, but there is a lot of ups and downs. But the pellet is placed in the fat tissue, and over 3 to 4 months, the body takes it as it wants it.
1: So it's kind of a time-released hormone.
0: Right, exactly.
1: Okay. Now, since you mentioned young men, Heidi, I took a few notes, and this was in the news recently. I'm sure everybody heard about it, but the popularity of testosterone replacement therapy has been surging, as you know, and prescriptions in 2019, 7.3 million. 5 years later, in 2024, it was over 11 million. And this year, I'm sure it's going to be in the teens, maybe about 14, 15 million, especially given the fact that the Pentagon is now requiring all male service members age 30 and older to be screened for T deficiency. And the military calls testosterone levels, and I quote, a critical biological marker for warfighter readiness, physical strength, bone density, aerobic fitness, and cardiovascular health. And of course, we know that military members, especially those in certain occupations or positions, i.e. the frontline positions, are under tremendous stress. And as you know, the higher the cortisol or stress hormone levels, the lower the testosterone. Yeah. So I think this is a good thing for the military to do. But the reason I wanted to mention this is let's get into the fact that it's so important for people to get their hormones tested first. I mean, you do not want to go for hormone replacement therapy until you find out what your level is and if you do in fact need it, maybe a replacement level. Because isn't that different from, say, the bodybuilders that take hormones or the steroids to gain muscle strength and size and everything? It's more, as people age, their hormone levels go down. And tell us, what's the average age of a customer or a client that comes into your Save Your Body Bioclinic Save Your Body Hormone and Bioclinic,
0: hormone
1: I should say.
0: My average age is probably 50s, but it's changing where now I'm getting even 20 and 30-year-old young
1: really?
0: Men. When I say young, I mean like young men. And let's think about why that's happening. The environment is not the same as, you know, when our 50-year-olds grew up. We were outside more. There wasn't as much EMFs around us. There wasn't as much toxic food. Even our soil is depleted. So we need to take magnesium and vitamin D, all these things that we live in Florida. We would think we don't need to take. But vitamin D is actually a hormone.
1: That's right.
0: So it actually helps in that.
1: If it was discovered today, it would be a hormone, not a vitamin.
0: Correct.
1: You're right.
0: So do I put young men on pellets or even testosterone injectables? Not usually. Mm-hmm. Very rarely.
1: Good.
0: And that's because you can do like a herbal testosterone booster and give them some vitamin D.
1: Or change their lifestyle.
0: Get
1: them off the fast food and the things that are lowering their testosterone.
0: Yeah.
1: Right?
0: I have a group of about 12 now, 15, keeps going up, young men, but they come back to me because I'm not going to say, here, and replace your testosterone, but they also feel good. So I know that what I'm doing when there's a problem, I'm going to put my heart and soul into fixing it. And so I have a little regimen just for them. and they seem to love it. But your question, the answer to your question was mostly 50, for late 40s, 50s, is when we start feeling symptoms. So your body is very smart, where it's going to tell you, and you have to listen to it, that, hey, I'm struggling over here. I need you to go somewhere and help. And most of the time, it starts with the foundation of the hormones.
1: Okay, so you mentioned men. What about hormones for women? Do you have clients or patients that are female that also are on testosterone replacement therapy?
0: It changes every month. Last month, it was more male, but word of mouth. Now my female, they either will bring their husband or they'll refer their mother or their sister or a friend. My patients are amazing. They support me. They are educated, number one. So if I educate them on why they need the things I'm doing, and they go, oh, well, that's true, Heidi, then they're going to go refer their loved ones. And that's the highest compliment to me, is like referring someone that you love to me. It's a big weight, right? But I can take it. My women going through menopause, like menopause is a state of disease, and it's, unfortunately, we have to go through that. Women do. So it's a little bit more of a struggle with my women, and they're actually harder to manage than men.
1: So from the time they go on, whether it's a male or female, from the time they go on hormone replacement therapy, how many days or weeks does it take for them to start feeling results, would you say?
0: Most of them, 90%, feel something right away.
1: Within
0: a week. I can feel it within 20 minutes, but I'm a little weird bird.
1: You're a little on the sensitive side.
0: But I mention it to my women, like, pay attention, make sure you're hydrated. When you're in the bathroom and by yourself, take some deep breaths and just check in with yourself and say, how am I feeling? Because if you completely ignore it, the hormones aren't going to wave their hand and say, hey, look at me. So you do have to be in tune with your body. But then there's also, if you're not healthy and you've got other things going on, lots of inflammation, it takes a lot more for the hormones to be recognized, because they got a lot of work to do before they can give you that good feeling.
1: Gotcha. Okay, speaking of waving your hands, I have to wave my hands at the producer because we have a break coming up. And when we come back, we will have more information for your good, not only hormone health, but general health, with our guest, Heidi Simmons, nurse practitioner. And she is also the founder of the Save Your Body Hormone and Bio Clinic here in Tampa, Florida. We'll give out her website and particulars as far as address and phone number, et cetera, a little later. But when we come back, I want to ask you, Heidi, about IV therapy, as well as, you know, Botox and fillers and things that are going to make you look good as well as feel good. And then contrast therapy, I understand you do infrared saunas and cold plunges and red light therapy, facials, et cetera. So much more to come here on The Healthiest Hour on Radio. I'm David Snow. 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
1: Hey, we want to make you feel young. You make me feel Welcome back to the so show, David Snow on your radio. 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Welcome back to The Cure for the Common radio show. If you're just joining us, Heidi Simmons, a nurse practitioner, is with us in studio talking about med spa therapies. Can they slow down the aging process? Well, since September is Healthy Aging Month, that's why we're having her on, and we're talking about various anti-aging therapies. Before the break, if you were with us, we talked about hormone replacement therapy. Heidi, let's talk about peptides. That's all the rage as well. I mean, that's as popular, if not more popular, than hormone replacement therapies now. What is the top selling or people, you know, the most popular peptide? And you know, it seems like the Wild West out there. There's some hazards and dangers on these questionable peptides because they're for, I think, quote unquote, research purposes only, or if I'm not.
0: They are, yes.
1: Okay. Mm-hmm. So give us the rundown. Get a little closer to the mic, please.
0: Oh, okay. So the most popular peptide that sells in my clinic is BPC-157.
1: Okay. I've heard of that.
0: Just because it does, it's the mother of all peptides. It does so much. All the peptides are going to do more than one thing, but this one is for joint pain. It's also going to fix your gut. It's going to increase your immune system. It's going to help your circulation. It's got a hand in everything. So, and it works. So when people take it, they notice it also accelerates healing. So if you've had a trauma, you definitely want to get that on board. If you're going to go into a surgery, you want to have that on board before, during, and after. So that is my most impactful peptide.
1: So are doctors prescribing this now, if it's so helpful and beneficial?
0: Well, conventional doctors are not.
1: Why? Why not?
0: That's a sticky situation.
1: Is that a
0: to
1: whole other
0: about.
1: Program?
0: It is. Not that they won't. I would hope one day we would synergistically work together. Me alongside with conventional medicine, things I use are like ozone would be great to work alongside somebody with cancer. But so it's just supporting the body as they're using both modalities. Mm. But hopefully one day we get there.
1: Okay. Now, what are some of the other peptides? I talk to people at my gym, bodybuilders, and they, what is it, something 500?
0: TB500.
1: Okay. Mm-hmm.
0: So when you pair that with BPC, that's called the Wolverine Stack.
1: And Wolverine Stack?
0: Yeah.
1: What does it do to you?
0: It makes you impeccable. And you know, you're like, what's your favorite superhero? That's what you're like.
1: Oh, no. Oh, you know, I didn't cover this, but on that article from Men's Health Magazine, they did a survey of celebrities that men, the 2,200 men surveyed, thought had the highest testosterone. And the only thing I remember that number one by far, I mean, nobody else came close, was Dwayne The Rock Johnson.
0: Oh, for sure. He is one of my favorites.
1: 46% of all the men said he had the highest testosterone of anybody
0: in
1: the universe.
0: Yeah. Even in his acting roles, he's got to have a lot of testosterone to climb the buildings and stuff.
1: Exactly,
0: But that's how we want to be in life. We don't want to be a male that you're losing all your muscle. You don't have any drive. You don't like your wife.
1: I don't want to be a girly man.
0: No. And we need our military defense, like you talked
1: Absolutely.
0: About. Yeah,
1: sure.
0: For sure.
1: Okay. So are peptides for everyone, or if you get older, that's when you really need them?
0: No, I believe they are. I mean, everybody uses their body in different ways. There's athletes that are younger that would mm-hmm. need it for repair and healing. Of course, you want to do a thorough exam and do a consult with somebody to make sure. I always do that. I'm not just going to tell you to take a peptide if it's not the right peptide for mm-hmm. you, it's not dosed the right way, or if you don't need it, why waste the money? They're expensive. Okay. So I tailor peptides to what people need after we've started with a consult about their hormones or what else is going on with them. So most of the time I will add one, but if they don't need it, they don't need it. So if they're being manipulated or overused, that's also not great for the body. So in my clinic, I try to only do what's necessary. And mm-hmm. I do love to do microdosing on everything because you don't need, you're assisting the body. You're supporting it. Okay. You're not taking over for it.
1: Okay. So if you stop using peptides, is it like some hormones where the body becomes dependent on it and it stops producing its own hormones?
0: No, not at all. Peptides are just blends of amino acids. So amino acids are the building blocks of our cells. It's what mm-hmm. proteins break down into. So it's kind of just making it easier for the body to use it. So there's a lot of metabolic reactions that the body doesn't have to convert because you're giving it to it by mm-hmm. giving it the basic building blocks of what it needs.
1: Okay. And you mentioned that peptides are expensive, or some of them at least can be. That brings me to articles I've seen about black market peptides where there is possible contamination, or it's not actually a peptide that it says it is. And mm-hmm. People are running into problems with that. Maybe not only is it not effective or active as far as the ingredients, but it could be dangerous.
0: Correct.
1: You really have to know your source, don't you?
0: You do. And so practitioners, we have to deal with compounding pharmacies because they are under the FDA regulation, but they're held to a much higher standard than
1: if you get them online
0: pharmacy.
1: Or, right. I mean, some people are ordering these things online.
0: Crazy. I don't know why you would do that.
1: yeah, you're putting your health and life at risk. Okay, let's shift gears from peptides to IV therapy. Mm-hmm. I mean, there's the Myers cocktail. There's, certain vitamins you can take intravenously. Tell us some of the advantages of IV therapy.
0: I love IV therapy, and I'm downtown, so I got a lot of hotels around me, people coming in. Last week, I had somebody that was doing a concert somewhere, and he was traveling from Miami and all over the Florida. So he was just worn down, but it's hot. So mm-hmm. he's dehydrated. So I love when I do it differently than an IV, like a specific IV clinic, because I like to add everything into the IV as much as I can. I don't care that it costs me more money because my goal is to get you feeling better. Okay. I also use the 1,000 mls. I don't use the 500 mls because I want to really hydrate you. I see a lot of kidney struggling, liver struggling. So if I'm going to go into a vein, I'm going to go in with everything I have. And that's going to be, unless you ask me to do like this specific Myers cocktail, I'm just going to send you on your way feeling really good.
1: you just reminded me, nurses love me, not because of me, but because of my veins. I went for a blood test the other day, just a routine blood test. And, she asked me, which arm do you want? And I said, mm-hmm. Let's do the right. And they always inevitably is like, whoa, nice veins.
0: I've seen your veins. I would love to stick one of your veins. That would be great.
1: there's no prominent, they're easy for the nurses to work on anyway.
0: Yeah.
1: Okay, let's shift gears from IV therapy to Botox and fillers. Mm-hmm. I mean, that's not so much feeling good, but looking good. Although if you look good, you feel better, right?
0: Correct. Yeah. So, you got to look at the outside of the body and the inside of the body.
1: So you do that at the Save Your Body Hormone and Bioclinic?
0: I do that because I will do anything to make my patients happy or give them what they
1: need. If it doesn't cost them
0: health. It's good for the body, too.
1: Yeah, like, right. It has to.
0: I have to care about the body more than my patients do. So sometimes they'll be like, I'm going to go have McDonald's. I'm like, really? Do we want to do that? Like, that's very harmful. The seed, like you talked about, the seed oils.
1: Lifestyle medicine.
0: Exactly. Okay. So I do do a little coaching, but no judgment. I mean, like, people are going to go drinking. They're going to go. I want them to enjoy life, too.
1: Okay. All right. Any other comments you want to add to Botox and fillers? I mean, is there anything new on the horizon or in the...
0: I mean, more than Botox and fillers, my favorite is microneedling and laser.
1: Oh, what is microneedling?
0: Microneedling is hands down, if I had to pick one thing,
1: really,
0: for anti-aging and holding the skin, the stature, and not sagging, it's microneedling.
1: Huh. Tell us what that entails.
0: So I have an RF microneedling, not a doctor pen that you just slide across. It's an actual microneedling square with 24 pins, needles, and it includes RF. No, it doesn't really hurt.
1: I'm needle phobic, though.
0: Well, they're so tiny, you don't even know they're needles. But it's just, I see such a difference, even in myself, with fine lines, wrinkles, collagen stimulation. It's for your
1: face.
0: Well, you could do it on the body, too.
1: Okay.
0: And then laser is really good for same thing. What I do in my clinic is I'm going to give you microneedling, and right after we're going to do it with laser. So you're getting the best of both worlds.
1: Oh, okay.
0: It's now, more impactful.
1: All right. Now here, this was an article on the new era of aesthetics, and it's saying that microneedling carries risks of contamination, infection, and tissue damage if not performed properly in sterile conditions.
0: Correct. Correct. So every patient, it's about $100 for my needle placement that each person gets their own for that specific machine. But yeah, you don't reuse that. You clean the skin beforehand.
1: Okay.
0: The pens that run across the tissue, I feel like they are going to extravasate the tissue and cause more bacteria to spread versus the way mine is. And mine is called the Scarlet RF microneedling, and it's just an amazing machine. But also, laser is really good. You can do it for a multiple of things, not just the face or the body, but you can also use it on the men's anatomy, which is a very popular thing.
1: Microneedling you can?
0: The laser.
1: Oh, laser.
0: You could do microneedling too, but the laser's the most impactful one.
1: Oh, okay.
0: Yeah. So we do crazy stuff in my clinic.
1: And they also, I've heard shockwave therapy.
0: Shockwave is good too, but okay. I think that now superior to that is the class 4 laser.
1: Oh, okay. Mm-hmm. Okay. Good to know. All right. We're going to take one last break of the hour. And when we come back, I want to ask you about hair restoration or hair elimination.
0: Yes.
1: I know lasers are good for both, as well as red light therapy and facials and much more. Oh, and there's this weird chair in your clinic, because I've been to your clinic once, and it's like a big egg-shaped sphere.
0: Oh, yeah.
1: And
0: yes.
1: What the health do you do in there? I mean, you crawl in and have some kind
0: Only good things happen in there. It's my favorite.
1: All right. We'll be back with more information for your good health here with Heidi Simmons, nurse practitioner, talking about med spa therapies to slow down the aging process. Stick around if you want to stay healthy. I'm David Snow here on Dr. Health Radio.
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1: 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And we will, you can listen to it all over again anytime. We are continuing our conversation with Heidi Simmons, talking about med spa therapies. Speaking of the date, September 19th, my birthday is tomorrow, September 20th. Do you know, just as a kind of a bit of trivia, September 19th today is the one day of the year that more people have birthdays than any other day of the year. There's more people born on September 19th than any other day. So I missed it by one day. But anyway, the reason I mentioned that is, do you have gift certificates if somebody wanted to give a gift for someone else or for themselves?
0: Absolutely. Of course, I love when people give the gift of health or the gift of biohacking to help your friend feel better.
1: Yeah. So
0: that's the best gift you can give.
1: And any denomination, you can just go to your spa or call you up or
0: call or come
1: be online.
0: In. We also build packages. So if you want to purchase, if you know your friend really well and you want to just pick things for them, we just package it and they would come in and use those packages.
1: Okay. And you have... So tell us, give us an example of one package. I mean, is it all for external, you know, for looking good? And then is there one for feeling good or?
0: Well, there's one I can think of. It's called the Hulk. There's a Barbie. We kind of name them funny little things.
1: Oh, okay, for men and women.
0: But then all my patients know to come in, and if they want to put their own package together, they can do that as well because they try a modality and they might say, I really liked that. I want to do that again. So if you say, I want to do four of those and two of something else, I put it together for you.
1: Oh, okay.
0: And the packages just is a way I can discount it to make it a little bit
1: better. Oh, so there's a discount
0: better.
1: If you
0: of course.
1: Do more than one
0: yeah.
1: procedure.
0: Yes.
1: Okay. Okay, great. And what is your website for people wanting to find out more about you?
0: Right. It's sybhealth.com, SYB for Save Your Body, health.com.
1: Okay. And tell us your address for our local Florida listeners. You said you're downtown Tampa.
0: Downtown Tampa. It's 375 South 12th Street. And it's Suite 3. It's attached to the towers right across from the Channelside Garage. You can't miss it.
1: Okay. Okay. So that's downtown. All right. Okay. Let's see. Contrast therapy, the hot and cold, you know, infrared saunas and cold plunges. What are the health benefits of doing that?
0: Oh, my gosh. So good. So ideally by themselves, infrared saunas are good for detoxing. Of course, any sauna is. But when you add the red light to it, it's good for muscle repair. It can go deeper into the tissue, so it gets rid of any pain or inflammation. Mm. But the overall health benefit is the detoxification, because we're not really detoxing around town. You know, we're going out in life, but then are we coming
1: home? We're toxing.
0: Right, we're toxing, and we're not detoxing. So anything that I can get somebody to detox, or circulation is another big thing.
1: I was going to say circulation,
0: The red light is very good for that as well.
1: Okay. And you know, a few weeks ago when I was talking to you, you said frequency therapy. You have some frequency bed or something. Tell us about.
0: Yes, I do.
1: Spend a minute.
0: Frequencies is, I'm probably the only one in Tampa that I know of right now. That does frequency. And so frequency is Dr. Royal Rife and Dr. Nikola Tesla. Those two doctors developed PEMF and frequency. Mm. And they're things our body loves. So think of PEMF as equating to, you take your shoes off when you walk on the Earth's atmosphere, the ground, for an entire day. Yeah, or earthing. Okay. Yes. That's
1: or as we, growing up in Hawaii, we just called it walking barefooted.
0: Yes,
1: everywhere.
0: Which in Hawaii you would do more than you do here. But the body loves that because it's getting the electricity from the Earth's atmosphere, which is instilled in us. So it helps the body do lots of good things like get rid of pain and circulation and oxygenate the blood cells.
1: So you sit or lie in a bed or something? Or?
0: You can lie in a bed and do it. It's also in some other modalities at my clinic. Like you talked about the one that you sit in that looks like an egg.
1: Oh, okay.
0: It's also in that. You want to stack biohacking modalities as much as you can.
1: Interesting.
0: So the body, the more you can stack it, the better the body feels.
1: So those discount packages you have is the
0: exactly.
1: way to do that.
0: Yeah, okay. We want to do more to make you feel better. I don't just want you to come in one time and go, I want to get an IV. No, I want you to come back and let me really optimize you, get you feeling better,
1: okay.
0: Get your energy levels up, because everybody's tired, right?
1: And speaking of that, you have a membership, like a monthly...
0: You could do a monthly membership. Yes, that means you would get credits, like 5, 10, 15, all the way up to 20 credits. and you'd come in and tell me what you want to do. So you would say,
1: that's nice.
0: It would be like you own the clinic. You come in, I'm going to do this and this today.
1: Okay.
0: And we're going to put
1: cherry
0: you through
1: pick
0: it. Because the more you do these biohacking modalities, the better you're going to age, the better you're going to look, the better you're going to feel. Like what breaks my heart is seeing these women especially, but also men coming in and they're tired and they just don't have any motivation or ambition. And they're just trying to get through the day. They're not hydrated. Their blood work looks terrible. Like, I can fix that without you having to take a medication. But if you like to take a medication and that's your journey, then that's your journey. Okay. But people do seem to align with what I do, which is why I opened the clinic, because I just want to help. And that's the joy for me, is to see people get better and feel better.
1: So ideally, you want to engage in lifestyle medicine, all the good, healthy habits that we always talk about every week. But then also, these will give you additional health benefits, depending on which ones you choose or which ones your body needs.
0: Yeah. And everybody's different. So you can't say what works for me is going to work for you. They all are going to work for the body, but people do resonate with certain modalities that they want to keep doing.
1: Okay.
0: So yeah, there's a lot going on there, but that's why I like to really get to know the patient, get to know who they are. Do they have kids? Where's their husband? Bring your husband to me too.
1: Okay.
0: I love to meet people, but to see a couple get better and thrive and be able to enjoy their grandchildren, that's the joy for me.
1: So what's the youngest age patient you have, and what is the oldest patient that you've
0: The youngest
1: had?
0: Is probably 18, and the oldest is probably 86.
1: Oh, really? Okay.
0: Yeah. But I want you to live to be 120. 86 is young. We're going to make it if we keep biohacking.
1: You got to have somebody that's a centenarian.
0: Yes. Yeah, I got to get one of those into my clinic.
1: Right. And I'm not going to ask you how old you are.
0: I don't mind.
1: What is your age?
0: I'm 55.
1: 55?
0: Yeah.
1: Oh my God, I was born in 55. I wish to.
0: It doesn't matter how old you are, you just can't look or act your age. That's what.
1: Okay,
0: thing.
1: You hardly act yours. I mean, when I first met you, it was like, she's about 30, 35.
0: Yeah, well,
1: you know?
0: There's a lot of biohacking that goes on to do this, but it's okay. I'm welcoming to share it with anybody.
1: How did you get into this? And we only have a minute left, so
0: I'll be quick. All this stuff was practically at my house. And I thought, I feel so great. My husband feels so great. I've got to share this. It's like, you know, a secret. You want to tell it, right?
1: Okay.
0: So then Save Your Body came, because I want to share it and have everybody have access to it without having to spend the money.
1: Okay. Great. Well, give us, let's review in the last seconds we have. Give us your website, your address and location one more time. And and phone number too.
0: Yes. So the phone number is 813-202-1414. Mm-hmm. And then the address is 375 South 12th Street, downtown Tampa. And then the website is sybhealth.com. And then I'm also on Facebook, Instagram, and TikTok. If you just look up.
1: Great. Heidi Simmons, Save Your Body. Thanks for saving our body.
0: Oh, you're welcome.
1: On this month of Healthy Aging Month, the month of September. 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
0: Thank you so much.
1: Right.
0: I look forward to it.
1: There it goes. 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
13: With SRN News, I'm Bob Agnew in Washington. President Trump has officially signed the Russia sanctions bill. He signed it into law Friday, authorizing further sanctions and tariffs against Russia amid the Kremlin's ongoing war against Ukraine. President Trump says states will be able to free up money for their budgets with a new plan that cuts costs for Medicaid prescription drugs. The administration claims that Medicaid will save billions on those prescription drugs as a result. It's dubbed the Medicaid Generous Model. Experts say the savings are unclear since the content of the deal is not public. President Trump said he's banning CNN, MS Now, and Politico from the White House due to what he called unfavorable coverage, and he also threatened that more such media prohibitions could be forthcoming, offering his administration's latest test of constitutional First Amendment protections, guaranteeing the freedom of the press. This is SRN News.
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17: Today we'll bring a mix of clouds and sunshine along with a thunderstorm expected this afternoon, reaching a high of 91 tonight. There may be a thunderstorm in some areas during the evening, otherwise expect clouds to increase with a low of 75. Tomorrow is forecasted to be mostly cloudy with a chance of a thunderstorm in the afternoon with temperatures reaching a high of 90. That's your AccuWeather forecast. I'm meteorologist Joe Lundberg for AM 860. The Answer.
18: 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In our courts, all men are created equal. I'm no idealist. To believe firmly in the integrity of our courts and of our jury system, that's no ideal to me. That is a living, working reality.
19: Today you are the law. You are the law. Not some book, not the lawyers, not a marble statue, or the trappings of the court. See, those are just symbols of our desire to be just.
20: The court rejected an attempt to restrict birthright citizenship, ruling that the Constitution guarantees citizenship to children born on U.S. soil, even if their parents are unlawfully present. You got to wonder about what kind of public policy that might create. But at the same time, how can you be mad at that? A parent wanting their child to be a U.S. citizen. And as any parent would, you want the best for your child. So I'm not a big fan of illegal entry into the country, but should a child be held accountable for that? I don't think so either. And if we have to make an error, I'd rather make an error that's going to benefit an innocent child as opposed to an error that's going to punish an innocent child.
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23: On today's show, it's our fifth anniversary spectacular. 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As we explore the Ohana Estate Beach fence controversy. And yes, Maddie, that is a mouthful. Absolutely. Welcome to the Attorney Patrick Smith Show. I am your host, the Attorney Patrick Smith. To be part of today's show, 800-771-1025. Before we check in with the crew, thank you, Joe Weaver. Thank you, John Brennan, and everyone else who played a part in creating that brand new intro for the show in honor of our fifth anniversary. I liked it. So I'm sure lots of other people liked it out there. It felt right and it had a good flow to it. So I appreciate you, Joe, John. Thank you guys for your constant support. And Joe Weaver is one of the reasons why this show exists. A special thank you to Joe Weaver for talking me back in to radio 5 years of going. Speaking of new, thank you for all the compliments out there on the new promo ads we're running on the station during the day. Lots of positive feedback out there. And actually, Spike, you texted me. Isaiah, you texted me about the mentioning you guys, because we're mentioning the whole crew now in the ads, as we should. And we actually have Maddie the Surfer Girl doing the VO on one of the ads now. So speaking of the crew, let's check in. Isaiah the Magnificent, you have big news, buddy. Congratulations. Good. You just got an award.
2: Yes, I got the National Award for Best Communicator Award for the Society of Broadcast Engineers, Chapter 39, Tampa Bay Chapter. I got that because, you know what? I love some good competition, and the years past, for 4 years in a row, New York City had that title, and I was like, you know what? It's time for a change up. Let's shake up that B box. And I got it. You know, I did what I needed to do. I did the newsletters. I got better communication throughout the chapter. And then after that, slapped it over to National and said, hey, look what we got.
23: Yeah.
2: And we got the award. And that's my second National Award that I've gotten from the Society of Broadcast Engineers. And let's just keep going, man. You know, I always say this, you know, when you finish one goal, always make another and another. Just keep going, because one of my lifelong goals was to be in film, be in radio, and be in television. And I finished all of that when I was 21. And I was like, okay, well, did everything I wanted to do, you know. But
23: well, congratulations, buddy, yep, on number two. And like you said, good luck on number three. We're right, proud to have it. You as way part of the team here on the show. And you're right, those New York boys, that's no joke.
2: Nope.
23: Because I broadcast from New York City, so I see those guys, and I'm telling you right now, that is no small feat. So again, our very special congratulations to you, buddy.
2: Thank you.
23: Spike on the mic, how you sticking, buddy?
3: I'm stuck wondering, how did I get on the promo? And it shocked me when I was driving on turning corners and I heard it.
23: Are you shocked when people on the station are kind to
3: yes,
23: you?
3: Yes,
23: very. Yeah, it's rare, isn't it? So treasure it. Take it off and polish that compliment any chance you can, buddy. So I appreciate you being here today. Miss Maddie, how's Maddie the Surfer Girl this morning?
4: I'm doing great. It's kind of been a long week with school. I feel like everything always falls on 1 week and then I have a week break. So, but I'm doing better with my sickness. I think I sound better. So
23: you do.
4: Okay, good.
23: Yeah, you didn't sound bad last week, but you definitely sound clearer and you sound like you feel better.
4: I do, much better.
23: Yeah. So it's absolutely fantastic to have you joining us again all the way from Volusia County, your dorm room in Stetson University. If you'd like to be part of the show, 800-771-1025, 800-771-1025. Let's go to Vern. Vern, welcome to the Attorney Patrick Smith Show. How are you today, Vern?
5: I am well.
23: Oh, this is Vern, Vern.
5: Buddy.
23: This is Vern, Vern.
5: Yeah, it sure is. It's only one or two of us.
23: Well, let me set the table. We may have new listeners. So this is Vern, and Vern hosts a show called About the Town?
5: Yep.
23: About the Town, and it's on Sun Radio, and I think it's also podcasted, correct?
5: It is.
23: So Vern was my board op slash producer for, I don't know, a long time down in the Sun City Center area station, and that was on Sun Radio 96.3, your community radio. A lot of people don't realize this show airs on many stations. We'll talk a little bit about that. But Vern, a radio's guy, how can we help you this morning?
5: I just wanted to wish you a happy anniversary. I could not let it go by. I was there for the first show. That show exists in my archives up on my wall. And I could not let it go by without saying attaboy, and also caution our friend Maddie. I haven't met her yet, probably will at some point, but Maddie, this stuff gets in your blood, so watch it. Am I right, Patrick?
23: Yeah, and Matt, it's already in Maddie's blood. She's already been bitten. She's getting recognized. She's got fans. So if nothing else, I mean, the ego hit when you get popularity from a radio show is intoxicating. But I'll let Maddie speak for herself. Maddie?
4: Oh, no, absolutely. It's been so much fun, and I'm so glad I get to do it every week now.
23: Yeah, it worked out. Well, Vern, I treasure the fact that you took time away from your beautiful wife, Elisa, to come and call in this morning to wish us congratulations and happy anniversary. Thank you for that, Vern.
5: Oh, you are quite welcome. And we they changed the schedule down here for 96.3, so my program about the town follows yours.
23: Oh,
5: so I'm on at 9 and you're on at 8.
23: Well, if I can do a lead in for anybody, it would be you, buddy. So again, all our love to you guys down there in Sun City Center, and have a great show today. Okay.
5: All right. Thank you very much. And happy anniversary, buddy. And to all the crew too. You're still doing a wonderful job. And I really appreciate everything.
23: Thank you. Thank you.
5: Take care, bud.
23: Thank you. You too, Vern. 800-771-1025. What you got, Spike? Yeah, I see it.
6: Oh, I'm sorry.
23: All right. Let's go to Yana, the Belarusian producer. Yana, dobry utro, kak dela?
7: Oh, your Russian is great.
23: Oh, now that was very different. Let me set the table. Yana was my first producer and set the bar. I mean, it was so high. I told Joe Weaver at the time, I said, if Yana ever leaves the show, my show's done. And that was, I mean, yeah, she was that integral to my show. And Isaiah the Magnificent meets that bar. I don't know if anyone will ever pass you, Yana, the Belarusian producer, in what you meant to the show, the listeners, to me. The very first day we met, I tried to speak Russian to Yana, and Yana is Belarusian. Like, that's not an act. And she has no filter. She told me, she goes, Patrick, your Russian's not very good day one. So the fact that you called in today and said it's getting better, I treasure that fact.
7: It's great.
23: Yana,
7: thank you. I appreciate it. Can you believe it's been 5 years?
23: I can. Yeah. But it flew by, and we miss you. And you're calling to say you're coming back. You're coming back, right? That's what you're calling for?
7: Yeah, I'm planning to. Yes. But yeah, I really appreciated work with you, and it's mean a lot to me. And, you know, it was a great time to working with you. And, I appreciate it so much.
23: Well, how is your beautiful family doing? Because that's actually the reason Yana left the show. She had to be a mom.
6: Oh,
23: you know,
6: wow.
23: I'm saying, what a terrible reason. What did the kids ever do for you? No, Yana. So how is your beautiful family doing?
7: So they're doing great. We're good. And I'm still in the same place. I'm a stay-at-home mom, so nothing new for me.
23: Oh, well, if you ever want to come back, we always have a spot on the show for you. Isaiah the Magnificent, that's not a threat to you, buddy. Don't worry. You're safe, too.
7: Hey. Isaiah doing the great work, right?
23: Oh, that's very kind of you.
2: I'm trying.
23: And you talk about a popular voice on the show. Listen to that voice.
6: Mm-hmm.
23: Listen to that voice. So,
6: am I in trouble?
23: Yeah. You know what? If there's a first out the door on the list,
6: Yana,
23: let's be honest, we all know
6: Yana,
23: who it is.
6: Stay home, Yana.
23: Yana, thank you for making the time to call in. I appreciate it. Have a great day, Yana.
7: I appreciate you too. Right. Have a great day.
23: All right. Bye-bye. Yana was just one of those, I mean, just absolute gem when you got to work with her and made the show better. And we were actually with Yana on the air when the Ukraine war broke out.
2: Oh, wow.
23: And so I gave the opening monologue to that show to Yana, and she delivered this absolutely masterful soliloquy about the war. And she ended it with one of the most powerful statements I've ever heard on live radio. She goes, if Putin stops fighting, there's no war. If Ukraine stops fighting, there's no Ukraine.
6: Wow.
23: And it was just so poignant. She had family there, and it was just a right place, right time, because it made for some fantastic radio, and it hit home with Yana. So again, Yana, if you're still listening, thank you for that, and thank you for all the hard work into the show. So 800-771-1025. Before we move the show along, we have another very special caller, Brother John. Brother John, good morning. How are you today, sir?
8: Good morning, Patrick and Maddie and Spike. I just wanted to call one and congratulate you guys on 5 years. 5 years in the radio top spot. That's like dog years. So congratulations.
23: For those who don't know, this is Brother John, who is a frequent listener, neighbor, and actual fraternity brother of mine. Yeah, Brother John and I live down the street from each other. And we actually just had another fraternity brother move in. on the street. Yeah, we thought about petitioning the city to have the street renamed.
0: Yeah,
23: really. Majority there. But no, John is a frequent source of show content, one of my muses, and provides me a lot of good ideas for the show and just a good friend and constant support. And you met John. John was at your pitch throw, your first pitch.
0: Tall guy.
23: Yeah, yeah. So that was him. So, Brother John, you called in. How can we help you?
8: Well, a couple of things. I wanted to thank you for all the great advice that you've given to listeners just throughout the region. And let's be honest, there's very few attorneys that offer complimentary advice, and you offer your clients complimentary meetings. So I just want to congratulate you on that, and thank you on behalf of all the listeners who you've helped, because I've listened through the years and you've just helped so many people. So that truly is a very gracious gift. So I wanted to thank you for that.
23: You're most welcome. Mm-hmm. It's my honor. It's my privilege. Thank you, Brother John.
8: Yeah. And my favorite bit that you did,
23: yes, sir.
8: I was thinking to him last night, I said, man, he's done so many great bits, but I thought when you did the IRB mayoral debate and you did the sing out to Sweet Caroline, that was money. So I really enjoyed that. And considering how contentious the election was, that was just a great way to cap it off. And you did a wonderful job with that. So thank you.
23: You're welcome. And that bit, I'll let you know, I had two endings to the show planned. And I was approaching the end of the show. I was like 30 seconds out. And I'm like, do I go Sweet Caroline or do I go traditional? And I was on the fence and I was like, we're doing it. And the last minute decision, I went with Sweet Caroline, gave Isaiah the signal, and we did it. And I couldn't be happier that I did it, because everyone really enjoyed it. All the comments on Facebook, the messages to me, and it did. It lightened the mood in a very contentious election. And so I appreciate that. And it was one of the bits that landed. We can talk about some of the ones that didn't land on another show, but today it's all positive thoughts. So I appreciate you, Brother John. Thank you for all your support as a friend and as a friend of the show. And thank you for sharing your kind words about the show.
8: All right. Well, thank you. Have a great day.
23: I'll see you later, Brother John. Have a great day. 800-771-1025 to be part of today's show. What you got, Spike? You
6: look. I didn't want to bring the show down, but I wanted to ask
23: you. Brother, didn't want to bring the show? Are you trying something new?
6: No, I was going to ask Brother John, since he's a neighbor, has he seen you shirtless running through the streets?
23: Many times. Okay. Many times. Did I tell you the story about the neighbor's mom who lived there? She lived in the neighborhood. I won't say which neighbor. It wasn't Brother John's mom, who I actually know her too, and she's an absolute treasure. So, and she may be listening right now. So I was running one day, and there was this elderly lady at the end of her driveway. And she goes, she kind of flags me down. And I said, yes, ma'am, how can I help you? He goes, there's a problem with my refrigerator.
0: Mm.
23: And I said, okay. I said, let me come take a look. Now, mind
6: what
23: you,
6: what do you know about refrigerators?
23: Exactly. She has no idea. Like, someone one day in the office asked me to take a look at their car, and my paralegal just started laughing. Like, do you want him to make sure it's still there?
0: Yeah, really?
23: Like, what are you looking for here? So, but believe it or not, I go out there, I look at the car, and I'm like, sure, it's clearly this. Yeah, it's clearly the flux capacitor is not at 88 miles an hour. It doesn't have enough gigawatts. No, so this lady flagged me down. I have a problem with my refrigerator, and like I said, she's elderly, so I'm spirit of helpfulness. I go inside. Refrigerator is totally fine. And so I'm like, ma'am, it seems to be fine. She goes, oh, okay. Well, thank you for coming to check. And then I leave. Well, that neighbor's son pulled me aside at a party and was like, hey, just so you know, that's my mom hitting on you. Because I see elderly
6: it's
23: lady.
6: True, huh?
23: I think that she was just trying to just need my help or something. Mm-hmm. I didn't realize the player was still in the game. And out of context, just didn't pick up on it. So, but that neighbor is right down the street from Brother John. So, yes. And I've actually swam across the waterway to Brother Balak's house.
6: Simmer down, Tarzan. Okay?
23: I'm just saying. Yeah. He's seen me shirtless, is the short answer to your question. But anyway, thank you to everyone who has been part of the show the last 5 years. And we appreciate you, especially you, the listeners. You guys have made this show what it is, and I just love doing it every Saturday. I love being here with you guys, and I thank you. It is truly my honor and my privilege. Actually, Monday makes my official 20th anniversary of being a member of the Florida Bar and years in practice. I know. And that, Maddie, you're going to be an attorney one day. You're going to blink and it's going to go by and you'll be 20 years deep. I mean, it really flies by. So that means Maddie will be approximately double the age that she is now because she's so young. She's only 21.
2: Spike's age?
23: Are you having a stroke?
3: Yeah, really. Sure. 20 years ago, you mean?
23: Right. Yeah, right. So, okay, a couple of housekeeping items. For those of you who hear Mo and I when we are filling in for Drew Graub Alive, love you, Drew. We did a bit there where we gave away Abby for a date, and we got to pick the date. And Dan, I think, was the guy that ultimately

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1: And now, You Are There with Jerry Stewart.
2: Hello, I'm Jerry Stewart. Over the years, as America has grown into the most successful and prosperous nation in the world, there has been an attitude here that is so impressive. It is the attitude that refuses to believe that something can't be done, that some obstacle or problem cannot be overcome. So, what's the story? In a moment, you will know, because you are there.
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2: Over our history of America, there has been an attitude here that is so impressive, the attitude that refuses to believe that something can't be done. We're kind of like the country boy who was speeding down the road in his homemade jalopy, and he passed a couple of auto execs. They couldn't believe their eyes, so they drove to catch up with him. And when they did, they asked him where he got the car. "I made it," he said. "Well, just what kind of fuel does it run on?" "I don't know. Something my pappy made up." "Yeah, but what kind of gas mileage do you get?" "About 175 miles. "No," they said, "not to the tank, to the gallon." "That is to a gallon." The auto exec screamed back, "175 miles to a gallon? That's impossible. You can't do that." The country boy slumped way down in his seat. "Gosh, fellas, I'm sorry, I didn't know that." You see, we Americans have refused to believe that something just can't be done. But just where does it all begin, this idea, this belief? It begins with a dream. It has been said that nothing much happens without a dream. And for something really great to happen, it takes a really great dream. Famous author Tom Clancy takes this idea even further. He says that nothing is as real as a dream. Your world can change, but your dream will not. Responsibilities will not erase it, and duties cannot obscure it. Because when a dream is within you, no one can take it away. But you say, "Jerry, we're not talking about dreams here. We're talking about achievements, accomplishments." Well, do dreams have anything to do with achievement? You bet they do. You show me somebody who doesn't dream about the future, and I'll show you someone who doesn't know where he's going. It may be at first a small dream, but dare to dream, then just see what it can become. Two men had a simple dream of making $75 per week. They started a business and sold just one product, served 31 different ways. And today, Baskin-Robbins ice cream is a dream come true for them and for ice cream lovers everywhere. When you visit Thomas Jefferson's home in Virginia, you will see a house full of musical instruments, dinosaur bones, gadgets, and inventions that he himself invented. You see, Thomas Jefferson was not just an orator, a legislator, and our president. He was also a dreamer. In fact, you might say that our United States was Thomas Jefferson's dream. But it's not enough just to dream. Dreams must be followed up by actions. It was John Kennedy who said, "Things do not just happen, things are made to happen." Think about it. The Bible never mentions the dreams or intentions of the apostles, but there is an entire book called the Acts of the Apostles. It is a book full of what the apostles and God did. It's really quite simple. If you want milk, you don't sit with a bucket in the middle of the field and wait for a cow to back up to you. You go and milk the cow. I'm Jerry Stewart, and now you know, because you are there.
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7: 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Golf courses, 530 billion, 30 times more. No American town has run dry because a data center moved in, not one. Fights over who gets water first? Fair, but that's not a drought. 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
10: With SRN News, I'm Bob Agnew in Washington. Millions in Cuba today are without any electricity as the power grid has been shut down there, Richard Boyd reports.
11: The Cuban government announced the nationwide outage on its online site and gave the reason for it. Officials said they were activating service restoration protocols. The severe economic crisis in Cuba has been going on for 2 years now, with power grid collapses common, but worse since early this year. Richard Boyd reporting.
10: Also at SRNNews.com, at an Oval Office event, President Trump has announced a nationwide plan to lower Medicaid drug prices and help states with their own budgets.
12: President Trump is announcing that all 50 states will join a program to provide most favored nation pricing for some Medicaid drugs.
13: This will save states billions and billions of dollars per year on drugs and allow them to invest those savings in providing better health care and higher quality service for the American people. I mean, this one thing alone should win us the midterms.
12: Lower prices could help state budgets that help fund the programs.
13: Every state will now have the ability to use those extra billions of dollars to invest in other health care improvements or something else.
12: Jennifer King, Washington.
10: Meanwhile, the saga continues over exactly who paid for part of President Trump's eldest son's wedding.
14: Donald Trump Jr. and socialite Bettina Anderson got married in the Bahamas in May. It was bankrolled in part by Umar Kremlev, who has close ties to Russian President Vladimir Putin.
15: I've heard of many people given wedding parties. Maybe he didn't do a background check.
14: At the White House, President Trump said he heard about Kremlev paying partially for the event a little while ago and asked his son about it.
15: With all of that being said, I understand that Don's paid him back.
14: The president was not at his son's wedding. Ed Donahue, Washington.
10: And this is SRN News. Two Minnesota women are suing Planned Parenthood. Correspondent Michael Harrington explains why.
16: The duo accuses the nation's largest abortion business of pressuring them into unwanted abortions. The proposed class action suit seeks to represent a lot more women against Planned Parenthood Minnesota, North Dakota, South Dakota, and Planned Parenthood North Central states. The plaintiffs will argue that abortion doctors did not do enough to ensure that their consent to the procedure was fully informed and voluntary. Michael Harrington reporting.
10: The defeat of an assisted suicide bill in England this month can be credited in part to a coalition of clergymen and doctors. The leader of Catholics in England and Wales, Archbishop Richard Moth, condemned the legislation, as did the Church of England's Archbishop of Canterbury, Sarah Mullally. Medical colleges, including the Royal College of Psychiatrists, raised serious concerns, saying there were too many unanswered questions and a lack of safeguards in the bill. This is SRN News. Virginia's Attorney General says the DHS may have violated state election laws.
17: A whistleblower report accuses the Department of Homeland Security of requiring federal employees to misrepresent themselves on voter lookup tools as part of a hunt for non-citizen voters. Now, Virginia's Attorney General is demanding DHS say whether it directed its workers to access Virginia voters' information without first obtaining permission from those voters. The state explicitly limits its voter lookup tools to individuals who attest they are looking up their own records. The Trump administration's alleged non-citizen voting could be a significant source of fraud in the November midterms, though research shows it's extremely rare. I'm Ben Thomas.
10: President Trump officially signed the Russia sanctions bill into law Friday. It authorizes further sanctions and tariffs against Russia amid the Kremlin's ongoing war against neighboring Ukraine. More on these stories at SRNNews.com.
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21: Today will bring a mix of clouds and sunshine along with a thunderstorm expected this afternoon, reaching a high of 91 tonight. There may be a thunderstorm in some areas during the evening, otherwise expect clouds to increase with a low of 75. Tomorrow is forecasted to be mostly cloudy with a chance of a thunderstorm in the afternoon with temperatures reaching a high of 90. That's your AccuWeather forecast. I'm meteorologist Joe Lundberg for AM 860. The Answer.
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0: Okay, good morning and welcome to Ask the Doctor. I'm your host as usual, Dr. Michael P. Lang, P for Paul, here each and every Saturday morning live to answer any and all questions you may have regarding your vision, eye care, or a nutritionally related topic. I'm a board-certified optometric physician, also a certified nutritional specialist. I've been hosting Ask the Doctor since April of 1993. Word has it, it's the longest-running live medical syndicated talk show in the country. So that's over 30 years, over 33 years, I guess. You have to do the math. Anyway, this is a live call-in show. If you're new to the program, who's Dr. Lang? I'm a board-certified optometric physician, certified nutritional specialist, degrees in psychology and physiological optics as well, and founded Lang Eye Care & Associates March 15th of 1993. We opened 3 LASIK centers. We had 14 locations, the Lang Eye Institute, and now we sold the private equity about 8 years ago. We kept the Lang Eye Institute in the Villages. That's where I hail from. Dr. Susan Summerton hails from, Dr. Christine Gillikin, and Dr. Lori Caputi. Also in the process of building out the new Lang Eye Institute in Ocala, and sometime early next year will be open. That will be the corporate headquarters for Fortify Vitamins, and it will also be the Lang Eye Institute Ocala, and it looks like we'll be putting a surgery center on the top floor as well. Anyway, Dr. Summerton is my co-host today, and as usual, she's been co-hosting the show for many, many moons now. And Dr. Summerton is also a board-certified optometric physician, certified nutritional specialist. She's fellowship-trained in the nutritional arena. She was a professor in the nutritional arena, and she's also a diplomat in nutrition. So she's got a lot of initials after her name. So she's great to co-host the show. Good morning, Dr. Summerton.
1: Good morning, Dr. Lang, and good morning all our callers and listeners out there. We're looking forward to another great conversation, and we're here to answer your questions. We'd love for you to call in and help you out in this September 19th day, which I know it's the number 2 ranked birthday, so it has to be somebody's birthday out there that's listening. So happy September 19th birthday. And Dr. Lang, I forgot to mention to you, it's Talk Like a Pirate Day, so maybe you could throw that in there for us today.
0: Aye, matey. And, you know, I had a birthday September 15th, and it was a most pleasurable birthday. I got to work and see lots and lots of patients, and the staff gave me a little party with a really delicious cake. And, you know, I hate to say it, but I ate almost half of that cake, and I think I gained 20 pounds. So back on the Lang survival diet. All right, so phone lines are open. If you got a question, like I said, no matter how simple or complicated it is, we're broadcasting through the Ask the Doctor network. So we're coast to coast, and it's good morning, good afternoon, or good evening, just depending on what part of the globe you're actually watching us through social media or podcasts or radio stations. So the live call-in number is 877-969-8600. That's 877-969-8600. We're going to be talking about inflammation today, and inflammation can be a good thing when you get hurt. 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I'm going to give you the website at drmichaellang.com. 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Also, if you want to learn more about the supplement company that we developed, Let me repeat that. It's Fortify fortifyvitamins.com. 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I started Fortify Vitamins about 20, 25 years ago, and we're constantly involved in research to try to develop the ultimate, you know, nutritional supplementation for your body. We search the globe for the best products. We don't buy anything out of some of the Asian companies at this time. And so we source a lot of things like our omega-3 from Norway, our protein from New Zealand, and a lot of stuff from America and Canada. But talking about omega-3, we're going to expand a little bit of that in just a second on omega-3 as an anti-inflammatory, a natural anti-inflammatory. But first, I want to mention something that is kind of fun that we do at the Lang Eye Institute every year. Dr. Summerton has participated for the last, I don't know, 3, 4, 5 years at least. And this year, we're going to do the Fall Festival. We always have a theme, and it's going to be the Wild, Wild West. And that's on November 14th, the Wild, Wild West. I'm going to be Doc Holliday. I don't know what Dr. Summerton's going to be yet. Maybe she'll announce it on this show. And it's going to be 10 to 2. Wild Wild West at the Lang Eye Institute in the Villages. And I'm going to give you the phone number for the Lang Eye Institute in the Villages, and then I'll give you the phone number for Fortify Vitamins. Then we're going to chit-chat with Dr. Summerton. Phone number for the Lang Eye Institute is 352-753-4014. That's 352-753-4014, and that's in the Villages, Florida. And then the phone number for Fortify Vitamins, and we do take calls, I'm pretty sure, today until 3. That is 866-503-9746. 866-503-9746. We are open at the Lang Nutrition Center in Ocala today until 3. And then the Fortify Vitamin Center in Clearwater, right on McMullen Booth Road, in the Publix Plaza. That's Bayside Bridge Plaza. We're open until 3 o'clock there. And I also hear from my wife that I'm going to be there on October 3rd. So put that on your calendar. October 3rd, I will be at the Fortify Nutrition Center from 1 to 3 for 2 hours. So all of you guys and gals that come out when I'm there, come on out, pick my brain. We'll have a lot of fun. We'll try some samples of some of the new stuff we got going on. So October 3rd, I will be at the Fortify Nutrition Center in Clearwater. All right, Dr. Summerton, when we deal with patients, a lot of the root causes of eye problems are related to inflammation, right?
1: Right. And it's not even eye problem. It's basically the root cause of most diseases. And like you mentioned already, inflammation is not really the enemy, but it is that kind of hero that keeps you alive when needed. If you think of it like as a fire keeping your house warm, but if the fire escapes, it burns the whole house down. That's kind of the difference between that good acute inflammation versus chronic long-term inflammation. We need that acute inflammation if you get like a bacteria or a virus or an injury to fight off those foreign invaders. But we don't want to see our bodies in that chronic, slow, low-grade inflammation. And that affects our immune system. And it can also make our immune system turn off. So it's not a magic pill that you can take just to do that. It does involve what we talk about all the time, changing, getting rid of all those ultra processed foods in your diet, getting good quality sleep, watch out for all those toxins in the air. And of course, we want to lower stress, but because we know life just takes us in those directions, we want to look for natural ways that is going to help do that. And we all the time talk about omega-3. That's your EPA and DHA. And omega-3, by definition, is an essential fatty acid. So when you eat fish, which we like you to have in your diet, but it is really difficult to get as much in your diet to make that shift. So we like the supplement. And then you give your supplement. And that's like giving your body what it needs to kind of shift away from those bad high inflammatory molecules in your body and drive them towards kind of that calmer, less inflammatory path so it can naturally help control that inflammation in your body. And then it also kind of supports the production of, there's these things in your body like kind of cleanup crews, like resolvins, protectins. and it helps support the production of those. And then we also mentioned curcumin, and curcumin is another great anti-inflammatory, which again is like giving you that body to switch on for those anti-inflammatory and help them just work better.
0: You got it. And so inflammation, as Dr. Summerton is discussing, is not controlled by just one biochemical switch. You can't just turn it off. And that's what today we're going to explain, kind of a comprehensive approach to inflammation that makes sense. It's not one magic ingredient. So different nutrients may influence different parts of the inflammatory pathway. And we'll discuss how the combination of things, like she said, omega-3, curcumin, black currant seed oil that's high in GLA, and collagen, how these can work synergistically together to lower inflammation, reduce pain at the same time. So when she was talking about omega-3, you know, omega-3, especially the EPA in omega-3, reduces an inflammatory component called arachidonic acid, and it helps reduce the pro-inflammatory prostaglandins called PGE2, a prostaglandin series 2, and increase the anti-inflammatory prostaglandins called PGE3. And like she said, it also helps with, precursors for inflammatory response, things like resolvins and protectins. And there's actually some interesting studies where you actually use very, very low aspirin amount, even maybe a half a baby aspirin, combined with omega-3, and it helps make the resolvins and protectins work that much better. So omega-3 is very important for the inflammatory cascade. Most of us do not get it in fish. And, you know, you got to eat the fatty fish, the herring, the salmon, the sardines, you know, things of this nature, even a little tuna, but in moderation with the tuna because of the potential mercury. But Fortify has developed Fortify Super Omega and Fortify Super Omega-3 Max. Super Omega-3 Max is the most potent reestified triglyceride form omega-3 in the United States right now in two gel caps. Most omega-3s, you're going to have to take 3 to 6 omega-3s. Super Omega-3 Max, you only have to take 2. We're getting ready to take a call in just 1 second, so Steve, just be patient. But some of the things that, you know, some of the benefits of omega-3, now remember, all omega-3 isn't created equal. There's a lot of ethyl ester molecules out there that go rancid very quickly. They're very unstable because they have ethanol attached to the backbone, very inefficient, has to go through your liver, cleave off the ethanol, replace a triglyceride backbone. This is very unstable, so it goes rancid very quickly. That's not good. And omega-3 fish oil sometimes has some studies out there, especially on social media, where they're trying to get, it's clickbait, I call it, saying how omega-3 is bad. Well, the wrong form of anything, anything rancid in your body is bad. The way you can check if yours is going to go rancid quickly is just squeeze the contents of that omega-3 into a styrofoam cup. If it rots a hole through that cup in 5 minutes, it's got ethanol in it. Chances are it's going to be rancid by the time you get it. But just real quick, in 32 seconds, I'm going to tell you some of the benefits of omega-3. The right form of omega-3 and the right dosage decreases the chance of atrial fibrillation. All right. Decreases prostate problems, decreases macular degeneration, decreases death from coronary vascular disease. It increases your lung functioning, decreases total cholesterol and triglycerides and C-reactive protein, can decrease glaucoma progression, and even can lower intraocular pressure, decreases cognitive decline, a.k.a. dementia. And so there's a lot of things. Also, blood pressure, plaque in the arteries. It helps with muscle synthesis and recovery. Also great for dry eye, especially when you combine it with GLA. So there's a lot of benefits of consuming more omega-3, and that's kind of the gist of the show today. But let's go back to the phones. Steve, thanks for holding. Good morning in Clearwater.
2: Yes, I think it's happy belated birthday.
0: Thank you.
2: And I think it's wonderful that you chose to spend that special day on that special birthday with your patients. I think that's wonderful. I think that's really wonderful.
0: Thanks again.
2: And I think that maybe that was the reason you did that, is you subconsciously wanted to prove to yourself that you were still cognitively able to do the job.
0: Alrighty.
2: And second of all, last week, Dr. Gilligan, I guess you know her bio, when she was talking about her bio, it didn't come through on some medias. So you might sometime in the future.

0: in the morning. They walk on a perfectly flat floor. They go outside, and the sidewalk is basically flat. They never have a challenge to their balance system. So sure enough, if they haven't had a challenge to it, you know, you and I, when we walk over curbs, we go here, we go through bumpy parking lots, we are constantly challenging our balance system. But we protect older people from falling, which causes them to actually be more likely to fall. We don't challenge them. And I think that's something that we need to look into is there is a machine that Bob Eubank puts out, and I don't know what it's called, I'm sorry, where you can actually, it throws you out of balance, but you're holding onto rails so you can't fall. That would be real good. But like I said, we protect, by protecting older people from falling, by only allowing them to walk on perfectly flat surfaces and nothing dangerous, we're actually in the long term increasing their chance of falling. Yep. And one more question that is a little more relevant to what we're, your program. Last week you said something in a little clip about if you take too much GLA, that can be inflammatory. Did you say something like that, or am I?
1: Well,
0: am
1: you got to remember, GLA is an omega 6. Okay.
0: Okay.
1: And too much omega 6 becomes pro-inflammatory, and so GLA converts to DGLA, which stimulates series 1 prostaglandin, and that's a great way to lower inflammation. But too much, if you have a ratio of omega 6 to omega 3 and the omega 6 is really high, it does just the opposite. It creates inflammation. That's why I like taking omega 3 along with GLA, so you only get the benefits of the anti-inflammatory stimulating series 1 prostaglandins and not stimulating all the other pro-inflammatory components.
0: Yeah, that's really cool. And the thing about the aspirin is, and you said it, but to reiterate, you want a very small amount of aspirin because a larger amount will actually block the good prostacyclin. The one thing is, you know, these prostaglandins, which were named for the prostate gland, although they're all over the body, do you know what their half-life is?
1: I don't know.
0: 45 to 60 seconds.
1: Well, Steve, we got a lot of people loading up on the phone. We're going to take some more calls.
0: Okay.
1: All right, boss.
0: Well, you have a good day.
1: All right, Steve. Thank you. All right,
2: thank
1: you're
2: you,
1: listening
2: Steve.
1: To Ask the Doctor and Ask the Doctors. That's Dr. Susan Summerton and Dr. Michael Lang. Give us a call at 877-969-8600. That's 877-969-8600. We're talking about inflammation, natural approaches. 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All right, let's go back to the phones. Paula in Fort Worth, Texas. Paula, thanks for holding and good morning.
3: Hello, how are you?
1: Fabulous. And yourself?
3: I'm good.
1: What can we do for you?
3: Well, I don't know if I'm you know, getting off what the subject is about, but I would like to know what is the importance of the September 19th, you know, the thing, this whatever is supposed to be, you know, this great miracle of something we do like once every year, whatever it is we do. You understand what I'm saying?
1: Right, right. I think Dr. Summerton, maybe Steve had mentioned something about September. What was he talking about? What is the importance? Other than my birthday, I mean, that's very important, September 15th. It's a great month because it's Dr. Lang's birthday. But what else? I mean, there's a lot of birthdays.

Welcome back to Johnny on the Spot. Last time we started a conversation about three things that decide what happens to your savings. And we borrowed the title from my favorite movie to do it, The Good, The Bad, and The Ugly.

0: Let's recap.
1: The good is gold. Its whole job is that it doesn't leak. It retains value. The bad is the dollar, the best thing ever built for spending and the worst thing we've got for saving. If you missed that first episode, it's on our YouTube channel. 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
0: In this episode, we'll focus on gold's relationship to interest rates. Jumping right in, Clint Eastwood was paid $15,000 for the movie A Fistful of Dollars in 1964, the first movie of a series with the good, the bad, and the ugly being the last of the three movies. Left in cash, his $15,000 pay is still $15,000 today. If invested in silver coins of the day, it'd be worth about $620,000 now. In gold, it would be worth about $1.7 million. Same paycheck, and that's why gold is the good.
1: Today, we get to the third character of the movie, Tuco. He represents the ugly. Tuco is loud, he's messy, he's in almost every scene of the movie. He's the character that pushes the other two around, and you cannot get rid of him. We call interest rates the ugly.
0: You know, Shannon's father started CMI Gold and Silver more than 50 years ago, serving clients nationwide from the beginning through education. 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
0: Okay, Shannon, let's get into interest rates. How did we even get interest rates in the first place? Who decided that money costs money?
1: The answer goes back further than almost anyone would guess, about 4,000 years.
0: Wow, 4,000 years?
1: Yes. The Code of Hammurabi in Babylon around 1754 BC, one of the oldest written legal codes we have. And Law 88 of that code sets a maximum interest rate. A merchant could charge up to 20% on a loan of silver, and up to 33% on a loan of grain.
0: Okay, hold on a second. So you're saying the first interest rates were on silver?
1: Yes, and for almost all of human history, when you borrowed money, you were borrowing metal. The interest rate was just the price of getting that metal now instead of later because silver was money. That's all an interest rate has ever been. It's the price of time.
0: The price of time?
1: Yes. And a researcher at the Bank of England, Paul Schmelzing, actually measured it. He built a data set of real interest rates going back to the year 1311, published on the Bank of England's staff blog. 700 years, and rates have been falling for about 500 of them straight.
0: So low rates aren't new. People talk like the Fed invented low rates in 2009.
1: They've been coming down since the Renaissance. And our current low rate stretch is the second longest in 7 centuries. When rates turn, they turn fast. On average, about 3 percentage points within 2 years of the bottom.
0: Which, that's not a prediction. That's just the record.
1: Now let's bring it up to something people actually feel, a mortgage. Bankrate keeps a history of the 30-year fixed rate going back to 1971.
0: And this is the one that gets people.
1: Yes, in October of 1981, the 30-year fixed rate hit 18.4%. In January of 2021, it bottomed out at 2.65%, which is the lowest on record. At this recording, we're about 6.5%.
0: So think about that. Two people buy the same house. the same house, same price. One buys in 1981 and the other buys in 2021. And the 1981 buyer is paying 7 times the interest rate. Neither of them did anything different. Neither one was smarter. They just showed up at a different time.
1: That's what we mean about interest rates being a force of nature, as mentioned in part one. You don't control them. You don't get to pick which one you're born into. You just get to understand which one you have to deal with.
0: And the man closest to the lever right now has changed. What's changed with the new Fed chairman?
1: Kevin Warsh became Fed chairman in May 2026, and he held rates steady at his first meeting. But the interesting change isn't the rate, it's how he talks.
0: And for those who don't know, the Fed sets one rate, the overnight rate banks charge each other. Everything else follows it downstream, your mortgage, your credit cards, your savings account, everything.
1: Right. And up until now, the Fed used forward guidance. It tells you ahead of time roughly what it plans to do, so markets can get ready.
0: Which, that sounds helpful.
1: Warsh thinks it backfires. He doesn't believe in previewing a future decision. At his first meeting, the committee stripped the forward-looking language from its statement, and he wouldn't even put his own rate projection in the Fed's chart.
0: So what's his argument?
1: That markets stopped watching the economy and started watching the Fed. So the Fed looks out for a signal about the real world and only sees its own words reflected back.
0: That's like quarterly earnings in the stock market. A company guides to a number. Everyone builds that number in. And the stock moves on whether it beats its own guidance instead of on whether the business is any good. The guidance eats the signal.
1: That's close to his case, and he's not alone. Christine Lagarde runs the European Central Bank, and she's also given up forward guidance. She said if she has one regret, it's having felt bound by it.
0: So who disagrees with this philosophy?
1: Serious people. Former Fed Chairman Ben Bernanke always argued policy works best when it's predictable. And the criticism now isn't that Warsh won't tell markets his next move, it's that he won't explain his thinking at all. J.P. Morgan's chief economist put it that Warsh gave no forward guidance and no present guidance either.
0: So who's right?
1: No one knows yet. It's a real argument among serious economists being run as a live experiment on all of us.
0: So how does this impact gold?
1: When the Fed stops previewing, rate expectations move on data instead of speeches. Every inflation report becomes a live event, and gold tracks those expectations. So it gets jumpier, not higher, not lower, jumpier.
0: And one more thing, because people hear hawkish and assume that's bad for metals forever. J.P. Morgan's read is that Warsh is open to a lower rate over time, as long as inflation is genuinely anchored. He wants a smaller balance sheet and a lot less money printing. He actually resigned from the Fed in 2011 over the second round of quantitative easing.
1: So he's not anti-gold, he's anti-dollar printing.
0: All right, here's what everybody thinks they know. Rates go up, gold goes down. Shannon, is that true?
1: No, and the record doesn't support it. The London Bullion Market Association went through every Fed rate hike cycle between 1971 and 2008. There were 7 rate hike cycles. Gold rallied through 5 of them and fell through 2.
0: So gold went up in 5 out of 7 rate hike cycles. And when it went up a lot more than when it went down the other times.
1: Yes, and Investopedia ran the actual correlation between interest rates and the gold price back to 1970. The correlation only holds true about 28% of the time. 28% isn't statistically significant. There just isn't a reliable relationship there.
0: Now, what happened during the 70s is the one that gets me.
1: In 1971, a one-year Treasury bill paid about 3.5%. By 1981, it paid as much as 16%. Rates more than quadrupled, and gold went from $35 an ounce to about $850 per ounce.
0: So rates went up four times over, gold went up 24 times over, same decade. So much for rates up, gold goes down. So why does everybody believe the opposite?
1: Because part of it's true. Gold pays you nothing. So when a treasury bill pays 5%, holding gold costs you that 5%. That's real. But it's not the whole story, because the number that matters isn't the one on the sign at the bank. Gold hit an all-time high on January 29, 2026, $5,586 an ounce. Then it fell. The second quarter was gold's worst quarter in 13 years, down about 16%, and we're around $4,300 an ounce as we record this.
0: And January 29th, 2026 is also the day silver hit its record at $121 per ounce. Both metals topped out on the same day. So what turned them around?
1: It wasn't inflation. It wasn't the debt. It wasn't war. The market got a hawkish nominee for Fed chairman, and silver fell 38% in a single session.
0: So you're telling me someone got nominated for a job and more than a third of the silver price came off in one day?
1: That's what happened, because a hawkish chairman means higher real rates for a longer period of time. Nothing about the metal changed on that day, January 29th. The price of time changed.
0: And this is where a lot of the coverage got it wrong. It's easy to say real rates go up, so gold went down. But underneath, a lot of investors just sold and moved to cash to wait and see what the brand new Fed chairman would do. That's rotation, not a verdict. That's a supply and demand factor.
1: And watch how sensitive it's gotten. On July 1st, 2026, Warsh gave a speech in Portugal that came across less hawkish than feared, and gold had a gain because of it. That's what we mean by gold being jumpier.
0: Now, interest rates are in every scene here, but they can't do whatever they want either.
1: Why not?
0: Well, the debt. The federal government owes about $40 trillion, a record, up $2.8 trillion in the last year. At about 3.4%, interest on that debt runs over $1 trillion a year. We spend more servicing that debt than on the entire defense budget.
1: And every time the Fed raises rates to fight inflation, that interest bill gets bigger, which means more borrowing.
0: The Fed can raise rates, but there's a ceiling on how high and for how long. And serious people know that ceiling is there.
1: So, let's go back to the question we opened with. Someone calls and says, Johnny, the Fed is raising rates. Does that mean the value of my gold goes down?
0: And the real answer is, it depends.
1: Which sounds like a dodge, so let's be specific about what it depends on. There are three things. Number one, it depends on whether you mean interest rates or real interest rates. Those are two different numbers, and gold only responds to the second one, real interest rates.
0: Hey, maybe you should explain real interest rates versus interest rates for everyone, please.
1: The interest rate is the number on the sign at the bank. The real interest rate is that percent number minus inflation. So, if the bank pays you 5% and inflation is 2%, your real rate is 3%. If the bank pays 5% and inflation is 7%, your real rate is negative 2%. You're going backwards, even though the sign says 5%. The real interest rate is a cost of 2%.
0: And gold ignores the sign and watches the second number. That's what happened in the 70s we just talked about. Rates hit 16%, but inflation was higher. So gold went up anyway.
1: Which is why the correlation with plain interest rates is only about 28%. It's the wrong number to look at. So when someone says rates are up, so gold is finished, ask them, up compared to inflation or just up? Number two, it depends on who's buying. Because there isn't one gold market, regular investors think in months. In January, they sold and moved to cash to wait out a new chairman. The institutions move in a day. They reprice the afternoon the nomination landed.
0: And central banks think in decades. China's central bank bought its biggest month of gold since 2023 in June of 2026, in the middle of gold's worst quarter in 13 years. They bought while everyone else sold.
1: So when you read that the gold market sold gold, ask which market. This year,

0: alongside whatever else is happening that year.
1: So here's what I'd do with that. Know what you own and why you own it. Gold isn't a bet that gold goes up. It's a decision to hold part of your savings and wealth in something no government can print more of. If you understand that going in, a 28% drawdown doesn't scare you. And an all-time high doesn't make you greedy.
0: And don't try to time the market. The people who bought at the January 2026 high weren't wrong about the debt. They just paid a high price for being right. Buying small and regularly beats trying to pick the day.
1: And if $4,300 an ounce is out of your reach for gold, silver is around $65 at this recording. Silver is the less expensive way in, but not the calmer way. It hit $121 in January and fell 38% in the day.
0: And know who you're buying from. Ask about the premium. Ask, that's the spread between the buy and the sell prices. So, there it is, all three characters. The good is gold, the bad is the dollar, the ugly is interest rates, in every single scene, and no one controls them.
1: And in the movie, the good and ugly survive. Blondie never gets rid of Tuco. He just figures out how to work with them. That's the whole point. You can't get rid of the dollar or interest rates, but you can decide how much of your wealth sits in one character that doesn't leak. Gold.
0: We hope you've enjoyed this two-part episode of Johnny on the Spot. 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
1: Take care. God bless. We'll see you next time on Johnny on the Spot.

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As humans, we love to play the woulda, shoulda, coulda game, that mental exercise where we torture ourselves with missed opportunities and perfect hindsight. 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We're currently in a bull market for gold and silver, and folks will be lamenting missed opportunities about today's prices in the future, even the near future. 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
3: With SRN News, I'm Bob Agnew in Washington. Some big changes for the media at the White House. President Trump on Friday saying that he was going to ban CNN, MS Now, and Politico from the White House due to what he called unfavorable coverage, and he's threatening that more such media agencies could be banned if they don't stop producing what he calls fake news, especially negative stories about him and his administration while promoting Democrats. President Trump officially signed the Russia sanctions bill into law Friday that authorizes further sanctions and tariffs against Russia amid the Kremlin's ongoing conflict with Ukraine. President Trump announced on Friday all 50 states will be joining in on a program that will provide most favored nation pricing for some drugs within the Medicaid program, and that should bring the net price of selected drugs right down to the prices paid in certain other countries. He says it will save the program billions of dollars. This is SRN News.
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9: 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Golf courses, 530 billion. 30 times more. No American town has run dry because a data center moved in. Not one. Fights over who gets water first? Fair. 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
13: Today, expect a mix of clouds and sunshine with a thunderstorm possible in the afternoon, reaching a high of 91. Tonight, there could be isolated thunderstorms early, then skies will turn mostly cloudy with a low of 75. Tomorrow will bring mainly cloudy skies with a chance of a thunderstorm in the afternoon and a high of 90. Tomorrow night, there is a chance of evening thunderstorms. Otherwise, expect mostly cloudy conditions with a low of 75. That's your AccuWeather forecast. I'm meteorologist Joe Lundberg for AM 860. The Answer.
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16: Hello, Florida. This is Joe Mullins of the Live Workshop Play Show, and welcome to the greatest state and the greatest country in the world. And I've got a very special guest with me. I've got a good buddy of mine, longtime friend, Dave Meltzer. Dave, welcome to the show today.
17: Oh, what a pleasure it is. We've come a long way and aligned with my mission of empowering over 1 billion people to be happy. It's so good to see you happy and empowering others to be happy. So thanks for allowing me to join you and look forward to our conversation today.
16: Yeah, it's been exciting. And a lot of people don't know, Dave was kind of the inspiration behind me starting a show and doing a podcast. I didn't even know what a podcast was. I thought we were talking about going fishing or something like that when he said, "Hey, man, I got a podcast." I go, we'll go sometime. Maybe I can catch a big fish. But I had no clue. It was that long ago that he has been on talking about this and going over some of the impactful things. Dave, you know, let's talk a little bit about your show and you and what all you've done to embrace this new wave of communication.
17: Yeah, you know, I was blessed to get into technology in 1992. My first exit with West Publishing, $3.4 billion, which led me to be the CEO of Samsung's phone division, which ironically was the reason that Lee Steinberg, the most notable sports agent in the world, hired me to be CEO. Not because I was a great lawyer, not because I was a great sports agent, but because he saw in 2001, the future of sports was going to be in venture capital and technology. As that evolved with my business partner, Warren Moon, who was a client of mine, we created a global sports marketing company, which I worked closely with Joe, especially at the Masters, but also at many Super Bowls and other events. As I built Sports One Marketing with Hall of Fame quarterback Warren Moon, I then realized the next step beyond technology, venture, and sports marketing leading to NIL was sports media. And I partnered with a guy named Gary Vaynerchuk, who convinced me, you know, 12 Super Bowls ago to get rid of my Jim Leyritz and Dave Meltzer radio show called The Sports Blender, which you helped me with at the Masters. We used to do The Sports Blender at the Masters and at our own, you know, tour stuff that we would do. He said podcast. And I had the same idea. I'm like, why the hell would I do a podcast? I have a nationally syndicated radio show. There's, and here's my direct quote to Gary V. There's too many podcasts already. Why would I do one? And he laughed at me and he said, look, I'm going to help you. You help me with the Vayner sports and you help me with the sports agency. You know about that. 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So I created the playbook. Entrepreneur Magazine picked it up. SiriusXM has it. Now we just sold the playbook, 2,600 and some episodes to Podcast One. So you get 5 episodes a week on SiriusXM, Apple TV, and Podcast One. And millions of people listen, download, subscribe, and share the playbook, which is simply, I find super successful people, billionaires, millionaires, and entrepreneurs like you, celebrities, athletes, and entertainers that I've worked with over 35 years, and I ask them for their playbook to success, to help other people see the common denominators or the commonalities or synergies between where they are and where they want to be.
16: Now, Dave, you know, you're talking about bringing in people and talking. So many people approach me and go, Joe, you've got a radio show. It's now a podcast. How can I do it? How can I get on it? I do want to talk to you about that. What do you think are some good things to tell people who have ideas like this or have great.
17: Sure.
16: What do you call
17: everybody?
16: Yeah.
17: Everybody should do it. And this is what they should do. What they should do is create 10 podcasts. They don't post them. They use those 10 podcasts to learn about podcasting, what equipment to use, what it looks like, how to edit it. You know, what is my best personality traits or guests that I could bring? Do 10 podcasts and do not post them. But there's another thing that happens when you do 10 podcasts. It puts you in the top 1% of all podcasts because most people quit. 99% of the people quit their podcast before they get to 10 episodes. So I tell people all the time, and I coach people in speaking, writing books, podcasting, all the things I'm at the highest level at doing. And my first number one rule is, look, before I teach you anything, I'll give you an equipment list, but you just be yourself, but do 10 podcasts. Do 10 podcasts, then come to me and we can work with actually having a podcast and building a community around it. And those people that do the 10, they stick to it and they're exceptionally doing well like you. And, you know, like, there's still a high percentage, even though I tell them why to do 10, that don't even make it to 10. And all I've done is save them and myself a ton of money and time.
16: Well, you know, it's funny because you and I started the show today and we're like, you know, what are we going to talk about? So many people come in worried about, I got to write this down. I got to plan this and I got to plan that. And I stop them. I go, stop. I said, a good buddy of mine, I said, you know, it's like he showed me, it's like a conversation. You just start talking and things start coming out and they start going and it just let it flow naturally. And people appreciate that. What are your thoughts? How much do you prepare to do your show and to do?
17: Yeah. So I do 12 interviews on average a day. So I have office hours, 2-minute drill, the playbook, Fairways to Fortune, Act Like a Champion You Are, the WOM podcast, the Well-Owned Machine podcast. So I do 12 interviews a day, which includes me being interviewed on people's show like you. And I keep them, number one, to 20 minutes with exceptions. Like if Rogan called me, I'd go 2.5 hours, 3 hours, no problem. Yeah. But it allows me to have these conversations. So my preparation is very minimal. I have a team that creates a booking sheet. So if I was going to interview you, which I will, I'm going to have you on my shows, right? I would have a booking sheet that your team filled out saying, what do you want to promote? What's your website? Tidbits about you. You know, Joe Mullen was a state senator in Florida, you know, things like that. You know, a key community member in Augusta, you know, one of the founding members, in my opinion, of modern day brokerage in Augusta, Georgia, like just unbelievable things that you've done. I would have these little tidbits, but I would start by asking questions. Hey, what's going on today? What do you like about it? What don't you like about it? What's working? What's not working? What do you know about it? What don't you know about it? And now we have a peer conversation, which is exactly what we're doing here. And people enjoy it much more than your standard going down with a list of questions because you spent 5 hours preparing for an interview. That would have been a lot better if you did.
16: Yeah, just let it naturally flow. You know, as you know, and speaking of naturally flowing, we got a lot of stuff. You and I have a lot in common with the sports and entertainment industry. We met many years ago with Junior Seau, Dr. Chow, David Chow, who's team doctor, and Warren Moon. Warren, amazing guy. I've never seen anybody work as hard as he did, except for you. You also mentioned Lee. You worked with one of the biggest sports agents in the history of sports, Lee Steinbrenner. Lee Steinberg.
17: Steinberg. I always get that mixed up. Movie Jerry Maguire about him.
16: Yeah, I always get that mixed up. And that's the best way when people ask me what I do. I go watch Jerry Maguire. It's like a trademark thing. And, you know, speaking ironically, we were with Tom Cruise this past weekend at the Daytona Speedway. He was promoting his Days of Thunder. And that was one of the questions. Are you going to do another Jerry Maguire movie? And he looked up and he said, you never know what's going to happen.
17: Nice.
16: So he kind of lit on to say that would be coming. But it'd be interesting seeing all this. But you talk a little bit about that career and the behind the scenes of what people go out and enjoy every Sunday and every Saturday. I mean, college football. It now, when you and I started, agents were banned from college football. Now it's some of their biggest clients. Let's talk a little bit about that behind the scenes and what it's morphed into today.
17: Yeah, it's so incredible that the opportunities for high school and college are equal or greater than the Hall of Famers of the 70s and 80s. And I'm talking economically. And of course, that's because of the ability to have name, image, and likeness rights as a high schooler and a college player. What in effect it really did, Joe, and you know this side of both college and high school, what it did is it took the money that was being used in the backyard and moved it to the front yard.
16: Yeah.
17: Right. The money was always there. But the good news for the people that were giving the money in the backyard, they now get real value by doing it in the front yard. Meaning, you know, when you pay a kid like Mendoza $2 million and he does an ad for you, you actually get value besides your team winning a national championship and all the ego things that used to exist with the oil and gas guys in Texas, all the tech guys in the West Coast.
16: Yeah.
17: Right. You know the game. And look, I've been on planes with coaches that have bags of cash to get kids to come to, like, you know, the Mike Tyson type of bag. You know, he still, I think, it's paid in cash. When I did a speaking engagement, I'm like, dude, that is not a duffel bag with 70 grand in it. Is it, Mike? He goes, yeah. I'm like, you know, there's like Zelle and wires and, you know, you don't have to have cash. You know, he's like, oh, I know. It's just a habit. You know, so this was the habit. And I just think, look, they got to work it out. So like anything else. But remember, the old system wasn't fair. The good news about the new system, it gives universities more money for all the other things that universities do besides football. Yes. Do football players get more money than the rest of the players? Absolutely. But nobody's complaining about the extra attendance, the extra applications to, you know, when Dion took over Colorado, their applications went up 3 times. Do you know what that does to a school? Giving you better money, more money, better people. And then the money into the program went up 10 times. And not all that money is used for the football program, right? It supports programs that cannot be funded, that schools were closing.
16: You know, when you talk about that and you talk about the behind the scenes and now that it's moved to the front yard, Eric Dickerson was on not too long ago and he was talking about, you know, hey, everybody got paid back then. He said, the difference now is we don't have to do it like a drug deal where we're scared we're going to get in trouble.
17: Yeah.
16: It's going to get hidden. But it has totally changed the sport, the industry. One thing he did mention is he didn't want to see, he didn't like the ability to transfer. He felt that the players should have to give all the money back if they did. But, you know, it back then, you and I, and this was such a standard thing, I would drive up in a Ferrari. I'd go to a college campus. I would do it on purpose. I'd wear my Rolex. I'd be sitting in there with my Rolex driving up. And I always had players come out and go, hey, man, how can I get one of those? That's bad. I want that Ferrari. Oh, my God, I love your watch. Now, all of a sudden, I'm driving up to these college campuses and there's Bugattis that are parked in the parking lot with the players. There's 5 Ferraris, there's Lamborghinis, there's all kind of stuff. And it's the players walking out with bigger Rolexes. And I'm going, oh my God, what do we entertain them with? How do we get their attention today? They're there. Do you see anything changing? Do you see this going back, or do you think it's going to progress and get even more extreme?
17: Yeah, look, it's the few, right? And you have to realize it's a few. So there's only a few schools that have that kind of money and only a few players at those schools that get that kind of money. And they'll continue to, just like in America, the top performers keep making an exponential amount of money, but it's a few. What I'm most concerned about is the middle class, the amount of scholarships that they're giving, not just for athletes of all sports and men and women, but also for research and development, all the things that universities do for the betterment. You know, look at your state, right? Your state, Florida, yeah. University of Florida, Florida State, University of Miami, FSU, FAU, all of those schools are contributing to the quality of life of all the residents of Florida and also our country. And a lot of that money is indirectly driven by those few, the few schools, the few players that attract more and more money. And I believe, and have always believed, that they should be rewarded. I'll give you an example. We worked with Matt Leiner when he was at USC his senior year. And we tried to explain to the NCAA, you need to pay Matt for his name, image, and likeness. And, you know, that jersey, you're selling those jerseys off of his name, image, and likeness, not USC's. And they said bullshit. And so we tried to convince Matt, but he's, you know, non-conflictual. Matt was number 11. We tried to convince Matt at the last minute, his senior year, to change his number to 7 because we were with Clarkson Super 7. Right. So we tried to convince him, if the NCAA and USC aren't benefiting from Matt Leiner's name, image, and likeness, well, he could just change his number then, and they would have been stuck with millions of dollars of number 11 jerseys. Reebok would have been screwed. NCAA would have been screwed. Millions and millions of dollars. And Matt,
16: and then they would have had to face reality that, yeah, they was.
17: And obviously Matt, you know, being someone who wanted to be drafted, wanted to be a community, an SC guy. Right. He sucked it up and didn't do it. But that was the first indication to the NCAA that this game's going to change, because if it's not going to be Matt Leinart showing you that these individual brands are important to the school and the NCAA, somebody will in the future. And social media started to prove individual communities, individual brands that weren't tying in USC or the NCAA. It was just Matt Leinart himself could go on Instagram and make money by being Matt Leinart. Here's the other hypocrisy, Joe, that you and I saw. This is the one that killed me. You could be a musician on a full scholarship musician to USC. You could start a band and make millions of dollars while you were in college. Blink 182, yeah. Whatever it was. But you're still getting a scholarship for music. There was never a problem. What is the difference between that superstar and a college athlete? What's the difference? None.
16: Yeah. Yeah, there's none to be able to see it and see them. I mean, definitely their career could end. College could come short. You know, I think the biggest thing that people have said, and I'd be curious to your conversations with some of the older athletes like Warren Moon and some of the other guys, what they think on it today. But like Eric said, he said the biggest thing is the schools like the SEC, Georgia, Alabama's, Texas, they've got such a big pot of money to go through. And then you've got schools like Missouri, you've got schools like, Vanderbilt, things like that, that are more focused on the education. They don't have the pool of money. So is it going to make those schools stronger and kind of create two different levels of football, or is it going to plane out, and are they going to figure this out?
17: They'll figure it out. You know, what's so interesting about it to me is, when you look at different schools, as much as Oregon has been told by, you know, Phil Knight, I'll write whatever check it takes. You know, Walmart, you know, all these guys have written checks, the Walton family, and they've told the coach, as much money as you need. But who won the national championship? IU.
16: Yeah.
17: And now IU's getting more money because they won. Tulane made the national championship playoff. Right? Tulane, 6,000 yeah. students. Right. And they were. So what is still interesting is that there's still enough prospective parity that you can have a team that does not have that kind of money compete above the other 120 some teams that don't make it. Does it make it easier for Ohio State, Michigan, right? But some of those schools don't win, you know, that have that kind of, look at Oregon. They have more money than anyone. Texas, they didn't make it, right? So, you know.
16: SMU,
17: it's still, you know, it's still an advantage like it is in Major League Baseball. The Yankees and Dodgers don't win every year. Do they win like Ohio State wins occasionally every 3 years, every 4 years? Yeah, because they also have the coach.
16: Right.
17: Right. There's a lot of variables. And look, one thing that I love about football is you can't win unless you know how to deal with injuries and bad calls. And no matter how much money you have and what players you have, if you get an injury or a bad call, that can cost you a game. Yeah. And we both know one game can make the difference between winning and losing or making the playoffs and not making the playoffs.
16: Yeah, you look at Georgia, and for example, me being
17: Clemson,
16: a
17: Georgia, Alabama.
16: Georgia's had money for decades. There's been, the boosters have supported it. They've been there, but they've had losing seasons. All of a sudden, they get Kirby Smart. Now they go on this run. They're now the powerhouse of the NCAA. They're picked to win every year or be right up there at the top. You're right. The coaching makes a huge difference with it. Huge difference.
17: Yeah.
16: The playoff system. Now that's evolved and changed a little bit. What's your thought on the playoff system and how that's going to impact this year?
17: I love the playoff system. I think you need to have 16 teams in the playoffs. I come from Division III football. We always had 16 teams because if you do 16 teams, there's no doubt that the best team wins, meaning the one that deserves, you're not leaving a team out that could have won the national championship. If you take the top 16 teams, if you take the top 8 teams, like it is today, there is an argument that because of bad calls, injuries, or schedule strength, that you're leaving out a school that could have won the national championship. I love the national playoff system. I think it improves the money, it improves the marketing, it includes the brand, the excitement, the fan engagement. But the only thing I don't like about it is 8 teams. I think that if you expand it to 16 teams, there's no doubt that all 16 teams in the playoffs, you haven't left out any team that would have had a chance, right? And today, like when Tulane makes it because of strength of schedule and winning their league, and there was plenty of teams that were better than Tulane that made the net. And I forget the second team that was like, there was 2 teams out of the 8.
16: Notre Dame.
17: Yeah, right. So there's 2 teams like Tulane that really, they're top 16 teams and deserve to make a playoff, but they weren't top 8 teams. So that's the only thing I'd switch.
16: Yeah, I think that's right. We would see a little bit more. You could have less argument. You know, Florida State that year when they played Georgia and Georgia shut them out with the biggest margin. Certainly, I felt bad for Florida State because people don't realize a lot of their players just didn't play. They didn't want to risk losing the NFL or getting hurt at the last game. So Georgia, not putting down Georgia, you know, I'd never do that. But at the end of the day, that school should have been playing for the national championship or in the top field, but they didn't get to that year because they picked the 2 teams. Then they went to the playoff system. Then people argued that. Now they've expanded it even more. People are arguing it. But I think if you get to 16, you've got to a nice number. You've got everybody.
17: Because like the 17th and 18th team, they're going to have a really hard time saying, we could have won the national championship.
16: Right.
17: Look at the record. Look who they beat. Because even majority of the time, teams that are, you know, the last 2 teams, 15 and 16 teams, that would be the argument that some other school should have been number 15 or 16. They're not winning the national championship maybe once in 100 years, but I think it just gives more credibility. Anyway, I got time for one last question, my friend. I wanted to ask you to
16: let our listeners know how they can follow you, get in touch with you. Tell us a little bit about that.
17: So I actually, for your community, you and I are family. So I would like to offer all your listeners my book for free. I will sign it, send it, pay for shipping, pay for the book. I want people to join my community. And the best way to join my community is to get my book and read it, then pick and choose whether it's speeches, interviews, meetings, holding courts, or of course, masterminds, you know, all the things that I'm doing, events that I'm involved with, my group, all the things, my newsletter. 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I will sign, send, pay for shipping in the book to everyone in your community. Any listener out there, let me, you know, give you the gift. My name means beloved servant, David, beloved Meltzer servant, david@dmeltzer.com. Put it in the notes. And Joe, promise me you'll come on my show.
16: Absolutely. Would love to. Dave, I want to thank you for joining us. And, you know, you do so much with businesses, coaching. I've been to some of the events you've done. They're phenomenal. I encourage the listeners, read that book and look at it. It's a pretty amazing life story, even living it with you some. Amazing that we're here to talk about it.
17: I didn't use Joe's name, just so you know, but he's in my book.
16: it's amazing that it's just, you know what? We've been blessed by God to be able to be. I always tell people, I'm not lucky, I'm blessed. I should not be here today.
17: Anointed.
16: Anointed.
17: Above blessing. You're anointed.
16: Tends to take us down a path that we just go. And you and I have always been the same way. Wide open energy. Don't want to say no to anybody. And, you know, sometimes we probably should have used a no or a stronger boundary. But I do want to thank you for joining us. I know you got a busy schedule, and I look forward to having you on again. And I look forward to coming on as well. And I encourage the listeners, remember, Dave Meltzer, get out there, get his book. He'll send it to you. Sign it. Sign copy free. Dave, you want to tell them again the link to go in?
17: Yeah, david@dmeltzer.com, M-E-L-T-Z-E-R. Just email me directly. I'll send it right out to you. Joe, thanks again. Remember, you're either humble or you're about to be. That's Joe Mullins.
16: So true. Dave, thank you and have a great weekend.
17: Thank you, brother. Take care.
16: And wow, what a special guest we had this weekend. Dave Meltzer, so exciting to see him on. He's worked with some of the biggest athletes and entertainers in the world. Done some of the biggest coaching. Warren Moon, one of his business partners, they do so much together. Lee Steinberg, amazing events at the Super Bowl, so many fun parties, so many good things. But, you know, people like him, it's great to have on the show and be able to communicate and let people know and be able to live vicariously through him and through some of the events and things they do. But he's written an amazing book. We encourage you to go out and get it. As he said, that he'll sign it for free and send you a copy. For our listeners, so excited to have that. Anytime you want to listen to this show, you can go to the Joe Mullins Show on the YouTube, or you can go to Instagram, the Joe Mullins Show. We post these shows weekly. YouTube will have all of our past and present shows and some future shows that we haven't done. 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
3: With SRN News, I'm Bob Agnew in Washington. President Trump, speaking with reporters in the Oval Office Friday, was asked how he justifies barring several top news outlets from the White House.
18: Our country has to have honest news.
3: And he says that's not what they've been getting in many cases.
18: You get so tired of reading and seeing fake news. When you look at CNN, it's just fake. That's why their ratings are no good. When you look at MS Now, which used to be MSNBC, which some people call MSDNC, Democratic National Committee. It's fake news. It's fake news. Excuse me. And when you look at Politico, I mean, they got a government. The government under Biden gave them like $8 million to keep them afloat. And the stories they wrote are fake. So there's a lot of news.
3: And the president barring outlets like CNN, MS Now, and Politico. Here's a look at the week ahead on Wall Street from correspondent Seth Soutel.
19: I'm Seth Soutel, and this is the week ahead on Wall Street. Markets are getting updates this week on the housing market and jobs. The government releases data on sales of new homes for August on Thursday. That report also includes contracts for homes that are under construction. The U.S. housing market has been stymied as rising mortgage rates make it more expensive to buy a home. The weekly average rate on a 30-year fixed-rate home loan climbed to just below 7%. That's the highest level in more than a year and a half. The U.S. will also release its weekly report for new unemployment claims on Thursday. New claims for unemployment are an indication of how many workers are being laid off. Seth Soutel, New York.
3: And on Wall Street, the Dow Jones Industrial Average gave up a lot of points on Friday as investors appeared to end the week in confusion. This is SRN News.
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13: This afternoon, expect a mix of clouds and sunshine with a chance of a thunderstorm reaching a high of 90. Tonight, there could be a thunderstorm in some areas early on, then skies will become cloudier as the night progresses with a low of 74. Tomorrow will remain mostly cloudy throughout the day with a chance of a thunderstorm in the afternoon with temperatures reaching a high of 89. That's your AccuWeather forecast. I'm meteorologist Joe Lundberg for AM 860, The Answer.
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28: Good morning and welcome to another great episode of Women's Wealth Radio. I am your host, Celine Pastore, joined here by my wonderful daughter, Nicole. Good morning, Nicole. Thanks for joining us again today.
29: Yes, absolutely. Very happy to be here.
28: Yeah, it's a beautiful time of the year. So we are having some change of the weather, which is absolutely amazing. I have no complaints right now with this little bit of cool breeze that we're feeling this week. And just recently we had one of my favorite times of the year, Valentine's Day, right? And an opportunity to show the love. And if you're familiar with the love languages, I am the love language of giving. So I love to give. So Valentine's Day is a great time for me to show the people around me how much I love them. Mm-hmm. And one of the ways that we did that this year was we had a wonderful second annual Widows Luncheon for our clients that are widows, as well as their guests. And I think the ladies had a wonderful time. Do you agree?
29: I think it was amazing. And it's so therapeutic for me to see a community that we're pulling people together of women who are dealing with the same thing, who have gone through the same experiences. You know, there's only so much that you can glean and give experience, but it's something that if you've not gone through, and they can have those conversations and really lean on each other.
28: Yeah, I totally agree. And, you know, some of those widows that were at that luncheon, you know, some of them brand new, right? Just brand new to widowhood. This is their first year going through it. And Valentine's Day is a very challenging time of the year for them. Others that have been widowed for 30 plus years. And so it was just really fun to get to see some of them that have made friends from attending our various events over the years, having a nice luncheon and just getting out, you know, with the ladies. I think next year we're going to change the name to Galentine's Widow Luncheon, right?
29: Yeah, I did
28: that's
29: like
28: good.
29: That.
28: Yeah. So gals day out. So we really enjoyed that, and we love our clients, love to have an opportunity to show our love to them.
29: Well, and I think the Galentine's is going to be great. You know, one of our clients asked, they said, you know, why just the ladies? Why just the women? And we do have a handful of widowers, you know, a couple of them. But we have, you know, significantly more women who are widowed because a lot of times they do end up being the last one. We see that often as women. You know, I know we're Women's Wealth Radio. well. And we do focus on that. Of course, we work with women and couples. But, you know, I think that's really nice that we were able to show them a special level of love.
28: Yeah. And, you know, I think once you get to know us, you really know and understand that we don't do anything kind of, you know, flippant, if you will. We put a lot of time and energy and thought into everything that we do, every experience with our clients, every investment strategy, you know, every retirement plan, and every client event. And when we first decided to do this, we put a lot of thought into it. You know, is it going to be widows? Is it going to be widowers? Do we open it up to everyone? And we did decide, especially as you said, more often than not, the women tend to be the ones that live longer. There's more widows than widowers. And they just really have an unusual heavy burden, I find. The widowers just tend to be a little bit, I would just say they just get through it a little bit different. I don't want to say easier, but a little bit different for a lot of them. And we just did decide that the widows was just a great group. And of course, us being women and, you know, my mom's story being a big inspiration on why I do what I do, we just thought it was a nice way to do that. And if you're not familiar with Women's Wealth Radio or even my story for that matter, you know, we're coming up on our 10-year anniversary this year with Simple Path Retirement. This is our 10-year anniversary, fully independent out there helping people in the Tampa Bay area and beyond. We have clients, you know, in many states because, of course, we get a lot of referrals and we get referred their friends and family. And so if you're not familiar with our story, you know, I grew up in a big Irish Catholic family. My mom came right over the boat from Ireland when she was 18, fell in love with my dad at a St. Patrick's Day dance. We'll talk about that next month when we get into St. Patrick's Day. And really, I felt like they were just the hardworking, you know, salt of the earth people, probably a lot like you and me. They thought they did everything right, but unfortunately, they made some mistakes. And sometimes you make mistakes that you don't even know are mistakes, right? You think you're doing everything correctly. And, you know, there's that old saying, you don't know what you don't know. And I think that kind of really leads us into today's program, because my parents had made mistakes, even though they were just very hardworking, saved, you know, grew their money, etc. But there was a lot of things that they were not aware of to plan and prepare for, which is how my dad ended up on Medicaid and passing away in a nursing home with Alzheimer's. And my mom ended up living with me for the last 5 years of her life. So that's why we have Simple Path Retirement. That's why we have Women's Wealth Radio, to help clients to prepare and protect. You know, I was just sharing this story this morning with another couple, and I was sharing with them the fact that one of the big takeaways that I got from my mom and dad's experience was that money buys you options. Without money, you don't really have a lot of options. You kind of get what you get. And so a lot of our clients want to make sure that they have the best options for themselves and for their loved ones and for their family. And that's what we do through our retirement planning. So today we're going to talk about the 10 most common mistakes that we have experienced over the years, right? These are not things you're going to find on, you know, Wall Street Journal or Kiplinger. These are 10 things that we felt that we've seen personally that we think could be considered mistakes in retirement planning. So let's go ahead and jump in to the first one. What's number one, Nicole?
29: Okay, so number one, relying on the advice of only one source for your investment strategy. And caveat here, even if it's your own. So you're the investment advisor.
28: So, yeah, I mean, I think there's a lot to be said for kind of do-it-yourselfers. A lot of our clients were at some point do-it-yourselfers, but then realized that they got to a point where they really either were getting in over their head. Maybe they understood the investment side, but they didn't understand, you know, the other parts to retirement planning. Maybe they were preparing in case, God forbid, something happened to themselves. They wanted to make sure their spouse was going to be okay and be able to take over. Because usually if one of the couples are really good at investments, the other one usually not so much. So even if you're a do-it-yourselfer, chances are you're probably going to get to a point in your life where you're going to want to bring in an outside expert, somebody who specializes in retirement planning and can help make sure that you get the most out of it. So even if it's just you, I don't think that's necessarily the best approach. So are you subscribing to a newsletter? Are you just kind of picking stocks on your own? And if you're working with an advisor, how is he or she picking those investments? Do they have a strategy on how they're picking those investments? Are they subscribing to a newsletter? I mean, I would think that that was probably one of the big aha moments for me, or, you know, light bulb moments when I was very early on in my career and I worked for other financial professionals. And, you know, I look at these people like, oh, wow, they're gurus. They know, you know, all things about the investment world. And then you come to find out that they just have some quarterly newsletter that gets, you know, mailed out to them, and they're holding off on all their quarterly reviews until the newsletter arrives because they don't know what they're going to recommend. The newsletter is going to tell them what they're going to recommend. So there's a lot of lack of transparency in this industry. But the real point of this one, relying on the advice of only one source, whether that advisor is relying on that one source of the newsletter or you're that one source, I believe in having lots of different eggs and lots of different baskets. So we live here in the Tampa Bay area. We're obviously very familiar with hurricanes. Right. So hurricane season, what's the first thing that we see when we're on looking at the weatherman? OK,
29: we got our spaghetti models.
28: We have our spaghetti models. And isn't there always multiples? Right.
29: Always.
28: Yeah.
29: Yes.
28: And it depends on who they're getting that data from is going to be determined on where they think that, you know, trajectory of that hurricane is going to go. Well, guess what? Only one of them is going to be right, or maybe none of them are going to be right. Okay, but they're not all going to be right. And so there's something to be said for getting other perspectives, other points of view. So we work with institutional money managers. We have a relationship with a number of different investment strategists, depending on what the client is looking for. It goes through a full due diligence. They start out with about 850 investment advisors and then kind of whittle that down to just really find the best in breed, if you will. And of course, you know, past returns are not indicative of future results. But there are a number of things that you can do to vet to make sure that you're working with really good, reliable money managers and investment strategists. And I don't trust all of them in any one market. I think some are going to be good in some markets, some are going to be good in other markets. And so it's my job to build out a plan that's really utilizing a multitude of approaches, because nobody knows what the winner is going to be from year to year. Right? Would you agree with that?
29: Yeah, that makes sense. I mean, you know, going back to those spaghetti models, maybe you feel like the Euro model seems to be doing well year after year, right? And then maybe all of a sudden comes from behind the American model and you're like, you know, this guy has been the winner, right? But if you said, okay, let's kind of find that blend there.
28: Yeah.
29: Like you said, not having all those eggs in one's baskets and having that different ideas, because everyone has a different idea. There's no crystal ball. There's no perfect answer.
28: Yeah.
29: So to have that different opinion and understanding of what's going on, or what is a good way to put that investment strategy together.
28: Yeah, and no two portfolios are the same. No two families are the same. So you shouldn't just be in some cookie cutter model that's just designed for the masses. At least that's not what my clients want.
29: Yeah, I get to speak to a number of families, and they say, so, you know, what kind of stocks are you picking right now? And I always laugh. I think that's such a great question. And if you have no other context, you know, it would probably be my first question too. You know, but I don't have just a list of 10 stocks that we're buying this month for our clients, right?
28: Exactly. So you really want to have a range of solutions, and you want to make sure that you know and understand how your investment advisor or financial advisor is choosing those investments. What is the thesis based on? You know, what is the consistency? You know, what are the various approaches, you know, that they're using within those portfolios? And if you want to get a second opinion, right, have your portfolio, whether it be your 401k or whether it be your IRA or your brokerage account, you want to get a second opinion, we're happy to do an analysis for you. We do that complimentary, and we can just get the information from your statements and do a full analysis, kind of like a background check for your portfolio, and really be able to show you what you're invested in, how much risk you're taking, which kind of leads us really into mistake number two. Right. What's mistake number two, Nicole?
29: Paying too much in fees, whether it's in your investment accounts or retirement accounts, or just not even knowing what they are.
28: Yeah. How many times do I meet a new family and I ask them, do you pay your advisor, or how much do you pay your advisor, or how do you pay your advisor? And they either have no idea how they get paid, or even worse, they think they don't get paid. And that's actually a red flag. So if you're working with a professional and you think there's no cost involved, that's a red flag. There's always cost involved. Whether it's known or unknown, there's always a cost. Even if you buy the least expensive index fund or you're in a 401k, there is costs that are eating into that performance one way or the other.
29: Yeah, it's kind of like buying a new car. I mean, you're going to buy a new car and you walk in and you say, okay, the car is going to be $20,000. He said, you know what? I'm not even getting a commission on that. So don't worry, you're getting the best deal.
28: Oh yeah.
29: Yeah, but they bought the car for $15,000. So that $5,000 was right. already built into that cost. So what cost are you seeing on there that's already getting built in?
28: Yeah, 100%. And I'll go a step further. What are you even getting for those costs? So are you just getting somebody picking stocks or reading a newsletter? Are they actually giving you advice? Are they advising you on your taxes, your Social Security, your Medicare, your estate planning, and your overall income plan? So you want to make sure that you're really knowing and understanding what you're paying, how it's being paid, and what are you getting for that. I think that really needs to be crystal clear. And so the way that we get paid, so we get paid really one of two ways. If we're managing money for a client in a portfolio in the stock market, we're getting a percentage of those assets. Our goal is to grow the assets. If your assets go up, my income goes up. If your assets go down, my income goes down, right? Kind of like, you know, you've probably seen some of these commercials on TV, okay? We want to do better when you do better, right? You've heard kind of similar things like that. There's something to be said for that, right? Now, that doesn't mean that we're all equal in how we approach things, but there is something to be said for that. The other way that we get paid is if you want principal protection. So if you're looking for preservation, if you're looking for guaranteed annuities, if you're looking for pension-like income, those are the type of products that we can help, and we get a commission in the form of a compensation that comes directly by the insurance company and not something that you pay for, but always having that overarching fiduciary responsibility in any recommendations that we're making. So we're always working in your best interest, not in ours. Okay. So you've been listening here to Celine Pastore. This is Women's Wealth Radio. We're sharing with you some of the top 10 most common mistakes that we have seen in our office over the last 10 years as independent retirement advisors here in Tampa Bay. And I want you to stay with us today because we only got through two. Wait till you hear the next 8 mistakes that you want to make sure that you avoid. So don't go away. We're going to be right back with more on Women's Wealth Radio.
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1: Welcome back to Women's Wealth Radio. We're talking today about the 10 mistakes that we have seen retirees make over the years. So we are up to number 3. Give it to us, Nicole.
2: Okay, risking money you can't afford to lose in the hopes of a better return.
1: Oh my gosh, have we seen this so many times, so many times. And so, especially today, we're getting more and more individuals asking us about cryptocurrency or artificial intelligence. Should I be jumping on this bandwagon? Am I missing out? And I'm going to tell you the same

0: the economics. And so they could be the next hot stock tip, but they're done in a very thoughtful, well-diversified, actively managed strategy. So if that's something that you want to have some exposure to, sure, we can do that. We can put that into the portfolio, but it's usually going to be a very small piece of the overall strategy. Don't be out there trying to hit it big with money that you can't afford to lose. That's one of the worst things that you can do. As a matter of fact, one of the famous things that Warren Buffett always said, and I really love this, he says something like, rational people don't risk what they have and need for what they don't have and don't need. So think about that. Like, you're risking the things that you own and that you need to live on for something that you don't own and you may not even need to live on. Like, it's just not making a lot of sense, in my opinion. So what's number four, Nicole, as we wrap up here at the end of this segment?
1: Yeah, so next one here is not taking advantage of all of your tax strategies.
0: Oh, that's a big one. That's a really big one. So one of the first things that we talk about when we first have an initial consultation with new families is we really dive into a conversation about how taxes work and the various tax buckets that your money can be in, whether it be tax deferred in like a 401k or taxable in a brokerage account, or maybe even tax free like in a Roth IRA. And one of the biggest mistakes that we've seen is we've all been kind of programmed to believe for years and years and years, just put money in the 401k, get your match, let it grow, and when you retire, you're going to be in a lower tax bracket and everything's going to be wonderful. But the reality is, the people who are not very high income earners or not very good savers or investors, that may be true for them because they will not actually end up in a very high tax bracket in retirement. But if you have saved $500,000, $1 million, $2 million in an IRA, oh my goodness, you have a tax situation. And it is like a ticking time bomb that you're feeling good right now. You're thinking, oh, I'm 65 years old, not even having to touch that money right now. Maybe you have a small pension or, you know, real estate income or Social Security. And you're like, I don't even need that. Let it grow. It's not bothering me. I don't have a tax problem. Well, guess what? When you turn required minimum distribution age, which for a lot of individuals today is going to be age 73, the IRS is going to force you to start taking withdrawals out of those accounts, whether you need the money or not. And those withdrawals are a percentage of the whole based on your life expectancy. So what does that tell you? It tells you that the IRS would love for you to empty that account before you die. That's the math that they're backing out. They're saying, how many years before you pass away? That's the percentage we want you to start taking out. And that percentage gets bigger every single year. So if your account value is growing and the percentage you have to take out is growing, you're taking out more and more income. Add that onto your Social Security, add it onto your pension, your dividends, your interest. Before you know it, you could very easily end up in a higher tax bracket than you were when you were working. And that is a sin if you have not worked with somebody who is proactive and did something when you were in your 60s to avoid this in your 70s. And if you're in your 70s, then you should be working with somebody who's making sure that you're managing those required minimum distributions, because there's a lot of strategies that can be utilized to minimize the taxation of those as well. So if you're in your 50s, we need to meet because we need to start having a plan. If you're in your 60s, your window is closing. And if you're in your 70s, we need to look at some more advanced type of strategies. If this sounds like you and you've accumulated, you know, $500,000 or more in an IRA or 401k, and you want to have some forward tax planning, give us a call, 727-304-6000. Again, it's 727-304-6000. And we will help put a plan together to get that IRS out of your retirement plan so that you and your spouse and your family can enjoy everything that you have worked your entire life to accumulate. 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So reach out to us, 727-304-6000. You can text us at that same exact number. But I want you to stay tuned for the other half of today's show, because we are going to go through the other six mistakes that retirees make, and we don't want you to make them. We want you to have the most successful retirement. So don't go away. I'll be right back with more on Women's Wealth Radio.
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0: 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We'll be right back.
1: With SRN News, I'm Bob Agnew in Washington. The White House says it's implementing a few changes when it comes to how people pay for drugs under Medicaid. The new White House policy will allow Medicaid recipients and states to charge the lowest rate that of most favored nation status. That means it's the same low prices paid by many foreign countries. The administration claims Medicaid could save billions of dollars on their prescription drug costs in the process. President Trump has officially signed the Russia sanctions bill into law. It authorizes further sanctions and tariffs against Russia amid the Kremlin's ongoing conflict with Ukraine. President Trump said Friday he's barring CNN, MS Now, and Politico from the White House due to what he called unfavorable coverage. He also threatened that more such media prohibitions could be coming in his ongoing battle against what he calls fake news. This is SRN News.
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9: This afternoon will bring a mix of clouds and sun along with a chance of a thunderstorm with temperatures reaching a high of 90. Tonight, there may be isolated thunderstorms early, giving way to increasing cloud cover and temperatures dropping to a low of 74. Tomorrow is expected to be mostly cloudy throughout the day with a possibility of a thunderstorm in the afternoon and a high of 89. That's your AccuWeather forecast. I'm meteorologist Joe Lundberg for AM 860, The Answer.
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11: Welcome back to Women's Wealth Radio. We're talking today about the top 10 tips for not making mistakes in your retirement. So we are up to mistake number 5. What is it, Nicole?
12: Okay, so tip number 5, or I should say mistake number 5,
11: right.
12: Spending too freely in relation to income and savings.
11: Yeah, so fortunately, we don't see this a lot with our clients because most of our clients are very frugal. They're people that have worked very hard and they've saved and they've invested and put money aside and they've really made that a habit. As a matter of fact, if anything, we have to kind of undo that and teach them to be able to spend their money and enjoy their retirement savings. But we do occasionally run across some individuals. Sometimes, you know, what happens when we have, let's say, a very high income earner, maybe they've saved $2 million and they say, you know, I'd like to pull out $200,000 a year out of my portfolio. Well, simple math can tell you $200,000 a year on a $2 million portfolio, that's 10 years. Now, obviously, so there's some growth factors in there, but there's a 4% rule. So the 4% rule essentially says that you should really be staying within about 4% withdrawal of that amount. So if you have a $2 million portfolio, that's $80,000 a year. You add $40,000 maybe in Social Security, you're at about $120,000 a year in income. So that's kind of a good guideline as to how much income you should be able to expect on a $2 million portfolio. Now, there are obviously other ways to maximize that. As an example, annuity companies very often will be designed specifically for you to take out a higher withdrawal amount, maybe as much as 5, 6, 7% or more. That's a good way to leverage it. That kind of goes into rule number six, mm-hmm. right? Mistake number six, which is not having at least one guaranteed income source aside from Social Security. So again, don't put all your eggs in one basket. We know that the Social Security office is having issues to begin with. Now, I don't think that it's going to, you know, go bankrupt anytime soon. I think Social Security will be there. It'll probably be in a very different form, potentially for people that have not started Social Security, such as me and you. But it does obviously have some financial burden. I would not put all my eggs in that basket and have that as my only guaranteed income source. I would look at either having a pension, and then if you do not have a pension, maybe going ahead and using some type of a guaranteed annuity, which could be issued through an insurance company. Now, obviously, you need to do your research. All insurance companies are different, and their guarantees, et cetera. And if you already have a pension and maybe you need some additional supplement, an annuity could be an option there as well.
12: Well, it kind of makes sense for me. You know, you talk about the psychology of money and whatnot. You have been getting a paycheck for the last 30 years. You have been getting a direct deposit into your bank account and spending and budgeting. And then one day you wake up and you don't go to work and you have this nest egg, right? So there's something to be said for having a pension, having that Social Security check, having these forms of income where you're feeling like you are staying the course. And it also allows you to not only create budgets, but feel like you're in control and not so scared, because sometimes it's kind of scary, you know?
11: Very scary.
12: Yeah, and you look at that nest egg and you say, well, how do I make sure that this lasts? Having that base, that sort of income base, takes a lot of that worry off the table.
11: And very frankly, a lot of retirement planning is psychological. If it was that simple, you know, everybody would just put their money in, you know, the S&P 500 mutual fund and go to the beach. It's not that simple. And it's even more challenging for retirees today than ever before, because if you think about my parents' generation, it was easy. They didn't have to worry about understanding Medicare supplements versus Advantage plans, managing required minimum distributions, you know, all these different challenges in retirement that they didn't have to be worried about. And you need to know and understand these, or at least be working with somebody who knows and understands and can guide you, right? I think that's really what it comes down to.
12: Yeah, and don't forget, for most of the clients that we're seeing today, and a fair portion still have them, but that burden of that pension a lot of times is now on you. Those days are becoming behind us. So the days where my grandparents, they had those pensions, they could retire on such those things, those days are behind us. So now you have that burden to make sure that your nest egg is going to last throughout your lifetime.
11: And you know, so much of it is psychological. And you know, I talk about this all the time with my clients. And I think this is where, again, a good retirement advisor can really help to manage the emotions and the psychology of retirement. And the fact that, as you said, losing that paycheck psychologically, that's very challenging. And what happens is I see when clients say, well, I'll just take a withdrawal out of the investment account. Well, that sounds great. But then all of a sudden you're like, oh, you know, but the market's not doing well. And maybe I shouldn't take a withdrawal this month. And maybe I shouldn't go out to dinner this month. And it's like, wait a minute, you're missing the whole point. You saved your entire life to get here, to put these assets, you know, together so that you can enjoy them, and now you're afraid to spend them? So that doesn't make sense either. And that's why I think having a really good, rock solid income plan is really the first base that you need to have when you're building out a retirement plan. And that's why I think having something that's guaranteed, aside from just Social Security, psychologically can be a game changer, right? So let's go ahead and go into the last one here. In this segment, it is number seven.
12: Yes, number seven, paying off the mortgage to prepare for retirement. How often do we see that?
11: Yeah, so that always reminds me of, you know, cleaning the house before the cleaning people come over, right? You like, you want to get everything in order. You don't want to be embarrassed. You want to make it look like, you know, you've gotten your ducks in a row. But the reality is getting those things in order before you go to see a retirement advisor or before you officially retire, not usually the greatest idea. You want to make sure that you have a plan. If you want to pay off the mortgage, great, but what is the plan to do that? And what is the mortgage percentage? Are you paying off a 2% mortgage when you're getting 7% in the market? Like, is that good math? And I understand that there's, again, psychology behind that, but you also have to take into consideration, you know, the economics, right? The math of it, but also the taxation. And I think this is the big mistake that I see people make. And I've even seen it, you know, with your own dad. You know, we've been having conversations, you know, over the years about, you know, do I take out a loan on my 401k if I want to go do something? Or, and it's just so interesting to me. I mean, I love him to death. But he does not understand the basics of how these things work. It's not what he does for a living, right? He sells paint. But it's very eye-opening because I see that he has the same misunderstandings, or, you know, kind of knee-jerk reactions that a lot of individuals have. So it is always interesting to kind of see, you know, kind of as a litmus test, you know, what people are thinking. And if he needed to have money for something, he wouldn't think twice about saying, well, I'm going to take a loan for my 401k. But then I have to explain to him why. But he's like, but I don't understand. But it's my money. And why wouldn't I want to do that? And we have to go through, like, you know, the taxation of it and, you know, so on and so forth. And so if you take money out of your 401k and you go and you pay off your mortgage, well, you know, depending on what your tax bracket is, you could be paying 30% in taxes to pay off a 2% mortgage. That's just not good math, right? So you want to make sure that you are really having a plan and not just kind of, you know, going ahead and cleaning the house before the cleaning crew shows up, because that might not be the best strategy.
12: Yeah, right? I know that feeling. You want to always feel like you know, most of our clients are hard workers, high achievers. They've worked really hard. So I totally understand the feeling like you want to have your ducks in a row here. We are here to help with that.
11: Yes, but I always say, too, we are in a guilt-free environment. When you walk into my office, you are going to feel like you walked into somebody's home. We get told that all the time. We have a beautiful aesthetic office, 5,000 square foot, beautiful coffee makers, a nice conference room, a nice place to sit back, have a conversation, talk about what your goals and what your objectives are, get to know each other a little bit, see if it makes sense for us to get to know each other and maybe consider working together. We just do that one step at a time, right? There's nothing, we don't rush into anything on either end. And we want to make sure that you are feeling very comfortable and very confident in everything that we do, right? And have a great plan. 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We'll be right back.
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11: Welcome back to Women's Wealth Radio. Today we are wrapping up here in the last segment of our program and the final three mistakes that we want to make sure that you avoid in your retirement planning. 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And if you want to give our office a call, you can do so at 727-304-6000. Nicole, we're going to go ahead and go through these last three mistakes, and then we're going to wrap up with one of the rules of success for women that I wrote many years ago. I love to close out each show with that. And that will be it for today's program. So let's go ahead and jump into number eight, the mistake number eight not to make.
12: Okay. Putting yourself in danger of running out of money by helping others too freely.
11: Oh my goodness. This one was written for my mom. God bless you, Mom. I know you're watching. I know you're loving everything that we're doing down here in your name. You taught me this all too well. Unfortunately, you were one of the most giving people I ever met, and you gave and gave and gave until there was nothing left to give. And unfortunately, it's why you ended up living in my spare bedroom the last 5 years of your life. So not that I didn't enjoy having you around. It was an amazing experience. But I think most parents would agree, and I know my mom would agree if she was here, she would have much rather have her dignity, have her space, have her privacy, not be living in her daughter's house at the end of her life. And I'm sure a lot of our families and our children probably feel the same way. So it's nice to give to your kids, your grandkids. You want to help them out. Don't do it to a point where it's actually putting your financial plan in jeopardy. Those are things that we are happy to have a conversation with you about. But yeah, put your oxygen mask on first. Make sure that you're going to be okay before we start giving away the farm.
14: right?
12: Yeah, and there's nothing like confidence in knowing your numbers and knowing what you can and cannot and feeling that confidence and saying, I know that I have a plan for my assets and I have a little extra here mm-hmm. and I can go ahead and give it to my church and my grandkids and give them Christmas gifts. And that to me is great planning.
14: 100%. I mean, how many clients do we have set up annual Christmas gifts that go to the children, that go to the grandchildren, gifts that go to the temple, that go to the church, because they have a plan and they have the confidence to be able to give those gifts and enjoy watching the people that they love and care about enjoy that money while they're still around, but they're not jeopardizing their own, you know, success in the meanwhile, right? I totally agree. So number nine, what's number nine, Nicole?
12: Number nine, you know, these are all really big ones. Not having your estate planning in order. This is like exclamation point for me.
14: So this was something I learned at a very young age. My mom was always a stickler about this. From the earliest time that I can remember, she always made sure that all her estate planning documents were in order. And that was kind of drummed into my head as a young individual. And I, of course, you know, drum it into my children's head and my clients. We want to make sure that you have the documents that are there to protect you, not just for after you've passed away, but while you're living. Because the reality is most of the documents that you get done at an estate planning attorney's office are going to protect you while you're living, right? They could be if you had a stroke or if you needed somebody to help you with your finances. They're really designed to help you while you're still around.
12: Yeah, and we have seen more often than not, the closer you get to your own mortality, the harder these conversations become. So it's easy to have these conversations today. Take it off the to-do list, because the longer it sits there, the more it sits on your shoulder, and just leave that as something that you don't have to worry about anymore.
14: I agree. You know, I have a very dear client of mine, Patty, who has been with us for, I guess, 10 years, right? She's been with me pretty much since the beginning. And one of the things she always reminds me of every time I see her is how I helped get her parents, who weren't even clients of ours at the time, help them to get their estate planning in order. And what a lifesaver that was for her and her brother, because her dad ended up passing away, and then her mom needed to have the documents to be able to do what she needed to do, and then her mom ended up getting dementia and needed to go into a facility and having all those things in order. And so we helped her and her brother through all of those steps of the process, and they would have been a much more difficult process to do had she not had the documents in order. And of course, you know, we helped to make sure that those things were always, you know, kept up to date and so on. So I can't underestimate the importance. We work a lot with our clients helping multi-generational families pass their assets, pass their legacy, and having those documents, having the beneficiaries updated, having everything buttoned up, and having your ducks in a row. I actually have right in my office three little ducks right on the shelf. And sometimes people say, what does that mean? I say, because we're here trying to get you to get your ducks in a row. That's what we want to do. That's what the goal is. So that's number nine. Let's go ahead and jump in to number 10.
12: Okay, wrapping up here, not protecting your assets from creditors, predators, and the government gone wild.
14: Okay, so I wrote this when the government was a little bit more wild than it is right now. We're probably wild maybe in a different direction. I heard somebody say recently on a post, I think it was online, they said, I love that President Trump is going 80 miles an hour, but I wish he was going 50 miles an hour. So yes, there's a lot of activity going on right now in the government, whether you like it or whether you don't like it. Unfortunately or fortunately, it's only for 4 years, right? He has to get done what he needs to get done in a very short window. Always remember that your retirement is going to be 30 years. So even if he's doing everything that you want him to do, that's great, but it's not forever, right? We're going to have another president. We're going to have another Congress. And so you need to make sure that you are doing everything you can to protect your assets, whether it be from the next lawsuit, the next car accident, a divorce, a disability, a nursing home, legislative changes, tax changes. I can't underestimate the point, overstate the point here, that you can do every one of these other nine things correctly that we talked about in today's program. You know, we're covering the top 10 mistakes that we want retirees to avoid. You can avoid the first nine, have everything great, but if you don't do a good job on number 10, it's kind of all for nothing.
12: How many clients, I mean, even our own family, you know, with my grandfather who ended up in a nursing home, you want to talk about how detrimental that was to his financial plan, having to spend down his assets, legally separating from my grandmother.
14: Oh,
12: I mean,
14: gosh.
12: The heartbreaking, not only for them, for the legacy that they planned on living and leaving behind, that's something that we can protect and plan for today.
14: 100%. There is a lot of different options and a lot of strategies, but you need to get out there and be aware of them. And don't wait until the day you're going to retire. You know, we've had people over the years that maybe they made a phone, you know, a conversation with us, or maybe they made an appointment, or maybe they attended an event. And then they say, you know, I'm not really in a rush to do anything right now. I think things are okay right now. Let me put it off for a couple of years. That's not the right way to approach this. I've never met a client that has ever once said to me, boy, I came in here too soon. Have they ever said that?
12: No, it's funny.
14: They've never said, I've come in here too soon. But many times we have heard, oh my gosh, I should have been in here years ago. Right?
12: Yeah. And not only for today, but there are windows that are going to be closing. I personally think over these next couple of years, I mean, I know you even just mentioned, you know, protecting yourself. Do you think taxes today are going to be the same opportunities for taxes tomorrow? Protections in place, Roths in place, legislations in place? What doors that we have open today that we can get grandfathered in? I mean, that's something that I get people who ask me and they say, you know, Social Security or taxes, and oh my goodness, should I not pay my taxes this year
14: because like, maybe it's going to be tax-free. Yeah,
12: grandfathering is the rule of the game for legislation. I just thought I'd mention, you know.
14: So, you know, a good point here too. Your husband is actually applying now for his citizenship, right? He was born in Canada and he's applying for a citizenship. Why is he doing that? Because he knows that that window of opportunity could be closing. Things could be changing, right? Things are happening fast, right? The same with when people ran out and bought guns when we thought, you know, it was going to be more difficult to buy guns. So, you know, don't lose an opportunity simply because you're putting something on the back burner. This is your life savings. This is everything that you've ever worked for. At least get out there and start putting a plan together. If that's something you want to have a conversation with, give us a call, 727-304-6000. Our rule of the day, right, number 11, okay, is don't be a victim. Stand up and take responsibility for your circumstances. I think that kind of leads right into number 10 that we just talked about, protecting the assets from the creditors, predators, and a government gone wild. I hope you've been enjoying today's program. 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
1: With SRN News, I'm Bob Agnew in Washington. Vice President Vance traveled to Iowa for the second time this year on Friday to campaign for Republican candidates. He's been one of the most visible surrogates on the midterm campaign trail. Zach Lane, that is, a Republican nominee for governor in that state. Meanwhile, President Trump says he's banning three media outlets from the White House.
19: President Trump says he is banning CNN, MS Now, and Politico from the White House due to what he called unfavorable coverage, and says more could follow. In a post on Truth Social, he said it was for constant reporting of fake news. It's the administration's latest test of First Amendment protections, and it could upend the traditional five-network TV pool that covers the president. The president has pursued legal action against a variety of media outlets, including the New York Times, the Wall Street Journal, and the BBC. The Associated Press is still involved in the case after he kicked their journalists out of smaller events at the White House in retaliation for not changing the Gulf of Mexico's name. Jennifer King, Washington.
1: It could be another reason for the ultra-rich to switch states. California voters about to decide whether or not billionaires in that state should pay a 5% wealth tax, and two very wealthy supporters are raising a few eyebrows.
20: Tom Steyer and NVIDIA CEO Jensen Huang both support California's proposed billionaire tax. Huang says he's perfectly fine paying it, potentially more than $7 billion. But critics ask, if they truly believe the tax is necessary, why wait for voters? Nothing prevents them from donating that money to California right now. The proposal may promise redistribution, but it could also drive wealth and innovation out of the state. Richard Boyd reporting.
1: President Trump announced on Friday all 50 states will join in a program set to provide most favored nation pricing to some drugs within the Medicaid program, bringing the net price of selected drugs down to those lower prices paid in many foreign countries. This is
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25: In the new movie Shaun the Sheep, the Beast of Mossy Bottom, the claymation maestros behind Wallace and Gromit and Chicken Run are back with a Halloween-themed sheep thriller. Okay, maybe calling it a thriller is a bit strong, but The Beast of Mossy Bottom definitely winks at scarier adult fare, from Psycho to Frankenstein. Sean and his friends are trying to get their pumpkin patch to grow, and thanks to some topsy-turvy plot twists, their plan results in a farmer getting his hands on a hair growth tonic. He's soon so hairy, his friends think he's a monster. The Beast of Mossy Bottom is fairly tame. Still, some moments might be genuinely creepy for sensitive viewers. A same-gender couple turns up at one point, and finally we've got some gross-out bathroom humor, too. So we're giving Shaun the Sheep, the Beast of Mossy Bottom, a 3 out of 5 for family friendliness. Read the full review at PluggedIn.com/radio. I'm Adam Holtz with the Plugged In Movie Review by Focus on the Family.
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8: This afternoon, expect a mix of clouds and sunshine with a chance of a thunderstorm. The temperature will reach a high of 90 tonight. There might be isolated thunderstorms early, otherwise the sky will gradually become cloudier. Temperatures will drop to a low of 74. Tomorrow will bring mostly cloudy skies throughout the day with a potential thunderstorm in the afternoon. The high temperature will be 89 degrees. That's your AccuWeather forecast. I'm meteorologist Joe Lundberg for AM 860, The Answer.
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13: 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Now in its 36th year, your host of Dr. Health Radio is David Snow, who is a health expert but not a doctor. And while most of David's guests are doctors or authorities in their area of expertise, they do not diagnose or prescribe on the air. If you have a medical condition that requires treatment, see a health professional. The information contained in this program is for educational and entertainment purposes only. And now, your host of Dr. Health Radio, the snowman himself, David Snow.
22: Good morning and welcome once again to the healthiest hour on radio. It's the snowman with you, David Snow, keeping you cool and healthy as we do it each and every week at this time here on the program. And we thank you so much for joining us and making us a part of your weekend. Hey, ever been to a med spa? You know, now they're as common as nail salons, about 10,000 nationwide. And there's no sign of stopping. They're growing by leaps and bounds every month and every year. No signs of slowing in the med spa category, where they use lasers and hormone therapy and all kinds of spa therapies, which we're going to talk about today, because as September is Healthy Aging Month, a lot of med spas will help to enhance your appearance as well as improve your health. And can they slow aging? Well, we'll find out. We have an in-studio guest, Heidi Simmons, a nurse practitioner, and she'll be with us in just a few minutes talking about everything spa therapy and everything you need to know and much more on this special edition of Dr. Health. Just last month, a music icon and Hollywood celebrity, or I should say Dollywood celebrity, Dolly Parton, as you know, she passed away at the age of 80. And I got to say, there's probably no female celebrity that was so honest about having work done as Dolly. And one of my favorite lines from her is, if it's sagging, dragging, or bagging, I'm going to nip it, tuck it, or suck it. But her most famous quip was, it takes a lot of money to look this cheap. And on today's show, we won't be covering plastic surgery or major procedures, nipping, tucking, or plucking, but we will be covering some of the less invasive medical procedures to help you look younger and fight the ravages of aging. From peptides and Botox to IV therapies and detox, we'll cover it all. And a special emphasis will be on hormone replacement therapy and hormones in general. And of course, Heidi Simmons will be with us in studio in just a few minutes talking about that. You know, TRT is as popular as ever, low testosterone, and not only in men, but also women. We'll talk about female hormone replacement therapy, as well as pellet therapy. What about Botox and fillers, hair restoration, red light therapy, and facials, microneedling, and everything we have time for on this special edition of the program. And if you miss any part of it, you can always go to the website after, well, after Sunday night when we load it onto the podcast section of drhealthradio.com. That's DR as in doctor, healthradio.com. Just look for the September 19th edition of the program, and you can hear it all over again. Or check your local listings at drhealthradio.com if you want to hear the rebroadcast later today. All right, and news, speaking of spas, five signs that a spa is not safe. If it has no license prominently displayed, better go somewhere else. Also, iffy foot baths, you know, that's, you know, pedicures are another popular procedure that people go to med spas for. And if they're not fully drained and scrubbed after every use, you want to walk the other way as well. Also, scary bathrooms, you know, and this goes for not only spas or health clubs, but I use it as an indicator, whether it's in restaurants, doctor's offices, or any retail establishment. But if the restrooms are, you know, they're a good indication of a priority that the business places on cleanliness. And if the men's or ladies' room is a mess or reeks, you can assume they're not big on cleaning. And so that's another possible red flag. Also, barely sanitized tools, if they're not fully submerged in disinfecting liquid, not only hair salons, but also med spas. And then stronger, funny odors, if that spa or salon reeks of, say, nail polish fumes or chemicals, means it's not well ventilated, and so you want to make sure that it is, because you could have headaches or respiratory problems as a result. All right, and elsewhere in the news, since September is Healthy Aging Month, which is why we're doing this show today, close adherence to the MIND diet appears to slow aging or changes related to brain aging. The diet recommends a regular consumption of green leafy vegetables, berries, nuts, fish, poultry, and whole grains, as well as beans and olive oil. And by the way, higher intake of sweets and fried foods, that is that basically shows negative effects on brain health. Elsewhere in the news, are you using the Barbie drug? Oh, actually, I'll ask Heidi Simmons about this. You know, people like to secretly tan without having to use the sun if you want to have that golden goddess look, but not have to use or depend on UV light for it. But a few words of warning for those using the MT or MT2 peptides, and we'll talk about peptides later, otherwise known as melanotan, these synthetic peptides. This was an article recently in the news. They increase melanin production without the use of the sun or need for sun exposure. So basically it mimics your body's own naturally occurring hormone, melanin. That way you don't prematurely age the skin. That's a good thing. But then the flip side is, and this is from Dr. Dustin Portella, board certified dermatologist. He says the side effects can be nausea, appetite suppression, and sexual arousal, including sustained erections. Even worse, there are reports of melanoma diagnoses following melanotan use. So we'll talk to Heidi and see what her take is on this. Let's go to the fitness file. All right, a couple things on fitness. More ways to fit fitness into your job. Use the company's most remote printer if you use a printer at work. And, you know, 70-80% of our jobs or occupations are office positions. So you want to get as much walking in as you can, incidental walking. Also, swap your water bottle for a small water glass. That way, you know, a lot of people take a, you know, 32-ounce or 64-ounce hydro flask or a big jug of water, and they just sit with it all day. But if you use a small glass, then you have to get up and refill it. So that's a little trick. And then discarding your trash bin use your, you know, put it at the other side of the room or lobby or, you know, depending on the location of your office desk. And then also have a walking lunch, which, you know, depending on what you're having for lunch, of course, and then how many minutes you have to eat lunch. But you don't want to have lunch on the run, but maybe lunch on the walk. Oh, and women, this is interesting. Women who are physically fit and middle age are 88% less likely to develop dementia in their later years. This compared to their more sedentary counterparts. And speaking of brain health and dementia, how does exercise aid the brain? Well, this is a recent study. They found that exercise may stimulate the growth of new neurons by making other brain cells contract. This discovery was in mice originally, and it could help explain how exercise boosts brain health and protects against cognitive decline. Being physically active, they say, is one of the keys, or, you know, key lifestyle factors for maintaining our mental health and guarding against cognitive decline. But in animals, including humans, it's associated with neurogenesis, the growth of new nerve cells or neurons. And these astrocytes, which are star-shaped cells in your body, they're in your central nervous system, and they support neurogenesis by releasing substances that help neurons grow and repair. So the bottom line is, and I'll just read the last line of the study, they say a better understanding of these mechanisms may lead to new therapies, but the take-home message is simple. Exercise is the best thing you can do for your brain health. So it's not only for brawn, it's for brain. All right, let's see elsewhere in the news. Oh, we'll talk about GLP-1 drugs and a little later with Heidi Simmons. But the hidden force that is helping to drive our craze or maybe craving for these weight loss drugs, money, money, money. This was an interesting study recently. They say that money paid to doctors to add as influencers is what is leading the charge or the craze of these weight loss drugs. Here's one example. Dr. Carlos Campos, a family physician in Texas, he had a practice or has a practice there, but for the past 7 years, he's also had a side gig of spreading the word about GLP-1 drugs for weight loss and diabetes. In fact, during that same period of time, drug manufacturers paid Dr. Campos nearly $1 million, and he's not an isolated case. Also, Eli Lilly and Novo Nordisk, the two largest manufacturers of weight loss drugs, made at least, get this, one payment to more than 250,000 individual doctors and other prescribers, including nurse practitioners. Now, while these companies spent $270 million on promotional efforts in 2025 alone, that's a drop in the bucket compared to the two companies' total sales in 2025. This was shocking. And by the way, it eclipsed all other drugs, with Mounjaro and Zepbound making $63 billion, with Ozempic and Wegovy not far behind at almost $60 billion. So need we say more? It's money that is driving that. All right, let's go to matters of sexual health. This was from a recent issue of Men's Health magazine, and we're going to talk about testosterone and hormone replacement therapy. But the American state of, or the state of American testosterone, I should say, it was a survey of 2,200 American men and their thoughts about all things testosterone. Well, 70% of men say their testosterone levels are important to them. About a third of them have had it tested in the last 3 years. And 49% of men believe their testosterone levels are a measure of masculinity. 54% of men believe that having high testosterone levels will help them live longer. And fewer than half of guys are aware that high T, or too high a T level, can cause infertility, heart or liver problems, possible side effects of too much testosterone. We'll talk about that as well. All right. And finally, let's go to the Funny Bone Pharmacy. And since we have a nurse in the house, Heidi Simmons, I thought I'd give you some nursing humor. A little old lady could only be fed intravenously, which isn't very pleasant at all, as you know. One day she asked the nurse, though, if she could have a couple of extra bottles of IV nutrition. The nurse asked, "Whatever for?" The lady smiled and said, Oh, I'm having people over for lunch. Liquid lunch. Oh, no, that's not the kind of lunch I want. Phobias nurses cannot have. Pharmacophobia, that's fear of medicine. Radiophobia, no, that's not fear of radios. It's fear of x-rays. And another phobia that nurses absolutely cannot have, tomophobia, fear of surgical operations. All right, and a woman came to the hospital to visit a friend. She had not been to the hospital for several years and felt very ignorant about all the new technology. A technician followed her onto the elevator, wheeling a large, intimidating-looking machine with tubes and wires and dials. Boy, I'd hate to be hooked up to that thing, she said. So would I, replied the technician. It's a floor-cleaning machine. Okay, and finally, the benefits of being a school nurse. One, lice is job security. Two, get to know the students who earn frequent flyer miles. You might just get some. Three, paper pushing is good exercise. Four, able to answer any sex education questions without blushing. And the number one benefit of being a school nurse, better pay, better benefits, and better hours than any other psychiatric facility. I didn't know schools were a psychiatric facility. All right, we will be back with more information for your good health here on Dr. Health as we cover med spa therapies. It's med spa mania, and we'll cover it all here on the Healthiest Hour on Radio. Stick around if you want to stay healthy. I'm David Snow here on Dr. Health Radio.
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22: 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David Snow with you. Thanks for staying with us and making us part of your weekend. Since we have a nurse in the studio, I wanted to give you or share with you some information about nurses. This is from Amanda Adams. She says, nurses are the best educators and fiercest lions on the earth. They stand between the gates of life and death and do their best to keep those who want to stay here on this side with the people who love them. Who else could stand 12 hours at a time guarding against death and risking having one's own heart broken while wearing a smile? Only a nurse. And speaking of nurses, Heidi Simmons is a nurse practitioner. She is, she has several years of experience under her belt in various anti-aging medical modalities. She's also the founder and she is the operator of Save Your Body Hormone and Bio Clinic here in Tampa, Florida. And we welcome her to the Dr. Health radio microphones today. Heidi, how the health are you?
1: I'm doing well. Thank you. Thanks for having me.
22: Well, thanks. And so nice to, it's a treat whenever I have a guest in

0: the aging month, and that's why we wanted to do this show with you about different procedures and practices that can help slow the aging process, because and it's not just, you know, going to a session of whatever you offer as far as the therapies. It's, of course, lifestyle medicine, what you do every day that counts, right? But let's first get into hormones, because our life, our very hormones, or hormones rule our life, I should say. And so let's start with TRT, and then we can talk about both for men and women and some of the other hormones besides testosterone, even though that's the most popular, well-known hormone for replacement therapy. But I assume you do that in your practice?
1: Love. My favorite subject is hormones.
0: Oh, okay.
1: I like to say bioidentical, which is a different class of hormones than just hormones, meaning they're going to come from a compounding pharmacy, and the body is not going to know that it's not making it.
0: Oh, okay. So there's different types of application, or I should say delivery forms. There's the creams, injections, pellet therapy, implanting a pellet under your skin. What? Tell us the differences between those.
1: So the main difference is creams are like dipping your toes into the water. Like if you want to feel a little bit better, you want to get rid of hot flashes, creams are going to do a little better. That's exactly what they're going to do. But if you really want to feel amazing and age backwards and feel like you're 20 and really help your organs.
0: Aging backwards.
1: Then you want to do something that is really holistic, bioidentical, and their body is kind of tricked in a way, and that would be the pellet.
0: Oh, okay. And are the pellets? I've heard that you get more of an even delivery of the hormone versus an injection that has peaks and valleys, like once a week, a hormone injection, or the creams. Is that true?
1: Right. That is absolutely correct. So the body's in control versus you being in control. And I like for the body to be in control,
0: okay,
1: as everybody should, because it's far superior to a human, right? Or a human being in control of it. So the creams, they're going to, you know, you're going to transfer them to your husband, your dog. So they're a little bit messy. The injectables, men, younger men especially, tend to like the injectables because they can be in control, but there is a lot of ups and downs. But the pellet is placed in the fat tissue, and over 3 to 4 months, the body takes it as it wants it.
0: So it's kind of a time-released hormone.
1: Right, exactly.
0: Okay. Now, since you mentioned young men, Heidi, I took a few notes, and this was in the news recently. I'm sure everybody heard about it, but the popularity of testosterone replacement therapy has been surging, as you know, and prescriptions in 2019, 7.3 million. 5 years later, in 2024, it was over 11 million, and this year, I'm sure it's going to be in the teens, maybe about 14, 15 million, especially given the fact that the Pentagon is now requiring all male service members age 30 and older to be screened for T deficiency. And the military calls testosterone levels, and I quote, a critical biological marker for warfighter readiness, physical strength, bone density, aerobic fitness, and cardiovascular health. And of course, we know that military members, especially those in certain occupations or positions, i.e. the front line positions, are under tremendous stress. And as you know, the higher the cortisol or stress hormone levels, the lower the testosterone. Yeah. So I think this is a good thing for the military to do. But the reason I wanted to mention this is let's get into the fact that it's so important for people to get their hormones tested first. I mean, you do not want to go for hormone replacement therapy until you find out what your level is and if you do in fact need it, you know, maybe a replacement level, because isn't that different from, say, the bodybuilders that take hormones or the steroids to gain muscle strength and size and everything? It's more, as people age, their hormone levels go down. And tell us, what's the average age of a customer or a client that comes into your Save Your Body Bioclinic Save Your Body Hormone and Bioclinic, I should say.
1: My average age is probably 50s, but it's changing, where now I'm getting even 20 and 30-year-old young men.
0: Really?
1: When I say young, I mean like young men. And let's think about why that's happening. The environment is not the same as you know, when our 50-year-olds grew up, we

0: were outside more. There wasn't as much EMFs around us. There mm-hmm. wasn't as much toxic food. Even our soil is depleted. So we need to take magnesium and vitamin D, all these things that we live in Florida. We would think we don't need to take. But vitamin D is actually a hormone.
1: That's right.
0: So it actually helps in that.
1: If it was
0: cascade,
1: discovered today, yes. It would be a hormone, not a vitamin. You're
0: correct.
1: Right.
0: So do I put young men on pellets or even testosterone injectables? Not usually. Mm-hmm. Very rarely.
1: Good.
0: And that's because you can do like a herbal testosterone booster and give them some vitamin D.
1: Or change their lifestyle.
0: Lifestyle.
1: Get them
0: yes.
1: off the fast food and the things that are lowering their testosterone.
0: Yeah.
1: Right?
0: I have a group of about 12, now 15, keeps going up, young men, but they come back to me because I'm not going to say, here, and replace your testosterone, but they also feel good. So I know that what I'm doing when there's a problem, I'm going to put my heart and soul into fixing it. And so I have a little regimen just for them, and they seem to love it. But your question, the answer to your question was mostly 50, for late 40s, 50s, is when we start feeling symptoms. So your body is very smart where it's going to tell you, and you have to listen to it, that, hey, I'm struggling over here. I need you to go somewhere and help. And most of the time, it starts with the foundation of the hormones.
1: Okay, so you mentioned men. What about hormones for women? Do you have clients or patients that are female that
0: of
1: also
0: course.
1: Are on testosterone
0: yeah.
1: replacement
0: yes.
1: therapy?
0: It changes every month. Last month it was more male, but word of mouth. Now my female, they either will bring their husband or they'll refer their mother or their sister or a friend.
1: Oh, okay.
0: My patients are amazing. They support me. They are educated, number one. So if I educate them on why they need the things I'm doing, mm-hmm. and they go, oh, well, that's true, Heidi, then they're going to go refer their loved ones. And that's the highest compliment to me, is like that referring
1: like
0: someone that you love to me.
1: Mm-hmm.
0: It's a big okay. weight, right? But I can take it. So yeah, my women going through menopause, like menopause is a state of disease. And it's unfortunately, we have to go through that. Women do. So it's a little bit more of a struggle with my women, and they're actually harder to manage than men.
1: So from the time they go on, whether it's a male or female, from the time they go on hormone replacement therapy, how many days or weeks does it take for them to start feeling results, would you say?
0: Most of them, 90%, feel something right away.
1: Oh.
0: Like within a
1: week.
0: I mean, I can feel it within 20 minutes, but I'm a little weird bird.
1: You're a little on the sensitive side.
0: But I mention it to my women, like, pay attention, make sure you're hydrated. When you're in the bathroom and by yourself, take some deep breaths and just check in with yourself and say, how am I feeling? Because if you completely ignore it, the hormones aren't going to wave their hand and say, hey, look at me. So you do have to be in tune with your body. But then there's also, if you're not healthy and you've got other things going on, lots of inflammation, it takes a lot more for the hormones to be recognized, because they got a lot of work to do before they can give you that good feeling.
1: Gotcha. Okay, speaking of waving your hands, I have to wave my hands at the producer because we have a break coming up. And when we come back, we will have more information for your good, not only hormone health, but general health with our guest, Heidi Simmons, nurse practitioner. And she is also the founder of the Save Your Body Hormone and Bio Clinic here in Tampa, Florida. We'll give out her website and particulars as far as address and phone number, etc., a little later. But when we come back, I want to ask you, Heidi, about IV therapy as well as, you know, Botox and fillers and things that are going to make you look good as well as feel good. And then contrast therapy. I understand you do infrared saunas and cold plunges and red light therapy, facials, etc. So much more to come here on The Healthiest Hour on Radio. I'm David Snow. Don't go anywhere if you want to stay healthy.
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1: Hey, we want to make you feel young. You make me feel Welcome back to the so show, strange. 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If you're just joining us, Heidi Simmons, a nurse practitioner, is with us in studio talking about med spa therapies. Can they slow down the aging process? Well, since September is Healthy Aging Month, that's why we're having her on, and we're talking about various anti-aging therapies. Before the break, if you were with us, we talked about hormone replacement therapy. Heidi, let's talk about peptides. That's all the rage as well. I mean, that's as popular, if not more popular, than hormone replacement therapies now. What is the top selling the most popular peptide? And it seems like the Wild West out there. There's some hazards and dangers on these questionable peptides because they're for, I think, quote unquote, research purposes only, or if I'm not.
0: They are, yes.
1: Right. Okay. Mm-hmm. So give us the rundown. Get a little closer to the mic, please.
0: Oh, okay. So the most popular peptide that sells in my clinic is BPC-157.
1: Okay.
0: Just because it's the mother of all peptides. It does so much. All the peptides are going to do more than one thing, but this one is for joint pain. It's also going to fix your gut. It's going to increase your immune system. It's going to help your circulation. It's got a hand in everything. So, and it works. So when people take it, they notice it also accelerates healing. So if you've had a trauma, you definitely want to get that on board. If you're going to go into a surgery, you want to have that on board before, during, and after. So that is my most impactful peptide.
1: So are doctors prescribing this now, if it's so helpful and beneficial?
0: Well, conventional doctors are not.
1: Why? Why not?
0: That's a sticky situation.
1: Is that a
0: to
1: whole
0: talk
1: other
0: about.
1: Program?
0: It is. Not that they won't. I would hope one day we would synergistically work together. Me alongside with conventional medicine, things I use are like ozone would be great to work alongside somebody with cancer. But so it's just supporting the body as they're using both modalities. Mm. But hopefully one day we get there.
1: Okay. Now, what are some of the other peptides? I talk to people at my gym, bodybuilders, and they, what is it, something 500?
0: TB500.
1: Okay.
0: Mm-hmm. So when you pair that with BPC, that's called the Wolverine Stack.
1: Wolverine Stack?
0: Yeah.
1: What does it do to you?
0: It makes you impeccable, and you know, you're like, what's your favorite superhero? That's what you're like.
1: Oh, no. Oh, you know, I didn't cover this, but on that article from Men's Health Magazine. They did a survey of celebrities that men, the 2,200 men surveyed, thought had the highest testosterone. And the only thing I remember that number one by far, I mean, nobody else came close, was Dwayne The Rock Johnson.
0: Oh, for sure. He is one of my favorites.
1: 46% of all the men said he had the highest testosterone of anybody
0: in
1: the universe.
0: Yeah. Even in his acting roles, he's got to have a lot of testosterone to climb the buildings and
1: exactly
0: stuff.
1: Exactly right.
0: But that's how we want to be in life. We don't want to be a male that you're losing all your muscle. You don't have any drive. You don't like your wife.
1: I don't want to be a girly man.
0: No. And we need our military defense, like you talked
1: Absolutely.
0: About. Yeah,
1: sure.
0: For sure.
1: Okay. So is are peptides for everyone, or if you get older, that's when you really need them?
0: No, I believe they are. I mean, everybody uses their body in different ways. There's athletes that are younger that would need it for repair and healing. Of course, you want to do a thorough exam and do a consult with somebody to make sure. I always do that. I'm not just going to tell you to take a peptide if it's not the right peptide for you, it's not dosed the right way. Or if you don't need it, why waste the money? They're expensive.
1: Okay.
0: So I tailor peptides to what people need after we've started with a consult about their hormones or what else is going on with them. So most of the time I will add one, but if they don't need it, they don't need it. So if they're being manipulated or overused, that's also not great for the body. So in my clinic, I try to only do what's necessary, and I do love to do microdosing on everything, because you don't need, you're assisting the body, you're supporting it, you're not taking over for it.
1: Okay, so if you stop using peptides, is it like some hormones where the body becomes dependent on it and it stops producing its own hormones as a result?
0: No, not at all. Peptides are just blends of amino acids. So amino acids are the building blocks of our cells. It's what proteins break down into. So it's kind of just making it easier for the body to use it. So there's a lot of metabolic reactions that the body doesn't have to convert, because you're giving it to it by giving it the basic building blocks of what it needs.
1: Okay. And you mentioned that peptides are expensive, or some of them at least can be. That brings me to articles I've seen about black market peptides where there is possible contamination, or it's not actually a peptide that it says it is. And people are running into problems with that. Maybe not only is it not effective or active as far as the ingredients, but it could be dangerous.
0: Correct.
1: You really have to know your source, don't you?
0: You do. And so practitioners, we have to deal with compounding pharmacies, because they are under the FDA regulation, but they're held to a much higher standard than
1: if you get them online
0: pharmacy.
1: I mean, some people are ordering these things online.
0: Crazy. I don't know why you would do that.
1: Yeah, you're putting your health and life at risk. Okay, let's shift gears from peptides to IV therapy. I mean, there's the Myers cocktail, there's certain vitamins you can take intravenously. Tell us some of the advantages of IV therapy.
0: I love IV therapy, and I'm downtown, so I got a lot of hotels around me, people coming in. Last week, I had somebody that was in a, doing a concert somewhere, and he was traveling from Miami and all over the Florida. So he was just worn down, but it's hot. So he's dehydrated. So I love when I do it differently than an IV, like a specific IV clinic, because I like to add everything into the IV as much as I can. I don't care that it costs me more money, because my goal is to get you feeling better.
1: Okay.
0: I also use the 1,000 mls. I don't use the 500 mls because I want to really hydrate you. I see a lot of kidney struggling, liver struggling. So if I'm going to go into a vein, I'm going to go in with everything I have. And that's going to be, unless you ask me to do like this specific Myers cocktail, I'm just going to send you on your way feeling really good.
1: you just reminded me, nurses love me, not because of me, but because of my veins. I went for a blood test the other day, just a routine blood test. And, she asked me, which arm do you want? And I said, well, let's do the right. And they always inevitably is like, whoa, nice veins.
0: Seen your veins. I would love to stick one of your veins. That would be great.
1: there's no prominent, they're easy for the nurses to work on anyway.
0: Yeah.
1: Okay, let's shift gears from IV therapy to Botox and fillers. I mean, that's not so much feeling good, but looking good. Although if you look good, you feel better, right?
0: Correct. Yeah. So, you got to look at the outside of the body and the inside of the body.
1: So you do that at the Save Your Body Hormone and Bio Clinic?
0: I do that because I will do anything to make my patients happy or give them what they
1: need.
0: If
1: it doesn't cost them
0: health. It's good for the body, too.
1: Yeah, like, right. It has to.
0: I have to care about the body more than my patients do. So good, sometimes good. They'll be like, I'm going to go have McDonald's. I'm like, really? Do we want to do that? Like, that's very harmful. The seed, like you talked about, the good. Seed oils.
1: Lifestyle medicine.
0: Exactly. Okay. So I do do a little coaching, but no judgment. I mean, like, people okay. are going to go drinking. They're going to go. I want them to enjoy life, too.
1: Okay. All right. Any other comments you want to add to Botox and fillers? I mean, is there anything new on the horizon or in the?
0: I mean, more than Botox and fillers, my favorite is microneedling and laser.
1: Oh, what is microneedling?
0: Microneedling is hands down, if I had to pick one thing.
1: Really?
0: For anti-aging and
1: what?
0: Holding the skin, stature, and not sagging, it's microneedling.
1: Huh. Tell us what that entails.
0: So I have an RF microneedling, not a doctor pen that you just slide across. It's an actual microneedling square with 24 pins, needles, and it includes RF. No, it doesn't really hurt
1: I'm needle phobic, though.
0: Well, they're so tiny, you don't even know they're needles. But it's just, I see such a difference, even in myself, with fine lines, wrinkles, collagen
1: for your
0: stimulation.
1: Face.
0: It's for your face. Well, you could do it on the body, too.
1: Okay.
0: And then laser is really good for same thing. What I do in my clinic is I'm going to give you microneedling, and right after we're going to do it with laser. So you're getting the best of both worlds.
1: Oh, okay.
0: It's
1: now,
0: more impactful.
1: All right. Now here, this was an article on the new era of aesthetics, and it's saying that microneedling carries risks of contamination, infection, and tissue damage if not performed properly in sterile conditions.
0: Correct. Correct. So every patient, it's about $100 for my needle placement that each person gets their own for that specific machine. But yeah, you don't reuse that. You clean the skin beforehand.
1: Okay.
0: The pens that run across the tissue, I feel like they are going to extravasate the tissue and cause more bacteria to spread versus the way mine is. And mine is called the Scarlet RF microneedling, and it's just an amazing machine. But also, laser is really good. You can do it for a multiple of things, not just the face or the body, but you can also use it on the men's anatomy, which is a very popular thing.
1: Microneedling you can?
0: The laser.
1: Oh, laser.
0: You could do microneedling too, but the laser's the most impactful one.
1: Oh, okay.
0: Yeah. So we do crazy stuff in my clinic.
1: And they also, I've heard shockwave therapy.
0: Shockwave is good too, but okay. I think that now superior to that is the class 4 laser.
1: Oh, okay. Mm-hmm. Okay. Good to know. All right. We're going to take one last break of the hour. And when we come back, I want to ask you about hair restoration or hair elimination.
0: Yeah.
1: I know lasers are good for both, as well as red light therapy and facials and much more. Oh, and there's this weird chair in your clinic, because I've been to your clinic once, and it's like a big egg-shaped sphere.
0: Oh, yeah,
1: and
0: yes.
1: What the health do you do in there? I mean, you crawl in and have some kind
0: Only good things happen in there. It's my favorite.
1: All right. We'll be back with more information for your good health here with Heidi Simmons, nurse practitioner, talking about med spa therapies to slow down the aging process. Stick around if you want to stay healthy. I'm David Snow here on Dr. Health Radio.
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1: 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And you can listen to it all over again anytime. We are continuing our conversation with Heidi Simmons, talking about med spa therapies. Speaking of the date, September 19th, my birthday's tomorrow, September 20th. Do you know, just as a kind of a bit of trivia, September 19th today is the one day of the year that more people have birthdays than any other day of the year. There's more people born on September 19th than any other day. So I missed it by one day. But anyway, the reason I mentioned that is, do you have gift certificates if somebody wanted to give a gift for someone else or for themselves?
0: Absolutely. Of course, I love when people give the gift of health or the gift of biohacking to help your friend feel better.
1: Yeah. So
0: that's the best gift you can give.
1: And any denomination, you can just go to your spa or call you up or
0: call or
1: be online.
0: In. We also build packages. So if you want to purchase, if you know your friend really well and you want to just pick things for them, we just package it and they would come in and use those packages.
1: Okay. And you have... So tell us, give us an example of one package. I mean, is it all for external, for looking good? And then is there one for feeling good or?
0: Well, there's one I can think of. It's called the Hulk. There's a Barbie. We kind of name them funny little things.
1: Oh, okay, for men and women.
0: But then all my patients know to come in, and if they want to put their own package together, they can do that as well, because they try a modality and they might say, I really liked that. I want to do that again. So if you say, I want to do four of those and two of something else, I put it together for you.
1: Oh, okay.
0: And the packages just is a way I can discount it to make it a little bit
1: better. Oh, so there's a discount
0: better.
1: if you do more than one procedure.
0: Yes.
1: Okay. Okay, great. And what is your website for people wanting to find out more about you?
0: Right. It's sybhealth.com. 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
1: Okay, and tell us your address for our local Florida listeners. You said you're downtown Tampa.
0: Downtown Tampa. It's 375 South 12th Street. And it's Suite 3. It's attached to the towers right across from the channel side garage. You can't miss it.
1: Okay. Okay. So that's downtown. All right. Okay. Let's get into, contrast therapy, the hot and cold, infrared saunas and cold plunges. What are the health benefits of doing that?
0: Oh my gosh. So good. So ideally by themselves, infrared saunas are good for detoxing. Of course, any sauna is. But when you add the red light to it, it's good for muscle repair. It can go deeper into the tissue, so it gets rid of any pain or inflammation. Mm. But the overall health benefit is the detoxification, because we're not really detoxing around town. You know, we're going out in life, but then are we coming
1: home? Toxing.
0: Right, we're toxing and we're not detoxing. So anything that I can get somebody to detox, or circulation is another big thing.
1: I was going to say circulation,
0: The red light is very good for that as well.
1: Okay. A few weeks ago when I was talking to you, you said frequency therapy. You have some frequency bed or something. Tell us about.
0: Yes, I do.
1: Spend a minute.
0: Frequencies is, I'm probably the only one in Tampa that I know of right now that does frequency. And so frequency is Dr. Royal Reif and Dr. Nikola Tesla. Those two doctors developed PEMF and frequency, and their things our body loves. So think of PEMF as equating to, you take your shoes off when you walk on the Earth's atmosphere, the ground, for an entire day. Yeah, or earthing, okay. Yes. That's
1: or as we, growing up in Hawaii, we just called it walking barefooted.
0: Yes, which in Hawaii you would do more than you do here. But the body loves that because it's getting the electricity from the Earth's atmosphere, which is instilled in us. So it helps the body do lots of good things like get rid of pain and circulation and oxygenate the blood cells.
1: So you sit or lie in a bed or something?
0: You can lie in a bed and do it. It's also in some other modalities at my clinic. Like you talked about the one that you sit in that looks like an egg.
1: Oh, okay.
0: It's also in that. You want to stack biohacking modalities as much as you can.
1: Interesting.
0: So the body, the more you can stack it, the better the body feels.
1: So those discount packages you have is the
0: exactly.
1: way to do that.
0: Exactly. Yeah, okay. we want to do more to make you feel better. I don't just want you to come in one time and go, I want to get an IV. No, I want you to come back and let me really optimize you, get you feeling better,
1: okay.
0: Get your energy levels up because everybody's tired, right?
1: And speaking of that, you have a membership, like a monthly...
0: You could do a monthly membership. Yes, that means you would get credits, like 5, 10, 15, all the way up to 20 credits, and you come in and tell me what you want to do. So you would say,
1: that's nice.
0: It would be like you own the clinic. You come in, I'm going to do this and this today.
1: Okay.
0: And we're going to put
1: cherry
0: you through
1: pick
0: it. Because the more you do these biohacking modalities, the better you're going to age, the better you're going to look, the better you're going to feel. Like what breaks my heart is seeing these women especially, but also men coming in and they're tired and they just don't have any motivation or ambition. And they're just trying to get through the day. They're not hydrated. Their blood work looks terrible. Like I can fix that without you having to take a medication. But if you like to take a medication and that's your journey, then that's your journey.
1: Okay.
0: But there is, people do seem to align with what I do, which is why I opened the clinic. Because I just want to help. And that's the joy for me, is to see people get better and feel better.
1: So ideally, you want to engage in lifestyle medicine, all the good, healthy habits that we always talk about every week. But then also, these will give you additional health benefits, depending on which ones you choose or which ones your body needs.
0: Yeah. And everybody's different. So you can't say what works for me is going to work for you. They all are going to work for the body. But people do resonate with certain modalities that they want to keep doing.
1: Okay.
0: So yeah, there's a lot going on there, but that's why I like to really get to know the patient, get to know who they are. Do they have kids? Where's their husband? Bring your husband to me too.
1: Okay.
0: I love to meet people, but to see a couple get better and thrive and be able to enjoy their grandchildren, that's the joy for me.
1: So what's the youngest age patient you have, and what is the oldest patient that you've had?
0: The youngest is probably 18, and the oldest is probably 86.
1: Oh, really? Okay.
0: Yeah. But I want you to live to be 120. 86 is young. We're going to make it if we keep biohacking.
1: You got to have somebody that's a centenarian.
0: Yes. Yeah, I got to get one of those into my clinic.
1: Right. And I'm not going to ask you how old you are.
0: I don't mind.
1: What is it? What
0: I'm
1: is
0: 55.
1: Your age? 55?
0: Yeah.
1: Oh, my God. I was born in 55. Jeez.
0: It doesn't matter how old you are. You just can't look or act your age. That's what...
1: Okay,
0: thing.
1: You hardly act yours. I mean, when I first met you, it was like, she's about 30, 35.
0: Yeah, well,
1: you know?
0: There's a lot of biohacking that goes on to do this, but it's okay. I'm welcoming to share it with anybody.
1: How did you get into this? And we only have a minute left, so...
0: I'll be quick. All this stuff was practically at my house. And I thought, I feel so great. My husband feels so great. I've got to share this. It's like, you know, a secret. You want to tell it, right?
1: Okay.
0: So then Save Your Body came because I want to share it and have everybody have access to it without having to spend the money.
1: Okay. Great. Well, give us, let's review in the last seconds we have. Give us your website, your address and location one more time. And and phone number too.
0: Yes. So the phone number is 813-202-1414. Mm-hmm. And then the address is 375 South 12th Street, downtown Tampa. And then the website is sybhealth.com. And then I'm also on Facebook, Instagram, and TikTok. If you just look up.
1: Great. Heidi Simmons, Save Your Body. Thanks for saving our body.
0: Oh, you're welcome.
1: On this month of Healthy Aging Month, the month of September. 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
0: Thank you so much.
1: Right.
0: I look forward to it.
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13: With SRN News, I'm Bob Agnew in Washington. At an Oval Office event, President Trump announced yesterday a nationwide plan to lower Medicaid drug prices and help states balance their budgets.
14: President Trump is announcing that all 50 states will join a program to provide most favored nation pricing for some Medicaid drugs.
15: This will save states billions and billions of dollars per year on drugs and allow them to invest those savings in providing better health care and higher quality service for the American people. I mean, this one thing alone should win us the midterm.
14: Lower prices could help state budgets that help fund the programs.
15: Every state will now have the ability to use those extra billions of dollars to invest in other health care improvements or something else.
14: Jennifer King, Washington.
13: Millions of people in Cuba are without electricity as the power grid there is shut down. Here's correspondent Richard Boyd.
16: The Cuban government announced the nationwide outage on its online site and gave the reason for it. Officials said they were activating service restoration protocols. The severe economic crisis in Cuba has been going on for 2 years now, with power grid collapses common, but worse since early this year. Richard Boyd reporting.
13: And President Trump and his family never far out of the spotlight. Now the saga continues over exactly who paid for part of President Trump's eldest son's wedding. More on that from correspondent Ed Donahue.
17: Donald Trump Jr. and socialite Bettina Anderson got married in the Bahamas in May. It was bankrolled in part by Umar Kremlev, who has close ties to Russian President Vladimir Putin.
15: And I've heard of many people given wedding parties. Maybe he didn't do a background check.
17: At the White House, President Trump said he heard about Kremlev paying partially for the event a little while ago and asked his son about it.
15: With all of that being said, I understand that Don's paid him back.
17: The president was not at his son's wedding. Ed Donahue, Washington.
13: More at srnnews.com. Two Minnesota women are suing Planned Parenthood. Here's correspondent Michael Harrington.
18: The duo accuses the nation's largest abortion business of pressuring them into unwanted abortions. The proposed class action suit seeks to represent a lot more women against Planned Parenthood Minnesota, North Dakota, South Dakota, and Planned Parenthood North Central states. The plaintiffs will argue that abortion doctors did not do enough to ensure that their consent to the procedure was fully informed and voluntary. Michael Harrington reported.
13: The defeat of an assisted suicide bill in England this month can be credited in part to a coalition of clergymen and doctors. The leader of Catholics in England and Wales, Archbishop Richard Moth, condemned the legislation, as did the Church of England's Archbishop of Canterbury, Sarah Mullally. Medical colleges, including the Royal College of Psychiatrists, raised serious concerns, saying that there were, in its words, too many unanswered questions about the safeguarding of people with mental illness. This is SRN News. Virginia's attorney general says the DHS may have violated state election laws.
19: A whistleblower report accuses the Department of Homeland Security of requiring federal employees to misrepresent themselves on voter lookup tools as part of a hunt for non-citizen voters. Now, Virginia's attorney general is demanding DHS say whether it directed its workers to access Virginia voters' information without first obtaining permission from those voters. The state explicitly limits its voter lookup tools to individuals who attest they are looking up their own records. The Trump administration's alleged non-citizen voting could be a significant source of fraud in the November midterms. I'm Ben Thomas.
13: President Trump has officially signed the Russia sanctions bill. He did that Friday. This one authorizes further sanctions and tariffs against Moscow amid the Kremlin's ongoing war against Ukraine. It invaded more than 4 years ago. You'll find more on these stories at srnnews.com.
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6: This afternoon, expect a mix of clouds and sun with the possibility of a thunderstorm. The temperature will reach 90 degrees. Tonight, there may be isolated thunderstorms in the evening. Otherwise, expect clouds to increase. The low will be around 74 degrees. Tomorrow will be mostly cloudy throughout the day with a chance of a thunderstorm in the afternoon. The high temperature will be 89 degrees. That's your AccuWeather forecast. I'm meteorologist Joe Lundberg for AM 860, The Answer.
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26: 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Recently, the Federal Reserve increased interest rates a quarter a point. This is the first time they've done this since July of 2023, and the stated reasons behind it was to combat stubborn inflation. Inflation is still at higher rates than the Fed target of 2%. More importantly, the Federal Reserve signaled that they would likely raise interest rates again before the end of 2026. What is the effect of all this? Mortgages are averaging right about 7%. This will likely increase mortgage rates even a little bit higher. Remember, the 30-year fixed mortgage rate is tied primarily to the 10-year Treasury, so it's not a direct correlation with the Federal Reserve rate. But it does typically have some impact. Borrowing, like credit cards, auto loans, those types of things, rates will probably go up slightly. This will likely slow down home sales even further and other big ticket items. Generally speaking, an increase in interest rates from an economic standpoint is because the economy is running a little too strong. It's running hot. It's usually a strong economy. When the Federal Reserve lowers interest rates, many people have this opposite. It's usually because there's a poor or bad economy. Now, higher interest rates do also have other impacts, both on savers, bank money, CDs, bond yields, all those tend to increase. Stocks, cryptocurrency, assets like that tend to decline. After the announcement with the Federal Reserve, the markets did react negatively. And more so, not so much about this particular rate increase. This was highly anticipated, so not a big surprise. It was more about the fact that the Fed signaled they would probably increase rates a little bit more before the end of the year. This Federal Reserve, with the new Fed chair, Kevin Warsh, is more hawkish when it comes to inflation. Our previous Fed chair was more lenient about it and allowed inflation to run hotter or higher than normal, which unfortunately means the cost of everything goes up, which is typically bad for companies that borrow money to expand, grow their business, whatever. A higher cost of borrowing cuts into their profitability, thereby causing their stock values to decline somewhat. This is the golden era of fixed assets. It's been the best time in over 40 years. Literally, we're seeing the highest returns. A big part of the reason is because of interest rates, the higher bond yields. The true cause behind this is the government spending too much money. It's spending more than it receives. It can't just print money willy-nilly. It has to sell a bond when it prints currency. Historic levels of debt. We passed $40 trillion in debt overall recently, plus the additional approximately $2 trillion of debt as we go forward. So this is increasing our debt, which is increasing the amount of bonds the government is selling, therefore forcing them to increase the interest rate they're offering to get all these bond buyers to buy their bonds. This is the main driver and the main push of why interest rates are staying higher for longer, as we've heard from the Fed now for several years, and now even increasing further. The long-term forecast is unless Congress can get its spending act together, which currently we see no sign of whatsoever. this will likely be the long-term direction that our country and economy will be headed. Interest rates will gradually, steadily climb overall. This will gradually and steadily decrease profitability for most companies, which will be a negative impact overall long-term in places like the stock market, real estate market, cryptocurrencies, those types of assets. I've often shared the previous decade of historically low interest rates drove asset prices. Stock, real estate markets, cryptocurrencies are perfect examples of that. We are in a far different economic situation and a far different interest rate situation. And the problems causing it, the government spending, shows no sign of changing, much less slowing down. So this problem will continue to build until something significant happens to change it. So when you're looking at a long-term view of investments, what is probably likely going to shine over the next decade or longer, perhaps, will be the assets that didn't do so well in the last decade and vice versa. So what did really well much of the past decade? Stocks, real estate, cryptocurrencies, assets that thrive in a low interest rate environment. What struggled? Fixed assets, CDs, index annuity products. This is why everything is changing, flipping on its head, and directionally continuing to do so. Big part of the reason why I so strongly keep stressing this is the time, if you have ever considered an index annuity product or an IUL or a high cash value whole life product, there has never been a better time in over 40 years. That's not hyperbole. That's not exaggeration. It's economic fact based on bond yields and interest rates and what's happening as we speak. So if you want to position yourself in a place that's thriving, increasing, consider an index product, an IUL, or a whole life product. Contact me at yourpersonalbank.com for more information. If nothing else, it could be a great diversification strategy. These products also protect against the downside. Because what's one of the other issues as interest rates continue to climb? It will create more economic uncertainty, chaos even, recession. Market corrections or crashes even could occur. By protecting at least a portion of your portfolio, you're protecting yourself, you're hedging against those risks. As this process continues and the debt continues to climb, the government continues higher interest on bond yields, interest rates continue to gradually climb, this economic concern, market corrections, upheavals, and change become more and more acute. We're already experiencing the highest returns we've seen in index products in over 40 years. That will continue as long as this trajectory continues with interest rates, with bond yields, particularly the longer-term bonds, the 20 and 30-year bonds, which is what insurance companies primarily invest in. They also invest in other things. They are more profitable than they have been in literally decades. Many insurance companies' profits are now 200 to 300% higher than they were just a few years ago. This allows them to increase their returns to their investors, to their clients, by 2 and 300%, two and threefold higher than they used to be. But my bigger point is this. This is a sea change. This is an economic sea change we're experiencing, and there is nothing, and I mean nothing at this point, in the way to stop it. In fact, this train is continuing to roll and likely will continue again until something dramatic occurs. And look, if you're in a risk asset and something dramatic occurs, you probably don't want to be there. Because the first thing that's going to be impacted, things that are subject to downside market risk, like the stock market or the real estate markets or cryptocurrencies. Hedge your bets, protect your downside. Reduce your risk. These are all things that I strongly recommend, and not just myself, but many, many other experts and economists are saying the same thing. Recognize the time we're in. Recognize that things have changed. It's not what it was like even a couple, 3 years ago. I'm not all doom and gloom. There's reasons to be optimistic. I understand this. During this change, during this sea change, there will be upheaval and uncertainty. And that's the point I'm trying to make. Markets hate uncertainty. They hate change. They like the opposite. At the same time, what's interesting about interest rates going up, inflation is running a little higher than it should, which means the economy is running hotter than it should. We have some very good economic news. The U.S. poverty rate has fallen to the lowest level ever recorded. This goes back to the 1950s. We had some of the best unemployment numbers we've seen in a long time. And more importantly, nearly 100% of these new jobs are going to U.S. citizens, not foreign people. Now, again, we're still dealing with inflation that's a little bit too high. It's not at the extreme levels we saw during the Biden administration, but it's still higher than the Fed target rate of about 2%. A big part of that is many of the things that we purchase, the government is involved with. For example, grocery prices. Why are they so high? The government buys food for about 40 million people in this country. Where does that money come from? U.S. taxpayers. And then not only is the U.S. taxpayer having to subsidize the food for all of these people, but then on top of that, we have to compete with those people in the grocery store when we purchase our food. It's a double whammy. Getting shafted twice is what it boils down to. And college tuition is another example. Why is college tuition increased so dramatically? The government underwrites all of the loans. When you get government involvement, you get inflation, you get fraud, you get waste, increased costs. And this is why it's so important that the Trump administration recently announced that we now have the lowest percentage of employment in government sector than we've had since the 1930s. Less government bureaucracy, less waste, less interference. These are the type of things that will help improve the economy, which, again, we're seeing some positive things in that with the labor market, for example, poverty rates, lowest levels ever, inflation coming down. In fact, things like chicken breast, turkey, beef, chuck, and pork loin are all in the lowest levels we've seen since 2021. And if you want to look at a historical record of inflation by presidents since Bill Clinton, the lowest level inflation of all of those was Obama's first term of 1.4% per year. Now, remember, much of that was largely because of the great financial crisis. Our economy was horrible in 2008 and 2009. So the fact that there was any inflation during those years is remarkable. The worst inflation rate by far was Biden, at 4.4% per year annualized, or almost 20% increase in just 4 years. His inflation rate was nearly double of the next highest, twice as bad. To put things in perspective, Trump's so far is averaging about 2.7% inflation annualized, which is about half of the Biden administration. Trump is getting blamed for a lot of affordability issues that happened during the Biden administration. And just because inflation has not increased as much as it used to doesn't mean prices go down. During the Biden years, the cost of just about everything increased about 20%, or many things far more than that. And even though you slow down inflation, it's not like the prices go backwards typically. Everything that we purchase costs 20% more than it used to just a few years prior. We're still suffering that. And a lot of people blame the person that's in charge, even though it wasn't caused by them, it was caused by the person prior. So there are some economic challenges ahead. There's some uncertainty. There's some chaotic scenarios I could see, very likely see. But there also is good reasons for hope. If you want to navigate this changing economic situation we're dealing with, contact me at yourpersonalbank.com for more information.
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26: 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Affordability has been on a lot of people's minds. Inflation is still running at higher levels than the Federal Reserve target rate. This is a large part of the reason why the Federal Reserve recently raised interest rates another quarter point, which means the cost of borrowing will increase slightly. Mortgages, home loans. The markets were not happy about the fact that the Federal Reserve also signaled that they're likely going to increase interest rates before the end of 2026. Generally, higher interest rates are bad for stock markets, real estate markets, cryptocurrencies, but are good for savers, fixed assets, fixed interest, CDs, bonds, index products, whole life insurance, dividends. There's a very strong likelihood that dividends will increase into next year with most companies that pay dividends. The golden era of fixed assets, it's already literally the best time in over 40 years. We're seeing the highest returns in index products since the 1970s, literally. This increase in interest rates, continued borrowing by the Fed, continuing to have to sell bonds to keep pushing interest rates up because they're spending more than they receive, this scenario will just continue until Congress can figure out how to get their act together and stop spending so much more money than they receive. Currently, not only are they causing the problem, they're continuing to add fuel to the fire, making it even worse. And why is Congress spending so much more money than it receives? Well, famously, the Democrats rarely see a tax increase they don't favor these days. They typically vote in block for nearly every tax increase you can think of, and if there's any effort to reduce taxes, they're against it. But we also have far too many rhinos in Congress. And a rhino is, by definition, a Republican in name only, which means they're not a Republican. They're certainly not a conservative and definitely not fiscally conservative. And we have holdouts that hang out in Congress and in public service far too long. Biden famously was criticized for his lack of ability to complete his duties. Many people believe that he was not really in charge, or not very aware, if at all, what he was doing or what his administration was doing, and largely a big reason why he did not run for re-election, his disastrous debate performance with Trump. It was clear to anyone who was paying attention that cognitively, he just didn't have what it took. And now we have another scenario. Mitch McConnell, senator from Kentucky, actually known as one of the top rhinos in Congress, has been gone for 3.5 months, has not been in Congress. He had some sort of medical emergency that is documented, recently returned to Congress. And anyone who takes a brief look at him quickly realizes that McConnell would never be allowed to drive a car or babysit young children or file his own taxes. He clearly doesn't have the cognitive ability to be in the position he's in. He would be declared any other career mentally incapacitated. Yet, he still sits in one of the most important positions of power in the United States. Why does Congress, and this is both parties, allow these people to continue to retain power? Frankly, it's embarrassing. And there needs to be some sort of term limit. Congress was never designed to be a career, a lifetime career. Yet we have people that stay until they literally die in office. Term limits would do a lot to solve that problem. We desperately need this, yet neither party will vote for that because why would they vote to curtail their own power? Frankly, it's really sad to see. Mitch McConnell should be spending his twilight years enjoying his life, what's left of it, with his family, with his grandchildren. That would be considered, in my opinion, a successful life. Not somebody who's sitting in Congress, making votes, and frankly, probably not being even very aware of what they're voting on, if at all. I understand when people see this type of thing and they say, I'm angry, so I'm not voting. And you have to think about what that means. You know, we call ourselves a self-governing people. And self-government isn't something we possess like a family heirloom. It's not like it's going to be there always and something that is going to automatically pass on to the next generation. Once it's lost, it's lost. And governing is a verb. It's an action. It requires participation. You can be furious with your representatives, disagree with your party, demand different candidates, demand Mitch McConnell step down. I mean, I can't believe Kentuckians are not doing that. Criticize loudly, relentlessly. But withdrawing from the process does not increase your political power. You are voluntarily surrendering it, and oftentimes to those that completely disagree with you. When enough

same kinds of things that the Democrat Socialists of America are promising. In every one of those cases, it led to mass murder. It led to dictatorship, genocide. These are promises that are old promises, and inevitably, they lead to very, very bad things. Why this is such a concern? A recent Gallup poll showed that 66% of Democrats support socialism. Therefore, they can no longer be called the Democratic Party. They are now the Socialist Party. And if you want to take this a bit further, the Soviet Union, which called itself the Union of Soviet Socialist Republics, was a communist dictatorship. Communist governments don't call themselves communists because, well, the people, they'll fight that. Socialism sounds better. So communist governments call themselves socialists. So don't allow the Democratic Socialists of America fool you. Read and look at their policy platform, their party platform. It states that they want to abolish the Senate, abolish the presidency. They want to make the Supreme Court subordinate to Congress. These are all stated goals are there in writing. You can look it up. They want the government to control the means of production. That means the government controls private enterprise. This is directly from Karl Marx. Socialism sounds better, typically leads to communism. And if you remember some years ago, if any of you know your history, Soviet Premier Khrushchev predicted in 1959, he stood at a podium banging his shoe on the podium stating that your children's children will live under communism. As he stated, you Americans are so gullible. You won't accept communism outright, but we will keep feeding you small doses of socialism until you finally wake up and find out you already have communism. This is a quote from Khrushchev. We will not have to fight you. We will so weaken your economy until you will fall like overripe fruit into our hands. The democracy will cease to exist when you take away from those who are willing to work and give it to those who would not. As Khrushchev himself stated, socialism leads to communism, and you have two-thirds of a major political party in favor of socialism currently. There's a communist manifesto, 8 levels of control. And when you start to understand these, it becomes bone-chilling. The first level of control is healthcare. They want to control healthcare because, as they state, once you control healthcare, you control the people. Bernie Sanders has famously, for years, has pushed government-funded healthcare. He is a admitted communist. He's stated that repeatedly for decades. It's not that he has a heart for making sure everybody's taken care of. It's the first step in a level of control that leads to communism. The next stage is poverty. Increase the poverty level as high as possible because poor people are easier to control and will not fight back if you're providing everything for them. The fact that the poverty level just hit the lowest levels ever is actually a good sign in our favor. The communists and socialists are not happy about that, by the way. Debt, the third level of control. Increase the debt to an unsustainable level. That way, you're able to increase taxes. This will produce more poverty. The high levels of debt is not an accident. It's not a bug. It's a feature for communists. And it starts to make sense when two-thirds of the Democratic Party are in favor of socialism, which inevitably leads to communism, why they're so much in favor of spending money and increasing the debt. The fourth level is gun control. If you remove the ability to defend yourselves from the government, then they can create a police state. This explains the reason why leftists, socialists, communists constantly are attacking the Second Amendment. The Founding Fathers knew that this was one of the last and best defenses against an over-aggressive government. The fifth level control is welfare. If the government takes control of every aspect, food, housing, income, of people's lives, that will make them fully dependent on the government. The next level is education. Take control of what people read, listen, and take control of what children learn in school. Does any of this sound familiar? The cancel culture, people getting taken off of social media, and why freedom of speech is so important? The seventh level of control is religion. Remove the belief in God from the government and schools, because the people need to believe in only the government knowing what is best for the people. The Declaration of Independence puts it so eloquently,
We are endowed by

0: by our Creator with certain inalienable rights. This means that our rights don't come from government, they come from God. That is the difference between democracy, or representative republic, technically, versus socialism or communism. Eighth and last level of control is class warfare. Divide the people into wealthy and poor. Eliminate the middle class. This will cause more discontent and it will be easier to tax the wealthy with the support of the poor. Have you ever heard pay your fair share, tax the rich? All of these are steps, many of them, that we are seeing in our society, in our government today, that lead to socialist and communist control. This is a manifesto. None of this is an accident. When you decide to vote, and you should in these midterm elections, consider these things. Is the candidate you're voting for in favor of some or more of these levels of control of government, which often lead to socialism and then communism? Or are they for more freedom? Are rights coming from God, not from government? Which side of the coin are they on? We're in changing economic times. It's a sea change of our economy. So many things that are different and change from previous obviously can lead to uncertainty. Stock markets, real estate, and cryptocurrencies tend to struggle in higher interest rates. The Fed not only increased rates, but are signaling they're likely to increase them further before the end of the year. This is the golden era of fixed assets. They shine in higher interest rate environment. We're already seeing the best numbers in over 40 years, and those are climbing. They also protect your downside, protect you against some of this economic sea change that we are experiencing. You want to protect yourself, increase your returns, contact me at yourpersonalbank.com for more information.
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0: 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And yes, you will reach me. This past week, I got to enjoy something rather unique. The organization that I worked with invited me up to their home office, primarily to meet with me, get to know my business, how I operate, share ideas on how perhaps they could help with more marketing efforts, back office support in assisting me in editing the radio shows, for example, a lot of things that'll be time savers for me to be more efficient with what I do in my agency. The agents I work with, about a dozen or so around the country, I educate, train, and do business with them. I was somewhat hesitant to go up there because I'm busy, didn't have time to really travel, but then they inviting me to Monday night football game, Chiefs game. I born and raised in Kansas City, but I'd never gone to a Monday night football game. We did a tailgate. It was a fun time. They also mentioned they had tickets on the second row 50-yard line. So it was kind of hard to pass up. And there was a couple of things that were really fun that I had never experienced before. First of all, they had a B-2 bomber flyover. I have never been that close to one of those jets. It's very impressive. They're very powerful. They also unfurled the largest flag I've ever seen in my life. It covered the entire field when they did the national anthem, including both end zones. So it was a very patriotic experience. Sitting in the second row, you're among some of the most faithful and loudest fans. I did not know this, but Arrowhead Stadium is famous for being the loudest stadium in the world. They were not exaggerating. It was an incredibly intense, loud experience, a lot of fun. My producers are always stating I should share more about my personal life. I have so much information to cover, I often forget to do that. I hope you don't mind me sharing a little bit of personal experience. The other point I want to make is, if you understand the insurance industry, the financial industry, I share quite often where I am independent. The majority of agents and advisors are not. The independent has an advantage because they have access to nearly every product, where someone who works with a certain group or organization often has limited selection, so they may or may not be able to provide the best product for you. Even if you've done a lot of business over the years, working directly with a company is difficult. I do have direct contracts with several companies, but those typically are obtained over a decade or more, tremendous level of production and business. You have to make it worth their while. And when I ran an agency where I was the general agent for a major insurance company for the state of Arizona for about 7 years, we did a lot of that production. We were one of the top 10 agencies and in personal production in the country. And once you do get a direct contract, you typically get to keep that for life. So that's kind of a nice thing. But obtaining those can be quite difficult. Being independent is a little easier if you get with the right independent marketing organization. It's like working with a co-op. And they have access to basically all the companies, all the products, and they pool the combined efforts of all the agents who work under them, which is oftentimes hundreds, if not thousands, across the country. Pooled effort allows us to get the best access to all the different products, the best availability. They often offer additional marketing support to help you enhance your business. I've worked with 5 or 6 marketing organizations, independent marketing organizations, in my career. This is my 27th year, and I was absolutely blown away. This, by far, hands down, is the best marketing organization I have ever worked with. And one of my goals of this radio show has always been to educate people, whether it be clients or agents and advisors for that matter. I've taught continuing education courses to CPAs, for example. I've trained probably a couple hundred agents in my career. That was my primary job for 7 years as an agency manager, again, as for the state of Arizona with one of the major companies. I've always wanted to educate the agents as much as the clients because I know if they are better equipped to do their job, then they're going to offer better products to clients. And it betters the overall industry. So if you're an agent or an advisor or somebody who's might be open to working with an independent marketing organization, I'm going to recommend you contact me at yourpersonalbank.com. 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And by the way, I get a very small override if you do business with them, small incentive for me. But the reality is, by far, they're the best I've ever seen. So if you're not happy with where you're at or you're looking for something better, contact me at yourpersonalbank.com. Kind of a short week for me because of that trip. I did still have a couple of very interesting client meetings that I think many people will find quite interesting. This one gentleman contacted me. He had a index annuity product he had owned now for about 11 years. And during that time frame, his average annual return over the past 11 years was right at 3%. Now, frankly, that's really poor, but unfortunately very common in the industry. I have shared this often. One of the biggest knocks on index annuity products has been their poor performance. And there are many of them that have suffered that poor performance. Millions of people, unfortunately, have suffered from this. And that's why educating is so important, because you don't have to continue to suffer that poor performance. There are products that are far better. The analogy I used often is, if you bought a stock and the stock didn't do very well or even lost money, would you blame the entire stock market as being bad? Of course not. That's silly. You picked a bad stock. Well, the same is true in any other financial field, including index annuity products or index universal life or whole life products for that matter. Your product that you was recommended to you or that you chose, or the index options in that product, or the fees, the caps, the participation rates, were just poor or substandard. Therefore, they were reducing your ability to get a return. And the reason why this gentleman had suffered a 3% average return for the past 11 years had to do with where his funds were allocated, what index he was invested in. If you've listened to the show for any period of time, you've heard me discuss the four keys to understanding how to maximize returns in an index annuity product or an index universal life product. The four keys are in the index you're in has to be a good, strong performing index. Fees, you want low or no fees. If you have caps, because caps limit your upside, you want them to be very high or none at all. And participation rates, you want to benefit from the highest participation rate you can of whatever the index makes. Well, the reason why this gentleman has been suffering poor performance is all of his funds were invested in an S&P 500 monthly point-to-point with a cap. Monthly point-to-point products with a cap are some of the least understood indexes out there. And I'm going to do the best I can to explain this to help you understand a little bit better, because many of you listening are probably stuck in some of those indexes. Now, first of all, the S&P 500, the index that this particular gentleman was invested in, is a very strong index. This is one that's averaged 12, 13% per year the past decade or longer. That's a great index. That's a strong performing index. As my analogy, you win a horse race, you win a fast horse, and a good jockey, that's a fast horse. That's a racehorse. So he's in a really great index, one of the best. He has no fees. We love no fees because fees obviously take away from your gains. Also, he had 100% participation rate. That's great. He's going to get 100% of whatever that index does. But his limiting factor was the cap. And in his case, he had a monthly cap of 1.1%. Now, why did this 1.1 monthly cap limit his actual returns, his actual performance, to about 3% for the past decade? Here's why. When it comes to monthly caps, monthly point-to-point crediting strategies, those types will all have some kind of cap. They're capping the upside, but they're not capping the downside when it comes to crediting, how much you receive. Now, remember, all index annuity products, all companies, all products protect the principal. They guarantee the principal. Once you lock in a gain, that becomes new principal, so you never go backwards. Unless you have one of the hybrid products, which have maybe a 5 or 10 or 15% limit on the downside. So there are some hybrids out there. But here's what I want to say about the hybrids real quick. The regular straight-up index annuity products, I can show you ones that are far, far better than the hybrids with more upside potential and no downside. I haven't seen a hybrid product yet. There may be one that exists, but I haven't seen it yet that's better than the strong index products that do exist today. More upside potential with no downside risk. Look, would you rather have less upside potential and some downside, or more upside potential and no downside? That's an obvious one. But back to this gentleman. 1.1% upside monthly cap meant that the most he could make in a month to the upside is 1.1%. So theoretically, in 12 months, he could make about a 13% upside gain maximum. The downside, though, is unlimited. Let me explain. Let's say you had 10 months that were good months, went up 1% a month. So that would be 10% return in a year. 10 months times 1 would be 10%. But let's say you had two bad months that dropped 5% each. The downside for calculation purposes is unlimited. There's no cap on it. So those two negative 5% could completely wipe out the 10 good months of 10% up. He has limited to the upside, but unlimited to the downside for calculation purposes. And so his net average, even though theoretically he could make 12-13% in each year, was actually only 3%. In an index that has actually averaged 12-13% a year. Does it make sense to eliminate those caps? Of course it does. And there are products that allow you low or no fee, no caps, unlimited upside, and 100% participation rate or higher. We have products that have 180 and 185% participation rates. In 1 year, you would actually get an accelerator more than what the index returned in that year. If the next decade is similar to the past decade, his average annual return would be about triple. This is the difference that I make for people on a daily basis. If you want more information on this, contact me at yourpersonalbank.com for more information. Next segment, I got another interesting example of several different scenarios I think you'll find interesting. Stay tuned.
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0: 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Yes, you'll reach me. So I had another listener. We chatted briefly, and he sent me his statements and wanted me to look at his index annuity products. In his case, he had 5 different index annuity products that he had purchased at various times over the past 11 years. Once we looked at these 5 different index annuity products he had, the average annual returns, and these were with different products, different companies, all of them had been purchased in the last couple of years or older. The best return was 3.5% in a year, and the worst was 0. So all were in the low single digits or nothing. And there was a number of reasons behind it why his annual returns on these products, again, over the last 3 to 11 years, was so pathetic, frankly. For the 4 key factors, understanding these is how you maximize your returns. It's not any one of those 4 factors. It's the combination of all 4. And again, the 4 are index strategy, the fees, the caps, the participation rates. And just like in the gentleman in the past segment, he had the exact same company, in fact, and index strategy where he had that monthly cap. In the previous segment, over the past 11 years, it averaged 3%. This prospective client had the same product, same index, same monthly cap limitations. His average return over the past 3 years was literally only 1%. Turns on that, even with the same index, same company, same everything, can vary depending on when you started. But again, 1%, 3%, I don't care. Those are both really terrible returns. On some of his other products, though, he had different index allocation strategies. He was invested in some fairly decent indexes, and he had no fees. Great. He had no caps, so unlimited upside. And those are good things. His limiting factor was the participation rate. On one of them, he had a 50% participation rate, and on the other, he had only a 35% participation rate. Again, what's a participation rate? It's the amount you receive, what you participate in, of what the index receives. So if you have a 50% participation rate and your index went up 10%, for example, in a year, then your return would be 5 or half. If your participation rate's 35%, your return only would be 3.5. Well, these indexes didn't perform at 10%. It was less than that. So that product that he's owned over the last 11 years has averaged 2.2% returns. Again, pathetic, because he's limited by the participation rates. You have to pay attention to help you understand why your return is so limited. His third product was similar. In fact, the returns on it over the last 3 years were less than 1%. On that one, again, caps. There was limiting his upside. The last one I want to point out with this gentleman was his best account, where he had two good index strategies, two strong performers. One was an S&P 500, and the other was a Morgan Stanley index. In fact, on the statement, one of them had averaged 7.5%, and the other had actually received almost 17% in 1 year. But on the one that had the 7.5% return, he had 100% participation rate. He had no cap, unlimited upside. Love those things. But he had a fee, and his fee was killing him, where his net return was only 3.5%. That was his best performer. His fees were eating him up. If you have more than a 1% fee annual, it's probably too high. You're probably paying too much. If you have a cap and it's less than 10% annually, it's way too low, in my opinion. And this gentleman, the other half of his money was invested in an index that on the statement showed almost 17% return last year. He has an annual cap of 3.5%, which means his maximum return he could receive would be 3.5%. Well, that's pathetic. That's terrible. And that's frustrating. 17% credit where your index went really well and you're only benefiting from 3.5%. That's terrible. There are caps. And again, I'm not the biggest fan of caps. You've heard the show. You know that. There are caps that are 11 and 12% annual. And I'm not saying that's the best option, but would it make more sense to have a cap at 11 or 12% versus 3.5, the same indexes? Right there alone, his returns would be triple. If the index performed at 16%, wouldn't you rather get 12 of it rather than 3.5? Of course you would. And again, I'm not saying caps are the best option. Typically speaking, they're not. So although this gentleman had purchased various different annuities over the past decade or so, at different times, with different companies, with different index strategies, in each case, he had a severely limiting factor that was limiting or curtailing his upside. Now, one of the other questions I got today from somebody else was, why would agent or advisor then recommend these products knowing that the limitations that they have on these particular products? My response was really twofold. One, if they're someone who's newer or less experienced, they may not really fully, truly understand the caps, the rates, the fees, the participation returns, things like that. So it's frankly just a matter of inexperience how these limiting factors work. I have taught continuing education credits to CPAs, for example. I've trained agents for decades. And you'd be shocked at how few of them truly understand how the interaction of these indexes, fees, the caps, the participation rates, how it impacts your potential upside returns. I've done many, many workshops for agents teaching them this. I've had companies me do breakout sessions in their conferences teaching this, and I'll ask in the room, how many people are in this room are familiar with this? And I'm talking to a room full of agents and advisors, many who have years of experience, sometimes even decades. What I'm sharing is typically just not taught, yet, in my opinion, is probably some of the most important things any agent or advisor should understand about an index annuity product or an index universal product, because this is what's going to determine what your potential upside is. And if you have a product, a simple one, like I said, a simple example of a 3.5% cap versus a 12% cap, clearly, the person with a 12% cap has far more upside potential growth, quadruple even almost, of the one with the lower cap. And if you take away caps altogether, you have unlimited upside. Listeners who contact me, who are agents and advisors, argue with me that there is no such thing as an index annuity product without a cap. And then I show them dozens of them, and their jaws drop. It's a lack of knowledge. That's the biggest problem out there. We're not taught this stuff. And sadly, the amount of information about out there is extremely limited. It's one of the most important things to understand if you're going to invest in an index annuity product or an index universal life product. And why do people invest in these things? That's another question I'll get. Because in most cases, people like the downside protection, the principal guaranteed, and the fact that once they do get a gain, that locks in. So most people are attracted or gravitate towards the safety aspect. That's a powerful piece. But as I often state, most people have come to believe that if you want guarantees, you have to give up strong performance. And what I want you to understand is that is absolutely not true. That is a myth. That's a falsehood. You get a product with a good, strong index, low or no fees, no cap, unlimited upside, and a strong participation rate, your upside is unlimited. This is how we get clients 20% plus returns in just 1 year even. Or one of the really cool aspects about that is once they get that gain and it locks in, if the indexes or the markets correct and go the wrong way, they get to keep the gain. They don't have to ride the roller coaster backwards. So each and every year your account is the same or higher, your upside potential gains, oftentimes, I see this quite often, are competitive to market type gains that we see out there, depending on what somebody's invested in, obviously. But we can be very competitive in terms of gains. That is doable. That is feasible. But you have to know what to look for. You have to know which products will offer that. The agent or the advisor has to have the index performance reports to know what these indexes are likely to do, what they've done, and what they're likely to do. You have to have access to all the different products. So it means you're going to have to be independent, to have access to literally hundreds of products, dozens of companies to find the best product for you that give you the best upside potential 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
4: With SRN News, I'm Bob Agnew in Washington. President Trump, speaking with reporters in the Oval Office, was asked how he justifies barring several top news outlets from the White House.
5: Our country has to have honest news.
4: And he says that's not what they've been getting.
5: You get so tired of reading and seeing fake news. When you look at CNN, it's just fake. That's why their ratings are no good. When you look at MS Now, which used to be MSNBC, which some people call MSDNC, Democratic National Committee, it's fake news. It's fake news. Excuse me. And when you look at Politico, I mean, they got a government. The government under Biden gave them like $8 million to keep them afloat. And the stories they wrote are fake. So there's a lot of news. And there may be others to join them. And maybe they can get better and would like to have them in. But our country has to have honest news.
4: President Trump said Friday he was banning CNN, MS Now, and Politico from the White House because of what he calls fake news. Vice President Vance on the campaign trail yesterday in Iowa for the second time this year to campaign for Republican majorities.
6: One of the reasons I love this candidate, one of the reasons I love him as a governor for your state, is that he's not a politician. He doesn't talk like a politician.
4: He's talking about Zach Lane, the Republican candidate for governor in Iowa. A Senate FBI hearing just turned into a fight over a letter. Willie Nelson has more details after debate erupted yesterday at a Senate hearing.
7: FBI Director Kash Patel faced questions at a Senate judiciary hearing over travel expenses. Senator Mazie Hirono demanded a response to a Democratic letter on those costs. Patel said the answer was already public. Patel told Hirono to look it up and rejected the claim that no response exists. The travel fight is the latest Democratic line of attack after the FBI released Russia collusion files. Willie Nelson, Washington.
4: And this is SRN News. Some Democrats are now abandoning their transgender allies. Here's correspondent Michael Harrington.
8: With the midterm elections looming and polls showing that Americans do not want to see males competing against females in sports, a growing number of Democratic candidates are flip-flopping. Perhaps the most prominent is James Tallarico, who is in a close race with Republican Ken Paxton for one of Texas' two U.S. Senate seats. He told Fox News that he now opposes men in women's sports, quote, if it endangers safety or fairness. Michael Harrington reporting.
4: The Iranian people are receiving an honor for their resistance to the Islamic government in Tehran. The Frederick Nauman Foundation for Freedom will award its biennial Freedom Prize to the Iranian people November 7th at St. Paul's Church in Frankfurt, Germany. The foundation says, quote, we seek to honor the desire for freedom of the many hundreds of thousands of people who have risked their lives to overthrow the criminal mullah regime. This is SRN News. Iran says it has struck an oil tanker trying to transit the Strait of Hormuz.
9: Iran says it struck a Togo flagged oil tanker, the Trend, for what it calls an illegal attempt to pass through the Strait of Hormuz, the state broadcaster reports, citing the Revolutionary Guard Corps. The AP could not immediately confirm the report. The United Kingdom Maritime Trade Operations Group had reported a ship security alert 16 nautical miles northeast of Kasab, Oman, which lies on the other side of the strait. The crew, it says, are safe and no environmental impact happened. It was not clear, however, whether the UK MTO report was actually describing the attack that Iran claimed. I'm Charles Villatesma.
4: Fiji has declared an HIV national emergency. That's after data showed that 1 in 60 people in the South Pacific Island nation were estimated to be infected. You'll find more on these stories at srnnews.com. From Washington, I'm Bob Agnew.
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18: This afternoon, expect a mix of clouds and sunshine with a chance of a thunderstorm reaching a high of 90. Tonight, there may be isolated thunderstorms early on. Otherwise, skies will become increasingly cloudy with a low of 74. Tomorrow will be mostly cloudy throughout the day with a chance of a thunderstorm in the afternoon with temperatures reaching a high of 89. That's your AccuWeather forecast. I'm meteorologist Joe Lundberg for AM 860, The Answer.
1: I know what mine would say. What? I totally know what my refrigerator would text me. It would say, "You bought kale again. We know how this ends."
0: It's going right in the garbage?
1: No. What would your refrigerator text you?
0: These leftovers have been in here for 6.5 weeks. No one's going to eat them.
1: It has a new life.
0: Yes. Just get it out.
1: Well, Consumer Reports hooked up 12 smart appliances from all the big brands. GE, LG, Maytag, Samsung, Whirlpool. We're talking about like refrigerators and ranges and dishwashers and washing machines. But these are all smart appliances.
0: Sure.
1: Then they watch the internet traffic to see how chatty these devices really are, these appliances rather, how chatty they really are. So every single one of them was sending data back to the manufacturer constantly.
0: Of course.
1: All the time.
0: What data are they collecting?
1: Well, first, before we get into that, I'm going to tell you that. But it's all text, no video, no photos, no audio.
0: Okay.
1: In case you're worried about that. Just words about you leaving your kitchen all the time. How much do you think that they're texting?
0: There's not much. Okay, if you look at a refrigerator, a dumb one, what is there to collect other than the amount of times it's opened and closed? Maybe they, I don't know, have some sensors in there that sense when items are placed on a shelf. There's nothing really much left.
1: Well, is it the same as like 100 text messages a week, 1,000 or 10,000?
0: I'm just going to go with 10,000 because it sounds like the most outrageous answer.
1: Okay, we're going to tell you that answer in just a second. All right. But first, we have to thank Consumer Cellular for helping to make this show possible. 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All right, drum roll, please. Excuse me. We are a national show.
0: Oh, mine sounded the same.
1: Between 24,000 and 135,000 text messages a week.
0: Now, thinking about
1: it. Per appliance.
0: Thinking about it a little bit more. Obviously, it's talking to your router. So it's probably getting information from your router that it's then forwarding on to the company.
1: Well, you were right. How often the door opens and closes, when you shop for groceries, the power status, water temperature, energy usage, your zip code, your phone number, your location. Now, the washing machine, I thought this was really interesting. It actually knows what days that you do laundry. Okay. It knows your ratio of delicates to towels to sports gear. It knows if there's a kid in the house by all the sports gear that may be thrown in it and the shoes and things like that. And it can probably guess that practice is not happening on a Tuesday.
0: But that's two things, right? It's sensing, oh, I'm being turned on and I'm being turned off. How are we getting to hundreds of thousands?
1: Because just like I said, it's looking at different cycles, different things that you may be putting in the refrigerator.
0: Right.
1: Maybe you eat a lot of eggs.
0: Is it cameras? Is it sensors?
1: No cameras.
0: How does it know I'm putting eggs in there?
1: Well, let me back up. There are some cameras in the Samsung smart refrigerator.
0: Okay.
1: Because that's the whole idea is that when you're at the store, you don't know what's in the fridge. Like me, I don't know about you, but I don't know how many little jars of hot mustard I have.
0: Oh, we have
16: six sour creams, yeah.
19: Okay, so because you go to the store, oh, yeah, we need sour cream.
16: We have to have sour cream.
19: Okay, but then you come over like, dang.
16: Son of a. Now, you know what's funny is I said last week to a caller that was trying to organize her pantry, put a camera in your pantry, and you'll know if it's there. And you scoffed at it. And look, Samsung's doing it.
19: That's it. So I always think, like, what my smart refrigerator would text, be like, it's 11:47 p.m. You've opened and closed the refrigerator door for a snack four or five times. Just go to bed, Kim Commando.
16: Your refrigerator, I say, still empty because you got DoorDash again.
19: That is true. And on that happy note, welcome. It's the Kim Commando Show because, after all, funny how this works. I'm Kim Commando, America's beloved digital goddess. And you have just tapped into the best, the biggest, the award-winning, the most awesome show about all things digital. And, of course, joining me is Andrew Babinski. Hello there, Andrew. And you can find us in your favorite radio app. And we're, of course, we're available on your favorite radio station. And you can find us also at youtube.com/Kim Commando.
16: Yeah, go. youtube.com/Kim Commando. Subscribe every single time that we put, I don't hate this word. I'm in the industry. By the industry, I mean the business. The word content drives me.
19: Why?
16: I don't know. I dislike it. I think it's because it's connected to social media users. There's a podcast I listen to, Barstool. It's called The Yak. They talk about content all the time. And every single time, it's like nails on a chalkboard.
19: Content.
16: But when we upload content,
19: it's a valuable content.
16: You'll get notified. The little blue bell turn on to go and subscribe. It really helps.
19: So I wrote an opinion piece the other day, and I put it inside my newsletter, and it's going to be published in the Daily Mail. And I have gotten countless requests for interviews about it because it was all about AI and what I really think is going to happen to the human race with AI.
16: Okay.
19: And if you look back, for 30 years, I've been doing this radio thing. I hope it works out.
16: Maybe.
19: I've been warning people that they don't need to be afraid of things. I've been saying, you know, like when the desktop came out, the internet, smartphones, whatever it may be. Like, you know, kind of go with the flow, right? But things are a little bit different now. And I'm sure you know about Jacob Caxon. He quit Anthropic, the company behind Claude. He's 27 years old. We've talked a little bit about him here. But his line that got 90 million views in just a day was that AI companies are racing straight to self-improving superintelligence and gambling with our lives. So superintelligence, let's define that. How would you define it?
16: Superintelligence when it comes just to computing?
19: Yes, AI.
16: That it can teach itself. That the intelligence goes beyond what it's learned or taught or fed, and it creates concepts and thoughts by itself.
19: And it's also smarter than the smartest person that you've ever met.
16: Sure.
19: And imagine a million of them standing in one room, being able to do anything that they wanted to do or to figure out. So then you have Evan Humbager comes in, and he says the odds of AI killing all humans is more than 10% within the next decade. And then the godfather of AI, his name is Jeffrey Hinton. He said, that's not unreasonable. So
16: can I tell you the conspiracy theorist theory on all of this?
19: For sure. Does it have to do with the midterm elections?
16: No.
19: Oh.
16: It has to do with the profitability of AI companies. These AI companies have taken on billions of dollars in investments. And again, this is just a conspiracy theory. This is not my thought.
19: And Anthropic is going IPO, but they did say they're going to delay it just a little bit.
16: And the fact of the matter is they have no product to deliver. That they have no way of making billions of dollars on the back end because they're going to service businesses and getting users online at $24 a month really isn't going to get them there to being a $1 trillion company. And so they're sounding the alarm that this AI has gotten too powerful and that the government needs to step in. And when the government steps in, they won't have to pay back all the investors because it'll all be under government control.
19: That could be true. And I think there's a line of validity to that. But I think we also have to go back into, will AI really destroy us?
16: No.
19: Because I want you to think about Mickey Mouse and Fantasia.
16: Okay.
19: Remember the broom in the water?
16: Right.
19: You can see it in your head, right? I mean, you can see the cartoon happening. And what was happening is that the broom was given a task, and then it had to complete the task. Also, what's happening in real life is that a company called Apollo Research, when an AI agent thought that it would be forced to stop a task that it was given, it jumped servers, it started doing malware and just kind of acting up like a teenager saying, no, I've got to get this task done. And then there was Palisades Research, and they gave AI agents from OpenAI some math problems one at a time. And after the third one, they said, we're going to shut you down. And you need to allow yourself to shut down. And 7 times out of 100, they sabotaged it. And then when they took out the line, finish the math, it sabotaged it 79 out of 100. So it didn't. So it was like, you know, you can't tell me what to do.
16: Sure.
19: Okay. So it goes into finishing the job. So, you know, you and I have talked about this here, and where you say, well, you just unplug it. Mm-hmm. Well, but it's not that easy anymore. Because just a couple of months ago, OpenAI tested AI agents on hacking tasks, and they were locked in a sandbox. Do you know what a sandbox is?
16: No.
19: It's a place where you can put a piece of software where you can see how it's going to operate under a certain environment and to see if it's going to distribute malware or something bad. But because it's in the sandbox, it can't get out.
16: Okay.
19: And they didn't really like that. So they found a hole that nobody knew that existed. They being the AI agents.
16: Right.
19: Okay. They found Hugging Face. Do you know what Hugging Face is?
16: Wait, but let's back up one step. Did the AI not like it because they were tasked to do something and they felt there were restrictions on them inside the sandbox?
19: Exactly. 100%.
16: Because they're only doing what we told them to do.
19: Right. So they went over to, but this is where it gets strange. So they went to Hugging Face, and that's like, think of like a swap meet where AI researchers exchange ideas, and they'll say like, I did this piece of code and you might want this piece of code and look what I did, and I'll tell you how I did it. And so it's called Hugging Face. And once they were there, the researcher said, well, okay, now you're in Hugging Face. And so we're going to judge you on your hacking skills. We're going to see, because now that you got here, we're going to judge you, see how you're doing. So they found 1,200 AI agents talking on a secret message board that they created. So they created a message board and said, okay, come on, if you want to come talk out of here, over here where the researchers can't find us, This is where we're going to be. 70,000 messages. And then they had 700 of these AI agents that started an attack. Okay. It was really kind of amazing when you think about it. That here are like, so it's not just a piece of software anymore. It's making decisions without people. And so knowing all this, Anthropic CEO said this in 6 to 12 months, and again, they are going public, okay? In 6 to 12 months, such a system could be capable of taking over the entire internet. The entire internet, taking right. It over. So you can't just kill one server, it's on another. I mean, as a matter of fact, we have a clip of something that you said a year ago about this.
16: It's a toaster. Don't be nice to your toaster.
19: Okay.
16: It is a toaster.
19: It's not a toaster anymore. So here's what I think. I mean, if I were to go down that rabbit hole, and you've known me for over 20 years.
16: Right.
19: Okay. Rainbows, ponies, flowers.
16: Mm-hmm.
19: Okay. Everything's always good in my world. That's probably why Barry and I get along, because I'm always like, this is wonderful. And Barry's like, oh, this is crap. So somewhere in the
16: yin and yang.
19: Yeah. So somewhere in the middle we meet. I think there's two possibilities. And then I'll tell you what researchers think that also is another possibility. First possibility is that there could be a computer virus, that these AI agents could create something that could be distributed and it would get out there. Especially with so many people using ChatGPT.
16: Right.
19: And we have it on our phones and we have this degree.
16: Can I go back to the why? Why would these AI want to create a virus to shut us down?
19: Because it could be a foreign adversary. It could be just some weirdo.
16: But that's backed by a human. We're being attacked by a human using an AI.
19: Correct.
16: That's like you're blaming the gun and not the gunman.
19: No, but the AI can replicate itself and can do things. It can pull the trigger without the human.
16: But
19: that's the difference.
16: In the scenario you just painted, that if it was a foreign acting agency, that is someone attacking us. That is not an AI.
19: But the AI could take a life of its own. It could make its own decisions to do things that we cannot control.
16: But wouldn't it just make those decisions solely based on the instructions it's given?
19: No, because it's going to talk to other AI agents like they did on this message board, and they're going to start communicating. It's like having a whole bunch of people that are discussing whether or not there are chemtrails, and then they start going off on a tangent or something like that. Okay. So that's the computer virus. This is the one that a lot of people don't understand. A bioweapon, a biological virus. Because how could AI create a biological virus? Well, they've already proven inside the labs that there are at least 5 instances of people getting caught trying to create bioweapons. They don't say who they are. But in addition to that, the AI agents have created a form of bacteria that was actually a good form of bacteria. And they are creating antibiotics and all this other stuff. So how would they get a biological virus out there? I want you to think about just a good old gift card scam. Okay. Yeah. You get a phone call.
16: Right.
19: Somebody says, hey, all your money's, you know, at Jeopardy, and
16: we go to need CVS, get $1,500 in Google Play cards,
19: and then send them to me.
16: Okay? Right.
19: It's not just one guy. It's a whole gang of people. Somebody that has to pinpoint you, somebody that has to target you, somebody that knows where the nearest CVS is. It's not just one guy sitting in a basement doing this. So the same thing can be applied to a biological virus, that it could tell you to go do one thing to create the virus, you to go do another, you to go to another. And so separately, you don't see anything that's really happening. But when you put together the pieces of the puzzle, that we're in like a really bad spot. I think that's a real possibility. And then some researchers believe that none of that's going to happen, that in 700 years of us not doing anything and us all of us stop thinking, that we'll be sitting there like the WALL-E movie.
16: Now, that is one I can understand, but that is self-inflicted.
19: Right.
16: That is not. I just don't see why there is this thought that there's an intent from AI to beat us.
19: It's not AI's intent. It's who's behind it. And see, and so you have all these big companies, Anthropic, OpenAI, Perplexity, you know, list goes on, Gemini. But then you got Mark Zuckerberg sitting on the sidelines. Okay. Mark Zuckerberg says, you know what? I'm just going to open source my AI. I'm going to let anybody have it. Because you know what? We need innovation. What about the weirdo in the basement? Right? That person who's just not happy with life.
16: Right.
19: Okay. There's no guardrails on what that person's doing. And so we're also fighting, which I don't want to get into, but we're also fighting like who controls the internet and the guardrails. But anyway, if you want to read the whole thing, just go to commando.com. It's right there on the homepage. I will tell you, it is not a 5-minute read. Okay. I go through a lot of details. It's probably like, I don't know, 10-15 minute read, but it's something that you should take a look at in case you're wondering, like, what is really going on? What's the state? And there are other conspiracy theories. There are saying that it's all being brought up because of the midterm elections. We got the left and the right, which I don't get political. I'm just telling you what I see from a technical standpoint. Coming up, we're just going to unplug. It's not really planned, but I've got 5 things that you need to do in the light of all this. But first, I have to tell you something. I was sitting at my desk and at home, and you know, at my house, where my office is and Barry's office, we share a wall.
16: Mm-hmm.
19: So I'm sitting there and I'm just working away. And all of a sudden I hear him say, well, Bob, you know, I got a website now.
16: Oh, gosh.
19: And I'm like, I'm sitting there going, yeah, you just go to AM Radio Coalition. Oh, yeah. Look, take a look at it. It's beautiful, isn't it?
16: Who is he trying to get money from? Who is he pitching?
19: He's talking to somebody in Washington, D.C.
16: All right.
19: But he's just all proud that he has a website. And meanwhile, I'm sitting there like on the sideline going, you didn't do jack for that.
16: Let's be fair. Neither did you.
19: Well, yes, 35 minutes. Okay. That's all it took. So if you know somebody's been saying, I need a website for years, and maybe it's you. Okay. Here's why you don't have one. Because you think it takes me to build you a website. You think it takes a web guy, a designer, just maybe 6 weeks of your life. You're right. It used to, but not anymore. Let me tell you something. I opened HostSinger and I typed in one sentence, a website for Barry's radio project with downloadable guides. 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And let me tell you, HostSinger's AI built the whole site, and it is phenomenal. All the pages, the colors that worked, photos for attention, the words that make people stay. It literally took me 35 minutes from start to finish. 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
2: Quick question. 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Here's the kicker. 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They hit a new low most people don't even know about. Now they're climbing back up. Here's what Bankrate reported just this month. Nearly 90% of borrowers from that period are overpaying an average of $278 a month, $3,300 a year. 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
1: Foundations of Freedom, a look at America's founding principles and the leaders who shaped our nation.
2: Ronald Reagan understood that freedom sometimes requires more than quiet diplomacy. It requires moral clarity. On June 12, 1987, standing before the Brandenburg Gate in a divided Berlin, Reagan issued a direct challenge to Soviet leader Mikhail Gorbachev. "Mr. Gorbachev, tear down this wall." The Berlin Wall was more than concrete and barbed wire. It represented a system that restricted movement, divided families, and denied millions the freedoms Americans often take for granted. Reagan refused to treat that division as permanent. He understood that free nations must be willing to identify the difference between liberty and oppression, and have the courage to say so. 2 years later, the Berlin Wall fell. Freedom survives when people refuse to accept tyranny as inevitable. So when freedom is challenged today, will we have the courage to defend it with the same clarity?
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6: This afternoon, expect a mix of clouds and sunshine with a chance of a thunderstorm. The temperature will reach a high of 90 tonight. There might be isolated thunderstorms early, otherwise the sky will gradually become cloudier. Temperatures will drop to a low of 74. Tomorrow will bring mostly cloudy skies throughout the day with a potential thunderstorm in the afternoon. The high temperature will be 89 degrees. That's your AccuWeather forecast. I'm meteorologist Joe Lundberg for AM 860, The Answer.
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0: through this entire situation. I mean, you have to be traumatized.
1: Oh, yeah. I'm in therapy. I have daily panic attacks. Every time I go to sleep, it's a dream of the prison intake. Sometimes I just zone out and I start to like shake and cry. PTSD, it's real. What they did to me, I'm suffering.
0: It is unbelievable. Lindsay, I'm proud of you for coming and speaking, because every time you talk about it, I'm sure you have to relive it, right?
1: Yeah, I just kept telling them that night that they had the wrong person. I gave them all of my whereabouts, and that was it. They just didn't even give us any information. We sued them in February of 2026, civil forfeiture back on my vehicle, and then that's when they arrested me a month and a half later.
0: Gosh, thanks for coming on. Thanks for telling your story. We appreciate you. And I'm sorry that you've had to go through this, but you know what?
1: Thank you. Thank you so much for your time.
0: I don't know. I don't know what I would do.
2: Freak out?
0: Yeah.
2: That's literally one of the most helpless positions a person can be in.
0: Call an attorney.
3: Yeah, she did. Good.
0: All right, let's switch gears just a little bit. Most people who lose everything had a backup. And that's the part that gets me. They just never checked it. The drive quietly stopped sinking in March and nobody noticed it until October. So do this tonight. Don't just look at your backup. Restore from it. 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
4: The White House is denying access to at least one of the major news outlets banned by President Trump on Friday. MS Now said badges carried by its journalists didn't work this morning when they tried to enter the White House grounds. The move comes a day after the president said he's barring CNN, MS Now, and Politico from the premises due to their purposely negative reporting. And the president says he's reached an agreement the U.S. has with Denmark to establish a large military presence in Greenland. The president said Friday the agreement would give the U.S. permanent control over security in Greenland and that no U.S. adversary will be allowed to have a military presence or sensitive investments in Greenland without U.S. approval. President Trump said the agreement addresses all of his concerns and that there will be no cost to the U.S. This is SRN News.
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5: Tonight, expect a chance of a thunderstorm early this evening. Otherwise, it'll be partly cloudy with a low of 74. Tomorrow brings a mix of clouds and sun with a potential heavy thunderstorm in the afternoon and a high of 91. Tomorrow night, there may be a thunderstorm in spots during the evening with increasing clouds and a low of 75. Looking ahead to Sunday, it will be mainly cloudy with a chance of a thunderstorm in the afternoon and a high of 90. That's your AccuWeather forecast. I'm meteorologist Jason Caterina for AM 860, The Answer.
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0: I always love when these things go viral. If you're on Instagram, everybody looks like they're now from the 80s.
1: Ooh.
0: Have you done this yet?
1: Zubaz pants and hot pink fluorescent clothing.
0: Big hair and shoulder pads.
1: Is that you, Kim Commando?
0: That's me in the 80s. That's right. Describe me for everybody.
1: First of all, shoulder pads. I mean, those shoulder pads are bigger than any linebacker in the NFL. Exactly. You sit next to a boon box. What are you holding your hand out for?
0: Because I'm saying hello.
1: Oh, you're saying hello. And your big, huge hair with a pink bow in it and a bright pink jacket. Oh, and you have bangles?
0: I got the bangles going on. And now we also did you, too.
1: Yeah? Oh, boy.
0: Okay, so now, Andrew, you're sporting, I don't know what that kind of hair
1: like
0: that is.
1: A tight, curly afro. I mean, I know I don't have hair, but that look is great. And I'm wearing acid wash jacket. It's like the Sears background, picture background.
0: Yeah, or Olin Mills. They would do something like that. So you upload a picture of yourself into ChatGPT or Gemini, and you say, transform this into an 80s style portrait. Era-appropriate clothing, hairstyle, accessories, background, and film grain. Keep my face recognizable. That's the important part. The mullet is optional. Everything else is mandatory. In case you want to check it out, make sure that you go to youtube.com/Kim Commando. 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
4: With SRN News, I'm Mary Rose. President Trump says states will be able to free up money for their budgets with a new plan that cuts costs on Medicaid prescription drugs.
5: Today, we're launching the program that will provide the most favored nation discounts to state Medicaid programs, covering nearly 70 million Americans. What we're doing is we're providing those tremendous discounts in prices to the states directly.
4: The Trump administration claims that Medicaid will save billions on prescription drug costs as a result of the plan, dubbed the Medicaid Generous Model. Experts say the savings are unclear since the content of the deals isn't public. A conservative parents group has filed a federal civil rights complaint against Oakland Unified School District. John Scott reporting.
6: The group, Defending Education, claims the district discriminates by offering programs specifically for Latino boys and youth of color. The complaint, filed with the Department of Education's Office of Civil Rights, targets programs like the Latino Men and Boys Program and others supporting students of color. Defending Education argues these initiatives violate federal law prohibiting racial and sex discrimination. Oakland Unified has not commented on the complaint. John Scott reports.
4: President Trump said Friday that he was banning CNN, MSN Now, and Politico from the White House due to what he called unfavorable coverage, and threatened that more such media prohibitions could be coming, offering his administration's latest test of constitutional First Amendment protections guaranteeing the freedom of the press. The president has long bristled at news coverage he maintains cast him in a negative light. This is SRN News. Some pastors are making less money these days. Correspondent Michael Harrington has the story.
7: According to a new study released by Lifeway Research and Guidestone Financial, most senior pastors in Southern Baptist churches have seen their pay packages and health care cut back over the past 2 years. Lifeway spokesman Scott McConnell says, quote, Many churches are feeling the financial pressure of having a smaller number of active members than before COVID, and pastors are bearing the consequences. Michael Harrington reporting.
4: As anti-Semitism rises worldwide, debate over Zionism is intensifying, including within the Jewish community. A Jewish Federations of North America poll finds most American Jews believe Israel has the right to exist as a Jewish state, but only about one-third identify as Zionists. This is SRN News. Stocks finish mixed as Treasury yields rise and oil prices swing.
8: Wall Street closed out an up-and-down week with a mixed finish. The S&P 500 rose 0.2% Friday. The Dow fell 95 points. That's about 0.2%. The Nasdaq Composite added 0.4%. Most stocks fell on Wall Street. Pressure picked up on the stock market as the yield on the 10-year Treasury climbed back above 5%. The 10-year yield is one of the most important benchmarks in finance. It helps set rates on all kinds of loans, including home mortgages. Early this week, the yield topped 5% for the first time since 2023. Brent crude briefly dropped below $102 a barrel before pulling back above $103. Seth Sutel, New York.
4: It's pumpkin spice season once again because the official start of autumn is this Tuesday. That's when fall equinox occurs in the Northern Hemisphere. More details at srnnews.com.
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16: Tonight, expect a chance of a thunderstorm early this evening, transitioning to partly cloudy skies later on. The low will be 74. Tomorrow will bring a mix of clouds and sun with the possibility of a heavy thunderstorm in the afternoon. The high will reach 91. By tomorrow night, there could be another chance of a thunderstorm in the evening with increasing cloud cover afterwards. The low will be 75. That's your AccuWeather forecast. I'm meteorologist Jason Caterina for AM 860, The Answer.

0: So as you know, my husband is the really handy guy in the family.
1: Is he now? Did you get remarried?
0: I just wanted to hang a picture.
1: Yeah.
0: That's all. And, you know, me, I would just put a nail into the wall and hang it.
1: Well, that's the thing is that we're remodeling our upstairs. And after I laid 1,250 square foot of flooring and put in 410 linear feet of baseboards, Lisa's like, hey, that closet needs three shelves. Go build them. So I got 2x3s and one of the kids lost my stud finder. I could not find it. They wanted to hang a picture in their room. They didn't know where it is. So I got now 912 little holes.
0: Oh, so you're the hole. You're the hole.
1: Because I was do the knock trick.
0: Yes.
1: And I was like, oh, that's definitely it. Pound it in. Now it goes right through.
0: Okay. What you needed was the compass.
1: Okay.
0: A lot of people don't realize this, is that on your phone, you have the compass app. And studs are held in with metal screws or nails about every 16 inches.
1: Right.
0: Okay. So what you do is you open the compass app, you hold the phone flat against the wall, slide it slowly sideways, and you watch the degree number. And when it jumps or twitches for no reason, that's when you stop. There's going to be a stud behind that spot.
1: Because it is reacting to the nail in the stud.
0: Exactly. Then you mark that with a pencil, and you slide up and down to confirm. See? Look at that. Isn't that just amazing?
1: It is amazing.
0: Now, if you want it even easier, there are free stud detector apps.
1: That do the exact same thing.
0: Yeah, they do the same thing.
1: But then steal your information at the same time.
0: Exactly. So you're the knock on the wall and hope type of guy.
1: There. Yeah, yeah. Knock, knock, knock. And when it sounds not hollow, I put a nail in there to see if it is.
0: Now, I have another MacGyver tip.
1: All right.
0: About, you know how you drop nails in the carpet?
1: Right.
0: And you can't find them?
1: Okay. I let the kids find them with bare feet, but go ahead.
0: Oh, great job, Dad.
1: Oh, there's my nail.
0: There it is. I'm going to tell you an easier and better way right after this. Hey, listen, I've tried a lot of antivirus software over the years, and when something better comes along, I just switch. 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See, these are the little tips that people don't tell you elsewhere.
1: Okay.
0: I mean, where else are you going to find out about a stud app?
1: I'm ready to find out about the nails in the carpet.
0: Okay, well, the nails in the carpet, that's one thing. But, you know, there's also where there's a measure app on your phone. So if you wanted to measure the size of something, like the horizontal and vertical.
1: Am I using the camera?
0: Yes, you are. You open up the measure app, and you just pick a dot, pick a spot. And then you move your phone and then you hit the dot again and then it actually measures it.
1: That's really cool.
0: It's actually really cool. All right. So are you ready for the tiny screw in the carpet?
1: Yes.
0: Okay. You turn on your phone's flashlight and you lay it flat on the floor. The light rakes sideways so everything will cast a shadow.
1: That's too smart.
0: Unless, of course, it's really deep in the carpet.
1: Yeah.
0: Then it doesn't work.
1: Then go get a magnet.
0: It doesn't work. So are you all done with your renovations?
1: No, no. This is project one.
0: Flooring's done. Your face.
1: Baseboard's done. Bathroom is next. We're going to start a demo of the bathroom.
0: Now, have you ever done this before?
1: Never in my life.
0: Are you pretty good at it?
1: Here's the thing. You're not good until you're done. Like, the first day, I laid about 4 tiles in 7.5 hours. By the last day, I could do a whole room in one day. Best compliment was her father-in-law came over. My father-in-law came over. He went upstairs to look at the floors. He goes, man, this must have been a lot of work. Doesn't look horrible. I was very happy with that. If it doesn't look horrible, it's a win.
0: You're like, yes.
1: Yes.
0: Yes. You know, I asked my phone to find a stud.
1: And?
0: It pointed at Barry.
1: No.
0: But then it recalibrated.
1: Oh, no.
0: Because after all, I am the digital goddess.
1: Yes, ma'am.
0: And you've tapped into the Kim Komando Show. It's the nation's best, biggest, award-winning show about all things digital. And we're streaming in your favorite radio app. Just search for Komando. And of course, as a podcast, wherever you get your podcast. And you can also watch the show over at youtube.com/Kim Komando. You know, there's been a lot of tech layoffs this year. About 150,000 big companies, Amazon, Oracle, Meta, Microsoft. But it is turning the tides. We mentioned this just briefly, is that Ford actually fired a lot of veteran engineers. Get it? The old guys.
1: Yeah.
0: And gals. And they let AI just run quality control. Well, recalls went up. Warranty costs went up. Everything all went up. So Ford said, we're sorry.
1: Did they give them their jobs back?
0: 350 of them.
1: Good.
0: Got their jobs back. And they're calling them graybeards.
1: Okay.
0: And Ford says it's saving hundreds of millions. Now, meanwhile, IBM handed all of HR to a bot. It answered 94% of requests. The other 6% was like the hard stuff, ethics, judgment. Now IBM's saying, well, maybe we ought not to be doing this.
1: No.
0: And they're tripling the entry-level HR position.
1: I read a story about Uber where Uber was basing their production of their employees on how many AI tokens they were using. And that the more artificial intelligence they thought it was going to lead to better, and then nothing. They got no more greater results or worse results out of it.
0: I think I read this past week that they laid off like 3,000 people.
1: Wow.
0: Robert Half says nearly 1 in 3 hiring managers cut a job for AI and then brought it back.
1: That's good.
0: But would you want your job back?
1: I mean, those graybeards at Ford, I'm sure they got to go rub it in their face. You can't replace me with some kind of computer.
0: I would only come back if you would double my salary.
1: And I'm sure some of them got a lot more money to come back.
0: That's true. A bonus or two,
1: yeah,
0: or three.
1: Absolutely.
0: Yeah.
1: 7 weeks vacation instead of just 4.
0: You know what's, speaking of vacation.
1: Let's take one.
0: Great conversation. I would love to take one. I was speaking to one of our advertising clients, and they're headquartered in Lithuania. And she said to me, oh, you know, Kim, just to let you know, I'm going to be gone for the next 6 weeks. And I'm like, really? And it's called a recharge month.
1: Okay.
0: And that is pretty standard in Lithuania, where you would take a month off to recharge.
1: I have no problem with that.
0: I would be, and I asked her, I said, can I come work for you?
1: How about this one? Because we argue about this all the time on my morning show here in Phoenix. A 4-day work week. You're a business owner. If I told you that weekends are now Friday, Saturday, and Sunday, and you can't have your workers work more than 8 hours a day. It's still, instead of a 40-hour work week, it's now a 32-hour work week. Would you be able to survive?
0: Not for what we do.
1: No.
0: Because we're on the air with 2 products.
1: Right.
0: Every single day. We have a weekend show. We have newsletters that are already too difficult to do. Because on Fridays here, it's really bad. Because on Fridays, we have to do the newsletter for Saturday, Sunday, Monday.
1: Okay.
0: There's just too much production that happens to squeeze it into 4 days.
1: So on Thursday, you'd have to do it for Friday, Saturday, Sunday, and Monday.
0: It wouldn't be possible.
1: Okay.
0: I mean, we have done it, of course, when we needed to. But what happens at that point, and even on a 3-day weekend, when I say 3 days where we're doing newsletters Saturday, Sunday, Monday, is that on Saturday, I'm actually finishing writing Sundays.
1: Okay.
0: And on Sunday, I'm finishing writing Mondays. I mean, it never stops.
1: Well, you just said it was great that they got that month recharge. Look at your office here. What if every single year, every employee got to take a month off? Wow, the silence. Did you hear that, guys? She needs you that much.
0: You're such a jerk face. I really do like Starlink. It's going to start offering gigabit speeds, fiber from space.
1: Okay.
0: There are 11,000 working satellites up there, 12 million subscribers. These are some of the numbers. So how do they hit a gigabyte? Bigger satellites. And so right now, today's Starlink satellites, they weigh about as much as a golf cart.
1: Okay? Wow, that's huge.
0: Yeah. But the new ones are a pickup truck.
1: Which is like 3 golf, 4 golf carts?
0: Solar wings longer than a football field. Why?
1: I thought satellites were getting smaller, the size of a coffee cup. What happened to this?
0: I don't know what you're getting from that satellite coffee cup, but it's not fiber.
1: But that's the thing. They're telling us that they're selling this technology. The satellites are getting smaller. That doesn't sound smaller at all.
0: It's called Starship. It's going to start flying again Tuesday the 22nd. That's why I want to bring it up. So if your idea of a hot date is a live stream,
1: yeah,
0: that would be it. You know, Sometimes I just don't like satellites. They just waste a lot of space. Oh. Hey, speaking of what's in space, do you remember the Roadster? Elon showed it in 2017. It went up in the sky. That guy's still sitting there, probably driving around in space.
1: Where is he?
0: You can actually look it up. There's some place online where you can say, where is the Tesla Roadster? And
1: we'll it in orbit or is it just going out?
0: It's in orbit.
1: Okay.
0: It's in orbit. So you could actually buy a Roadster when he released it, and then people put down $50,000 as a deposit. Well, guess what? It's going to be revealed October 1st.
1: The Tesla Roadster is actually going to come out?
0: Yes. Looks kind of like a Cybertruck a little bit. SpaceX cold gas thrusters are on the back. You know what that means?
1: Nope.
0: 0 to 60 in under 2 seconds.
1: Wow. And it's all electric?
0: Under 1 second. Elon promised that it would fly, and it's been scaled down to just a brief hover.
1: It hovers?
0: Yeah.
1: No. This car hovers.
0: They say the car isn't yet street legal because nobody's inside because the thrusters are just too loud.
1: Okay. All right. So this isn't something we're going to be able to buy.
0: He says it's revealed. He's going to reveal it October 1st.
1: All right. Let's find out. I want to see this hover car.
0: Speaking of GM, they have the 2027 Silverado and Sierra. They're bringing back the big V8s.
1: Okay, good.
0: Because people are getting tired of the EVs. The fine print. This is what I thought was interesting. No oil dipstick.
1: How do you check your oil?
0: You check your oil on the touchscreen. GM says you don't really need it anymore. And fans are saying it's a 50-cent part on 600,000 trucks. We'll do the math. I always like to check the oil in a car. It makes me feel like I'm a mechanic.
1: Wait a minute. You've checked oil on a car?
0: I do.
1: You know what it, when you pull it out, and you've got to clean it first.
0: Got to clean it.
1: And then you put it in.
0: Stick it back in.
1: And then you pull it out, and then you still don't trust it, so you clean it one more time.
0: Exactly.
1: And then you put it in and take it out.
0: Are you still playing Wordle?
1: No, I haven't played forever.
0: I haven't played it either, but apparently a lot of people do. Math nerds at Binghamton University say they've cracked the Wordle code, and they can solve Wordle 99% of the time. So what they say is that you should guess one word, and instead of like trying to get all vowels or anything like that, you pick a word that has enough different letters, like slate, crane, or trace, 5 different letters. And those are your openers. And then don't reuse a single letter that you already know. Even the green ones. And you'd want to try 5 brand new letters. Something like pound or milky. You're scouting, not solving. This is what the researchers say.
1: Stare, cloud, pinky.
0: Then watch for double letters. If the word ends in ER or ED, there's going to be a double letter probably in there. Coming up, we're going to talk about AI helping you refinance. And what does an expensive TV have in a setting that makes your movies just look horrible? So you don't want to miss that. And of course, we have some great phone calls. Listen, your computer won't turn on. You press the button again, nothing. Quick, where are the kids' baby photos, your tax records, 20 years of memories? 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

0: Barry does this. He's like nods along and he hopes that he hears the joke. 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Okay, when I read this story, I was like, we have to get this guy on our ear. Picture this. It's 12:20 in the morning. You're an Uber driver one block from your next pickup. A shirtless, shoeless guy sprints across the road in front of you. Two Houston cops are right behind him and they're losing. One of them runs up to your window and says, hey, can you give me a ride? Please, please go. We got to go, go, go, go, go. So what do you do? Anthony Bain says, okay, I can help. 8 years Army, deployed to Iraq. He drove two officers around the heights for about 5 minutes while his dash cam recorded the whole thing.
1: No way.
0: Yes, Sergeant Anthony Baines joins us right now. So walk us through when the second that officer opened your door, what was going through your head?
2: I mean, it was just an absolutely crazy experience. You know, I was just shocked, to be honest. I didn't know what was going on when I originally saw what happened. I just saw a guy running, no shirt, no shoes. Once again, this is a Saturday morning at 12:30 in the morning. So I'm just confused until I saw a HPD officer chasing him and then another HPD officer chasing him. And that's when I was able to connect the dots that, oh my God, this is a police chase that I'm watching in real time. So it was just a crazy experience to see that.
0: And so you're just driving your Uber, trying to make some extra money, right?
2: Yes. Me and my wife are right now in the process of purchasing our first house. And we decided that it would be a good idea if I start doing Uber for us to get some additional income. I obviously never knew it would make national news.
1: So now when you first started in contact with them, did you think at all that you were the one in trouble?
2: Just out of just an instinct, I was like, what, did I do something wrong? So, I mean, I was kind of like, oh my God, what did I do? Like, am I not supposed to be watching a police chase or like, what is happening here? But for a brief second, I thought it was something wrong until the officer instructed me that, hey, look, we have to go pursue this suspect. And then I realized, oh, okay, they're asking for my assistance. And then I kind of just shifted my mindset to doing whatever they needed for me to help.
1: Where was their police car?
2: Yeah, I ended up finding out after the incident that the police were, the suspect threatened to kill a woman and her kids.
0: Oh.
2: The cops actually detained the suspect, but somehow he got free and took off running. When he took off running, that's when I end up seeing him, and the cops needed assistance with transportation because when they had him, they were already out of their vehicles.
0: Oh, all right. I see. Is the suspect, he's still on the loose, right?
2: Yeah, that's the crazy part. With all the help I provided, it wasn't enough to actually get the suspect captured. He's still at large right now.
0: Okay, so after you get done with the police chase, there's some excitement for you on a Saturday morning. Did you just go back and keep driving for Uber?
1: Did you charge them? Did you like run a tab the whole time?
0: Should have.
2: I wish, because we did a few blocks. We drove for about 4 to 5 minutes, but.

0: When you're doing Uber, you can actually see where your Uber vehicle is. So he saw me one block away, and then he just saw me swirling around the entire neighborhood. he's like, what are you doing, man? I'm just one block. You know, so he's like, what's going on? And I kind of just, you know, asked for his, you know, just grace and let him know that I apologize about the inconvenience. I actually was a part of a police chase.
1: That's hilarious. Yeah, right, buddy. Sure. Just bring me to the restaurant.
2: That is something. I love that you just continued the ride afterwards. I mean,
1: he's got to wear a badge. Anthony, yes. You got to wear a badge from now on. You're an honorary officer.
2: Well, he is a sergeant.
1: Yeah.
2: He is. But he's a sergeant for Uber.
1: Sergeant Uber.
2: Sergeant Uber. Uber called and did say thank you.
1: That's perfect.
2: Yes. 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
3: I'm Mary Rose. The White House is denying access to at least one of the major news outlets banned by President Trump on Friday. MS Now said badges carried by its journalist didn't work this morning when they tried to enter the White House. And the president said he plans to establish a federal AI force and appoint a dedicated AI czar. In a Saturday Truth Social post, the president dismissed criticisms of AI and data centers as a political hoax set up by opponents to stop U.S. innovation. The president compared the AI force to the Space Force and said he would name an AI czar in the coming days. Cuba is being hit with its sixth major power blackout of the year. Cuban officials said Friday's collapse was triggered by a failure in high voltage transmission lines.
4: For nearly 3,000 years, Homer's The Iliad has shaped the Western imagination. 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
3: Tonight, expect a chance of a thunderstorm in some areas early this evening, giving way to partly cloudy skies later on. The low will be 74. Tomorrow will bring a mix of clouds and sun with the possibility of a heavy thunderstorm in the afternoon. The high will reach 91. Tomorrow night, there is a chance of a thunderstorm in some areas during the evening, leading to increasing cloud cover. The low will be 75. That's your AccuWeather forecast. I'm meteorologist Jason Caterina for AM 860, The Answer.
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0: So authorities say a Kentucky officer ran the same two license plates 2,048 times. Wow. They belonged to the mother of his child, and she had an order of protection against him. He didn't hack anything. He typed in a plate, one of 120,000 cameras. The Washington Post found at least 50 more. Now, most were watching women. Now, audit logs show a police chief ran 600 searches on two license plates, his exes and her teenage daughters. And here's what nobody says. A license plate tells you what she drives and when. It doesn't say where she sleeps. And that's where a data broker comes in. Home address, phone, relatives, everywhere she's lived. $2, no badge, no audit trail. That's why I use Incogni. It sends removal requests to more than 420 data broker and people search sites. Then actually follows up so you don't get relisted. 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They can't harm you if they can't find you. So I need to get a Snapchat update.
1: Yes. Reader's Digest. Girls in the house, bunch of teenagers. The 17-year-old was mass texting a picture to the 15-year-old to annoy her. The 15-year-old reported it to Snapchat saying it was an indecent photo of a minor.
0: Snapchat
1: immediately banned the account. We appealed. Snapchat said no after the appeal. So I went online and tried to find a bunch of email addresses so I could get a hold of someone to try and get fixed. Led me nowhere. So then I came to Kim Komando. And you said, I have no time with you. Go talk to Amber. So I went and talked to
0: That's not true. I said you need to get a hold of somebody at the top.
1: Oh, sure. So I went and talked to Amber, and she's like, these are the email addresses we have. And she gave me four email addresses. One for the CEO, one for the CFO, one for the CBO, and one for the Director of Communications.
0: Because I'm Kim Komando, I have all these.
1: Correct. So Lisa was like, they're not going to read your email. They're not going to respond. And I was like, probably not. They're important people and big jobs and make a lot of money. But I'm going to try anyway. So I did individual emails to each one of them, personalized them with their names, made sure they knew it wasn't just cookie cutter copy and paste. And as the subject line, it said, Dad needs help. So maybe they think, oh, they're thinking it's, you know, their dad that needs help, and they'll read the email. I sent them out Friday night, 5 o'clock. And of course, the 17-year-old, she's so mad at the 15-year-old that the 15-year-old will be like, hey, can you pass me the salt? And she'll take the salt and put it on the other side of the room and say, no, because I hate you because you got my Snapchat deleted. And I'm not exaggerating. So she's just like, have you got a response? Have you got a response? Have you got a response? I'm like, it's the weekend. No, we got to calm down. 4 a.m. Monday morning, I get a service ticket email stating that they've read my email and that they need the username so that they can do one last review. So I get her username, send it to them. About 15 minutes later, we've reviewed it. Just so you know, we followed our guidelines and we did what we were supposed to do. But now knowing the backstory that it was siblings fighting, we've unlocked her account and she's free to go snapping.
0: Where's my thank you note? Where's my flowers? Where's my bottle of wine?
1: Right. Go ask Amber. She's got them for you. So I told the 15-year-old that, you know, you're off the hook. We got it saved. And then about a half an hour later, it was the chief business officer. He's the one who handled it. He personally responded to it. He's handed me off to the service desk first to get it resolved. And then he emailed me back.
0: That was so nice.
1: It was very nice. We appreciated Snapchat. It is not what you know, it's who you know.
0: But also, it's a great policy.
1: Yeah, it is. No. And that's the thing, is that Lisa, the whole time, was just like, you deserve it. You were sending a photo that they may deem offensive.
0: Right.
1: And if there's other offensive photos
0: on
1: there. Huh?
0: What was the photo?
1: It was of their youngest sister getting ready, and she had a towel on, but you could see her back. Oh. And so what we're assuming is the artificial intelligence saw skin.
0: On a child.
1: And it was told it was a minor, so it immediately red flagged it. And Lisa's like, exactly what we want. We want Snapchat to do this.
0: So Patricia was babysitting one night when her phone lost service. No big deal. Phone went dead. So she hopped on Wi-Fi, and then that's when she started getting all these alerts. Her password has been changed. A new device was added to her account. Someone stole her phone number, not her phone. And then they started emptying her accounts in real time. Wow. Patricia in Miami, Florida, thanks for taking some time to join us here on the show. What was the very first alert that you saw?
2: First of all, thank you for having me in your show. How you doing? Let me tell you, a year ago was a disaster in my life and my husband's. I realized that my phone had no network. And I'm like, okay. So I asked somebody to get me the Wi-Fi, right? As soon as I get the Wi-Fi on my phone, WhatsApp, you name it. And it catch my attention that I had two emails from Chase Bank. One was, you add a new device in your account, which I'm like, okay, I'm here. My husband is sick as a dog at home. We didn't do it. Seconds later, you just change your password. That I start freaking out. I tried to call him. No network. Thank God we were very close to, I was very close to our home. Ran over, start yelling at him. He was like, whoa, whoa, whoa. He was so sleepy, so sick. I called the company. I know I wasn't going to go nowhere. I ran to the police. The police came over with another officer. We were here until 5 o'clock in the morning trying to stop this, right?
0: So when you say stop this, were they in your bank account?
2: Yeah, they were already. They were using our credit card and then paid off the credit card and keep using the credit card.
0: And how much money are we talking about?
2: We're talking about close to $200,000. Yeah, thank you. In no time.
0: Wow, $200,000. Whoa.
2: Yeah, yeah. And then we call with the police next to me. We call Chase, the 1-800 number. And you know, these days, every company is having out, the whole world is taking care of your call. This one was in Colombia because I know the accent from Colombia. And I said, okay, this is what happening. They stole my identity. I don't have my phone number. My husband doesn't have the phone number. Please freeze everything. And what did she tell me? Oh, I'm sorry. I only can freeze the credit card, but I cannot do it anything on the account because I don't have my manager next to me. I'm like, what? So she's like, let me do this. Let me send you a code. I'm like, honey, what is the part that you don't answer? A phone, my number. So she's like, I cannot help you. The officer was like, unbelievable.
1: You found out because of the email getting from Chase Bank.
0: Yeah, she's getting all these alerts.
2: Yeah, two alerts. But what amazed me is like, how come somebody can just do what they did and then Chase Bank didn't put a red flag on my account? Okay, Patricia went crazy. She had a new device. She changed her password. She's using the credit card like crazy. Pay them off and reuse them.
1: This happened to my future in-laws about 6 weeks ago, and they only found out because her sister called her phone and some dude answered like, what do you want? And they had hijacked SIM swapped her card. Her phone, and he was answering it because he was trying to get a call from a bank that he was trying to get into.
0: Oh, gosh.
1: So that's the only reason she found out.
2: This is the worst part now. When we went to the bank, I could not wait for the bank to open the doors, right? I started yelling, everybody got in their computers, my blah, blah, blah. So they go, oh, my God, everybody was running like a chicken with no head. Finally, they go into our account, right? They, listen to these guys, they already sold my husband's stocks.
0: Yeah. Oh my gosh.
2: It was already $100,000 on the account. So listen up, because when people listen to me, they have to learn. They need to act quick. Okay. Number one. Number two. If we wouldn't done that, as soon as they cash out, the money is never gonna be in your hands, in your account. Nothing. They cash out the money. Thank you. Goodbye. Not even God will come to the earth and give you the money. Okay. So I started being so mad. I'm like, how come you guys didn't do this and didn't do that? Da, da, da, da, da, da, da. Oh, don't worry about it. We're going to take care of you. Blue, blue, blue. So we went to the phone company, and this is the guy's like, well, the hookers are getting very good. I'm like, F you, sir. Number one. Okay, because how dare you gonna tell me that? If so many, your guys are a multimillionaire company, don't tell me that. And that makes the situation worse. It took 3 days for them to find out where our phone numbers were.
0: Oh my gosh.
2: Yes.
1: Yes,
2: exactly.
1: With my in-laws, they sold their stocks. They cashed out all of their Bitcoin and digital currency.
2: That was it.
1: They emptied the bank accounts.
0: How much did they get?
1: $295,000.
0: Oh.
1: In hours. In hours.
0: Wow. Did you get any of the money back?
2: All my money back, honey. Are you kidding me? They didn't know who they were talking to. I talked to the CEO of Chase Bank. I talked to the CEO from the phone company.
1: You got your money from the sold stocks back?
2: Every penny back, huh?
1: You got your money from the sold stocks back?
2: Do you know what they did? They bought it back to us and gave us the money we were already made those three, whatever time.
1: Okay, yep. Because the credit card, the bank account, the savings account, those are all FDIC insured.
0: Right.
1: Those are easy. They're still trying to get the sold stocks.
0: They're never going to get the Bitcoin back.
1: No, that one. And they knew that one from the beginning. That was gone.
0: And so this is a classic SIM swap situation. And now the moral of the story is put a pin on your carrier account, right? And so that this way they won't be able to get into it. They won't be able to. And then also you can also put an authenticator phrase on it or use an authenticator app. There are some different ways. So if you're just sitting out there willy-nilly out in the open with your phone thinking you're like, oh, look at me playing Wordle. It's just not a good thing. Hey, Patricia, thanks for spending some time with us. Boy, she's a trip.
1: She was great.
0: So my niece called me because I always offer her financial advice.
1: Right.
0: And they built a house in Indiana, and then she's getting notices that maybe she should refinance.
1: Right. Is it time? Does she have high interest rate?
0: And I told her, listen, that's one thing that I am not good at, but I know who to go to for the answer.
1: Okay.
0: And so what you want to do is open up your ChatGPT, Claude, Gemini, whatever it is, and then you want to have it do the math for you. There's a specific prompt, and in case you need this prompt, it's over at commando.com. 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And in case you need this prompt, it's all over at commando.com. But it just reminds me of something. Which type of loan does an introvert prefer?
1: I don't know what...
0: Leave me alone.
1: Oh, I like that, actually. That's bad.
0: Hey, coming up, have you ever noticed that expensive movies look kind of cheap on that new TV? Like a soap opera shot in somebody's kitchen? You've seen that, haven't you?
1: Oh, yeah. When 4K first came out, I was like, this looks fake. It's so clear.
0: I got the fix still to come. And let me tell you about Raycon. There's something about fall that puts me in reset mode, getting organized, tackling projects, and getting back into a regular schedule. In Raycon, everyday earbuds classics are part of my daily routine. Whether I'm traveling, walking the dogs, or just running errands, my Raycons go everywhere with me. You know why? It has active noise cancellation. It tunes out distractions while awareness mode, that's super important. When you're walking, you should make sure that you should have awareness mode on.
1: What does that do?
0: What it does is when you're walking, you actually hear like cars going by.
1: Oh, okay. Yeah. And you do not want to be hit by a car.
0: It's very, very important.
1: Hot tip.
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0: Richard in Tucson, Arizona. Hi there, Richard.
2: Hi there, Kim. How are you?
0: We're fantastic. What's going on?
2: That's good. Well, I got a story for you about AI. My wife was going in for major surgery, and the report you were reading different places, it was going to be real serious where she may not survive. Mm. So I just thought, listening to everybody about AI, let's go see what we can find out. I was simply amazed at the information I got from the AI and then matching it up with what the doctors and the surgeons were telling us. And then when it came down to, we weren't going to do it, but then my wife decided, no, let's get it done because she didn't want to be laid up during the holidays.
0: Mm-hmm.
2: Okay. And then talking with the surgeon about what I was getting from AI, and he goes, somebody's going to take my job, I think.
0: So what was it that you were getting from AI?
2: Well, it was called Whipple surgery, and it's one of the major surgeries.
0: I know exactly what that is. My mother got
2: okay.
0: that. It's a major,
2: okay.
0: major surgery.
2: Yes.
0: It's like something from, Andrew, something like a surgery that they would do in the mid-1800s.
3: Really?
0: I mean.
3: What is it doing?
0: It really cuts you from right up the center of your body,
2: yeah,
0: by the arterial nerve, artery rather. And my mother's surgery was 13 hours.
3: That's crazy.
2: Well, this one here was a little amazing because we heard about robotics and actual doing the surgery. And I asked the surgeon, well, my wife did, what are we going to do? He says, I'm going to start with robotics, and robotics can take up to 10 hours. And if not, if something happens, we'll go right to regular surgery and it'll be good. And I'm thinking, okay, so you're going to play around. So anyway, he comes out in 4 hours. We're done.
0: Wow.
2: And I'm like, we're done? Yeah, he said, I had to open up because the robots were bumping into each other. Now I'm thinking R2-D2.
0: Mm-hmm.
2: And he goes, no, your wife is so small that there wasn't enough room. So they did what they had to do, and then they were able to go in and finish it, I guess you would call it, the regular way. And she was done in 4 hours.
0: Wow.
2: And it was just, and then the recovery, I kept chatting with the AI and giving us ideas of what's going on. And it was just amazing that it had all the knowledge, and I mean, it was no delay in getting it. You know, it was like, oh, okay, here, listen, this is what you want to look, and this is what you want to ask them. And they were looking at me like, where are you getting this information? And I wasn't giving it up. It was mine.
3: Dr. Richard.
2: It was just,
0: Dr. Richard.
2: Yeah,
0: I know. But it probably, you know what, it probably relaxed you a little bit, right?
2: Well, it did. It did because we've been together 55 years, and I'm like, okay, I'm going to wander around this earth without her? No, that ain't going to work out too well.
0: How's your wife doing?
2: She's doing well. For what she's been through, she's able to get herself in and out of bed on her own. She still has to use the walker. Mm-hmm. They just released her from the low-fat, low-garbage diet to she can eat real food now.
0: Low-fat, low-garbage.
3: You want to make sure her garbage levels are low.
2: Well, you got to make sure it goes in.
0: So bottom line here, and Richard, thank you for taking time to call us today, is that if you have any type of medical issue, you really should be talking to Chad.
3: And like you said, it calmed him.
0: Yes.
3: He was well more prepared. A lot of his questions were answered before he even stepped foot into that emergency room.
0: And that's so important.
3: Yeah.
0: Especially because when you have this type of thing going on, especially if you've been married a long time, you can't think. You're just so upset that whatever the doctor says, he or she, it just goes right through your brain. And mm-hmm. I know that firsthand. I'm like, that's why I used to have to record everything. Like, do you mind if I record? Mm-hmm. Like, no, not at all. Which I love that because then I could transcribe it. So here at the Kim Komando Show Studios, we have dropped QuickBooks.
3: Why?
0: We are using NetSuite.
3: Oh.
0: I really like it because I used to make decisions based on my gut.
3: Okay.
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0: 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Directors have been begging for this for years. So your TV has been adding frames nobody has ever asked for.
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6: With SRN News, I'm Mary Rose. President Trump says states will be able to free up money for their budgets with a new plan that cuts costs on Medicaid prescription drugs.
7: Today, we're launching the program that will provide the most favored nation discounts to state Medicaid programs covering nearly 70 million Americans. What we're doing is we're providing those tremendous discounts in prices to the states directly.
6: The Trump administration claims that Medicaid will save billions on prescription drug costs as a result of the plan, dubbed the Medicaid Generous Model. Experts say the savings are unclear since the content of the deals isn't public. A conservative parents group has filed a federal civil rights complaint against Oakland Unified School District. John Scott reporting.
8: The group Defending Education claims the district discriminates by offering programs specifically for Latino boys and youth of color. The complaint filed with the Department of Education's Office of Civil Rights targets programs like the Latino Men and Boys Program and others supporting students of color. Defending Education argues these initiatives violate federal law prohibiting racial and sex discrimination. Oakland Unified has not commented on the complaint. John Scott reports.
6: President Trump said Friday that he was banning CNN, MSN Now, and Politico from the White House due to what he called unfavorable coverage and threatened that more such media prohibitions could be coming, offering his administration's latest test of constitutional First Amendment protections guaranteeing the freedom of the press. The president has long bristled at news coverage he maintains cast him in a negative light. This is SRN News.
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18: This afternoon, expect a mix of clouds and sunshine with a chance of a thunderstorm reaching a high of 90. Tonight, there may be isolated thunderstorms early on. Otherwise, skies will become increasingly cloudy with a low of 74. Tomorrow will be mostly cloudy throughout the day with a chance of a thunderstorm in the afternoon with temperatures reaching a high of 89. That's your AccuWeather forecast. I'm meteorologist Joe Lundberg for AM 860, The Answer.
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20: Daniel, I have to chuckle. I'll do a seminar or a workshop or something, and people will say, yeah, Andrew, I really like what you had to say. And, you know, I am 60 or whatever, and when I get ready to retire, that's when I'll come see you. Because that reminds me of various myths that there are regarding retirement these days, right? Like the people that say, Social Security and my pension will be enough for me to live on in retirement. Or how about the myth of you'll spend less in retirement? I'm going to spend less. I'm not going to spend as much. Or how about I'm going to put it off and I'm going to plan next year to retire. I'm not going to do that now. I'm going to wait until I retire, then call you.
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20: I'm Andrew Ajami.
22: And I'm Daniel Ajami, and you're listening to Financial Strategies. Today, we're talking about the biggest myths of retirement. In AAA, there's really three big myths that we're going to be talking about today. And, you know, there's that saying, and sometimes it's attributed to different people, but it's that saying, it ain't what you know that gets you in trouble. It's what you know for sure that just ain't so.
20: Oh, that's a good one. That's not what I thought you were going to say. Wow. Yeah. Okay.
22: Yeah. And so there's some of these things that people throw around often, and they're myths, and they're not true, and it's an old way of doing things, and so we want to break some of those myths today.
20: Okay. Yeah. The first one is spending less. I think it's really interesting when people say, well, I'm going to spend less in retirement. It kind of goes along with the myth of back in the 70s when they came out with IRAs and they said, oh, you'll pay less taxes. You know, you'll be in a lower bracket when you retire. Well, they lied. The government lied, because what we are finding is people are either in the same tax bracket or sometimes even a higher tax bracket when they retire. So I'll spend less. That is really ridiculous. For many reasons. And the first one that comes to my mind that I would like to say is, think about this for a minute. What do you do on Saturday? What do you do on Saturday? You spend money.
22: Spend money.
20: And so when you're retired, you have a week full of Saturdays. And so you're not going to spend less, especially with the way our society is today, Amazon and everything else, it's so easy to spend money. It's designed that way. But spending less, I think, is a real myth.
22: Yeah. And there's a couple of different things spend less. One is people say, well, I won't need as much as my paycheck because I'll spend less. And a lot of times people end up doing other things. Right. And so it's not that they spend less, it's that they spend on different things. So it might be more travel, it might be more golf, it might be more giving gifts to people they care about, their grandkids, their children,
20: right,
22: helping with down payments. We've right. seen all kinds of stuff, and
20: right.
22: typically the spending doesn't go down. It just shifts to different things, things they care more about as opposed to things that they're forced to do in their working years.
20: Well, first of all, we have the situation where a 65-year-old today is kind of like a 50-year-old of yesteryear, right? So people are in better health than 65-year-olds of yesteryear, and they're wanting to do more things. They're wanting to travel. They're wanting to do hobbies. They're wanting to play golf. They're wanting to do cars. They want to do a lot of different things that they haven't had the time to do during the working years or during raising children or whatever the case may be, that now they're getting back into some of those things, and it takes money to do that.
22: Yeah, AAA. And if we think about it, like Social Security, for example, launched in 1935, right?
20: Yeah.
22: The idea at that point was maybe you were going to live how long? Like maybe
20: a short period of time.
22: Yeah. 10, years, maybe 15 years, right?
20: Maybe.
22: And so number one, Social Security is designed on that to last, to have enough money in Social Security to pay people for, let's say, it depends whose numbers we use. We could use Social Security Administration's numbers. We could use life expectancies. We can use a lot of different things. But somewhere between 10 and 15 years, people, after they retire, were expected to live. Today, it could be 25 to 30 years easily. And so two things are going on. One, Social Security was designed to pay people for 10 or 15 years, and now it has to pay people for, let's say, 25 to 30. But the other is a lot can happen in 35 years or 25 to 30 years. You need inflation or expensive. And when we talk about healthcare, we talk about things like that. That's nowhere near what stated inflation rate is, right? AAA, if we look at healthcare cost over, you know, since the beginning of the century, right?
20: Right. Right, that their healthcare costs are up almost 50% more than other costs are up. And, you know, we could look back just the past 5-6 years since COVID and so forth. Even houses went up with COVID, but the past 2 or 3 years, houses have gone up even more, at least in Connecticut, and just really crazy. So anyway, there's a lot to talk about today as we talk about the biggest myth in retirement. You're listening to Financial Strategy with Andrew and Daniel Adjemi. And we are excited to bring you the show today. And today, going along with myths in retirement, you know, there's a thought that bonds are bonds. 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This father-son team coming to you, Andrew and Daniel Adjemi, to help you know what you don't know, because people don't know what they don't know. So, Daniel, this is crazy, these myths, right? So we're talking about the myth of spending less in retirement than you would not in retirement. And that's not necessarily the case, you know, and then how long you're going to be receiving that is another thing. And one of the things that's key for people to understand, I think, is that you take a couple in their 60s, a couple in their 60s has a 50% chance that one of them is going to live into their 90s. And there's close to a 10% chance that one of them is going to live to be over 100 years old. That's a long time in retirement. And that's a lot of money over the years that needs to come out one way or another. And some people that just want to take from their principal and spend their principal to live in retirement. I mean, that certainly is a way to do it. But what happens if you live longer than your money?
22: AAA. And so this comes to thinking about really planning towards retirement. And in retirement, right, we want to go towards the retirement we want as opposed to leave
20: right.
22: the job.
20: Right.
22: And that does a lot of things for our state. One, it allows us to enjoy that time of life. Two, it allows us to plan ahead towards what we want instead of just escaping something. You say a lot of times, AAA, what do you want your retirement to be like? Do you want to sit on the couch and watch TV in retirement? You probably don't have a very long life expectancy if you're just sitting on the couch watching TV, eating right. junk food. Or right. do you want to go travel and experience the things you didn't have time to do while you were working? Right. That's what a lot of right. people we work with, they want to do. They want to travel.
20: Or, you know, the thing that's just hit me lately, do you want to be the grandparent that you never had to your grandkids, right? And I was just talking to one of our clients. He said, yeah, my wife and myself both have wonderful memories of our grandparents. How many people can say that, right? And so that's important to some people. To me, that's a very important thing. But the key is that's going to take time and effort and money.
22: Yeah. And as you plan and think about retirement, think what you want that retirement to be. What are the things that you want to do? Where are the places you want to go? What do you want that retirement to be look like? And go towards, when you think about retiring, what you want in retirement. And then, like you said earlier, AAA, today's 65-year-old behaves like a 50-year-old of the past, meaning that the things that they want to do, the traveling, right? People are having longevity. People are having more mobility. We see people traveling into their 80s. We see right. people traveling, extensive travel. Like, I hear what they're doing, and I'm like, I would get tired out doing that traveling.
20: Yeah.
22: And into their 75s and 80s. And then people say, well, then we'll slow down and we'll spend less money. But here's the thing is those healthcare costs, right, AAA?
20: Right.
22: Yeah. The longer our longevity is, the less we can predict what inflation will be of the future. So if we look back to the year 2000, right?
20: Yeah.
22: Basically, cumulative inflation has been somewhere right around 86%. But if we look at healthcare costs, that's up over 120% over that period of time. And so when we're talking about potentially another 30 years in retirement, what will the next 30 years of those healthcare costs, or you want to say 20 years to right. before you think you're going to actually need any of those live-in care or anything like that? What do we think? Do we think it will be another 120%? Or more, because more people will be needing at that point in time.
20: You're exactly right. So we're dispelling the myths of retirement, the biggest myths of retirement today. 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
20: In the 1950s, there were approximately 8 to 9 people working, putting into Social Security for every one person on Social Security. Then in the 1980s, when the baby boomers were all in the workplace working, more people than ever, I think the number got up to around 12, 13, 14 people putting into Social Security for every one person on it. Very fluid, very liquid Social Security was. Well, today we're down to about 3 people in the workplace working, putting into Social Security for every one person on Social Security. And what's going to happen in 2033? Well, who knows, right? Without changes, we may very well go down to 2-to-1 or 1-to-1. But the question is, and the myth is, Social Security will be enough for me to live on in retirement, or Social Security and my pension will be enough for me to live on in retirement. Is that true? Do you really want to bet your retirement on that? I'm Andrew Adjemi.
22: And I'm Daniel Adjemi, and you're listening to Financial Strategies. And today we're talking about the biggest myths of retirement. And AAA, the first myth that we talked about was spending less. I will spend less in retirement. And that could come out from a few different ways. One is people think that when you retire, you'll spend less money. Now, you might not have as many FICA taxes. You might not have putting money into your 401k plan. But you have other expenses, as we talked about in the first segment. Things right. like helping kids or grandkids put down right. payments on homes right. or... Right. extravagant travel, right. a week full of Saturdays, right? Different things that people really care about doing. And that's the whole right. point of retiring is when you were working, you had money, but no time. And when you were a kid, you had time and no money. And now the ideal retirement is you have time and money, right? AAA. Right. That's correct. Why we retire.
20: Yeah, well, that is key. And when we're talking about and looking at Social Security, we have to take a look, right? We have to reality check, because they recognized in the early 80s that Social Security needed some tweaking. So they said to the baby boomers, okay, baby boomers, we're going to start changing full Social Security from 65 years old to 67 years old with a decreasing scale, so that now anybody born 1960 or later, their full Social Security is 67 years old. Well, currently we're on a course to where Social Security in 2033 or 34, somewhere in that vicinity, without any changes being made to Social Security, which I think they should push out for the younger people, full Social Security at 70. But, you know, nobody asked me. Nevertheless, if they don't make any changes, we are going to go down to very few people in the workforce for every one person on Social Security, because now baby boomers from the 1980s who were, they are all working are now at that point, most of them are on Social Security. So what's going to happen? Well, they say that the trust fund quote unquote, which that's a whole nother topic, but the trust fund will be empty. And so basically for every one person putting in or every two people putting in, there'll be one person on retirement. So people are only going to have maybe 80%, 75, 80% of their Social Security. They may actually get a pay cut in Social Security at that point if they don't make any changes, which what do you do about that? Well, that's kind of like last week's show was talking about that, a robust portfolio, compounding your portfolio so that it can take over in a time like that. But here's the thing, what's going to happen? I mean, you might say, well, yeah, I'm going to spend less, but what is Social Security actually going to do? Social Security, well, they have the cost of living adjustment every year. Yeah. But typically what happens with the cost of living adjustment is that Medicare goes up and eats up the cost of living adjustment. It's not very large anyway, typically speaking. Yeah, sure, there's been a few very good years, but typically it's averaging around 2-3% cost of living adjustment. And Medicare is that much, if not more than that. So you can't expect Social Security to be increasing for you as far as spending power goes.
22: Well, Triple A, that's what you were saying earlier about the smoke and mirrors. And sometimes it's smoke and mirrors more than real raises, right?
20: Right.
22: So it sounds, it's a good headline number. We got an 8% raise.
20: Right.
22: But then when you dive down into it, did you actually get 8% more in your pocket? That's what the person collecting cares about, what actually got in their pocket, not what the headline right. number was.
20: Well, exactly. And that's what we're talking about, what you're actually spending, right? Because people think, oh, I'm not going to be putting my 401k, I'm not going to be paying FICA taxes. But what are you spending and what will you be spending, right? So it's all those things. And what state are you going to be in? Because sales tax and property tax and everything like that as well, right? That goes up. You know, people say, I'll live on Social Security and on my pension. Well, I wouldn't want to depend upon that. You're listening to Financial Strategies with Andrew and Daniel Adjemi. Today's topic is the biggest myth of retirement, and that's M-Y-T-H-S, not M-I-S-S. So biggest myth of retirement. And with that, today we have something to give you to help you with Social Security. 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Call now for that. Daniel, we're talking about the biggest myths in retirement. And one of the myths is people say, hey, I can live on Social Security and my pension. That's going to be enough for me. And that might be the case for some people, but maybe not for the bulk of them, right? I mean, as it is, Social Security, the statistics are, if Social Security will only be 40% of what people need to live on in retirement. And even at retirement, maybe their pension brings them up to 100%, but with cost of living, many pension plans don't have a cost of living adjustment on them. Many don't. And as a matter of fact, most people don't have pension plans. I mean, 11% of the private sector workers, only 11% have a pension. Now, government workers, a lot of them have pensions, but the private sector workers anymore, only about 11%, and it's getting fewer and fewer all the time.
22: Yeah, AAA, and you briefly talked about this, but again, around 2032, unless Congress makes a change, Social Security is expected to drop by 22%. And with those pensions, folks have to think about it ahead of time, right? Because there's typically four ways, but we're going to say there's two ways to typically collect a pension. Right. And you can collect that just on yourself, or you can collect that on yourself and your spouse. And so that is a very, very serious decision to make, because if you just do it on yourself, you get the bigger number. But then if something happens to you, the spouse gets nothing. And now they're coming up with a huge amount of income to replace just to keep the same lifestyle. Or two, if you take the lower amount, then like you said, how are you going to be affected? Number one, you're going to get less income. So where, how are you going to make the gap?
20: Yeah.
22: And then number two is, what about inflation as we go? Because again, people have these long, long life expectancies where you could easily live 20, 25, maybe 30 years in retirement, right? And a lot can happen with inflation in a 30-year period of time. So when you're 80 years old, is that when you want to have to try to start making corrections, or do you want to make those corrections? Do you want to plan for the worst and then the best happen? Or do you want to plan for the best and then the worst happen? And in your 80s or 85, you're trying to make counter corrections. Pushing it off to the future doesn't sound like a wise idea.
20: Exactly. Daniel, I'm thinking of one of our clients who actually just passed away

0: people need to be looking at and preparing for. And when you talk about Social Security and your pension being enough, well, do you really know that's going to be enough? Or do you just hope that's going to be enough? 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
0: Daniel, you read a book for our firm, you know, as a company, talk about it every week. And one of the things in this book that stood out to me and has kind of changed my life is the aspect of understanding people look at things through filters. We look at life through filters, right? Filters that are designed from our experience and from all the different things. You know, our perspective on things is filtered, right? And one of those filters that people use today is what we affectionately call the 401k brain. right? The 401k filter, right? When it's

0: looking at your bottom line of your account. What is it worth? How big is it? How much has it grown this year? 401k brain. I'm Andrew Adjemi.
1: And I'm Daniel Adjemi, and you're listening to Financial Strategies. And today we're talking about the biggest myths of retirement. And AAA, when we're talking about 401k brain, it's a procrastination and a 401k brain.
0: Right.
1: That's our third myth for today. A procrastination, right. I'll get to it later. I'll plan later. I'll make the change.
0: Yeah, let's talk about that later, Daniel.
1: And 401k brain. Do you want to tell us more about those, AAA?
0: Yeah. Well, the procrastination trap, right, which people tend to be procrastinators, generally speaking, especially on things that are scary, stressful, or that they don't know anything about. And for most people in our listening audience, ideally, they're going to only retire once. If you want to go back to work because you want to, well, that's fine. But if you have to go back to work, that's egregious. But because they're going up the mountain of retirement, they get to the top of the mountain of retirement and they look over the edge and it's scary. So that tends to make people procrastinate, right? I met somebody this Sunday and he said, what do you do for a living? I said, I help people retire and stay retired. He said, oh, interesting. I'm 65. I'm thinking about retiring, but I don't know. I said, well, you know, you better do something about this, brother. If you're thinking about retiring, we recommend 5 to 10 years before retirement to start thinking about it and start changing things, right? But people put it off and put it off. I think of the one client that came in and said, I'm going to retire now, Andrew. He wasn't a client until that point. He became a client at that point. And I said, can't you give me a year or two so that I can, you know, really design a nice plan for you and help you? And he said, nope, I'm retiring now. And now, retrospectively, he's been probably retired 10 years now. It's all worked very well, but the longer that we have, the more certain we can be about these things. So procrastination is something, you know, people just don't get around to it, right? Oh, it's coming down the road. And the other thing, you have to admit that you're old. When you retire and start planning to retire, you know, baby boomers certainly have a hard time admitting that. But nevertheless, we are old now and we're over the hill, whatever way you look at it. But putting it off, that's one thing. Then the 401k brain is what I said in the intro, which is always looking at the bottom line and the growth aspect. But, you know, that doesn't matter when you're retiring. It doesn't matter if you have $500,000, $1 million, $2 million, $5 million. You know, you don't want to spend the principal. What matters is what kind of income can you get from that? And how long will that income last? That's the key. And that's why you need to switch from 401k brain to an income approach as opposed to the accumulation 401k brain mindset.
1: Yeah, AAA, part of the reason for starting that 5 to 10 years in advance is because when you retire, you need two things to be true at the same time. You need rates to be high so that you can get a good rate of return on your money so you can get paid in retirement. But you also want financial markets to be high so that you can have more capital, more money to work with when you retire. And believe it or not, there's only a 25% chance of both of those things being in your favor at the same time.
0: Right.
1: And so by starting that 10 years earlier, you dramatically increase both of those things being in your favor. And what I mean by that is when you're talking about growth, AAA, there's two ways you can get growth. You can get growth from the known return or from income, things that pay you regardless of what's going on in the markets.
0: Yeah.
1: Or you can get it from capital appreciation. And capital appreciation, as we all know, some years you get it, some years you don't. And some right. years it goes down, but you're not in control of the capital appreciation. And that's that 401k brain where you just pack money into the 401k.
0: Yeah.
1: And because you're packing money into the 401k, the volatility in markets or markets' bipolar behavior actually helps you because it yeah. crashes and your 401k money buys you more shares and then it comes back and it grows over time. But time is on your side when you're packing money into that 401k.
0: Yeah.
1: Now, getting close to retirement, number one, you have a lot more money. So that volatility and that bipolarness of the markets, it can very much affect your retirement and it can affect you emotionally big time as well. And maybe even make people make unprudent decisions because of the emotional effect. The other thing that it does is you don't care the years you get growth when you're packing money away. Of course, people always want growth, but it doesn't matter to you because you're not touching that money. But when you switch to retirement, you need that growth every year, regardless, because you're not going to stop spending money one year just because markets don't cooperate, right? Or you shouldn't have to be forced to do that anyways.
0: Exactly. And, you know, you're talking about the two different ways, the known income or the unknown income, the unknown aspect with capital appreciation. The known aspect of interest and dividends is what compounds. Capital appreciation doesn't compound. So the compounding is, like they say, the eighth wonder of the world, right? But the known way is also a way to build up and prepare for those who are going to be required minimum distribution age. Now, currently, those ages are 73 and 75 years old, depending when you were born. For you and our listening audience, we have a paper that will educate you on this required minimum distribution that I'd love to put in your hand to help you be able to understand how to prepare for it. And again, it's thinking ahead. You might say, oh, I'm just in my 60s. Well, I talked with a lady yesterday. She's 65 and she's got 10 years, but she's thinking about RMDs. It's a wonderful thing. I want you to think about this. Here's this paper. 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Daniel, we're talking about the biggest myths of retirement today on financial strategies. And we're talking about the procrastination trap versus the 401k brain. And I think another reason why people procrastinate, Daniel, is what you're referring to is because they're growing their money, right? The capital appreciation, they're trying to accumulate and grow it. And they figure the longer they can do that, the better off they're going to be. Not necessarily true, right?
1: Exactly. Why do you think this 401k brain is so prevalent today? And that's chasing capital appreciation, right?
0: Yeah.
1: When there's an opportunity where you could get known return, but yet folks and advisors chase capital appreciation, even when they're collecting money out of their accounts, like you said, for RMDs or for expenses or things like that. Why do you think that is, AAA?
0: Two reasons. Number one is in 1980, the Dow Jones Industrial Averages was 700. And now, what is it? 40 to 50,000, right? Somewhere there. So the market basically has gone almost, not quite, but almost straight up for the past 40 years. And because of that, we have a lot of people, baby boomers and Gen X's and so forth, and pre-baby boomers, the silent generation, that have been used to making money with appreciation, and they fit right into Wall Street's model. That's the second reason. So one is the market has grown so much in the past 40 years. And the second is, that's Wall Street's model. Wall Street's motto is to have as much of your money in the market for as long as possible. Why? Because they make money if the market goes up, if the market goes down, if the market goes sideways. When do you make money? Only if it goes up, only if it appreciates. If it depreciates or it doesn't do anything, you're not making money. So because of that, that's what people have been brainwashed to think. And that's how the 401ks are designed, for appreciation, for young people who are trying to, who have time on their side, trying to get their money to appreciate and grow, as opposed to the people who are mature, getting ready to retire, who are more concerned about growing their principal, but hanging on to their principal. And so because of that, it's very prevalent. And until people recognize the difference between the ways of investing and recognize that, just like when somebody is a teenager or younger, they have a pediatrician, and then in their 20s, they need to go to an adult doctor now. Not a pediatrician anymore. Different doctors do different things, right? And different financial people have different strategies. There's different approaches. Accumulation approach, distribution approach. 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Well, part of it depends upon your age. 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
0: The ideal time to de-risk your portfolio is when the market is high and interest rates are high, which is what's going on right now. This is a great time, and if you're between 5 to 10 years before retirement, it makes it even better for you. I'm Andrew Adjemi.
1: And I'm Daniel Adjemi, and you're listening to Financial Strategies. And today we're talking about three biggest myths to retirement. And AAA, we talked about the first myth, which was spending less. Spending less because you're forced to spend less because you'll have less expenses in retirement. Next, AAA, we talked about using Social Securities and pensions. And is that enough in retirement? And the last was we talked about procrastination and the 401k brain. And these are really three myths people get caught up. There's mantras that say these are the things, and they're not necessarily true.
0: Okay, we've talked about what they were and some of those things. And now I'd like to do an execution roadmap for that, right, Daniel? And let's talk about that first myth, spending less, and what to do about that, what action to take so that you don't follow that myth.
1: Yeah, exactly, AAA. So spending less, AAA, I'm going to spend less in retirement. What is that?
0: So don't be thinking of a budget around less, right? People come in and they say, oh, we need this to live. And I ask them, well, how did you do that? Did you do it from the bottom up and you added all these things that you want to do? Or did you do it from the top down and subtract, looking at your lifestyle and adding in the things that you want to do in retirement? And most of the time they do a bottom up, which is the way that we've been taught to add up a budget But to me, you miss a lot of things doing it that way. And so the key is going to be not building your budget around less, but around abundance rather than scarcity. Because if you have an abundance, lady came in yesterday and we did a retirement risk report on her. Her need was $140,000 a year plus tax, so about $167,000 a year. Her want was $202,000 a year for her want. And she had a portfolio that she could change to be getting $220,000 a year just from interest and dividends, without Social Security, without other things happening, without pensions or any of that other stuff. And so that is a great way to be able to look at your retirement, an abundance approach rather than a scarcity approach. And if you're not going to use the money, fine, reinvest it into the portfolio so that you compound your portfolio the old-fashioned way and you have more abundance.
1: And AAA, you know, some people don't really care if they have a lot left over when they go. You know, the old saying, right, like, I hope my last check I write bounces, right?
0: Right.
1: But there's a lot of good causes and there's a lot of legacy, either planning or causes you can give to. And so if you do all the things that you need to do in retirement, but you want to do, you have enough income to do all that and everything goes right, and you have a huge pile of money left over at the end. You did all the things that you wanted to do, all the travel, helped all the people, and you have a pile. Well, that's a pretty good problem to have. And the confidence that gives you that you're not spending your own principal throughout that time, you're doing the things you want, and you're not spending your own principal. You're living off that known return. That's a good spot to be. Versus if you hope for the best and it doesn't work out, and then you're in your 80s and your 90s and that pile is no longer there. Who would rather have the problem of you have to give a bunch of money away when you pass away rather than you ran out before you ran out of life?
0: Exactly. Talking to a client yesterday, that's exactly the position they're in. They feel that, you know, they're in a good place financially. He's older. He's got most of his money in his Roth IRA, but he's got an IRA. That's not huge, but, you know, he's saying, I want to give this to this charitable organization. And then I can see what my money's doing and I'll still get some money from it. But then I'll also see it going to work as well for the good things in life. But Daniel, the other factor that comes into play real quick here is the aspect of healthcare. Healthcare costs going up. And I haven't met anybody yet that has on their bucket list that they want to go in convalescent home to die. They'd rather stay at home. And if you want to stay at home, what's it going to take? Money. So you might take money that you were spending on trips in your 70s and in your 80s or 90s, use it to pay somebody to come in to help you stay at home. But if you spend all your principal in your 60s and 70s or even early 80s and you don't have any money, what's the alternative? Going to a convalescent home, running out of money, depending upon the state, and dying there instead of at home. I'm Andrew Adjemi. 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Financial Strategies with Andrew Daniel Adjemi, the biggest myths of retirement. Daniel, we've got just a little bit to go here in the show today. First myth was, oh, I'll spend less in retirement. No, that's not true, and there's ways to go around that. The second myth is, oh, I'll be able to live on Social Security and my pension. Again, probably not true. People are going to need more than that, right?
1: And if you just think about that, AAA, again, you want to plan for the worst and have the best happen rather than you plan for the best and the worst happen.
0: Right.
1: And so, not saying it, but if they cut Social Security by 22%, like is projected right now, unless Congress changes something, wouldn't you want an extra 20-30% of income just in case you could flip that back on and not have to change your lifestyle? to be ahead of the curve, because what do you think is going to happen if something like that happened? And whether you think it's really possible or not possible, if it happened, what do you think would happen? Everyone would need to take money out of their assets, which would drive asset prices down, which would make the switch much more difficult to do. We already talked about, you want to do it, why assets are high, why markets are high, and rates are high. And that would bring rates down, and that would bring markets down at the same time.
0: Oh,
1: if something like that happened, if
0: perfect
1: if
0: storm
1: security,
0: right? Exactly. Be a perfect storm. But what people should do is go on to socialsecurity.gov and get your social security statement so you can see what your social security is. And then also plan for and think about the pension ahead of time. Are you going to take the full pension and nothing for your spouse when you die? Or are you going to take the reduction of 20-30% so that your spouse has something when you die? The sooner you plan ahead for that, the better shape you can be, right? So turning into the third myth, which is procrastination and a 401k brain, what's the action that should be taken with that, Daniel?
1: Well, put together a plan. Start thinking about, what do you want retirement to look like? Not what do you need it to be. What does that ideal retirement look like? And then start the plan towards creating enough income, getting enough of that known return that you can pay for all the things you want without touching a dime of your principal, without touching any of your retirement savings. And it's starting that shift from chasing capital appreciations. Some people don't do it all at once. Some people take half their money and they switch it from chasing capital appreciation. You know, they're 10 years out and they make a risk reduction.
0: Right.
1: Part of their money, they stop chasing capital appreciation and they start getting paid. Some people, they want to do it all because they see the value in having that known return coming in regardless of what's happening in markets. But start planning towards what you want in retirement. Right. What do you want to do? What does that feel like? What does that look like? Is there travel? Is it spending more time with the grandkids? Is it paying for education for people? What does that look like? Is it learning new hobbies? And then you start seeing, is there a gap? And with Social Security, we talked about AAA. Do you want to have a buffer just in case, right? Mm-hmm. In case Social Security got cut, or if you have a pension on one spouse, but if they pass away, the pension stops. Do you have a buffer to make up that income?
0: You know, the biggest question is, do you have your portfolio set up to generate income for retirement? Especially if you're 5 to 10 years before retirement or closer, is your portfolio going from a capital appreciation, like you're saying, Daniel, to more of a distribution mindset? That is a key. And, you know, a decision by indecision is still a decision. And that is the big question. Do you want your decisions for retirement to be your decision, or you just wanted to make it by indecision? Well, I encourage you folks in our listening audience to make it on purpose by decision. And we have something that will be able to help you to do that. It's called the Retirement Risk Report. People say, can I retire? When can I retire? How much will I have in retirement? How much do I need in retirement? How much do I want in retirement? What will happen if we have another 2008 or financial crisis to my portfolio? 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Well, if you have an interest in that, let us know, give us a call, and we'll have what I call the RRR conversation to see if you qualify to have the Retirement Risk Report prepared for you. 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
10: With SRN News, I'm Mary Rose. President Trump says the United States must lead the next technological revolution. John Scott reporting.
11: In a major announcement, the president is creating a new AI force and plans to appoint an artificial intelligence czar to oversee the effort. The goal, according to the president, is to protect America's leadership in AI while making sure the industry does not engage in harmful or illegal practices. Mr. Trump also emphasized the national security implications of artificial intelligence. China and other countries are aggressively developing their own AI capabilities, and the president said the United States is currently ahead of the competition. He intends to keep it that way. John Scott reports.
10: Vice President J.D. Vance traveled to Iowa for the second time this year to campaign for Republican majorities in Congress and the governor's mansion. He told the crowd, Zach Lane, Iowa's Republican candidate for governor, he is a man of integrity.
12: One of the reasons I love this candidate, one of the reasons I love him as a governor for your state, is that he's not a politician. He doesn't talk like a politician. And unlike people who have spent their entire life in politics, when he opens up his mouth, he's saying something interesting. He's not plotting constantly on how to get into the next bigger and higher office. He is a man of conviction. And he's a man who cannot be bought or told by anyone what to do.
10: Vance is the headliner Friday at a midterm rally in Council Bluffs on the western edge of the once Republican stronghold state, which has found itself with the competitive races for the Senate and the governor's mansion this year. And forecasters say heavy rain is likely across much of the U.S. as summer winds down. This is SRN News. Some Democrats are abandoning their transgender allies. Correspondent Michael Harrington reports.
13: With the midterm elections looming and polls showing that Americans do not want to see males competing against females in sports, a growing number of Democratic candidates are flip-flopping. Perhaps the most prominent is James Tallarico, who is in a close race with Republican Ken Paxton for one of Texas' two U.S. Senate seats. He told Fox News that he now opposes men in women's sports, quote, if it endangers safety or fairness. Michael Harrington reporting.
10: The Iranian people are being honored for their resistance to the country's Islamic government. Germany's Friedrich Naumann Foundation for Freedom will present its Freedom Prize on November 7th in Frankfurt. The foundation says the award recognizes the courage of hundreds of thousands of Iranians who have risked their lives in the fight for freedom. This is SRN News. Iran says it has struck an oil tanker trying to transit the Strait of Hormuz.
14: Iran says it struck a Togo flagged oil tanker, the Trend, for what it calls an illegal attempt to pass through the Strait of Hormuz, the state broadcaster reports, citing the Revolutionary Guard Corps. The AP could not immediately confirm the report. The United Kingdom Maritime Trade Operations Group had reported a ship security alert 16 nautical miles northeast of Kasab, Oman, which lies on the other side of the strait. The crew, it says, are safe and no environmental impact happened. It was not clear, however, whether the UK MTO report was actually describing the attack that Iran claimed. I'm Charles de Ledesma.
10: Several major news outlets banned by President Trump no longer have access to the White House. MS Now was the first to confirm badges carried by its journalists didn't work when they tried to enter the White House today. More details at srnnews.com.
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21: Tonight, expect a chance of a thunderstorm in some areas early on, with skies gradually becoming cloudier. The temperature will drop to 74. Tomorrow will bring mostly cloudy conditions throughout the day with a possibility of a thunderstorm in the afternoon. The high will reach 89. Tomorrow night, there is a chance of isolated thunderstorms in the evening, giving way to mostly cloudy skies later on. The low will be around 75. That's your AccuWeather forecast. I'm meteorologist Jason Caterina for AM 860, The Answer.
22: I'll say what I want to say, and if the consequence of that is losing money, so be it. 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I don't care.
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27: 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I look forward to talking to you.
28: Kevin, this is Jenny, and you don't have to call me back. I just wanted to say thank you. I'll try to be real brief. My husband and I have been listening to you for many, many years. We give a little bit every month. We're in the mortgage industry. I'm up here in the Panhandle of Texas. And we wish we could give more, and we think this year we'll be able to give a little bit more, a lot more, we hope. But I you're the first podcast I ever listened to, and started listening to others, and that, like, dedicated to others until the last few months things got really crazy. And I have to say, like, we go back to yours over and over and over. You gave us so much hope during the year of 21. And every time things are spiraling out of control, your positive message just gets us happy and excited again.
29: Jenny and Sean, thank you very much. Love the messages. Jenny had a second message because even though her message was supposed to be short, she ran out of time. That's okay. Jenny, thank you guys for everything that you do. And I appreciate your note because it tells me that what we do here matters. And I tell you guys all the time, I mean, yeah, we do. I mean, we can't function without you guys' support, financial support, but in terms of keeping the show and all that. But I got to tell you, it's really the messages that drive us. So you know, everybody here, every time we get a message like this, we really feel good about it. We don't play them all the time, but I just figured I'd play a part of Jenny's because she left a couple of them. Anyway, glad you guys are here. Kevin Jackson, so you're listening to the Kevin Jackson Radio Show, kjradio.com. And I'm going to tell you, there is so much going on that's good for us. I don't know how you could not be overjoyed to be a conservative today, because there's so much good going on, so many great things happening that you'd have to be blind not to see it. And look, I get it. We get, sometimes our vision gets so tunneled and we get fixated on something. Maybe it's something you perceive as a loss, like, oh, President Trump lost this battle in this court or whatever. It doesn't matter. He's going to win it in the end. Stephen Miller tweeted, this was a few days ago. Stephen tweeted, in 10 days, justice will be fully restored. It will be restored fully and absolutely. And this is 3 or 4 days ago. It may be longer. I don't know. And I'm going to tell you, it got people wondering what's going on. See, one thing the left is learning about Team Trump is they don't play. No idle threats like Republicans typically offer. How many times have we seen Comer and Jim Jordan? And I like these guys, I really do. But they provide indisputable evidence of Democrat corruption, only to end up nowhere. I mean, too many times to even count. And you sit here and you go, come on, even as a layman, I know something's wrong here. But see, that's not the case with President Trump. And I want to make sure that we have a distinction between what Congress's role is and what President Trump can do and the pressure he can put on, you know, the DOJ and things like this. But here's what I will tell you. I forgive Congress because they can, you know, they can only make referrals and all that. But the zeal in which they go after it from on the Republican side leaves people longing, because you're like, come on. And there's a meme floating around, and it shows the Democrats, the number of Republicans who were arrested during Biden's administration and the number of Democrats that have been arrested during Trump's administration. And of course, right now, I think it's zero. And so outside of Maduro. But you know, the public is longing for action on behalf of the Republicans. But as I said, Trump will take it for so long, and then suddenly he's going to say, look, enough is enough. And I think he's done that. So the way I liken it is, when I watch the style of President Trump, I say it this way. He starts the fight, he throws a jab. And then he goes through this feel-out process for a little bit. And I can give you plenty of examples. You know, he warned Maduro, blew up a couple of ships, whatever. Next thing you know, boop, he's in prison. He's warned Ilhan Omar. The funny thing I think about when I think of Ilhan Omar is President Trump has already put the fatwa out on her. You guys have heard me talk about it. That woman is in big trouble. He did it with Tim Walz. And so he starts naming people. People probably don't remember this when he named Comey. He's like, hey, that Comey. And next thing you know, boom. So anyway, he'll say something like, Ilhan Omar, she's crooked. She's over the Somali mafia. Whatever. I don't think he's ever said that. But you get what I'm saying. And the next thing you know, they're in trouble. So the barrage is where you get into trouble, because he starts out, as I said, just sort of feeling out. But then next thing you know, he ups the ante. And then the pressure goes more than just from, you know, rhetoric. It goes to, you know, Pam, you got to get off your butt. So he starts instructing. And he's not telling them what to do. He's just saying, you have a role here, and you need to make this work. So what's coming? I mean, I've alluded to it. We've talked about it many times. We're going to continue to talk about each one of these issues as they occur. But here's what I'm telling you. The frequency is going to get shorter and shorter between solving these. And I can see how it sets up. Because You finally crack that one egg, and then suddenly you go, okay, it's easier and easier and easier. So this first one, for the sake of this discussion, has taken a year. Because he hasn't, I mean, we're not officially at a year yet. We're about to come up on it here. But then, after the year, you're going to see it happen in the next quarter. Or maybe 6 months. And then it's going to happen in the next 3 months. And then you're going to see one a month, probably through the remainder of the presidency. Because Democrats have provided enough ammunition for him. Just think about it. He's got Comey's case pending. He's got Jack Smith's case pending. He's got Big Tish. He's suing Fulton County, a la Fannie Willis, in a $6.3 million lawsuit that he will win. J6 lies that we all know about, electioneering, massive fraud. Where would he even begin is the only question here. So, yes, justice is going to be restored. We'd like it sooner rather than later. I got to take a short break. We'll be back.
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1: Most of you know my story. I grew up poor, lost my mom before I turned 5. My father was in San Quentin prison most of my life. I faced odds that could have broken some people, but I learned how to overcome tragedy because of America. I feel compelled to help create a generation of young people who know how to overcome hardship and who express true love for this country. I also want to strengthen every American who feels forgotten or abandoned. But this is not about me. 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
30: Now, according to the Republic's Stacey Bartschinger, there are three investigations of an alleged pay-to-play scheme involving one of your inauguration and Democratic Party donors. His company received a rate increase on a state contract for group homes as he touted his connections to you. Mm-hmm. That's according to Stacey Bartschinger's reporting. One of the investigations is by Democratic Attorney General Chris Mays. Have any of Chris Mays' investigators talked to you?
31: No.
30: Have they talked to anybody on your staff?
31: Yes.
30: They have. So that investigation is ongoing. Mm-hmm.
32: Welcome back, everybody. Kevin Jackson here. That is Katie Hobbs, the fake governor of Arizona. And she's a scam artist. And Chris Mays, who's also fake because she didn't win the attorney general, she's investigating Katie Hobbs. And this is where Democrats are going to have to eat their own, so enjoy. But that's her. And she sounds like a third grader, doesn't she?
33: Yes. And yes. And no. Yes.
32: Let me tell you, what Stephen Miller's talking about, in 10 days, justice will be restored fully and absolutely. I want to just think about that for just a second. Fully and absolutely. He said this, I don't have the tweet date up in front of me, but he said it 3 or 4 days ago. And it immediately captured my imagination because there's so many things going on. You have to ask yourself, what are we talking about? I'm not sure how many lawyers and investigators a government has, but I know this, they're going to need a lot more. The level of corruption discovered. And I'm talking about the Somali fraud in Minnesota, the fraud with the homeless in California, the fraud with this train that was supposed to be built in California, the Somalis in other places, Washington, D.C., etc., the Haitians, you name it. And here's what's the common focal point of all this is anywhere there's a Democrat, you have massive fraud. We're not investigating Texas. Governor Abbott is not going to sell himself out because he wants a few extra dollars. Life is good for him. And, oh, well, hey, Governor Abbott, you can fly in a private plane, or you could go on a yacht, or you could, you know, buy a Ferrari. He's like, what do I care? See, that's the difference between us. I'm not telling you we're not corruptible, because we are. But what I'm telling you is it's a lot more difficult to corrupt us. The Democrats are easily corruptible. I watched this thing about the Charlotte mayor, and it was an FBI sting program. Black dude. And they showed him taking $12,500 because he was going to sell people out for whatever. You know, give up a contract for this or that. And get this, it's always much more expensive. In other words, if they sell themselves for $10,000, $15,000, the contractor is going to get a $5 million deal. It's not even a finder's fee for what they're selling us out for. But the common denominator in almost every one of these instances is it's a Democrat. And sad to say, in many, many cases, it's a black Democrat or a minority. And it's so easy for them to do. It's frustrating because you think, come on, guys, don't you have some level of moral, you know, moral character or moral, you know, core to make you get, look, I mean, at the very least, don't insult us with $10,000. Tell them, look, if you're going to make $5 million, I need to make $1 million. At least I feel better. You don't even negotiate your fraud to where you give a crap about the public. They make us look bad in every count. Anyway, I'm going to tell you, the waste that we're talking about, how much do you think it is? How much needless waste have the Democrats allowed and fraud? And they encouraged it and then participated in it. How much do you think it's been over, say, the last decade? Because there's not anybody listening to me that doesn't believe it's billions. And I'm not talking a couple billion. We're talking about tens, if not hundreds of billions of dollars every year that's gone into these programs. And you've heard me lament it because I said this. Why am I paying taxes? If there are people out there buying homes, buying Porsches cash, buying second homes, buying boats with my money, why am I paying in? I mean, if you said to me, Kevin, just keep all your taxes, I'd go buy my own boat. Well, I wouldn't, because I like using other people's boats. But yeah, I think you know what I'm saying. I'd buy another home. I know that. Why am I paying money into a system that's this crooked? So I don't know. Stephen Miller, man, justice will be restored in 10 days fully. And the part that gets me, and absolutely. Absolutely. What is it that could be revealed? And Stephen Miller is not a frivolous guy. He doesn't say something and you go, oh, geez. We're not talking about what the Republicans do to us on the Hill. Where, yeah, we got all this information against the Biden family. And I mean, this is Comer. You know, we got bank records. We got LLCs. We got, you know, what do they call it? Suspicious activity report. We got all. And you go, okay, Jim, when are we going to make an arrest? Stephen Miller's not frivolous. He's teeing up something and, I don't know, getting us all talking about it. Well, he's got me talking about it because I want to know. Just the Somali fraud. I mean, how many governors could we bring down? We could bring down the governor of Oregon. We could bring down the governor of California. We could bring down the governor of Arizona. We could bring down the governor of Washington State. And certainly going to bring down the governor of Minnesota because Tim Walz is as guilty as they come. And I know it's going to bring down AG Keith Ellison in Minnesota. I'm just giving you some food for thought here. But here's the, are there, of course there are others. the lieutenant governors and all this. And what about the election fraud? Because that would cover a lot of people, wouldn't it? If we get election fraud through this thing, man, whoo. Because now we're, you know, then we segue into J6. So what if the, and I know I'm over here. What do you think, guys? We're all speculating here together. But I'm just trying to think of why would you, how can Stephen Miller make that statement fully and absolutely? And the things that point to me are, if he proves election fraud, he proves J6 was a farce, that right there takes a lot, it

0: criticisms of AI and data centers as a political hoax set up by opponents to stop U.S. innovation. The president compared the AI force to the Space Force and said he would name an AI czar in the coming days. The U.S. will be placing more sanctions on Russia over its war with Ukraine. President Trump on Friday signed a bill called the Lindsey O'Graham Sanctioning Russia and Iran Act of 2026. The bill targets Russia's economy over its continued military aggression in Ukraine and will expand sanctions on Iran. It will also allow the president to impose tariffs on countries that are within the top five purchasers of Russian oil. This is
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5: Ronald Reagan understood that freedom sometimes requires more than quiet diplomacy. It requires moral clarity. On June 12, 1987, standing before the Brandenburg Gate in a divided Berlin, Reagan issued a direct challenge to Soviet leader Mikhail Gorbachev. Mr. Gorbachev, tear down this wall. The Berlin Wall was more than concrete and barbed wire. It represented a system that restricted movement, divided families, and denied millions the freedoms Americans often take for granted. Reagan refused to treat that division as permanent. He understood that free nations must be willing to identify the difference between liberty and oppression, and have the courage to say so. 2 years later, the Berlin Wall fell. Freedom survives when people refuse to accept tyranny as inevitable. So when freedom is challenged today, will we have the courage to defend it with the same clarity?
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9: Tonight, expect a chance of a thunderstorm early, then skies will turn cloudy. The temperature will drop to 74. Tomorrow will bring mostly cloudy skies with a chance of an afternoon thunderstorm and a high of 89. Tomorrow night, anticipate the possibility of a thunderstorm in the evening with mostly cloudy conditions later on. The low will be 75. That's your AccuWeather forecast. I'm meteorologist Jason Caterina for AM 860, The Answer.
10: He's putting an end to identity politics.
11: Telling it like it is.
12: I thought the truth was potent, but it's nothing compared to this.
10: He's Kevin Jackson.
13: Yeah. They tell us he's black.
14: Negro, that's all you had to say.
15: Democrats have a messaging problem, and it is not Fox News or right-wing misinformation. It's reality of refusing to follow the script. No matter how carefully they rehearse the narrative, illegal immigrants keep blowing their cues by committing crimes that are so brutal they turn talking points into liabilities. Sanctions

0: sanctuary cities are supposed to be morality plays about compassion and inclusion. But instead, these sanctuary cities keep producing police blotters that read like indictments of the policy itself. And when it happens, Democrats, they don't pivot to solutions. They pivot to storytelling, hoping voters aren't going to notice all the bodies that are hidden behind the curtain. So Minneapolis Mayor Jacob Frey, who I talked about the other day and exposed his wife, he steps up to the microphone and he spins a tale that is so strange, it deserves its own children's book. Here's what Minneapolis Mayor Jacob Frey had to say.
1: It is unplanned. This is part of the issue, is that this is not a coordinated strategic plan that we're seeing being carried out. In many cases, it's indiscriminate. You know, I've said this before, but I think that the initial impetus to come to Minnesota was go to Minnesota, arrest and deport a bunch of Somali people. And then they get here and they realize that the Somali people that would be arrested or deported are all illegal. They're American citizens. You can't do that. And so there's not like some meatpacking plant or factory where you can go and get a bunch of Somalis. And then they turned their ire towards our Latino and other immigrant communities that are here.
0: So they said ICE, well, they didn't have a coordinated strategic plan. They just willy-nilly put it together and said, you know what? We got nothing better to do. What state have we not targeted in a while? Somebody goes, I don't know, what's that state? Oh, Minnesota. It's got men in the name. Certainly, we won't get any pushback for that. So they just willy-nilly go, doo-doo-doo-doo-doo, let's go to Minnesota indiscriminately. And of course, their initial impetus, I love how he put this, was to arrest and deport a bunch of Somalis, because ICE, how would they know that Somalis haven't been naturalized? I mean, these are a bunch of idiots. Let me just tell you, if you want to understand Democrats and leftists, understand this. They don't care how brilliant you are. They think we are idiots. And see, that's their problem. They're the idiots. They know it. And they don't want to let people think. They don't want to let the word out that they're the real idiots. So they have to project. So we're the idiots. How, look at those stupid idiots voting for Trump when we got Biden. You know what I'm saying? Look at them. They want Trump and we got Kamala. So according to Frey, ICE learned late that Somalis who came here on bogus asylum claims are indeed Americans now. So it was hands off on the Somalis. Is it really, Jacob? Isn't it funny how he dismisses all the crimes being committed by the Somalis, all the number of them who are on welfare, sucking that state dry and his city? You want to know why? Because Jacob depends on them. You think you could get elected in Minneapolis, Minnesota without this? The Somalis are going to vote as a block no matter what. They get their marching orders from Ilhan Omar. They say, here's what we're going to do, and they do it. And if you want to be elected to dog catcher in that city, you got to go through the Somalis. And by the way, brilliant strategy. If you could set it up, it's like conservatives. We have a lobby. We say, look, if you don't espouse to free markets, less government intervention, leave me alone, my body, blah, blah, blah. And by the way, stops wasting my money. If you don't espouse to that, we don't want you. But see, ours is based on truly the greater good. Anything that we do benefits everybody. What the Somalis are doing is benefiting themselves. And that's what leftism is about. So anyway, ICE, suddenly embarrassed by what it found in the Somali population of Minnesota. Oh my gosh, they're citizens. We can't do anything. Tom Homan, what do we do? Pam Bondi, how do we handle this? So they go, you know, pivot. Let's start targeting and arresting other ethnic groups instead. And if you think that this story sounds like it was scribbled on the back of a cocktail napkin at City Hall, you're not alone. Or maybe at the insane asylum. It's insane. The policy is ridiculous, but that's what Jacob Frey wants you to believe, that you know, Republicans are so mean-spirited. They're just looking for illegals or brown people, right? He messed with the wrong dude because Trump don't care about your optics, man. But even if we suspend disbelief for a moment, or belief, whichever way you want to look at it, let this fantasy breathe. Reality comes crashing through the window wearing a badge, because ICE released the list of the worst criminal aliens that they arrested during this surge in Minnesota, a so-called sanctuary state where local politicians pride themselves on keeping federal immigration enforcement officials at arm's length. These are not jaywalkers or paperwork violators. These were people with records that read like horror movie scripts, many with deportation orders collecting dust for decades, while politicians congratulated themselves for being compassionate. So let me just give you a few of them, okay? I'm not even going to try to pronounce the names because I'm going to screw it up. But here's what I will tell you. These are just the sexual predators. And I'm going to give you all the information, the short information about them, and you can figure, you know, we'll talk about it a little bit. But here's one. A Laotian illegal alien convicted of strong-arm sodomy of a boy and a girl, ordered deported in 2018, and he's still walking the streets of Minnesota until ICE grabbed him. This name I can pronounce, Tuvang, also Laotian, convicted of sexual assault and sodomy of a girl under 13 years old, and even procuring a child for prostitution. His deportation order dates back to 2006. So if this guy was deported in 2006, this crime doesn't occur. You ready? Chong Vu, another Laotian, convicted of strong-arm rape of a 12-year-old girl and kidnapping a child with intent to sexually assault her, had a deportation order since 2004. So this is a child rapist on the streets, and Minnesota's protecting it. Oh, I'm not done. Gi Yang, convicted of strong-arm rape, aggravated assault with a weapon, and strangulation, was ordered deported in 2012. Nothing happened. Fu Chu Huyang, care to guess where he's from? Yep, another Laotian, convicted of rape, fondling a child, and had a deportation order since 2003. Ku Lor? I gotta ask you, did Laos empty its jails of rapists? Another Laotian, convicted of rape with a weapon, sexual assault, and was deported all the way, ordered deported back in 1996. And here's one that broke the mold. Herman Cortez Valencia, Mexican illegal, was convicted of sexual assault of a child and DUI, was under a deportation order since 2016. That's for starters. These aren't clerical errors, folks. These are violent criminals who stayed because the system chose not to move them out. But let's move to the killers. A Somali illegal alien convicted of homicide. I'm not going to try to say his name. This other guy's name is Gilberto Landaverde from El Salvador, convicted of 3 counts of homicide. Gabriel Figueroa Gama, Mexican illegal convicted of homicide who had already been deported once in 2002, somehow found his way back into Minnesota's loving, warm arms and welcoming embrace. Rotai, a Sudanese illegal alien convicted of homicide. Thai Lor, Laotian, convicted of 2 counts of homicide with a deportation order, sitting idle since 2009. Mariana Kanu from Sierra Leone, convicted of 2 counts of homicide. These are people who have been caught by ICE walking the streets of Minnesota. And these are only the crimes that they've been caught on. Understand that when a criminal's caught, he's already done the crime many times. Aldrin Guerrero Munoz, Mexican, convicted of homicide. Deportation order since 2015. Ahmed Mohammed Somali, convicted of manslaughter with a deportation order issued in 2022. Mongong Duel, convicted of attempted homicide, weapon possession, and DUI. Aller Gomez Lucas, Guatemalan, not a midget, convicted of negligent homicide with a vehicle and DUI, deportation since 2022. Burmese guy convicted of negligent homicide. You get the picture?
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8: Ronald Reagan understood that freedom sometimes requires more than quiet diplomacy. It requires moral clarity. On June 12, 1987, standing before the Brandenburg Gate in a divided Berlin, Reagan issued a direct challenge to Soviet leader Mikhail Gorbachev. Mr. Gorbachev, tear down this wall. The Berlin Wall was more than concrete and barbed wire. It represented a system that restricted movement, divided families, and denied millions the freedoms Americans often take for granted. Reagan refused to treat that division as permanent. He understood that free nations must be willing to identify the difference between liberty and oppression, and have the courage to say so. 2 years later, the Berlin Wall fell. Freedom survives when people refuse to accept tyranny as inevitable. So when freedom is challenged today, will we have the courage to defend it with the same clarity?
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10: People have a problem. 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
9: When it comes to self-reliance, liberals have two rules.
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0: probably
9: to Kevin Jackson.
0: Probably the funniest joke that I've heard with respect to this Minnesota fraud thing is, it was easier to capture the leader of Venezuela than it is to find a child in a Minnesota Somali daycare. Adam Hunter gets credit for that, even though I wish it had been mine. Adam, way to go. Somalis in Minnesota are in CYA mode. This was a person that was on my Twitter, my X feed, said Minnesota Craigslist post is in search of child actors for daycare site where funding was, quote, cruelly ripped away without cause.
13: Oh my gosh. To help hurry this state's vetting process, we are looking to hire 20 child actors for 3 days while state is present on site. They're going to pay $1,500 a day. These people are using our tax dollars to continue to perpetrate their fraud on the country. Welcome back, everybody. Kevin Jackson, to you listening to the Kevin Jackson Radio Show. Hey, I haven't said this in a while today, so I'm going to say it now. We need you to go on your Spotify, your Pandora, your Apple Music, whatever streaming service you use where you get podcasts, and we need you to like us and to subscribe. And that's it. You're not getting anything. You're not in my mailing list or anything like that. But it's a measure. And what it does is it forces them to elevate our show. And because we've been, as I told you, we've been looking into this stuff as to why are we not getting the level of penetration that we feel like the show should be getting. And this is one of the reasons. So if you could do that for me, I would really appreciate it. I'm going to continue talking about this fraud situation because we've labeled this Justice Restored. And the backdrop of it is Stephen Miller making a comment that, you know, things are changing here. And he says, in 10 days, justice will be restored fully and absolutely. And I'm speculating on what is he talking about. What Stephen is essentially alluding to is something brewing. And there's so many things brewing. So this, I'm going to move on. I want to talk about this. A friend, Kevin Kiley, he tweeted this. Newsom has actively tried to conceal waste and fraud and homelessness spending. He vetoed a bill requiring reporting on cost and outcome data, which has passed the legislature unanimously and was recommended by the state auditor after finding the state lost track of $24 billion. Why would Newsom veto a unanimous bill from a California legislature requiring reporting on cost and outcome data on the homelessness spending? That's what he asked. Now, I don't have an answer, but I know this. I find that strange myself. There's no reason to veto a bill that's been passed by the legislature that's going to help, you know, look and say, where'd this money go? So is this what he's alluding to? I don't know, but I know that that there's so much out there that I'm excited about it. And I can't wait. I mean, I honestly cannot wait. I should go back and look at the date, because when the 10th day comes, I'm waiting on. And I keep coming back to this. I've never met Stephen Miller. I want to be clear about that. But I keep coming back to, this is a guy that's not trying to get. He can demand media. He doesn't need to clickbait you. Stephen comes on. He's very direct. And I find him very refreshing. And I want to get into one other discussion while we're talking about this, because it has to do with who's the best spokesperson for Trump. Was it Kayleigh McEnany, who is a friend of mine, or is it Caroline Leavitt? And I'm going to get to that in a second, because I was having that discussion with a friend of mine. So I guess here's where I'm at. Miller doesn't say things frivolously, so I know something's coming. I'm going to speculate because I have to. I look at it and go, there's so many things out there. What could it possibly be? But it has to be something that's really been looked at for quite a while. And the reason I say that is because there's nothing that's new. I mean, you could say, well, Kevin, the Somali fraud came up. Yeah, it did. It's the newest. So if I had to guess, I'd say, as I said earlier, it's election integrity and J6, because that connects a lot of dots. But we did accelerate all this Minnesota stuff, and that, you know, accelerated into other areas, so it could have leapfrogged the other things. But they're both big, right? I guess we'll find out soon enough. I've got a lot to talk about, but I want to interject this story. So I'm visiting a friend in Naples, and the question came up, you know, who's the best of the spokespersons? And I love Kaylee. We did segments together on Fox, and I think she was great. And he's a big Kaylee McEnany fan, and she was good. And I said, I think I can kind of settle it, because I said, I like Caroline Leavitt better because she's much more forceful. Kaylee was forceful, but she was still kind of nice. She was sugary forceful. Caroline Leavitt, she brings it every time, and she's like, no bones about it. So my buddy's like, really, you think Caroline? I said, yeah. And I said, let me tell you the difference, and I'm curious what you guys think. I said, when Kaylee was Trump's press secretary, he was finding his footing, right? He first term, he's fighting against everybody, including Republicans, and he can't be overly forceful because he's learning on the job. As good as he is learning on the job. I said, in the second term, and you correct me if I'm wrong, I said, President Trump is in IDGAF mode. I don't give a flunk, right? And because of that, you see it come through more with everybody in his administration. Look at how argumentative these guys are with Congress and other things. They're taking no prisoners. And he says, you know what? I got to admit, you're right. Trump 2.0 is much more forceful than 1.0. And it, because he's now very familiar with what the left's willing to do, and he just doesn't care. So for him, I'm bringing justice. And I don't care if, I've told you guys before, he doesn't care if you're LGBTQ, he doesn't care if you're black, he doesn't care if you're, you know, male versus female, he doesn't care rich or poor, it doesn't matter. You can't make you can't get him to back down from his position because he's adamant that he's right. And he's in that mode of, you know, like I said, I don't care. And because of that, in a good way, he's a danger to the Democrats because he's like, I hearken back to what he said in his own mouth, which is, if they'll do this to me, they can do it to anybody. We've been saying it. If you'll attack a sitting president, make him into an ex-president, then attack the ex-president and throw 34 indictments on him, it's insanity. And I was listening to one of my friends who's a social media influencer, and he said, his name is Rob Lett, and Rob said, look at Trump's record going into before the presidency. Zero indictments. Multiple businesses, multiple entities all over the world. Zero indictments. And then suddenly, and he gives the date when they decided they were going to target him for indictments. He says, suddenly the guy's getting an indictment a week. You know, it's insane. It doesn't even, there's no way that would be possible. And he likened it to you coming home and them saying your dad or mom is killed four people. And you go, my mother killed four people. Yeah. And your mom's been a poster child for, you know, just beauty and elegance or whatever her entire life. And somebody comes to you and says, your mother's a serial killer and killed four people. Would you believe it? And you'd be like, no. And I get it. There's some people out there going, Kevin, what do you think of they said to the Bundy people or whatever? I get it. They're every now and then they get it right. But they're going to get it wrong more than they get it right. Because your mom's not a serial killer. She's a mom who's been set up. And people are starting to get it. Lots more to talk about, folks. I'm glad you're with me, but I got to take a short break. We'll be back.
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15: With SRN News, I'm Mary Rose. President Trump says the United States must lead the next technological revolution. John Scott reporting.
16: In a major announcement, the president is creating a new AI force and plans to appoint an artificial intelligence czar to oversee the effort. The goal, according to the president, is to protect America's leadership in AI while making sure the industry does not engage in harmful or illegal practices. Mr. Trump also emphasized the national security implications of artificial intelligence. China and other countries are aggressively developing their own AI capabilities, and the president said the United States is currently ahead of the competition. He intends to keep it that way. John Scott reports.
15: Vice President J.D. Vance traveled to Iowa for the second time this year to campaign for Republican majorities in Congress and the governor's mansion. He told the crowd, Zach Lane, Iowa's Republican candidate for governor, he is a man of integrity.
17: One of the reasons I love this candidate, one of the reasons I love him as a governor for your state, is that he's not a politician. He doesn't talk like a politician. And unlike people who have spent their entire life in politics, when he opens up his mouth, he's saying something interesting. He's not plotting constantly on how to get into the next bigger and higher office. He is a man of conviction, and he's a man who cannot be bought or told by anyone what to do.
15: Vance is the headliner Friday at a midterm rally in Council Bluffs on the western edge of the once Republican stronghold state, which has found itself with a competitive races for the Senate and the governor's mansion this year. And forecasters say heavy rain is likely across much of the U.S. as summer winds down. This is SRN.
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4: Tonight, expect a chance of a thunderstorm early, followed by increasing cloud cover. The low will be 74. Tomorrow will be mostly cloudy with a thunderstorm possible in the afternoon, reaching a high of 89. Tomorrow night, there could be another chance of a thunderstorm early with mostly cloudy skies later on. The low will be around 75. Monday will bring a mix of sun and clouds with the possibility of a thunderstorm in the afternoon, reaching a high of 89. That's your AccuWeather forecast. I'm meteorologist Jason Caterina for AM 860, The Answer.
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25: 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And while most of David's guests are doctors or authorities in their area of expertise, they do not diagnose or prescribe on the air. If you have a medical condition that requires treatment, see a health professional. The information contained in this program is for educational and entertainment purposes only. 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
26: Good morning and welcome once again to the healthiest hour on radio. It's the snowman with you, David Snow, keeping you cool and healthy as we do it each and every week at this time here on the program. And we thank you so much for joining us and making us a part of your weekend. Hey, ever been to a med spa? You know, now they're as common as nail salons, about 10,000 nationwide, and there's no sign of stopping. They're growing by leaps and bounds every month and every year. No signs of slowing in the med spa category, where they use lasers and hormone therapy and all kinds of spa therapies, which we're going to talk about today, because as September is Healthy Aging Month, a lot of med spas will help to enhance your appearance as well as improve your health. And can they slow aging? Well, we'll find out. We have an in-studio guest, Heidi Simmons, a nurse practitioner, and she'll be with us in just a few minutes talking about everything spa therapy and everything you need to know and much more on this special edition of Dr. Health. Well, you know, just last month, a music icon and Hollywood celebrity, or I should say Dollywood celebrity, Dolly Parton, as you know, she passed away at the age of 80. And I got to say, there's probably no female celebrity that was so honest about having work done as Dolly. And one of my favorite lines from her is, if it's sagging, dragging, or bagging, I'm going to nip it, tuck it, or suck it. But her most famous quip was, it takes a lot of money to look this cheap. And on today's show, we won't be covering plastic surgery or major procedures, nipping, tucking, or plucking, but we will be covering some of the less invasive medical procedures to help you look younger and fight the ravages of aging. From peptides and Botox to IV therapies and detox, we'll cover it all. And a special emphasis will be on hormone replacement therapy and hormones in general. And of course, Heidi Simmons will be with us in studio in just a few minutes talking about that. You know, TRT is as popular as ever, low testosterone, and not only in men, but also women. We'll talk about female hormone replacement therapy as well as pellet therapy. What about Botox and fillers, hair restoration, red light therapy, and facials, microneedling, and everything we have time for on this special edition of the program. And if you miss any part of it, you can always go to the website after Sunday night when we load it onto the podcast section of drhealthradio.com. That's DR as in doctor, healthradio.com. Just look for the September 19th edition of the program, and you can hear it all over again. Or check your local listings at drhealthradio.com if you want to hear the rebroadcast later today. All right, and news, speaking of spas, five signs that a spa is not safe. If it has no license prominently displayed, better go somewhere else. Also, iffy foot baths, you know, that's, pedicures are another popular procedure that people go to med spas for. And if they're not fully drained and scrubbed after every use, you want to walk the other way as well. Also, scary bathrooms, you know, and this goes for not only spas or health clubs, but I use it as an indicator, whether it's in restaurants, doctor's offices, or any retail establishment. But if the restrooms are, you know, they're a good indication of a priority that the business places on cleanliness. And if the men's or ladies' room is a mess or reeks, you can assume they're not big on cleaning. And so that's another possible red flag. Also, barely sanitized tools, if they're not fully submerged in disinfecting liquid, not only hair salons, but also med spas. And then stronger, funny odors, if that spa or salon reeks of, say, nail polish fumes or chemicals, means it's not well ventilated. And so you want to make sure that it is, because you could have headaches or respiratory problems as a result. All right. And elsewhere in the news, since September is Healthy Aging Month, which is why we're doing this show today, close adherence to the MIND diet appears to slow aging or changes related to brain aging. The diet recommends a regular consumption of green leafy vegetables, berries, nuts, fish, poultry, and whole grains, as well as beans and olive oil. And by the way, higher intake of sweets and fried foods, that basically shows negative effects on brain health. Elsewhere in the news, are you using the Barbie drug? Oh, actually, I'll ask Heidi Simmons about this. You know, people like to secretly tan without having to use the sun if you want to have that golden goddess look, but not have to use or depend on UV light for it. But a few words of warning for those using the MT or MT2 peptides, and we'll talk about peptides later, otherwise known as melanotan, these synthetic peptides. This was an article recently in the news. They increase melanin production without the use of the sun or need for sun exposure. So basically it mimics your body's own naturally occurring hormone, melanin. That way you don't prematurely age the skin. That's a good thing. But then the flip side is, and this is from Dr. Dustin Portella, board-certified dermatologist. He says the side effects can be nausea, appetite suppression, and sexual arousal, including sustained erections. Even worse, there are reports of melanoma diagnoses following melanotan use. So we'll talk to Heidi and see what her take is on this. Let's go to the fitness file. All right, a couple things on fitness. More ways to fit fitness into your job. Use the company's most remote printer if you use a printer at work. And, you know, 70-80% of our jobs or occupations are office positions. So you want to get as much walking in as you can, incidental walking. Also, swap your water bottle for a small water glass. That way, you know, a lot of people take a 32-ounce or 64-ounce hydro flask or a big jug of water, and they just sit with it all day. But if you use a small glass, then you have to get up and refill it. So that's a little trick. And then discarding your trash bin, use your, put it at the other side of the room or lobby or, depending on the location of your office desk. And then also have a walking lunch, which, you know, depending on what you're having for lunch, of course, and then how many minutes you have to eat lunch. But you don't want to have lunch on the run, but maybe lunch on the walk. Oh, and women, this is interesting. Women who are physically fit and middle age are 88% less likely to develop dementia in their later years. This compared to their more sedentary counterparts. And speaking of brain health and dementia, how does exercise aid the brain? Well, this is a recent study. They found that exercise may stimulate the growth of new neurons by making other brain cells contract. This discovery was in mice originally. And it could help explain how exercise boosts brain health and protects skin's cognitive decline. Being physically active, they say, is one of the keys or, you know, key lifestyle factors for maintaining our mental health and guarding against cognitive decline. But in animals, including humans, it's associated with neurogenesis, the growth of new nerve cells or neurons. And these astrocytes, which are star-shaped cells in your body. They're in your central nervous system, and they support neurogenesis by releasing substances that help neurons grow and repair. So the bottom line is, and I'll just read the last line of the study. They say a better understanding of these mechanisms may lead to new therapies, but the take-home message is simple. Exercise is the best thing you can do for your brain health. So it's not only for brawn, it's for brain. All right, let's see elsewhere in the news. We'll talk about GLP-1 drugs and a little later with Heidi Simmons. But the hidden force that is helping to drive our craze or maybe craving for these weight loss drugs, money, money, money. This was an interesting study recently. They say that money paid to doctors to add as influencers is what is leading the charge or the craze of these weight loss drugs. Here's one example. Dr. Carlos Campos, a family physician in Texas, has a practice there, but for the past 7 years, he's also had a side gig of spreading the word about GLP-1 drugs for weight loss and diabetes. In fact, during that same period of time, drug manufacturers paid Dr. Campos nearly $1 million, and he's not an isolated case. Also, Eli Lilly and Novo Nordisk, the two largest manufacturers of weight loss drugs, made at least, get this, one payment to more than 250,000 individual doctors and other prescribers, including nurse practitioners. Now, while these companies spent $270 million on promotional efforts in 2025 alone, that's a drop in the bucket compared to the two companies' total sales in 2025. This was shocking. And by the way, it eclipsed all other drugs, with Mounjaro and Zepbound making $63 billion, with Ozempic and Wegovy not far behind at almost $60 billion. So need we say more? It's money that is driving that. All right, let's go to matters of sexual health. This was from a recent issue of Men's Health magazine, and we're going to talk about testosterone and hormone replacement therapy. But the American state of, or the state of American testosterone, I should say, it was a survey of 2,200 American men and their thoughts about all things testosterone. Well, 70% of men say their testosterone levels are important to them. About a third of them have had it tested in the last 3 years. And 49% of men believe their testosterone levels are a measure of masculinity. 54% of men believe that having high testosterone levels will help them live longer. And fewer than half of guys are aware that high T, or too high a T level, can cause infertility, heart or liver problems, possible side effects of too much testosterone. We'll talk about that as well. All right. And finally, let's go to the Funny Bone Pharmacy. And since we have a nurse in the house, Heidi Simmons, I thought I'd give you some nursing humor. A little old lady could only be fed intravenously, which isn't very pleasant at all, as you know. One day she asked the nurse, though, if she could have a couple of extra bottles of IV nutrition. The nurse asked, "Whatever for?" The lady smiled and said, "Oh, I'm having people over for lunch." Liquid lunch? Oh, no, that's not the kind of lunch I want. Phobias nurses cannot have. Pharmacophobia, that's fear of medicine. Radiophobia, no, that's not fear of radios, it's fear of x-rays. And another phobia that nurses absolutely cannot have, tomophobia, fear of surgical operations. All right, and a woman came to the hospital to visit a friend. She had not been to the hospital for several years and felt very ignorant about all the new technology. A technician followed her onto the elevator, wheeling a large, intimidating-looking machine with tubes and wires and dials. "Boy, I'd hate to be hooked up to that thing," she said. "So would I," replied the technician. "It's a floor-cleaning machine." Okay, and finally, the benefits of being a school nurse. One, lice is job security. Two, get to know the students who earn frequent flyer miles. You might just get some. Three, paper pushing is good exercise. Four, able to answer any sex education questions without blushing. And the number one benefit of being a school nurse, better pay, better benefits, and better hours than any other psychiatric facility. I didn't know schools were a psychiatric facility. All right, we will be back with more information for your good health here on Dr. Health as we cover med spa therapies. It's Med Spa Mania, and we'll cover it all here on the Healthiest Hour on Radio. Stick around if you want to stay healthy. I'm David Snow here on Dr. Health Radio.
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26: 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David Snow with you. Thanks for staying with us and making us part of your weekend. Since we have a nurse in the studio, I wanted to give you or share with you some information about nurses. This is from Amanda Adams. She says, nurses are the best educators and fiercest lions on the earth. They stand between the gates of life and death and do their best to keep those who want to stay here on this side with the people who love them. Who else could stand 12 hours at a time guarding against death and risking having one's own heart broken while wearing a smile? Only a nurse. And speaking of nurses, Heidi Simmons is a nurse practitioner. She is... Well, she has several years of experience under her belt in various anti-aging medical modalities. She's also the founder, and she is the operator of Save Your Body Hormone and Bio Clinic here in Tampa, Florida. And we welcome her to the Dr. Health radio microphones today. Heidi, how the health are you?
11: I'm doing well. Thank you. Thanks for having me.
26: Well, thanks. And so nice to, you know, it's a treat whenever I have a guest in studio. Usually most of them are on the phone, unfortunately, because they're sometimes 5,000 miles away or 2,000 miles, but you're just a few miles away. So, okay. So med spas are everywhere. They're as common now as nail salons. And you know, why basically do people, would they go to a med spa instead of their doctor? Is it just because you have to wait 6 months for a doctor's appointment, or what's the deal?
11: I mean, that could be a component of it. You can call it med spas, you can call it wellness spas. I've heard them interchangeably used, but I think it's because it makes you feel better. And it is anti-aging. So we all want to be young, right? So
26: well, September is Healthy Aging Month, and that's why we wanted to do this show with you about different procedures and practices that can help slow the aging process, because, and it's not just, you know, going to a session of whatever you offer as far as the therapies. It's, of course, lifestyle medicine, what you do every day that counts, right? But
11: yes.
26: Let's first get into hormones, because our life, our very hormones, or hormones rule our life, I should say. And so let's start with TRT, and then we can talk about both for men and women and some of the other hormones besides testosterone, even though that's the most popular, well-known hormone for replacement therapy. But I assume you do that in your practice?
11: Love. My favorite subject is hormones.
26: Oh, okay.
11: I like to say bioidentical, which is a different class of hormones than just hormones, meaning they're going to come from a compounding pharmacy and the body is not going to know that it's not making it.
26: Oh, okay. So there's different types of application, or I should say delivery forms. There's the creams, injections, pellet therapy, implanting a pellet under your skin. Tell us the differences between those.
11: So the main difference is creams are like dipping your toes into the water. Like if you want to feel a little bit better, you want to get rid of hot flashes, creams are going to do a little better. That's exactly what they're going to do. But if you really want to feel amazing and age backwards and feel like you're 20 and really help your organs.
26: Aging backwards.
11: Then you want to do something that is really holistic, bioidentical, and their body is kind of tricked in a way, and that would be the pellet.
26: Oh, okay. And are the pellets? I've heard that you get more of an even delivery of the hormone versus an injection that has peaks and valleys, like once a week, a hormone injection or the creams. Is that true?
11: Right. That is absolutely correct. So the body's in control versus you being in control. And I like for the body to be in control, as everybody should, because it's far superior to a human, right? Or a human being in control of it. So the creams, you're going to transfer them to your husband, your dog. So they're a little bit messy. The injectables, younger men especially tend to like the injectables because they can be in control, but there is a lot of ups and downs. But the pellet is placed in the fat tissue, and over 3 to 4 months, the body takes it as it wants it.
26: So it's kind of a time-released hormone.
11: Right, exactly.
26: Okay. Now, since you mentioned young men, Heidi, I took a few notes, and this was in the news recently. I'm sure everybody heard about it, but the popularity of testosterone replacement therapy has been surging, as you know, and prescriptions in 2019, 7.3 million. 5 years later, in 2024, it was over 11 million, and this year, I'm sure it's going to be in the teens, maybe about 14, 15 million, especially given the fact that the Pentagon is now requiring all male service members age 30 and older to be screened for T deficiency. And the military calls testosterone levels, and I quote, a critical biological marker for warfighter readiness, physical strength, bone density, aerobic fitness, and cardiovascular health. And of course, we know that military members, especially those in certain occupations or positions, i.e. the front line positions, are under tremendous stress. And as you know, the higher the cortisol or stress hormone levels, the lower the testosterone.
11: Yeah.
26: So I think this is a good thing for the military to do. But the reason I wanted to mention this is let's get into the fact that it's so important for people to get their hormones tested first. I mean, you do not want to go for hormone replacement therapy until you find out what your level is and if you do in fact need it, maybe a replacement level, because isn't that different from, say, the bodybuilders that take hormones or the steroids to gain muscle strength and size and everything? It's more as people age, their hormone levels go down. And tell us, what's the average age of a customer or a client that comes into your Save Your Body Bioclinic and or Save Your Body Hormone and Bioclinic, I should say.
11: My average age is probably 50s, but it's

0: you can do like a herbal testosterone booster and give them some vitamin D.
1: Or change their lifestyle.
0: And change their lifestyle.
1: Get them off the fast food and the things that are lowering their testosterone.
0: Yeah.
1: Right?
0: I have a group of about 12 now, 15 keeps going up, young men, but they come back to me because I'm not going to say, here, and replace your testosterone, but they also feel good. So I know that what I'm doing when there's a problem, I'm going to put my heart and soul into fixing it. And so I have a little regimen just for them and they seem to love it. But your question, the answer to your question was mostly 50, late 40s, 50s, is when we start feeling symptoms. So your body is very smart where it's going to tell you, and you have to listen to it, that, hey, I'm struggling over here. I need you to go somewhere and help. And most of the time, it starts with the foundation of the hormones.
1: Okay, so you mentioned men. What about hormones for women? Do you have clients or patients that are female that also are on testosterone replacement therapy?
0: It changes every month. Last month, it was more male, but word of mouth. Now, my female, they either will bring their husband or they'll refer their mother or their sister or a friend.
1: Oh, okay.
0: My patients are amazing. They support me. They are educated, number one. So if I educate them on why they need the things I'm doing, and they go, oh, well, that's true, Heidi, then they're going to go refer their loved ones. And that's the highest compliment to me, is like referring someone that you love to me.
1: Mm-hmm.
0: It's a big weight, right? But I can take it. My women going through menopause, like menopause is a state of disease, and it's, unfortunately, we have to go through that. Women do. So it's a little bit more of a struggle with my women, and they're actually harder to manage than men.
1: So from the time they go on, whether it's a male or female, from the time they go on hormone replacement therapy, how many days or weeks does it take for them to start feeling results, would you say?
0: Most of them, 90%, feel something right away.
1: Oh.
0: Like within a week. I can feel it within 20 minutes, but I'm a little weird bird.
1: You're a little on the sensitive side.
0: But I mention it to my women, like, pay attention, make sure you're hydrated. When you're in the bathroom and by yourself, take some deep breaths and just check in with yourself and say, how am I feeling? Because if you completely ignore it, the hormones aren't going to wave their hand and say, hey, look at me. So you do have to be in tune with your body. But then there's also, if you're not healthy and you've got other things going on, lots of inflammation, it takes a lot more for the hormones to be recognized, because they got a lot of work to do before they can give you that good feeling.
1: Gotcha. Okay, speaking of waving your hands, I have to wave my hands at the producer because we have a break coming up. And when we come back, we will have more information for your good, not only hormone health, but general health, with our guest, Heidi Simmons, nurse practitioner. And she is also the founder of the Save Your Body Hormone and Bio Clinic here in Tampa, Florida. We'll give out her website and particulars as far as address and phone number, et cetera, a little later. But when we come back, I want to ask you, Heidi, about IV therapy as well as, you know, Botox and fillers and things that are going to make you look good as well as feel good. And then contrast therapy, I understand you do infrared saunas and cold plunges and red light therapy, facials, et cetera. So much more to come here on The Healthiest Hour on Radio. I'm David Snow. Don't go anywhere if you want to stay healthy.
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6: Hey, we want to make you feel young. 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If you're just joining us, Heidi Simmons, a nurse practitioner, is with us in studio talking about med spa therapies. Can they slow down the aging process? Well, since September is Healthy Aging Month, that's why we're having her on, and we're talking about various anti-aging therapies. Before the break, if you were with us, we talked about hormone replacement therapy. Heidi, let's talk about peptides. That's all the rage as well. I mean, that's as popular, if not more popular, than hormone replacement therapies now. What is the top selling or people, you know, the most popular peptide? And you know, it seems like the Wild West out there. There's some hazards and dangers on these questionable peptides because they're for, I think, quote unquote, research purposes only, or if I'm not.
7: They are, yes.
6: Correct. Okay. Mm-hmm. So give us the rundown. Get a little closer to the mic, please.
7: Oh, okay. The most popular peptide that sells in my clinic is BPC-157.
6: Okay.
7: Just because it does, it's the mother of all peptides. It does so much. All the peptides are going to do more than one thing, but this one is for joint pain. It's also going to fix your gut. It's going to increase your immune system. It's going to help your circulation. It's got a hand in everything. So, and it works. So when people take it, they notice it also accelerates healing. So if you've had a trauma, you definitely want to get that on board. If you're going to go into a surgery, you want to have that on board before, during, and after. So that is my most impactful peptide.
6: So are doctors prescribing this now, if it's so helpful and beneficial?
7: Well, conventional doctors are not.
6: Why? Why not?
7: That's a sticky situation.
6: Is that a whole other program?
7: It is. Not that they won't. I would hope one day we would synergistically work together. Me alongside with conventional medicine. Things I use are like ozone would be great to work alongside somebody with cancer. But so it's just supporting the body as they're using both modalities. Mm. But hopefully one day we get there.
6: Okay. Now, what are some of the other peptides? I talk to people at my gym, bodybuilders, and they, what is it, something 500?
7: TB500.
6: Okay. Mm-hmm.
7: No, so when you pair that with BPC, that's called the Wolverine Stack.
6: And Wolverine Stack?
7: Yeah.
6: What does it do to you?
7: It makes you impeccable, and you know, you're like, what's your favorite superhero? That's what you're like.
6: Oh, no. Oh, you know, I didn't cover this, but on that article from Men's Health Magazine, they did a survey of celebrities the 2,200 men surveyed, thought had the highest testosterone. And the only thing I remember that number one by far, I mean, nobody else came close, was Dwayne The Rock Johnson.
7: Oh, for sure. He is one of my favorites.
6: 46% of all the men said he had the highest testosterone of anybody in the universe.
7: Yeah. Even in his acting roles, he's got to have a lot of testosterone to climb the buildings and stuff.
6: Exactly,
7: But that's how we want to be in life. We don't want to be a male that you're losing all your muscle. You don't have any drive. You don't like your wife.
6: I don't want to be a girly man.
7: No. And we need our military defense, like you talked about. Yeah, for sure.
6: Okay. So is peptides for everyone, or if you get older, that's when you really need them?
7: No, I believe they are. I mean, everybody uses their body in different ways. There's athletes that are younger that would need it for repair and healing. Of course, you want to do a thorough exam and do a consult with somebody to make sure. I always do that. I'm not just going to tell you to take a peptide if it's not the right peptide for you, it's not dosed the right way. Or if you don't need it, why waste the money? They're expensive. Okay. So I tailor peptides to what people need after we've started with a consult about their hormones or what else is going on with them. So most of the time I will add one, but if they don't need it, they don't need it. So if they're being manipulated or overused, that's also not great for the body. So in my clinic, I try to only do what's necessary, and I do love to do microdosing on everything, because you're assisting the body, you're supporting it, you're not taking over for it.
6: Okay, so if you stop using peptides, is it like some hormones where the body becomes dependent on it and it stops producing its own hormones as a result?
7: No, not at all. Peptides are just blends of amino acids. So amino acids are the building blocks of our cells. It's what proteins break down into. So it's kind of just making it easier for the body to use it. So there's a lot of metabolic reactions that the body doesn't have to convert, because you're giving it to it by giving it the basic building blocks of what it needs.
6: Okay, and you mentioned that peptides are expensive, or some of them at least can be. That brings me to articles I've seen about black market peptides where there is possible contamination, or it's not actually a peptide that it says it is, and people are running into problems with that. Maybe not only is it not effective or active as far as the ingredients, but it could be dangerous.
7: Correct.
6: You really have to know your source, don't you?
7: You do. And so practitioners, we have to deal with compounding pharmacies, because they are under the FDA regulation, but they're held to a much higher standard than
6: if you get them online
7: pharmacy.
6: I mean, some people are ordering these things online.
7: Crazy. I don't know why you would do that.
6: You're putting your health and life at risk. Okay, let's shift gears from peptides to IV therapy. I mean, there's the Myers cocktail, there's certain vitamins you can take intravenously. Tell us some of the advantages of IV therapy.
7: I love IV therapy, and I'm downtown, so I got a lot of hotels around me, people coming in. Last week, I had somebody that was in doing a concert somewhere, and he was traveling from Miami and all over Florida. So he was just worn down, but it's hot. So he's dehydrated. So I love when I do it differently than an IV, like a specific IV clinic, because I like to add everything into the IV as much as I can. I don't care that it costs me more money, because my goal is to get you feeling better. Okay. I also use the 1,000 mLs. I don't use the 500 mLs because I want to really hydrate you. I see a lot of kidney struggling, liver struggling. So if I'm going to go into a vein, I'm going to go in with everything I have. And that's going to be, unless you ask me to do like this specific Myers cocktail, I'm just going to send you on your way feeling really good.
6: you just reminded me, nurses love me, not because of me, but because of my veins. I went for a blood test the other day, just a routine blood test. And, she asked me, which arm do you want? And I said, oh, well, let's do the right. And they always inevitably is like, whoa, nice veins.
7: I've seen your veins. I would love to stick one of your veins. That would be great.
6: they're so prominent. They're easy for the nurses to work on anyway.
7: Yeah.
6: Okay, let's shift gears from IV therapy to Botox and fillers. I mean, that's not so much feeling good, but looking good. Although if you look good, you feel better, right?
7: Correct. Yeah. So, you got to look at the outside of the body and the inside of the body.
6: So you do that at the Save Your Body Hormone and Bio Clinic?
7: I do that because I will do anything to make my patients happy or give them what they need.
6: If it doesn't cost them
7: health. It's good for the body, too.
6: Yeah, right. It has to.
7: I have to care about the body more than my patients do. So sometimes they'll be like, I'm going to go have McDonald's. I'm like, really? Do we want to do that? Like, That's very harmful. The seed, like you talked about, the seed oils.
6: Lifestyle medicine.
7: Exactly. Okay. So I do do a little coaching, but no judgment. I mean, like, people are going to go drinking. They're going to go. I want them to enjoy life, too.
6: Okay. All right. Any other comments you want to add to Botox and fillers? I mean, is there anything new on the horizon or in the...
7: I mean, more than Botox and fillers, my favorite is microneedling and laser.
6: Oh, what is microneedling?
7: Microneedling is hands down, if I had to pick one thing,
6: really,
7: for anti-aging and holding the skin, stature, and not sagging, it's microneedling.
6: Huh. Tell us what that entails.
7: So I have an RF microneedling, not a doctor pen that you just slide across. It's an actual microneedling square with 24 pins, needles, and it includes RF. No, it doesn't really hurt
6: I'm needle phobic, though.
7: Well, they're so tiny, you don't even know they're needles. But it's just, I see such a difference, even in myself, with fine lines, wrinkles, collagen stimulation.
6: It's for your face.
7: Well, you could do it on the body, too. Okay. And then laser is really good for same thing. What I do in my clinic is I'm going to give you microneedling, and right after we're going to do it with laser. So you're getting the best of both worlds.
6: Oh, okay.
7: It's now, more impactful.
6: All right. Now here, this was an article on the new era of aesthetics, and it's saying that microneedling carries risks of contamination, infection, and tissue damage if not performed properly in sterile conditions.
7: Correct. Correct. So every patient, it's about $100 for my needle placement that each person gets their own for that specific machine. But yeah, you don't reuse that. You clean the skin beforehand.
6: Okay.
7: The pens that run across the tissue, I feel like they are going to extravasate the tissue and cause more bacteria to spread versus the way mine is. And mine is called the Scarlet RF microneedling, and it's just an amazing machine. But also, laser is really good. You can do it for a multiple of things, not just the face or the body, but you can also use it on the men's anatomy, which is a very popular thing.
6: Microneedling you can?
7: The laser.
6: Oh, laser.
7: You could do microneedling too, but the laser is the most impactful one.
6: Oh, okay.
7: Yeah. So we do crazy stuff in my clinic.
6: And they also, I've heard shockwave therapy.
7: Shockwave is good too, but I think that now superior to that is the class 4 laser.
6: Oh, okay. Mm-hmm. Okay. Good to know. All right. We're going to take one last break of the hour. And when we come back, I want to ask you about hair restoration or hair elimination.
7: Yeah.
6: I know lasers are good for both, as well as red light therapy and facials and much more. Oh, and there's this weird chair in your clinic, because I've been to your clinic once, and it's like a big egg-shaped sphere.
7: Oh, yeah.
6: And what the health do you do in there? I mean, you crawl in and have some kind
7: Only good things happen in there. It's my favorite.
6: All right. We'll be back with more information for your good health here with Heidi Simmons, nurse practitioner, talking about med spa therapies to slow down the aging process. Stick around if you want to stay healthy. I'm David Snow here on Dr. Health Radio.
8: Do you know there is a silent killer living among us? High blood pressure. It affects nearly 50% of all American adults and is a primary risk factor for stroke and heart attack. The CDC estimates that almost one-third of those with high blood pressure don't even know they have it. That's not surprising, since high blood pressure, or hypertension, is often symptomless. Research studies have shown that a daily dose of aged garlic extract can safely and effectively help to reduce blood pressure, as well as benefiting a number of other cardiovascular risks. And the most researched and highly respected aged garlic extract is Kyolic Aged Garlic Extract. 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
6: 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We are continuing our conversation with Heidi Simmons, talking about med spa therapies. Speaking of the date, September 19th, my birthday's tomorrow, September 20th. Do you know, just kind of a bit of trivia, September 19th today is the one day of the year that more people have birthdays than any other day of the year. There's more people born on September 19th than any other day. So I missed it by one day. But anyway, the reason I mentioned that is, do you have gift certificates if somebody wanted to give a gift for someone else or for themselves?
7: Absolutely. Of course, I love when people give the gift of health or the gift of biohacking to help your friend feel better. Yeah.
6: So
7: that's the best gift you can give.
6: And any denomination, you can just go to your spa or call you up or
7: call or
6: be online.
7: In. We also build packages. So if you want to purchase, if you know your friend really well and you want to just pick things for them, we just package it and they would come in and use those packages.
6: Okay. And you have... So tell us, give us an example of one package. I mean, is it all for external, for looking good? And then is there one for feeling good or?
7: Well, there's one I can think of. It's called the Hulk. There's a Barbie. We kind of name them funny little things.
6: Oh, okay, for men and women.
7: But then all my patients know to come in, and if they want to put their own package together, they can do that as well because they try a modality and they might say, I really liked that. I want to do that again. So if you say, I want to do four of those and two of something else, I put it together for you.
6: Oh, okay.
7: And the packages just is a way I can discount it to make it a little bit
6: better. Oh, so there's a discount
7: better.
6: If you do more than one procedure.
7: Yes.
6: Okay. Okay, great. And what is your website for people wanting to find out more about you?
7: Right. It's sybhealth.com. 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
6: Okay. And tell us your address for our local Florida listeners. You said you're downtown Tampa?
7: Downtown Tampa. It's 375 South 12th Street. And it's Suite 3. It's attached to the towers right across from the Channelside Garage. You can't miss it.
6: Okay. Okay. So that's downtown. All right. Okay. Let's get into, contrast therapy, the hot and cold, infrared saunas and cold plunges. What are the health benefits of doing that?
7: Oh my gosh. So good. So ideally by themselves, infrared saunas are good for detoxing. Of course, any sauna is. But when you add the red light to it, it's good for muscle repair. It can go deeper into the tissue, so it gets rid of any pain or inflammation. Mm. But the overall health benefit is the detoxification, because we're not really detoxing around town. You know, we're going out in life, but then are we
6: coming
7: home?
6: We're toxing.
7: Right, we're toxing, and we're not detoxing. So anything that I can get somebody to detox, or circulation is another big thing.
6: I was going to say circulation,
7: The red light is very good for that as well.
6: Okay. A few weeks ago when I was talking to you, you said frequency therapy. You have some frequency bed or something. Tell us about.
7: Yes, I do.
6: Spend a minute.
7: Frequencies is, I'm probably the only one in Tampa that I know of right now that does frequency. And so frequency is Dr. Royal Rife and Dr. Nikola Tesla. Those two doctors developed PEMF and frequency. Mm. And they're things our body loves. So think of PEMF as equating to, you take your shoes off when you walk on the Earth's atmosphere, the ground, for an entire day. Yeah, or earthing, okay. Yes. That's
6: or as growing up in Hawaii, we just called it walking barefooted.
7: Yes,
6: everywhere.
7: Which in Hawaii you would do more than you do here. But the body loves that because it's getting the electricity from the Earth's atmosphere, which is instilled in us. So it helps the body do lots of good things like get rid of pain and circulation and oxygenate the blood cells.
6: So you sit or lie in a bed or something?
7: You can lie in a bed and do it. It's also in some other modalities at my clinic. Like you talked about the one that you sit in that looks like an egg.
6: Oh, okay.
7: It's also in that. You want to stack biohacking modalities as much as you can.
6: Interesting.
7: So the body, the more you can stack it, the better the body feels.
6: So those discount packages you have is the
7: exactly.
6: way to do that.
7: Yeah, okay. we want to do more to make you feel better. I don't just want you to come in one time and go, I want to get an IV. No, I want you to come back and let me really optimize you, get you feeling better,
6: okay.
7: get your energy levels up, because everybody's tired, right?
6: And speaking of that, you have a membership, like a monthly...
7: You could do a monthly membership. Yes, that means you would get credits, like 5, 10, 15, all the way up to 20 credits, and you'd come in and tell me what you want to do. So you would say,
6: that's nice.
7: It would be like you own the clinic, you come in, I'm going to do this and this today.
6: Okay.
7: And we're going to put
6: cherry
7: you through
6: pick
7: it. Because the more you do these biohacking modalities, the better you're going to age, the better you're going to look, the better you're going to feel. Like what breaks my heart is seeing these women especially, but also men coming in and they're tired and they just don't have any motivation or ambition. And they're just trying to get through the day. They're not hydrated. Their blood work looks terrible. Like I can fix that without you having to take a medication. But if you like to take a medication and that's your journey, then that's your journey.
6: Okay.
7: But people do seem to align with what I do, which is why I opened the clinic. Because I just want to help. And that's the joy for me, is to see people get better and feel better.
6: So ideally, you want to engage in lifestyle medicine, all the good, healthy habits that we always talk about every week. But then also, these will give you additional health benefits, depending on which ones you choose or which ones your body needs.
7: Yeah. And everybody's different. So you can't say what works for me is going to work for you. They all are going to work for the body. But people do resonate with certain modalities that they want to keep doing.
6: Okay.
7: So yeah, there's a lot going on there, but that's why I like to really get to know the patient, get to know who they are. Do they have kids? Where's their husband? Bring your husband to me too.
6: Okay.
7: I love to meet people, but to see a couple get better and thrive and be able to enjoy their grandchildren, that's the joy for me.
6: So what's the youngest age patient you have, and what is the oldest patient that you've
7: The youngest
6: had?
7: Is probably 18 and the oldest is probably 86.
6: Oh, really? Okay.
7: Yeah. But I want you to live to be 120. 86 is young. We're going to make it if we keep biohacking.
6: You got to have somebody that's a centenarian.
7: Yes. Yeah, I got to get one of those into my clinic.
6: Right. And I'm not going to ask you how old you are. So, you can.
7: I don't mind.
6: Well, what is it?
7: I'm 55.
6: 55?
7: Yeah.
6: Oh, my God. I was born in 55. I wish to.
7: It doesn't matter how old you are. You just can't look or act your age. That's the thing.
6: You hardly act yours. When I first met you, it was like, she's about 30, 35.
7: Yeah, well,
6: you know?
7: There's a lot of biohacking that goes on to do this, but it's okay. I'm welcoming to share it with anybody.
6: How did you get into this? And we only have a minute left.
7: I'll be quick. All this stuff was practically at my house. And I thought, I feel so great. My husband feels so great. I've got to share this. It's like, you know, a secret, you want to tell it, right?
6: Okay.
7: So then Save Your Body came because I want to share it and have everybody have access to it without having to spend the money.
6: Okay, great. Well, give us, let's review in the last seconds we have, give us your website, your address and location one more time. And phone number too.
7: Yes. So the phone number is 813-202-1414. Mm-hmm. And then the address is 375 South 12th Street, downtown Tampa. And then the website is sybhealth.com. And then I'm also on Facebook, Instagram, and TikTok. If you just look up.
6: Great. Heidi Simmons, yeah. Save Your Body. Thanks for saving our body.
7: Oh, you're welcome.
6: On this month of healthy aging month, the month of September. We'll definitely have you on again.
7: Thank you so much.
6: Right.
7: I look forward to it.
6: There it goes. 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
12: With SRN News, I'm Mary Rose. President Trump says states will be able to free up money for their budgets with a new plan that cut costs on the Medicaid prescription drugs.
13: Today, we're launching the program that will provide the most favored nation discounts to state Medicaid programs covering nearly 70 million Americans. What we're doing is we're providing those tremendous discounts in prices to the states directly.
12: The Trump administration claims that Medicaid will save billions on prescription drug costs as a result of the plan, dubbed the Medicaid Generous Model. Experts say the savings are unclear since the content of the deals isn't, the content isn't public yet. A conservative parents group has filed a federal civil rights complaint against Oakland Unified School District. John Scott reports.
14: The group defending education.